0: Victorian seat for the November election. The party will start releasing its policies in coming weeks, but Ms Hanson has told Tom Elliott she wants an independent board to oversee the judiciary.
1: So if the sentence handed down by that judge is not in line with the public believe in, then they can be called before the board, be made accountable, and you're going to be put up to losing your job. I think the people have a right to say, hey, listen, mate, you're not giving us the sentence that befits the crime. They've got to be made accountable.
0: The owner of a Taylor's Lakes gym says he's baffled by this morning's firebombing. He doesn't know why his business has been targeted. He's planning on increasing security after two masked defenders set Genesis Health and Fitness on Sunshine Avenue alight. They ordered two people who were working out inside at the time to leave before they set the gym on fire, causing significant damage. A cleaner upstairs managed to escape uninjured. John, who is a member at the gym, shocked when he rocked up to do a workout this morning.
2: I come here 7 days a week for 35 years, and this is the first time anything like this has happened. It's overwhelming. It's crazy.
0: The long-awaited findings into a corruption investigation involving the former Premier, Daniel Andrews, will finally be handed down tomorrow. The Herald Sun reporting the findings from IBAC's Operation Richmond will be tabled in Parliament after legal action by the United Firefighters Unions to stop the move failed. It comes after years of legal attempts, including a High Court challenge to keep the report secret. The corporate watchdog's warning Australians about the risks of using foreign platforms to bet on the outcomes of future events. ASIC has released new advice about putting money on offshore prediction markets, which are being heavily promoted on social media. Commissioner Alan Kirkland says none of these trading platforms are licensed to operate in Australia. It means consumers have no protection under the law.
3: They're really bets on future events. And just like gambling, one possible outcome is that you lose all of your money. And that's why Australians should approach these products with extreme caution.
0: The Consumer Watchdog has extended its pause on enforcing free-range egg labelling rules as the bird flu risks grow. Under the relaxed measures, farmers can keep hens housed indoors for safety while still using free-range packaging. Producers being urged to notify retailers and shoppers through shelf signage. In finance, the All Ordinaries up 18 points at the open, our dollar $69.99 US.
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0: Melbourne coach Stephen King has hit out at an AFL directive to clubs surrounding selection. League headquarters has sent a memo to clubs urging them not to rest players in the final rounds, saying they will scrutinise selection. The D's coach telling Fox Footy he agrees with his Dogs colleague Luke Beveridge that selection should be left to coaches.
5: I'll make any decision that's best for our football club and best for the management of our players. But like Bevo touched on, I'm not a doctor.
0: The Tasmanian Devils have reportedly lured Geelong development coach Nigel Lappin away from the Cats. Australian swimmer Isaac Cooper has reportedly stood himself down from the Dolphins leadership group. And Josh Inglis is expected to be fit in time for next week's first test against Bangladesh after limping from Australian training with a back spasm. That's the latest news and sports.
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8: Good morning. It's James Padley from Transport Victoria. The left Altona bound lane of the M80 Ring Road is closed due to a vehicle collision before Pascavel Road that had all lanes temporarily blocked. Delays of 1 hour will begin to ease with those three lanes now open, although emergency services do remain on scene, so please pass with caution. All Greensboro bound lanes of the M80 Ring Road have just reopened following an earlier collision at Sydney Road. Those delays of roughly 40 minutes are beginning to ease, and the ramps connecting the Hume Freeway and Watson Street in Wallen are closed until mid-November for interchange upgrade works.
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0: Showers today with possible hail, a top of 13 degrees. Shower or two tomorrow, 14. On Thursday, partly cloudy, 15. Friday, cloudy, 16, and by Saturday, showers increasing, 16 degrees. On the bays, northwesterlies at 15 to 20 knots with waves around a metre. At Broadmeadows, 11. Watsonia, 10. In the city, it's 11 degrees. David Armstrong, Melbourne's own 3AW.
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14: It is 7 past 10. I want to look at, is the new model of retailing, be it clothes or alcohol or anything really, that if you see someone stealing something, you just do nothing about it. A woman down in Tasmania, aged 67, tried to stop some shoplifters at a BWS. She was sacked by BWS for doing this. Now, Fair Work's given her her job back, but I find that extraordinary. But then, of course, on the other side of the coin, we've got this awful incident at Sunshine on the weekend on Saturday where five teenagers were allegedly shoplifting. One of them was only 12. Outside the shop, someone from a different shop, age 60, tackled them and they allegedly bashed him up and he now may lose his life. Now, I suppose if you hear that, which we all just have, you'd think, well, why would you intervene? On our interview with Pauline Hanson, about half an hour ago on the program, and Warren Pickering, the new Victorian leader of One Nation. Bill says, I've always been a confirmed Liberal voter. Pauline Hanson is a straight-talking politician. I am tempted to give my vote to One Nation. Well, I think there'll be a lot of people thinking the same way. Brenda says, my son worked for a well-known betting company for a while. One day I asked him, what do you think the odds of our team, Carlton, winning? His response was, Mum, I don't gamble on anything. I've worked in the industry and I've witnessed firsthand the damage and destruction it does. Yeah. Look, it is a difficult one. Gambling, like drinking, even like eating too much bad food. We live in a relatively free and prosperous and democratic society, and unfortunately that freedom includes the freedom to make bad choices. And the debate always is, like, one of the reasons we have responsible service of alcohol is to say, all right, if you are serving someone drinks, you know, and they're obviously drunk, you don't give them any more. But, of course, in a bottle shop, if you say, oh, I'm having a party, I need 6 slabs, I need 10 bottles of scotch, I need 5 bottles of vodka, and I need, you know, 16 casks of wine, I mean, they'll sell it to you, and you go home and drink yourself stupid for the next week or so. Ryan says, the supermarket I go into, they put shoplifters' faces all over the entrance. He said, this is a good deterrent. Well, I don't know, because if you don't do anything about them, let's say one of the people whose face is at the entrance of the supermarket walks in, does anybody grab them by the arm, turn them around and say, out you go? And George says, in England, shoplifting is no longer called shoplifting, it's just called shopping. Yeah, shopping without paying. Deb joins us. What have you found out, Deb?
15: Morning, Tom. Sorry. I recently completed the census on Sunday night, and when it comes to the religion, there is no place for Judaism. There's Islam, there's Christianity, there's Chinese, there's Hindu, there's everything except to be able to tick if you're Jewish. I'm not Jewish. Mm. My partner is, and I was really offended.
14: That is interesting. I did the sort of practice census

0: Mercedes-Benz Brighton. Their GLA 200 SUV Special Edition is now available for just $65,490. Drive away. 133693. Our next guest is State Secretary of the SDA's Victorian branch. That's the shop distributive and... Oh, he's dropped out. Let's go to... we'll get him back on in a moment. Lucy, good morning.
1: Hi, Tom. Thanks so much. I just want to spend a little bit of time talking about this beautiful human being, this 60-year-old man who did what we'd like to all think that we could do if we saw something wrong, and who may, in fact, lose his life as a result. And I know we're talking about, you know, what would we do, what's the law in terms of shoplifting and so forth, do we just let everything go? But if this man loses his life, I just think we need to just... pay some more respect to what he did.
0: Yeah.
1: And like, what's happened to this 12-year-old, these children who have gone out and done whatever they've done, potentially, if that was my dad, I'd be devastated.
0: Yeah.
1: Beyond words. Like, at what point do we reach a point and say, enough is enough?
0: Well Lucy, this might be that point. So that the 60-year-old who's in a grave condition, and it's widely reported that he probably won't survive, his name is Van Viet Trong, so obviously, well, probably originally from Vietnam, given his age. And he apparently is very well known in the area, worked very hard, worked 7 days a week, quiet. This is just what I've read about him. I don't know him. And the fact that we've got teenagers, and one of them as young as 12, was charged with shoplifting and whatever charge emerges out of his alleged bashing, we don't know yet, because if he dies, it goes up a level of seriousness, obviously. I don't have to explain that. But yeah, it's appalling. And Lucy, maybe it is the turning point. Maybe this is the sort of incident where we say enough is enough is enough. And again, remember, up until last year, the Labor Party wanted to lift the age of criminal responsibility to 14, right? 14. Now, let's say they had been successful in that. That was the government's policy until they backed down. I think there was a 13-year-old involved here, allegedly, and certainly a 12-year-old. Not only would they not have been charged, they wouldn't have even been arrested. Under Labor's policy, if the criminal age of responsibility was 14 and you as a 13-year-old went and stabbed someone and then stomped on their head several times, you wouldn't be charged with anything. Now, is that the type of Victoria in which we want to live? Okay, in a moment, we're going to speak to the State Secretary of the Shop Distributive and Allied Employees Victorian Branch. Does any business still have a policy of tackling shoplifters? It would seem not. That's ahead at 14 past 10.
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7: All right, shoplifting. Do we just watch people do it and ignore them these days? Our next guest, as promised, State Secretary of the SDA Victorian Branch, which represents retail employees in this state. Michael Donovan, good morning.
8: Good morning, Tom.
7: Now, I know it was in Tassie, but there was this BWS worker a while ago who went after some shoplifters. Pardon me. And she lost her job. She was sacked. Now, she's been reinstated thanks to Fair Work. And then you've probably heard we have that awful incident in Sunshine on Saturday where a 60-year-old man intervened with about five young shoplifters, and he may now lose his life. So do pretty much most retailers tell their staff now, don't intervene if you see someone pinching things?
8: Yes, that is the common situation of most retailers. And unfortunately, the Tasmanian example is not the only example we've had. It is starting to come up, which we think is appalling, of retailers disciplining staff for trying to protect the company.
7: Yeah.
8: Now, it might actually be a breach of what they do, but if somebody in good faith tries to do the right thing by the company, it's pretty rugged if the company takes disciplinary action against you. These people are not... they're trying to help the employer, and whether it's a breach of the policy or not, that's pretty rugged to suffer because you're protecting the welfare of the employer.
7: No, I was shocked when I read it. I mean, I know BWS, I think, is part of the Woolworths group, and they probably have all these strict policies. But even so, this was a 67-year-old woman who's decided, and I think their shop had had 16 shoplifting incidents in just 7 months or something. And she said, enough is enough. She takes them on and she loses her job. But what happened here in Sunshine on Saturday, where a 60-year-old man may now lose his life after trying to stop a group of young shoplifters, allegedly, is that really the reason that we're being told don't tackle them, don't go after them?
8: Yeah, I think the companies do have concerns about the health and safety of their staff. And a few years ago, I have to say, I would have been shocked at the idea that going to work at a retail shop was a life-threatening sort of activity. And it's terrible that we've got to that point. We do appreciate the fact that the government in more recent times has started introducing police patrols in shopping centres, and that is helpful. I do understand police can't be everywhere, but our view is, well, they put police into big events like football and that, and thousands of people go shopping, so there needs to be a greater police presence, and sadly that does need to increase so that staff and customers feel more secure.
7: Yeah, and they're expanding it beyond. They're extending it beyond police. So PSOs can now patrol shopping centres as well. But I mean, I'm told that even private security guards are told not to go after shoplifters. Like their job is to sort of stand there and look like an authoritative uniformed person. But the policy not to intervene applies to security guards too.
8: Yeah, apparently there are different levels of security guards, some who are trained and able to intervene and some not. But apart from the police, we do think the companies and the shopping centres do have to take some responsibility in this. The shopping centres make zillions out of ultimately the shoppers, and we think the shopping centre owners have a responsibility here to increase the level of security in their shopping centres as well. So there is a job there for the shopping centres and the retailers too.
7: But see, where is this headed? I mean, in the UK a year or so ago, they decriminalised shoplifting as long as you don't steal goods worth more. I think the figure is £300, but I might be wrong. And I watched a video of two young shoplifters. One had a giant backpack on his back and his female accomplice. They just walked into a clothing shop and just grabbed things. You know, the staff were watching, the security guard was watching. They put in items to a total value of just under £300 and just walked out the front door in full view of everybody who worked there, because that is the new law. Now, you know, if that spreads to Australia, well, no one will pay for anything.
8: Yep, it is going to be a problem for the customer, and potentially it's a problem for the staff as well. So we certainly encourage our members to the view of, well, you're not security staff, so you do place your life at risk, and so it's not your role to intervene. The retailers have to set up their security system so that they do have security people who can deal with this, because it is a dangerous situation out there, and our members face these risks, and they face lesser level of aggression as well, and that's something we've been campaigning on in respect of the government, for tougher penalties and to ban aggressive customers. And by aggressive customers, I don't mean they're just a little bit rude to you, but they are people, and persistent offenders are the worst,
7: sure,
8: who scream at you, push you, shove you, grab you.
7: But how do you ban them? How do you ban someone when you can't lay hands on them? I mean, you know, you hold up a sign saying you're banned, but I mean, they just say, well, stuff you, I'm coming in anyway.
8: Well, that's why we've been lobbying the government for some time to introduce these workplace protection orders, which would actually allow the retailers to take somebody to court and to get them banned. Mm. And a WPO is then like an AVO. If you breach it, it can be a jail term. Okay. And in the ACT, this has led to a significant reduction in customer abuse and violence, because the people... A lot of these instances are done by repeat offenders.
7: Yeah.
8: And curiously enough, often these people are wanted by the police for something else as well.
7: Yeah.
8: So we support the government moving forward on WPOs here in Victoria, although we would like to see them implemented somewhat sooner than July of next year.
7: All right. Thank you for your time. Michael Donovan there, State Secretary of the SDA Victorian Branch. They represent a lot of retail workers. I don't know. I just, you know... Like, when I get on the tram or the train, a lot of people do not bother tapping on with their Mikey. Now, I'm afraid that is a form of theft, and I'm seeing people just walk out of stuff with supermarkets quite openly and brazenly because they do not face consequences. I've got to tell you, this election that we're having in this state cannot come fast enough, because we've got so many of these sorts of issues that need to be dealt with. 133693 at 24 past 10.
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9: Good morning. It's James Padley from Transport Victoria. The left Altona bound lane of the M80 Ring Road remains closed following a vehicle collision before Pascabel Road. Three lanes are open to traffic with delays of 45 minutes pushing back out onto the Hume Freeway. Emergency services remain on scene. Please pass with caution if you're heading through. The outbound entry from Doncaster Road to the Eastern Freeway closes at 9 tonight and will remain closed until mid-October as crews build a new entry ramp, allow extra time, and plan to use the entry ramps from Tram or Middleborough roads instead.
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7: It is 27 past 10. In about 10 minutes' time, Steve Pizzardi will join us. Are you one of a substantial proportion of motorists who really doesn't care about the car that you drive? You know, you buy a white or a beige Camry. Well, you're like a colleague in here. I'll call him Dennis. Dennis O'Kane. Drives a 30-year-old Holden Barina covered with dents. He doesn't care. We'll look at that shortly. Emails first. Harry says, what about another crime? He said, what about the visually impaired 64-year-old man who was bashed at the Orong Hotel? His prosthetic eye popped out. Yeah, I did read about this, Harry, and I thought, what sort of a person? Well, A, starts punching on with someone who's 64, and B, someone who's blind. And his glass eye basically popped out of his head. And also, we had a call from Deb a few minutes ago about Judaism. Ron says the previous census also did not list Judaism in the top 10. We've actually spoken off air to the Australian Bureau of Statistics. They say there is no dedicated tick box for Judaism because what they do is on previous censuses, or is it censi, they only list the top 10 most popular religions, and Jewish people in Australia only amount to 0.4% of the total. About 120,000 people who are Jewish. So, unfortunately, if you are Jewish and you want to select Judaism, you have to select other and write it in manually. Sally joins us. Sally, good morning.
16: Hi, Tom. Yeah, I was at the Coles store about 15 minutes ago, and there was two guys in there, maybe mid-20s, and carrying three boxes. One looked like it was a V, so they were probably the energy drinks. And they stood there looking around, and one of them said, oh, a word that I won't repeat. There's no cash. And they just walked out through the gate.
7: Yeah.
16: And I said, are they supposed to stop them without, if they haven't paid and don't have a receipt?
7: No. Seems not, Sally. I mean, again, some supermarkets now have gates that you only open if you scan like a receipt. Now, if you bought, say, a couple of cheap things and stole a whole lot of expensive things, it would still let you out. But, I mean, that's the sort of thing that if you can't physically get out of gates without providing a receipt, I mean, that would stop some shoplifting. Sally, we'll treat that as word on the street. You could find yourself in the running for our yearly prize, $60,000 towards a Mercedes of your choice, thanks to Mercedes-Benz Brighton, with a guarantee to better any trade-in price on all makes and models. Michael, good morning.
17: Good morning, Tom. In Port Arlington a couple of weeks ago, a guy walked through, had a machete visible on his trolley full of goods, the staff just let him go through, and they've been told to do that. So it's even happening down in the good old Ballarine.
7: So he had a shopping trolley and had whatever he's got in it, and then the machete just lying there on top.
17: Yep, just visible enough, and he just walked straight through.
7: But how, Michael? Jacinta Allen got rid of all the machetes.
17: That's right, Tom. That's right. Must have been a foreign import.
7: They're in the bins. All right, thank you. That's poor. It's so brazen. David Armstrong joins us now for the news headlines. David, good morning.
18: Good morning. The passing parade at my local Woolies, you could make a reality TV show out of it. They're very, very... very loud about it.
7: Mine is in the process of being rebuilt, but it always was entertaining to go there.
18: You can go one of two ways. You can try to quietly slip out, as I've seen a couple try, or you can just be very loud.
7: Just walk out.
18: Well,
7: I'm taking this.
18: We've got a nice old lady who fills up her trolley and walks out and yells at the top of her voice. Always.
7: I've seen a few of those.
18: But do you know what card she pulls?
7: What?
18: Always was, always will be.
7: We have an Indigenous person who does the same thing that they claim to be Indigenous. Who knows? And just say, stolen land, my land, this is the payment.
18: At 11 o'clock, the long-awaited findings into a corruption investigation involving the former Premier Daniel Andrews will be handed down tomorrow in the Parliament. This is IBAC's Operation Richmond. This is the investigation that the United Firefighters Union fought so long and so hard.
7: Oh, yes. So it involves the late Jane Garrett, Peter Marshall, Daniel Andrews,
18: the United Firefighters.
7: So it was all about the creation of Fire Rescue Victoria out of the old MFB and CFA.
18: And they glommed them all together and they were winners and losers. Anyway, that will be tabled in Parliament tomorrow. We sit, we wait. Experts are warning Australia's $7 billion cruising industry is at risk because of government red tape. They need to plan years out, and they're cancelling cruises left, right and centre. There's virtually, there's very few coming through Melbourne.
7: I think in Melbourne we put the fee up to the point where it's not economic for the cruise ships to stop here. So they just go to Sydney or Brisbane instead.
18: Sydney, Brisbane, New Zealand and the Pacific Islands. Amazon's market value has gone past $3 trillion. Can you comprehend how big $3 trillion is? They are one of five. You're good at these. They're one of five.
7: $3,000 billion.
18: Wow. They're one of five companies that are currently valued at that. Do you want to name the other four?
7: Well, Nvidia.
18: Yeah, which I always thought was a skincare company, but they make computer chips.
7: Would Apple be worth $3
18: trillion? Apple is worth $3 trillion.
7: Meta?
18: Or is Facebook? That Alphabet?
7: No, that's Google.
18: Or Alphabet's
7: Alphabet.
18: Worth,
7: and what's the fifth one?
18: Microsoft. All the tech companies. And in sport, Australia's cricket. It's August. Australia's test squad has already been hit by injury. Josh Ingle struck down with a back spasm. He will be good to go for the test next week against Bangladesh in the top end.
7: So we're playing Bangladesh in the Northern Territory?
18: In the Northern Territory next week.
7: We'll just like home for them.
18: Yeah, all of that at 11.
7: All right, thank you, David. 133-693, mornings at 3aw.com.au. Now, I find cars fascinating. Steve Pizzati finds them fascinating. I like their shapes. I like what brands mean, colours of cars, why you might pick a two-door, which is not very useful, over a four-door. I want to hear from you, though. Are you the sort of person that doesn't really care what you drive? You just want something to get from A to B. You don't particularly care about the colour or too many of the features or what brand it is. Just as long as it swallows the gear that you have and reliably gets you from A to B. Because I observed in our car park, in my parking space last week, Dennis O'Kane parked in my spot for some reason. And Dennis drives a car which is best described as an S-Box. I won't say the full word. It is a 30-year-old small Holden Barina. It's a sort of a dirty grey colour, and every panel is dented, every single panel, and Dennis doesn't care. And good on him. 133-693, mornings at 3aw.com.au. Steve Pizzati is next at 25 to 11.
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7: It is 22 to 11. Steve Pizzardi joins us in a moment. Are you someone who just owns a car simply to go from A to B? You don't care what brand it is, what colour it is, what it looks like, what condition it's in. We'll discuss that shortly. Brendan, however, sent us an email. He said, in 1973, I was 11. I started whistling in front of some visiting nuns in my religious instruction class. I was caned 6 times as a result. Needless to say, I never whistled in front of nuns again. And he says, the problem is there are no consequences for today's children, so they run riot. Capital punishment. Capital punishment. That's death. Execution, says Brendan, is the answer. Brendan, thank you.
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7: Okay, it is 21 to 11, so last week I drove in, it was probably 10 to 6, and I go to my car spot. We have limited car spots here, so you're not supposed to park in someone else's because it creates a sort of a cascade effect. And there's this car in my car spot. Who is that? So I had to park in someone else's car spot, and then they complained and whatever. Anyway, I later found out it was our colleague Dennis O'Kane who parked in my spot. And Dennis O'Kane's car is quite something. It's a 1996 Holden Barina. I don't know if it's grey or possibly a type of silver because it's very dirty. Every panel has a dent. It only had one of its 4 hubcaps, which were only made of plastic anyway. I asked Dennis, why do you drive that? He goes, I don't care. As long as it gets me to work and back, I'm fine. And it made me realise there are people out there who don't care what they drive. It doesn't mean anything. They don't care about the colour, the brand of the car. as long as it starts in the morning and gets with a minimum of fuss to where they have to go and does the same thing in reverse in the afternoon, they're happy. Steve Pizzardi, good morning.
1: Good morning, Tom. Good morning, everyone.
7: Now, I mean, we are car enthusiasts, right? We like cars. Mm. But the idea that you would just drive, like, not care, have enough money to buy something reasonable, but say, no, I'm going to drive a 30-year-old Holden Barina to and from work every day.
1: With one hubcap.
7: But Dennis is happy, you see. He just says, well, I don't care. You
1: know? Is he happy? Well, you know what I mean? It's like, I suppose if you ate 2-minute noodles every day, so I'm happy. Mm. This feeds me. This is fine. But you've never tasted steak or lobster or something else, you know. Maybe his life would be better if he tried something nicer.
7: See, I have made a decision because for the driving I do around town, my car lives outside a lot of the time, and in fact almost all the time. And one of the reasons I drive a manual is A, I like it, B, I don't want to be stolen because that's inconvenient and that's the best way to stop someone stealing your car. And so I vowed to myself, I'm not going to spend more than about $35,000 on a car.
1: Right.
7: Just a small, simple runabout. Now, I have my sort of fun car, which I drive on the weekends, which is V8 and 6-speed and wonderful to look at, but will probably cause me to lose my license at some stage. But I suddenly realised there's no point in driving around town in something expensive and something that lives its life outdoors because it will get dinged and knocked and, you know, people will scratch it and so forth. And so I thought, well, I'm just not going to spend that much on a car.
1: Mm.
7: And in a way, it's quite liberating.
1: Yes, I've got an old ute that I treat the same way. Mm. I take the dog to the beach, I go to Bunnings, I go to the tip, I go to the nursery to pick up plants.
7: Exciting weekends you have.
1: Exactly. And, you know, it's got bikes in the back, whatever else. But the point is, there is something liberating about a car that you don't need to fuss over. Having said that, I'm sure the car you're talking about, less than 35 grand, manual, et cetera, same with my ute. For car lovers, you still look after it in some way.
7: So of course.
1: Whether it's got a knock or whatever is another thing, but you're not fussing over it like your other cars, but you're still not going to have it full of Macca's wrappers and one bumper.
7: I wonder with Dennis, was there a time when he loved his Holden Barina when it was new and washed it and took care of it, but once it got a couple of dents and whatever, he just didn't care anymore, and once it's 30 years old, you've forgotten what you ever paid for it and no one cares. But, I mean, there are people out there who just treat cars as white goods, you know. Like, I'll just buy, I know a bloke who owned 3 Toyota Camrys in a row. The Camry's a very good car, but it's not interesting per se.
1: Yes.
7: But he just said, it's a Toyota, it's reliable. If I buy it in white, it's the cheapest colour.
1: Yeah.
7: And that's what I'm getting.
1: Yes.
7: And he's happy.
1: Yeah, and look, and I think we all know someone like that. I mean, we all know someone that, I think you're right that is probably the majority of the population. Most people...
7: Really?
1: Yeah, I think so. My experience, I mean, obviously being in the position that I'm in, as soon as people find out what I do, you know, often there is a question, oh, Steve, I'm thinking about. But most people don't seem to value something interesting, and we've done this as a topic before, because I think there is, in the Venn diagram of, you know, cars that get you from A to B, but are also interesting, there is something there that, you know, caters to both that isn't expensive, and that's the thing that most people seem to think.
7: Not many.
1: No, but I'm going to lob a bit of a hand grenade here, Tom. You know, I reckon most people that have bought a Chinese car in the last few years fall into the, I don't care if it's not interesting, because frankly, none of them really are. Mm. Like, they're fine as an appliance, but in terms of, is it something engaging to drive? Universally, no. And there are other options you could have bought for the same money that are more interesting.
7: I saw a friend of mine last night. He's a car broker. So, you know, if you don't want to deal with car dealers yourself and, you know, he goes and you decide the car you want. But I said to him, are you selling many Chinese cars? He said, no. He said, my client sells not interested yet, but he said he reckons most of the Chinese cars won't be worth anything in 5 years.
1: Yeah.
7: Will they be worth something?
1: Not really. And I think that's kind of what people treat them like, the single-use items, which I think is
7: a very expensive single-use item.
1: I know, but I mean, but think about everything else in society that we have. I mean, literally, Kmart has got a kettle and a toaster for $7.50
7: each.
1: Yeah, it's
7: extraordinary.
1: It's extraordinary, exactly. And so people go, well, you know what, I don't care if this thing breaks in 18 months or 2 years. So I think people are treating cars in the same way, which is pretty unfortunate for the second most expensive thing you ever buy in your life.
7: Righto. All right. If you have a car that for you is just an appliance, nothing more, nothing less, it could be old, it could be very inexpensive. It could be quite boring. Well, whatever. Could be dented on every panel. There is something quite liberating about driving a car that has lots of dents because you don't worry about them anymore because it's already happened. 133693 mornings at 3aw.com.au. Calls for Steve Pizzati in a moment at 14 to 11.
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5: Good morning, it's James Padley from Transport Victoria. The left outbound lane of the Westgate Freeway is closed due to a broken down truck after the exit of the Domain Tunnel. Transurban's Incident Management Service is currently on scene there with speed set to 40. Please merge nice and early and pass with caution. The left alternabound lane of the M80 Ring Road is also closed due to a vehicle collision before Pascavel Road with three lanes open to traffic. Emergency services do remain on scene, so pass with care. And finally, the left lane's closed Altonabound at Furlong Road due to guardrail works. It's only causing some minor delays, but speeds are set to 40 for the safety of crews.
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7: 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David, hello.
15: Oh, g'day Tom, how are you?
7: Yeah, good David. What do you drive?
15: I'm driving a 2006 Toyota Yaris. It's red, it's got bangs in every single panel.
7: Yes.
15: It was my mother's. She's had it, she has dementia, unfortunately. She was in Sydney. I'm a Sydney sider. She had to move to Brisbane into a home. The plates are now in her room in Brisbane. I'm driving the car in Melbourne. I'm staying with a mate in East Doncaster. And he's taught me how to service it. It's crossed the outback four times. It's been from Melbourne to Brisbane four times in the last year with detours. I love this car to death, and I'll drive it till the day it dies.
7: Yeah, well, I mean, that's the thing about those old Toyotas. They do keep going, don't they, Steve?
1: Have you heard that theory that the only thing that would survive nuclear Armageddon are cockroaches?
7: Yeah.
1: Exactly.
7: A 20-year-old Yaris.
1: Or Corollas, yeah, exactly. Mm. Just can't kill them.
7: All right, good on you, David. Two bottles of De Bordley's handcrafted Heathcote Shiraz coming your way. George, hello.
0: G'day, Tom and Steve. How are you? Love the show.
7: Good, thanks.
1: Thank you.
0: I've got a 06 NC1 Mazda MX-5. I bought it out of Western Australia. It was a one-owner car. I bought it completely sight unseen during COVID. It's done 300,000 Ks, and it still ticks along. I've taken it to Adelaide, cruises all around country Victoria. It's got some dings and dangs in it, but not the most practical car. Heaps of fun to drive, and I keep it on the road just scouring Facebook Market page for certain, you know, seats were worn out. I found a good pair of Marketplace. No dramas.
7: Well, the Mazda MX-5 is the modern version of the old MGB. And,
1: very much so.
7: You know, particularly a West Australian car, you won't have any issues with rust, or you shouldn't. And people tend to drive long distances, which is what cars actually like, don't they?
1: Exactly right. Yeah, and by virtue of the distance, you'll notice that they're nearly always the cheapest cars on car sales and things like that. So if you just rank them by price, almost universally the cheapest cars are from Western Australia. So, yeah, that's sort of a good way to do it. I mean, you're right. Those MX-5s and even the current ones are very reliable. They're not really pushing the envelope in terms of performance. Performance, but they are very reliable and fun to drive.
7: It is strange, isn't it? I read somewhere that like Mazda is much more popular in Australia than in most other countries. Like
1: as
7: America,
1: a percentage, yeah, very
7: in
1: much
7: America,
1: so.
7: You don't see many Mazdas.
1: No, I mean the Mazda 3 was the number one selling car for a couple of years, you know, a few years back now, more than 10 years ago. But nonetheless, that they haven't achieved that anywhere else on earth. And so, yeah, Australia obviously likes Mazdas. And back to that Venn diagram I was talking about, Tom, of reliable cars that are also interesting to drive, I'd put Mazda in the dead centre of that. Not too expensive, but well-made and interesting.
7: I liked it in the 80s and the 90s. I love the Mazda nomenclature. Yeah, a 323 was a small car.
1: Yep.
7: A 626 was the medium car.
1: Yep.
7: And a 929 was for when you'd made it. You know, it was a big car.
1: The limo, yeah.
7: Yeah.
1: Exactly.
7: It was simple.
1: Perfect.
7: Keith, hello.
2: Hi. Hey, Tom. How are you?
7: Yeah, good, Keith.
2: So my request is not about a bashed up car. I've got a Ford Focus Cabriolet convertible hardtop, two door, fully imported, 2007. It's done 27,000 Ks only. It's like brand new, and the right hand window motor is packed it in. I can't find anyone to fix it or any part in anywhere. They've turned over the world and everything. I wonder if the motor man could. Give me any idea where to go.
7: Where was it imported from?
2: Imported from England. It was built in...
7: I think therein lies your problem. So, Steve, we did have the Ford Focus here, but I think some of that, there's quite a few models that we never got here because they were a European Ford.
1: Mm-hmm.
7: And it's possible that, like, a power window, it's not the one that ever appeared on one here. So
1: I mean, this is where the internet is your friend, right? You just literally jump online, Google. I mean, you could find a lot of parts out of the UK. The killer with all that stuff tends to be the cost of transport, frankly.
7: Yeah.
1: Very often actually more than the cost of the item itself. So, yeah, I'd jump online and take a look and scour the forums as well.
7: Yeah, but Keith, you've got to look at some British websites because if you've got a convertible, that it probably has differently shaped doors and therefore differently shaped windows than the Australian ones. Jack, good morning.
16: Yeah, good day, guys. I drive a 2009 Toyota Hilux V6, 310,000 Ks. I went and looked at the new, to trade it in on the new BYD Dark 6 Ute. I couldn't do it. I can't part with this car.
7: No. We talked about Hiluxes the other week, but they are, I mean, a car that is built to be very tough, aren't they?
1: Yeah, I mean, the advertising campaign hits it square in the head, doesn't it? Unbreakable.
7: Yeah.
1: I mean, yeah. I mean, I think that's probably a little bit sort of some of the older models, but nonetheless, because the competition has kind of caught up, I think. But nonetheless, very, very reliable, yeah.
7: And, of course, we don't know with the BYD Shark, which is a sort of a very popular and I think quite an attractive for a ute sort of hybrid, but we just don't know yet how long they'll last because they haven't been around for long enough.
1: No, that's their first ute. And that's part of the issue with some of these, all of these Chinese car companies, frankly, bar a few, is that the car that you're driving or that you've bought is their first car ever. And so it is a first-generation product. So to take that advice as you wish.
7: All right, we'll leave it there. Sorry to all the people we didn't have time to get to. Steve Pizzardi, good to talk with you.
1: Thanks so much, Tom.
7: More of Steve same time next week at 5 to 11.
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7: It is almost 11 o'clock. News at the moment with David Armstrong. Quick email from M who says, leave Dennis O'Kane alone. There's no point in driving a good car out and about these days. People do not respect other people's property. I agree with you, M, and that's why I don't drive a particularly expensive car either. $35,000, that's new. It's my limit. Look, coming up after the news, something a bit different. If you are retired but you still want to keep working, keep listening because there's a growing number of people that do that. The problem is in Australia it gets complicated because you can lose access to the age pension, for example. And also Kmart has sold out of its glasses that have a video camera in them, like as in glasses that you wear. If people are walking around with these things, does that mean privacy is a thing of the past? Anything else you'd like to discuss? 133-693.
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3: 11 degrees in Melbourne. Showers are top today, 13 to 11 o'clock. Good morning. I'm David Armstrong. A record 119,000 complaints have been lodged with the financial watchdog. Superannuation and investments have seen the largest surge in concerns to the Financial Complaints Authority. Its Chief Customer Officer, Deborah Jenkins, says as households face more budget pressures, they're taking a much closer look at institutions and how they handle their money.
5: There's no doubt that in tough economic conditions, people do take a close look at their bank accounts. They do look at their terms and conditions, and it does make them think about where their money is going.
3: Two arsonists are on the run after firebombing at Taylor's Lakes Gym this morning. A cleaner was forced to flee the Genesis Health and Fitness on Sunshine Avenue. The two masked offenders told two people doing a workout inside to get out before they poured petrol and set it on fire. John, who is a member at the gym, disappointed. It's now out of action.
6: Very, very much devastated, but I don't understand the motive behind something like a gym. It's a communal situation. Very sad, very sad.
3: Travel experts claim a decision by Qantas to outsource 1,000 backroom IT jobs to India is a consequence of Alan Joyce's days running the airline. Quentin Long at AustralianTraveller.com says the carrier has slipped globally. Now it's playing catch-up.
8: The Vanessa Hudson challenge has been to reverse some of that underinvestment in infrastructure and customer service that Alan Joyce left her with. I mean, he handed over a company with an incredible balance sheet but an incredibly bad damaged brand, and so she's been setting about trying to correct that.
3: The federal government sidestepped questions about whether it will strengthen its gambling advertising laws. A parliamentary inquiry is looking into the legislation. Anti-gambling advocates argue the bill should include a ban on all inducements like bonus bets and cash rewards. Industry experts are warning Australia risks losing its position as a cruising hotspot unless a review into the sector is fast-tracked. Operators say they've been waiting for years for a review of the Coastal Trading Act, which governs cruise liners. Cruise Lines International Executive Director Joel Katz says Australia risks losing business to other countries due to uncertainty here.
9: Cruise delivers more than $7.3 billion to the Australian economy each year and supports more than 22,000 jobs. And that stretches well beyond the ports that the ships visit.
3: 100 identical and non-identical twins are being recruited for an Australian first study. The research to examine why people respond differently to infections, diseases and treatments. The Snow Centre's Professor Jason Tai-Din says twin studies offer unique scientific advantages.
10: The beauty of studying twins is that we can then control for the genetics because obviously twins are very closely related.
3: In finance, the All Ordinaries up 55 points. The dollar is trading at $69.99 US.
11: Finance on Melbourne's 3AW. Whatever role you need them to play, NAB is your partner for every stage of business. NAB, more than money.
3: Luke Beveridge has hit out at an AFL memo urging clubs not to rest players in the final round. Western Bulldogs coach says clubs are within their rights to make their own decisions at selection if they are in a position to. Hawthorn coach Sam Mitchell signed a three-year contract extension, keeping him at the Hawks until the end of 2030. In rugby league, Cameron Smith is pouring cold water on speculation Billy Slater could take over from Craig Bellamy. The Queensland Origin coach was seen in the Melbourne Storm rooms on the weekend.
27: Personally, though, because there's a lot of talk at the moment and speculation around, certainly Craig Bellamy's future, and then who's going to take over him? Will it be Billy Slater? I don't think so.
28: So you can't really see it in the near future?
27: Definitely not.
3: And that's the latest news and sport.
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29: 3AW Melbourne traffic thanks to Gippsland Caravan and Outdoor Leisure Roadshow. Friday to Sunday, August 28 to 30, Lardner Park near Warrigal.
0: Good morning, it's James Padley from Transport Victoria. The left outbound lane remains closed on the Westgate Freeway due to a broken down truck just after the Domain Tunnel. Transurban's Incident Management Services on scene there with speed set to 40. The left Altona bound lane at the M80 Ring Road is also blocked following an earlier vehicle collision before Pascavel Road. Three lanes are currently open for that one, but we are still seeing delays of roughly 20 minutes pushing back towards the Hume Freeway, and delays are easing on Bell Street travelling eastbound through Pascavel South following an earlier bus breakdown shortly after Cumberland Road.
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3: Showers today with possible hail, a top of 13 degrees. Shower or two tomorrow, 14. On Thursday, partly cloudy, 15. And Friday, cloudy conditions, 16 degrees. Saturday, shower, 16. Sunday, showers, 15. On the bays today, northwesterlies, 15 to 20 knots, with waves around a metre. At Broadmeadows, 11. Eaglemont, 10. In the city, it is 11 degrees. David Armstrong, Melbourne Zone, 3AW.
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7: It is 7 past 11. In a moment, if you are close to retirement, or maybe you have retired, but you'd actually like to keep doing some work, how difficult is it? You've got to deal with things like age discrimination, with the fact that, you know, physically you're not as perhaps as resilient as you once were. And also there's the way the Australian tax and welfare system works. You know, if you work too much post-retirement, you suddenly don't qualify for the age pension. I might add, and I've said this before, the Kiwis do it a lot better. Everybody who hits, I think it's 67, gets the age pension, whether you're rich or poor, in between, doesn't matter. And you can work as much or as little as you want post that point without threatening the pension or your receipt of it. We've been talking a bit about shoplifting today and how it's becoming so normalised because, you know, workers who try and stop shoplifters are actually penalised for doing so. Michael says it is often conveniently forgotten that juvenile delinquents are the product of their home environments. Until this is seriously addressed, the problem will only worsen. Well, that's true, Michael, but what can governments, generally speaking, do about parents who aren't very good parents? I mean, you know, they're reluctant to take children away. They don't have people that come into your house and say, right, well, let's look around and see if you're doing a good job as a parent. Having said that, if we had a criminal justice system where parents had to bear some of the responsibility for, you know, criminal behaviour by their underage children, they might become better parents then. Diane wants to know, also via email, mornings@3aw.com.au, how much extra are we all paying for this blatant theft? Well, it's a good point, Diane. I mean, insurance, the cost, I mean, let's say a business loses 5 or 6 or 7% of its goods from theft. Eventually that cost has to be passed on to honest customers in the form of higher prices. And Denise says, my friend lives in Smith Street, Collingwood, and he calls his local supermarket Danger Mart. Joy joins us. Joy, good morning. Hello, Joy. Joy's dropped out. Okay, on SBS's Insight program tonight, which is 8:30, I believe, it's entitled Working Later in Life. Now, look, if you you know, are a bricklayer or you do roofing tiles for a living, it's pretty hard to keep working much beyond 60, 65 years old because your body is basically a bit stuffed. But if you have an office job or, I don't know, work in a shop, like Bunnings employs a lot of older Australians, people, when they retire, don't always want to just suddenly do nothing, because doing nothing and becoming sedentary, both mentally and physically, can actually, you know, hasten your demise. And yet the problem with our age pension system is that if you are in receipt of the age pension, part or full, and then you work too much post-retirement, the government takes it away from you. Our next guest will be appearing on SBS's Insight this evening. She is an honorary professor of psychology at the University of New South Wales, Professor Joanne Earle. Good morning.
4: Oh, good morning, Tom. Nice to join you.
7: Well, good to talk with you too. My father used to say, oh, you know, if you stop working, you'll just die. You've got to work until the very end of your life. But his father, my grandfather, retired quite early, like as early as he possibly could. I think he was 64 or something. He said, that's it. He never worked again a day in his life. And he used to complain about running out of money. What is the best thing for people to do post-retirement? Some work, no work, a lot of work, or what?
4: It's a great question. And there's, I mean, I really do

0: that may not necessarily be possible for everybody.
1: Yeah. I mean, I remember it was 10 years ago, my wife and I, we went to New Zealand, and we had in a small town, we had the same taxi driver a couple of times, and he was in his, late 60s or early 70s. Anyway, he said, I get the pension. He explained how everybody gets the pension, but he said, I can work as much as I want. And he quite enjoyed being a taxi driver just because he got to meet different people and chat with them. So he felt that he had the right balance between doing work, you know, the hours that suited him, not particularly strenuous because you're just driving around, but he also didn't threaten his pension with earning an extra wage. And I thought that was a really, really good system that we should seek to emulate.
0: Yeah, well, if you on the SBS show tonight, you'll see plenty of examples of people who really do enjoy their work and are working well into their 70s and 80s. So you know, there's lots of examples of where people feel that their work is more than just earning money, but it's also an opportunity to, you know, connect with people socially or keep using a skill set that they've got or continuing to learn. So it's not necessarily, you know, all about the money in terms of working for longer. And there's great stories tonight on SBS that you'll see where the interviews take place of people a variety of different walks of life.
1: But is there a bit of a problem that it can be quite, you know, if you're, say, 70 years old, it can be quite hard to convince someone to give you a job?
0: Look, I think this is a real issue in terms of when people decide to leave work. That's why I say it should be a very considered decision, because I say, you know, the road back into work is more likely paved with gravel than with gold. If we have a look at some data from a Rio survey, which was commissioned by Job Skills Australia, it takes someone who's over 65 86 weeks to find another job.
1: 86 weeks? So that's more than a year and a half.
0: That's right. As opposed to people under 65, where it will only be 37 weeks. So, you know, I think it's worthwhile just exploring before you leave work, if that's really what you want to do. About 1 in 30 people that retire are trying to get back into work, and it's usually because either they've run out of money or they're bored.
1: What about the fact that if you can get a job, it's quite healthy to have contact with different generations? Now, you could be like, I've been making a joke about my colleague Dennis O'Kane here. He retired 2 years ago, but he keeps coming back to work, and that's great. And, you know, I'm like, I don't know, 20 years younger than him, and then we've got people who are in their 20s here. Is there some benefit to sort of interacting with different generations in the workplace as you get older?
0: Well, look, I think that multi-generational understanding is important in terms of, you know, dispelling stereotypes as well and making sure that you've got organisations that have a diverse workforce so that there's a lot of cross fertilisation in terms of ideas, and it's upward as well as downward mentoring. You know, you've got young people teaching older employees things. You've got older employees teaching younger employees things. So there's a lot of cross fertilisation that can happen in organisations that are properly diverse.
1: All right. Well, we'll look forward to the program tonight. That's Professor Joanne Earle, Honorary Professor of Psychology at the University of New South Wales. You'll see more of what she has to say. It's called Working Later in Life, and it airs tonight at 8:30 p.m. on SBS. 1-3-6-9-3, mornings at 3aw.com.au. See, for some people, if you've had a tough manual working life, you probably can't wait for retirement. For others, their work defines them a bit, and they sort of, you know, look at retirement with dread because then they're like, what am I actually going to do now? And then there's the problem that the pension makes it a difficult financial choice. Let's say you've got a part pension. There's an assets test, like you can only have so many assets outside your family home before you lose the pension. But there's also a work test. I forget what it is, but if you work more than a certain amount a week, you lose the pension as well. And I think that's bad by the government. I think that the benefits to older people working, I mean, they're paying tax, which means part of the cost of their pension is being offset because they are contributing back to the tax system. And plus, and it's only my view here, my opinion, I do think continuing to work, say part-time, say 20 hours a week or something like that, helps keep you younger, keeps you active, keeps your mind alert in a way that doing absolutely nothing does not. Tony, good morning.
2: Morning, Tom. Well, I turned 64 last week, and I've been working 65, 70 hours a week since I was 18, and physically I am just about spent.
1: What do you, what do you

0: do, Tony?
1: I need to say truck driver.
0: Yeah, that's a tough job. So you've been a truckie for, what is that, 36 odd years there?
1: 36, 37 years, yeah. And my issue is that I've still got I can retire when I'm 65, but I can't draw on a pension until I'm 67.
0: Yeah.
1: We want to downsize our home, but therein lies another issue where I have to go and purchase, but I still have to outlay stamp duty yet again.
0: Yes, and the money that you liberate from downsizing will also count against any future pension you might get. Hey, are you in the truck right now, Tony?
1: I am, mate.
0: Whereabouts are you off to?
1: I'm heading for home. I'm heading to Portland.
0: Portland in the southwest. All right, well, thank you, Tony. And look, I get it. I mean, being a long-distance truckie is a tough, tough job. I briefly had a job working as a truckie's assistant. They used to call it a jockey, but it was only short-term stuff around the suburbs. Difficult job. And I see why you'd want to retire. But, again, if you downsize, let's say your house is worth, I don't know, $1.4 million, and you downsize and you buy, you know, an outer suburban townhouse or apartment for $700,000, and therefore you've got, leaving all the fees aside, $700,000 liberated, that $700,000 that you might invest to help meet your retirement income needs will count against you for getting the age pension. Whereas if you keep the family home worth $1.4 million, it doesn't count against the pension, which is one of those things that I've never really understood. 1-3-6-9-3, mornings at 3aw.com.au. Calls and emails are coming up at 18 past 11.
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3: Good morning, it's James Padley from Transport Victoria. A number of incidents have cleared. Delays are easing. Altona bound on the M80 Ring Road following an earlier vehicle collision before Pascavel Road, and all lanes have also reopened on the Westgate Freeway following a truck breakdown just after the exit of the Domain Tunnel. The ramps connecting the Hume Freeway and Watson Street in Wallen are closed, though, until mid-November for interchange upgrade works. You're going to want to use the entry and exit ramps at Epping Kilmore Road instead and allow an extra 20 minutes for your journey. The outbound entry from Doncaster Road to the Eastern Freeway also closes at 9 tonight and will remain closed until mid-October as crews build a new entry ramp.
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0: 21 past 11, our email address is mornings@3aw.com.au. Ian says one of the unintended consequences of allowing those on age pensions unrestricted working hours is that it might increase the unemployment rate. If all these older people are seeking work and they can't find it, they would count as unemployed. Well, that's true, Ian, but if people genuinely want to work and they cannot find work, that's what unemployment is. And I might add, if the unemployment rate did jump up, it might mean that interest rates would go down, which for people with mortgages would be good. Warwick says, what about the politicians who are on a pension and they work? Do they get money taken off them? No, they don't, Warwick. The pension that Jacinta Allen will now get, I've seen estimates between $300,000 and $400,000 per annum, funded by a taxpayer every year for the rest of her life. And I might add, if her husband outlives her, he gets half of it for the rest of his life. Jacinta Allen, I think, is 52. So she can set up a consultancy like Daniel Andrews has done and whatever from that, and it will not affect her political pension, which she gets straight away. John, good morning.
11: Good morning, Tom. How are you going?
0: Yeah, good, John.
11: I've got the opposite. I retired about 2 years ago, and I've got that many people wanting me to work for them. I'm actually driving a truck now. The truck driving industry just cannot get enough drivers.
0: So you retired, but you are back at work and you're driving a truck.
11: Yeah, I wasn't a truck driver when I retired. I was a police officer.
0: Oh, okay.
11: For 21 years, and now I just drive one day, like I go to Sydney, and then I'll come home tomorrow, and that does me fine. It keeps me busy. I don't do it for the money. I can't get a pension, but I just enjoy doing something rather than sitting home and babysitting the grandkids all the time.
0: Well, there is that. Hey, have you seen this program they've got, John, for ex-police officers? You can sort of join as a type of reservist and do, I don't know, paperwork and stuff back at the station, which helps the current day police officers to go out and about. I mean, would that sort of thing appeal?
11: Yeah, I applied for that, but I live in the country and I'm about an hour away from the closest 24-hour station.
0: Ah, right.
11: And I spoke to one of the sergeants about it, hoping that I could do my local station where we live. But the only problem is that if you're a reservist, they've got to have two uniformed members kitted up to babysit you, basically, while you're in the station. So,
0: And a country police station probably couldn't afford that.
11: No, well, the idea is you're in the office to help the police officer get out.
0: Yeah.
11: Not stay in the station to babysit you.
0: Yeah, that's interesting. I didn't know. Actually, we'll treat that as word on the street because that does seem somewhat counterproductive. So you have a police reservist who does paperwork and things in the station that's supposed to free up the uniformed or current-day police officers to go out and, you know, fight crime. You've got to be babysat by at least two other people. All right, John, thank you. And the weekly Word on the Street prize is, of course, the $1,000 voucher to spend at Imp Jewellery, the handmade and remodelling specialist. And if you win that on Friday, it'll automatically be in the draw for the yearly prize, 60 grand towards a Mercedes of your choice, thanks to Mercedes-Benz Bratton, Melbourne's only all-in-one Mercedes-Benz retailer. Andrew, hello.
12: G'day, Tom. Thanks for having me.
0: Pleasure. What would you like to say?
12: I'd like to talk about shoplifting. I stopped a shoplifter in Port Melbourne a few years ago. He ran into my shoulder and he didn't get up, and I nearly got arrested for it.
0: So the police came and decided that maybe you had assaulted him?
12: Correct.
0: Sure.
12: I had my name taken. I had to wait at the supermarket until it was dealt with. And all I did was stop a shoplifter.
0: So, did the shoplifter eventually get arrested, or was he let off?
12: He was arrested.
0: All right, so justice did prevail in the end.
12: This time it did. Yeah. So, but if I would have hurt him, I would have had to go through the legal system as well.
0: Yeah, well, I mean, it's not dissimilar to what happened to 67-year-old Wendy Blair. Her nickname is now the Enforcer amongst her fellow BWS workers. She is from Tassie. She worked in an area called Prospect Vale. She got sick of shoplifters. This particular BWS had had shoplifting 16 times in 7 months. And she tackled some shoplifters. And her employer, BWS, sacked her, even though she was trying to protect BWS's interests. Now, Fair Work has ordered them to re-employ her, so that's a good finish. But even so, you know, staff, don't go after shoplifters. Security guards, don't go after shoplifters. If you do go after a shoplifter, you yourself may be punished, as you almost were. Thank you, Andrew. Gary, hello.
13: Yes, g'day, Tom. Tom, two things, if I may. I'm over 67. I run a small food distribution business. I could not afford to retire on what they give you. It's impossible to live on that.
0: Yeah, the pension is not a lot of money, and you know, if that's all you've got to live off, I mean, it will not be much of a fun retirement, will it?
13: Not at all, mate. And the other thing is, I just received the census in the mail. Well, I call it senseless, because tell me, even if I fill it in all correctly, and it's supposed to help with the figures and what's required, what's needed in different places, doesn't that really come down to the government that's in place? Because they make all the wrong damn decisions anyway, so yeah. What's the point?
0: Gary, look, I can't argue with what you've just said. You are right. I mean, the governments are fed all sorts of information, and the census every 5 or so years is one of the important bits of information, but they don't follow it. And it's the same. We were talking about, you know, what a mess our infrastructure system is here in Victoria. You know, all the projects have run, well, not all, but a lot have run over budget. We've now got not one, but two reviews into the suburban rail loop. So Ben Carroll wants to have one and Jess Wilson wants to have one. And yet we've already committed to spend $10 billion on it that we can't get back. So why we are reviewing something that was, you know, on which we've already spent money is bizarre. It's because it wasn't done properly in the first place. We have two advisory bodies, Infrastructure Australia and Infrastructure Victoria. Infrastructure Australia advises the federal government. Infrastructure Victoria advises the state government to take the politics out of infrastructure. Governments ignore them. They get the advice, but they ignore it. So you're absolutely right. The government could get all this fantastic information out of a census, and then they ignore it, and we're no better off. Adrian, hello.
14: Hey, good day, Tom. How you going?
0: Yeah, good, Adrian.
14: Guess what? One of your previous callers. Must be the day for it. I'm a retired copper, get near 40 years, never driven a truck before, big truck, went out and got my licence, heavy combination, and I'm in a truck right now on my way to Sydney via Canberra and come back to Melbourne tomorrow.
0: And how many days a week do you drive the truck?
14: This is probably at most once a week. I have probably once a fortnight more often, either to Sydney or Adelaide.
0: And do you do it because you need the extra dough, or do you just do it because you always have this desire to drive a big truck?
14: Just like the other bloke, it's something to do. And it is a little bit of big boy's toys. I like driving, and I don't mind driving a big truck.
0: Okay, well, that's interesting, Adrian. It is somewhat unusual that we've had two ex-police officers who are now truckies ring up, so just work a couple of days a week up to Sydney and back, over to Adelaide and back, in a big boy's toy. David Armstrong joins us now for the news headlines. David, good morning.
15: Sounds like a nice way to spend a couple of years.
0: It can be. I don't think you wouldn't want to do it. We had a guy call before. He's been driving trucks 7 days a week for 36 years. That's too much.
15: That's too much.
0: But I'd quite like to one day get a B double and just learn how to drive. Or what about a school bus?
15: Oh, no, don't want to do a school bus. No.
0: Children are very badly behaved these days.
15: Yeah. Or a livestock truck, one of those.
0: Oh yeah.
15: At midday.
0: I used to know a friend of mine, his father grew up on a farm and grew, well, what do they call it? Grew wool, which means sheep are involved. Yeah. And as you know, the sheep, someone's going to big ship to other parts of the world.
15: They do.
0: And he goes, look what a kind farmer I am. I'm sending them all off on a giant cruise. And they love it so much over there, they never come back.
15: The news at midday, Stephanie Wacklawick is at Government House this hour because the new ministry, the Ben Carroll ministry.
0: The new slim down ministry.
15: Being sworn in. Well, we're waiting for it's like Thursday night waiting for the team lists. We're waiting for a list of the cabinet so that we can work out who's got what, who's missed out and where they are truing.
0: So the treasurer, Jacqueline Symes, is being replaced. She's going to energy because Lily D'Ambrosio is retiring.
15: She is.
0: So I'm not quite sure who is the new treasurer.
15: I would venture.
0: Big job.
15: One of the biggest jobs at the moment. A record 119,000 complaints have been lodged with the financial watchdog, the superannuation and investment, seeing the largest surge in concern for the Financial Complaints Authority. And they say because money is short, cost of living crisis, we are very concerned about where our money is going and how our institutions are handling our money.
0: Well, there's nothing to worry about with this. The federal government, I know this for a fact, is looking at ways it can get its hands on superannuation money to fund, quote-unquote, nation-building projects. Now, that is done center grass, but that super money, that's your retirement fund, that's my retirement fund. It's not for Albo or Jim Chalmers or Chris Bowen to spend on silly things, but they are looking at ways in which they might be able to do it.
15: Two-time Mayor of New York, Bill de Blasio, is in town at the moment. He's here for a three-day conference to determine the future of Melbourne. Mm. He suggests that Melbourne needs to establish what character it wants. As he says, you have to determine what is the special sauce that makes Melbourne Melbourne.
0: We've actually put in a call to him.
15: Good.
0: And I don't know if he's here for, I think, another day or two, but I think it'd be interesting because, I mean, New York is the Big Apple and people have a vision of, you know, skyscrapers and, you know, Melbourne, I don't know, what are we? Are we the sporting capital, the cultural capital, the coffee? What is it?
15: We need to lock that in, pursue that. And he says, interestingly, governments can't do it for us. He said, don't turn to governments to make these decisions. It has to be driven by the good people of Melbourne. In sport, Hawthorn's got their man, Sam Mitchell, another 3 years. Boy.
0: He's doing a good job.
15: Oh, very good job with a very good team. All of that at midday.
0: Come and join us, 103693, mornings at 3aw.com.au. We live in an age of surveillance. That is, everybody has at least one device on them, being their phone, or increasingly a pair of glasses that have cameras built into them. We have CCTV everywhere. We have those cameras mounted on telegraph poles that look down into the car and, you know, get you in trouble if you're seen touching your mobile phone or not wearing a seatbelt. Is privacy, or is the era of privacy, has it come to an end? I think it probably has. I like to say I live my life assuming that there is a little camera on a drone hovering above me wherever I go, so that if I do something stupid, it will be spotted and I will pay the price. Is privacy dead? 133693, we'll have a look at that in a moment. Your calls as well, anything you'd like to discuss at 26 to midday.
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0: It is 22 to 12. Mick has sent us an email. He says, I stopped working when I turned 67, but after just 3 weeks, I was totally bored. So I got a job driving the local school bus. Mick says, it's a great job and I thoroughly enjoy it. 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It would change their attitudes dramatically in an instant. And by the way, time to take a look at an OnDeck unsecured lightning loan. 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Julie, good morning.
25: Good morning. I'd just like to dispute this hard to get a job over 60 or whatever. I'm 67. I work 4 casual jobs still, 30 hours a week. I do anything. I clean. I'm a support worker. I'm a nanny. I work in hospitality. I do the hours and things that other people probably wouldn't do at my age, but I love it. And there's no way I could live on $30,000 a year and still go overseas and have fun once a year. And it's so easy to get jobs. I could get another 3 jobs a day because I'm not fussy about what I want to do. I'm reliable. They love me. I can get more work than there is.
0: Right. And Julie, do you mainly do it because you still really need the money, or is it just because you don't fancy the idea of sitting around doing nothing?
25: Oh, no, I do need the money, but I couldn't live on the pension.
0: Yeah.
25: So,
0: well, this is the thing, Julie, I think the federal government needs to have a serious rethink about the age pension, because it is at a point where, you know, you get penalised. Like if you downsize, you lose access to some or all of the pension because you suddenly have money separate from the house in which you live. Or if you want to work 20 hours a week, you can lose access to the pension. And I would have thought, you know, just give people the pension and perhaps within some limits, but let them work as well, because that work, they'll be taxed on it. And that's what they do in New Zealand, and it works very well. Okay, is the era of privacy ended? It probably ended some time ago. We've got smartphones, we've got social media, we've got CCTV, we've got traffic cameras, red light cameras everywhere. Kmart had a sort of cut price version of these glasses. Now that you can, the expensive ones are like Ray-Bans, and they're done by Facebook, and they actually have a camera in. So you put them on, even if you don't need to wear glasses, and you can essentially record everything that's going on around you and feed it into your phone and do God knows what with it. And Kmart had a cheaper version. They cost $89. They're sold out around Australia. So there's thousands of people wandering around with glasses on, and they are recording things that other people do. This says to me that, you know, our privacy is largely gone. And ex-guest is head of policy at Digital Rights Watch, Tom Sulston. Good morning.
26: Good morning. How are you doing?
0: Well, good. I mean, look, these glasses are interesting. I've actually tried on the more expensive Ray-Ban version, but I'm not convinced yet that I need glasses that record things for me. But I mean, we all have recording devices on us. There are CCTV cameras everywhere. Our cars, all modern cars, tend to have some form of camera or cameras built in. So is it safe to say that really everything we do is probably being filmed these days?
26: I mean, there's certainly a lot of filming goes on in public places. And historically, you know, our laws and our cultural norms have said, well, if you're in public, you don't get privacy because by definition, you're in public. But what we're seeing with kind of things like the smart glasses is that those laws are not sufficient, because it's not just that we might get photographed, it's then that those images get uploaded to the cloud, they get sent to technology platforms, they get used for AI systems, and we have no control then over, you know, things like our biometric data, like our faces get put into those systems, and we don't have any control over how that happens or where that goes. So it's what shows is that our existing laws are not really up to scratch to keep up with the technology.
0: Because I was reading that the Trump administration in America is trying to ban the sale of Chinese cars in America, particularly EVs, because the cars come with built-in surveillance devices internally, like microphones and cameras, and they're worried that, well, that information that they want to keep private might be leaked back to China, maybe to the Communist Party.
26: Yeah, smart cars are like another area in which we see a lot of data by the users of those devices, by the drivers being gathered. And yeah, that could go off to a foreign government. It could also be hoovered up by state security. It could be requisitioned by police. It can also be used by corporates for their own ends. So, you know, your insurance company might want to know how you're driving so that they can charge you more for your premiums.
0: Yep.
26: So there is a real problem with, you know, companies and state actors gathering all of that data about us, because it's not for our benefit, right? It's for their benefit.
0: Well, and finally, just to play devil's advocate, though, I mean, I because I tend to dress in a distinctive way, plus I tend to often wear a jacket with 3AW written on it, you know, people sort of tend to recognise me in public, and I take the view that I'm probably being filmed, as in there'll be a camera somewhere. So it sort of forces me to behave properly at all times. Not that I'd misbehave, but you know what I mean. Is it possible that having surveillance devices everywhere might make people on the whole better behave than they might otherwise be?
26: Quite the opposite. We see is that kind of misogynistic social media influences have been using smart glasses by filming women that they're harassing, so that they can upload that material to their social media. They get clout, they get views, they get advertising, they get money. So the tools are being used to kind of put down vulnerable people in public. And so they get used against women, they get used against racial minorities for, you know, I say minor infractions, not even infractions. The users of some of these tools goad people into a reaction that they then film and make public, and then it's on the internet, and you know you have a lot of difficulty at that point because you were in public doing the thing. The privacy legislation is not going to help you very much. Yeah. And while we do have anti-harassment legislation in Australia, and it's very good, it does depend on having a pattern of behavior targeted at an individual, not necessarily, you know, a random person on the street. And that's horrible. But you can also imagine these tools being used, for example, in schools to bully students or even staff, and kind of goad people into problematic situations.
0: Well,
26: and then
0: yeah, maybe. So, but let's say you feel you're being bullied by a teacher and you film the teacher doing it. I mean, that you know, it could help victims. Anyway, look, thank you for your time. Tom Sulston, the head of policy at Digital Rights Watch. Look, I don't think there's any putting this genie back in the bottle. You know, everybody has in a smartphone and now these glasses and adding CCTV and, you know, cameras and cars and so forth. There are cameras everywhere. And I suppose the issue is, A, are we happy with that? And there's good and bad that can come of it. But B, does it make people behave better or worse knowing that they're probably being filmed? Come and join us, 133693, mornings at 3aw.com.au at 11:45.
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3: Good morning, it's James Padley from Transport Victoria. A truck's broken down in Eaglemont on Banksia Street, travelling westbound at Rosanna Road, blocking the right-hand turning lane. Recovery crews are currently en route. Please pass with caution in the meantime. In Ringwood, there's works on East Link at Whitehorse Road with the right lane closed in both directions and speeds dropped down to 40 for the safety of crews. And Point Cook Road's closed both lanes delays over the Princes Freeway until mid-September for road widening and intersection upgrade works. 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
0: It is 12 to 12. Emails coming in. Bob says, after listening to Pauline Hanson, yeah, Pauline Hanson joined us live in the studio a couple of hours ago. He says, I'm starting to steer away from Jess Wilson because Pauline talks so much sense. Well, Rob, don't make up your mind just yet. Of course you can if you want to, but Jess Wilson will be joining us 9 o'clock next Monday live in the studio, so I'll put similar questions to her. And Judy wants to know, and it's a good question, why are some people getting the census pack and other people getting a letter to say, do the census online? It's a good point, Judy. I don't know how they decide that. I got picked out a couple of months ago to do a sort of a pre-census census, and now I'm wondering, do I have to do the census as well? And I haven't received anything in the mail about it. 133693, Adrian, good morning.
29: G'day, Tom. I'm a pensioner and so is my partner. I'm 77 and I also drive a school bus, but which I really enjoy. It gets me out of bed. It's good for my mental health, et cetera, et cetera. However, reporting every week, we lose a combined $550 a fortnight or $11,000 a year taken off our pension.
0: Yeah.
29: Plus, I've got to do a tax return, and I lose another $3,000. And I would love to have some of that $14,000 so I could use it.
0: Yeah.
29: We haven't got a lot of super.
0: And Adrian, if you were doing this in New Zealand, you would keep the age pension. And you could drive a school bus as much or as little as you want and it wouldn't affect it. But here, so essentially what you earn being the bus driver pretty much gets rid of the pension for you.
29: Well, it does. And my partner is off today volunteering at food bank because there's no point in getting a part-time job because we just lose even more.
0: Yeah. Well, I don't know what to say, Adrian. I think the system is stupid. Like we need people to downsize, you know, older people rattling around in family homes with five bedrooms. But then if you downsize and you liberate some money, that affects the pension. or let's say you decide to retire, you're still getting a part or a full pension, and you think, you know what, for my mental health and to keep the bills being paid, I'll get a part-time job. And then suddenly the money you earn from the part-time job is negated by the fact that you're also losing the pension. And again, other countries do it differently. And Adrian, good luck to your partner volunteering at Food Bank. We spent last Friday broadcasting live from Food Bank's warehouse in Altona, and they do wonderful work down there. Andrew, good morning.
11: Good day, Tom. Tom, I went back from Adelaide yesterday, and those roads in South Australia, they were smooth, they were well-maintained, 110K, lots of overtaking lanes. You hit the border and come into Victoria, it's like you've gone to another country. You've got potholes, crumbling ridges, patches everywhere, and speed restrictions. And then you get those signs that say, those illuminated signs that say, danger, storm damage ahead.
0: Yeah, I know. They want to blame everything on storms, even though some of the storms were like 2 years ago. Look, Andrew, what can I say? I mean, the South Australians have a special knowledge about how to build and maintain roads that we simply do not have here in Victoria. It's like secrets, and we might have to invade them and steal the secret knowledge from them. No, it's because they allocate money in their budget and they spend it on roads because roads are important. Good on you, Andrew. You could also be in the running for the yearly Word of the Street prize, a $60,000 towards a Mercedes of your choice, thanks to Mercedes-Benz Brighton. Their expert team is standing by to help you discover the difference a better trade-in offer can make. It is, 7 to 12, straight after the midday news. You'll have the award-winning Afternoons program starring Tony Moclair. Tony, good morning.
12: The chat with Pauline, as interesting as it was, I don't think it matched the level of political discourse between Elliot Loney when he brought Pauline into the studio and had a chat to Guido.
0: Yes.
12: Well, I still think that
0: Guido
12: probably
0: gets
12: the better...
0: He gets to the heart of the issue. The Turkish hammer kick to the head, mate.
12: Exactly right. That's what we need, more of that kind of searching interview questioning. On the program today, there is a special place in hell for blank. Went driving with my son, L plates on last night, tailgated for a couple of kilometres. Who tailgates an L plater?
0: I know. Especially truckies that do it as well. Like you've got this gigantic truck behind you at night, lights on, beaming through the car. It's not good.
12: So answer that question. Also, Melbourne's secret sauce. What is it? How do we market this city? Jane Gazzo will be talking about memorably forgettable performances. A Hall of Famer committed a felony on the American National Anthem over the weekend. You're going to want to hear that. Daniel Burt will be in the star of Elf, the musical, which is coming to Melbourne, and Emily Powell about having a stick beak when your neighbour has an open for inspection they're selling.
0: We're all guilty of that. Just on...
12: And weekday wealth.
0: Less than memorable performances. It must have been 8 or 9 years ago. My wife and I went and saw Simple Minds and they played at the theatre that's on Collins Street that's opposite the Athenaeum. I can never remember the name. Anyway, the sound wasn't right.
12: Uh-oh.
0: The band, I think, realised it, but, there was too far gone to do anything about it. They're coming out again early next year, and I'm thinking I really want to see them sound right once before I die, and this is probably the last chance. So I'm going to have to buy another ticket.
12: It's a roll of the dice. I wish you well. They're a great band. So,
0: they are. Should they give me a ticket for free? Because the performance 8 or 9 years ago wasn't that good.
12: They're Scottish, so that's unlikely.
0: Short arms, deep pockets. Thank you. Spoken like a true Irishman. 133693 mornings at 3aw.com.au at 5 to 12.
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0: Starfish and Bachelor Girl. 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
2: The midday news with Jordan Tunbridge is coming up shortly. Following that, of course, afternoon starring Tony Moclair. A couple of quick emails. Rob says, I retired at 57. I keep myself busy with riding my eight vintage motorcycles. I play golf and I travel. I'm now 71 and there's no chance of getting bored. And Doug says, the New Zealand system of the pension where you can still work will never be adopted here because in New Zealand it means that citizens can get ahead and actually enjoy a reward for many long years of work. Doug says our governments do not want us to be comfortable or well off. Well, I hope that's not true, Doug, but it might well be true. In the running for the weekly Word of the Street prize is Sally, who witnessed a shoplifting incident at a local Coles where the staff were powerless to intervene. We've established now that staff and even security guards are trained not to go after shoplifters. Good on you, Sally. You are in the running for the weekly prize, the $1,000 voucher to spend at Imp Jewelry, the handmade and remodelling specialist. And if you win that on Friday, automatically you'll be in the running for our fabulous yearly prize, $60,000. That's right, 60 grand towards a Mercedes of your choice. Thanks to our great friends Mercedes-Benz Brighton. Enjoy your afternoon. Talk to you again tomorrow morning at 8:30. Bye for now.
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3: 11 degrees in Melbourne, a shower or two tomorrow, top of 14. It's 12 midday. Good afternoon, I'm Jordan Tunbridge. Premier Ben Carroll's new ministry has just been sworn in at Government House. Stephanie Wacklewick is there.
4: The Premier has relinquished the education portfolio, handing the responsibility to his deputy, Gabrielle Williams, with no one any longer responsible for transport infrastructure or the suburban rail loop.
5: Your Excellency, I present the Honourable Gabrielle Williams MP to be the Minister for Education, Minister for Skills and Training, Minister for First Peoples and Minister for Women and Gender Equality.
4: Despite challenging Ben Carroll for the leadership, Sonia Kilkenny remains Attorney General and Planning Minister. One of Mr Carroll's biggest backers, Anthony Carbines, has lost the police portfolio to Paul Edbrook. Mr Carbines now becoming responsible for AI, the digital economy, major events and racing. Ross Spence will be responsible for youth justice and corrections. Colin Brooks is the state's new Treasurer, pushing Jacqueline Symes into energy, the environment and the SEC. The portfolio is long held by Lily D'Ambrosio. Ingrid Stitt adds health and ambulance services to her mental health portfolio. Vicky Ward will handle public transport. Paul Hamer, roads. Only time will tell whether the reshuffle is enough to turn around Labor's fortunes. A new freshwater strategy poll commissioned by the Herald Sun showing the coalition remains on track to win government. Stephanie Wacklewick, Government House, Melbourne.
3: The long-awaited findings of IBAC's corruption probe involving former Premier Daniel Andrews will finally be released tomorrow after the United Firefighters Union failed in its bid to keep the report secret. Operation Richmond is understood to have examined the union's role in the merger of the Metropolitan Fire Brigade and Country Fire Authority into Fire Rescue Victoria. One Nation leader Pauline Hanson has declared she is sick of tokenism and gender quotas imposed by the Labor government. Ms Hanson is in Melbourne, where she's unveiled her upper house candidates for the November election with her candidates for the lower house and policies to be revealed in the coming weeks. She believes the party would be able to govern in its own right, but she's told Tom Elliott it's too soon to start thinking about her potential ministry.
6: I'm sick of tokenism that we see from the Labor Party putting women into positions that shouldn't be there. You're making decisions for this state that you have no idea what you're talking about. You listen to the bureaucrats, feed you a load of BS, and then we're stuck with rubbish that the people have to soak up.
3: A Melbourne gym owner says he's baffled by this morning's firebombing and doesn't know why his business was targeted. Kiara Parker reports.
7: A cleaner was forced to flee Genesis Health and Fitness in Taylor's Lakes after it was set on fire, fortunately escaping without injury. Two masked offenders warned two people working out inside at the time to get out before they poured petrol and set it on fire just before 3:30 this morning. The arsonists fled the scene in a vehicle waiting outside on Sunshine Avenue. The fire caused significant damage. The owner doesn't know why his business was targeted. A longtime member of the gym, John, shocked when he rocked up to do a workout this morning to find it out of action.
8: I come here 7 days a week for 35 years, and this is the first time anything like this has happened. It's overwhelming, crazy.
7: Police are urging anyone who witnessed any suspicious behaviour to contact Crime Stoppers. Kiara Parker, Melbourne.
3: Travel experts claim a decision by Qantas to outsource 1,000 backroom IT jobs to India is a consequence of Alan Joyce's days running the airline. Quinton Long at AustralianTraveller.com says the carrier has slipped globally. Now it's playing catch up.
9: The Vanessa Hudson challenge has been to reverse some of that underinvestment in infrastructure and customer service that Alan Joyce left her with. I mean, he handed over a company with an incredible balance sheet but an incredibly bad damaged brand, and so she's been setting about trying to correct that.
3: Checking finance, the All Ordinaries up 119 points, one Australian dollar trading at 70 US cents.
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3: In breaking news, Richmond Premiership player Nathan Broad has called time on his AFL career. His final game will be next week's Round 23 match at the MCG. Coaches are hitting out at the AFL's crackdown on player management in the last round of the season. A memo from league headquarters is warning clubs not to rest players ahead of the start of finals. Western Bulldogs coach Luke Beveridge says the league is out of line.
10: How the AFL could question a club, because you're questioning the medical department from a club as well, we're all trying to win. So no matter what happens, you're going to go out trying to win that game.
3: It's 12:05. The federal government has refused to answer if it will strengthen its gambling advertising laws. A parliamentary inquiry is examining the legislation, which seeks to restrict wagering ads on TV, radio and online. Anti-gambling advocates argue the bill should include a ban on inducements like bonus bets and cash rewards. But Deputy Prime Minister Richard Marles says this is not currently being considered.
11: We've looked at this issue in detail over a long period of time. There is a balance that has to be struck here. We intend to reach that balance, but in the process, we've engaged in the toughest set of reforms in respect of gambling and gambling advertising that we have seen.
3: The US president has accused Iranian leadership of being duplicitous, insisting talks to end the Iran war are underway.
12: When they're talking, they don't like saying that they're talking. So I say, wait, we're in talks. Big deal, we're in talks. And they'll sometimes deny it, even though they spend hours and hours together talking. No.
3: Well, the new Spider-Man movie is setting box office records. US correspondent Barbara Tarlow.
13: Spider-Man Brand New Day becomes the second biggest North American opening ever, scoring an astonishing $355 million US in ticket sales. And it's just a few million shy of Avengers Endgame, which had an opening weekend of $357 million in 2019, dropping to number two this week. The Odyssey, especially when shown in 70mm IMAX, is helping fuel a big screen revival here. Now in its third week, Christopher Nolan's epic action fantasy has already surpassed $700 million worldwide.
3: And briefly returning to sport, Australian cricketer Josh Inglis has suffered a back spasm and limped away from training days out from the clash with Bangladesh in Northern Territory. That's the latest news and sport.
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15: Good afternoon, it's Caroline Ferguson from Transport Victoria. A bit of a delay on the M80 Ring Road Green Rebound approaching the Hume Freeway due to an earlier collision, and a tight run on the M80 Ring Road from the Western Freeway through to the Princess Freeway. Otherwise, the arterials are looking very good. The right westbound turning lane's currently blocked on Banksia Street onto Rosanna Road in Eaglemont. That's due to broken down truck out crews are sitting behind helping out. You can pass in the left lane. And the outbound entry from Doncaster Road to the Eastern Freeway closes at 9 o'clock tonight as crews build a new entry ramp. You can use the ramps from Tram Road or Middlebar Road instead.
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3: A shower or two tomorrow. Top of 14 and overnight low 8. Thursday, partly cloudy 15. Friday, cloudy 16. Saturday, showers increasing 16. Sunday showers 15 and Monday a shower or two 14. On the bays, northwesterlies 15 to 20 knots, waves to 1.5 metres. It's 9 at Dandenong, 10 at Springvale, in the city 11 degrees. I'm Jordan Tunbridge on Melbourne's own 3AW.
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21: Afternoon to you. It is Tuesday, we are calling it, because it's a full show. Jane Gazzo is coming in, music journalist. You may have seen it over the weekend, but Martha Reeves, who has a very successful career in showbiz, she's a Motown legend. I hope this is not her legacy. You're going to hear it a little later on. She sang the Star Spangled Banner at a Women's Pro Baseball League game. Oh boy, hearing protection is advised. I'll be playing that after 12:30. Daniel Burt will be in, comedy writer, to talk about the strangest thing you've carried onto a plane. His topic, not mine. After flicking through Alan Joyce's autobiography.
22: I know, I'm so grateful that he bought the book.
21: Yes, I know you are, Alan, because, it's done okay. It's done okay. I wonder if it'll be turned into a movie, though. Anyway, Daniel, we'll be talking about air travel. I'll be speaking to Gareth Isaac, the star of Elf, the musical. Elf, yes. Go onto our Facebook page if you want to see the mistake I made about that. But I will be speaking to the award-winning Gareth Isaac, who's a very, very...

0: an open for inspection. Well, speaking of selling your house, weekday wealth. I'm not saying that's something Michelle advises any of us to do, but it is kind of tied up with financial planning. Michelle Galvin will join me for Weekday Wealth a little later on in the program. Now, just right off the back, driving through Eltham last night with my lad who's 20 years old, as he inches towards the completion of his 120 hours needed to get his P plates, and we're going through the dark and winding streets of that very beautiful suburb, and there was a car that was aiming to get proctological with us. It was sitting on our backside aggressively for far longer than it should have. So it prompted the question when I came in this morning. This might seem a bit hell and brimfire, but is there... finish this sentence, please. There needs to be a special place in Hades for... Okay, so you get to decide who spends an eternity in Hades or hell. My nomination is anybody who tailgates an L-plater. Forgetting just in that moment of rage or high anxiety that we're all L-platers at one stage, and I just don't get it. I don't get why you are driving aggressively with an 18, 19, or in this case 20-year-old who's nervous enough behind the wheel. So if you want to complete that question for me, 133693. Now, this is Melbourne. I hope you already knew that, but in the age today, well, a fine assemblage of experts who never get anything wrong, trust me, is coming to Melbourne. It's a three-day conference to be hosted by Melbourne University and The Age. It'll be a battle of the credentialed, and it is hoping to find what Melbourne's secret sauce is. One of the guests is Bill de Blasio, who you may remember was the COVID mayor of New York, who famously induced people to get a vaccine shot by offering them a burger and fries. There you go. And there's some pretty cringy footage of him eating them online. But anyway, he's coming out to talk about planning a city. And this term, secret sauce, certainly caught our attention. It being that sense of what it wants our character to be, to prepare us for the city as it continues to grow. What is the secret sauce that Melbourne has, the secret ingredient that you would market to the rest of the world to make us an attractive place for people to come to? And they're talking about the year 2050, Melbourne having a population of 9 million people. Now, I don't know about you. I'm seven stories up here at Media House, but the thought of 9 million people in this city in 24 years' time or so makes me want to leap out the window. But nonetheless, the Titanic Minds attending this Melbourne Assembly, that's their idea. I'm not so sure about that, but they seem to like that idea. So this idea of a secret sauce, what is the one thing you would market about Melbourne? What makes us particularly great? The other thing they're talking about is this, I think, rather dystopian idea of 15-minute cities where you're just basically confined to live in a small area, it would seem, decided by somebody who's not you, and everything you need, healthcare, education, entertainment, all the rest of it, is in within 15 minutes of you. That would entail not having a car and therefore, I would argue, severely curtailed freedom. If you are a fan of that idea, I'd love to hear from you, 133693. But let's just hit on this idea here. How would you market Melbourne to the world? What is our secret sauce? What gives us sizzle in this city? And if we were to take the line literally, what type of sauce would we be? 133693. We'll get to your calls in a moment. But first, on the line now, my guest, Dr. Andrew Hughes, expert in political marketing from the Australian National University.
1: Good afternoon, Sonny. Good afternoon, everyone.
0: Now, if, in your opinion, if Melbourne was a source, it might be stretching your powers of imagination, but I don't think so, Andrew. What source would it be? And did that source curdle during lockdown?
1: Oh, come on, sauce. You're talking about sauce. Are we talking, hang on, are we going for Glenfury Road sauce? Mm. Are we going for Ackland Street sauce?
0: Yeah.
1: Yeah, see? I mean, I think it's a combo, right? It's a special sauce. It's got secret herbs and spices involved, which your mum's not going to tell you ever until one day she's getting closer to the end of her life and

0: you to go, Tony, come closer to the bed. I'll tell you what's in the sauce.
1: My mum wouldn't do that because as long as she held out, she was still useful to the tribe. So she divulged nothing. It's quite a successful strategy, if you ask me. But the idea of 15-minute cities is one of the things being discussed at this conference. Can you give us your assessment of that and what the selling point is with that? Before we get back to the whole topic of sources, which I think is an interesting chat. But the 15-minute city idea, are you across that, Andrew?
0: So what it really is about, well, I'm not 100% across it, so I'll be honest about that. But what it's about is more how you can go through a city in 15 minutes. So give me your take about a city in 15 minutes. So it's branding the city very much on the attributes of that city and experiences of that city, which make up the city in terms of culture as well.
1: Okay.
0: So every city, in other words, should be unique, and it should be something where you walk away from that city going, okay, these are the things you could do, and you tell people, and it's something which is really a concept which you can build that city brand around. Because if you think about it, every city's trying its best to become a brand.
1: Yes. Explore that more. It's a pretty remarkable thing. Is it like having one thing that we hang our hook on, or that one hook that we hang, let's say, our reputation on, or our appeal? Would that be it?
0: Yeah, that's exactly it. It's a city in one sentence, basically. So New York is the city which never sleeps, right?
1: Yep.
0: So that's its brand. Its brand's built around that. If you think about Sydney always call themselves the harbour city. And again, they build their brand around the harbour. So, so often we see stuff about Sydney. And so what's Melbourne? And that's the point. The point is, how can you define Melbourne in such a term? It really covers both what it experiences it offers, but also the culture it has as well as a city. So those other examples point to not just geographic or experiences or spaces or places for that matter, but also experiences. So, you know, go to Sydney, it's the harbour city, and doesn't it feel like it? Like it's a traffic nightmare.
1: Yeah.
0: It feels like it's difficult to get around. Mm. But at the same time, all they do is talk about harbourside views and harbourside mansions, of course, and that type of thing. New York, it's that. What's London? You think about London. London as a brand is what?
1: Great point. Great point. What's changed? I mean, it's been transformed by immigration over the last 20 years. So I don't know. I mean, you've still got the Big Ben and all those kind of iconic landmarks, but, is it meant to appeal to, let's say, high caliber people who are going to bring skills here? Or are we looking for tourists? Or are we just looking to, get people to move here to start businesses? Who is this, kind of marketing pitch meant to appeal to?
0: Yeah, we're going after the high caliber people. That's where everyone's at the moment, because high caliber equals dollars. So there has been a productivity report released which talked about our need to attract highly skilled individuals into the country as a way to ensure our productivity growth into the long term, because the number one issue facing Australia economically is really productivity.
1: Yep.
0: So how do we do that? We have to brand ourselves in such a way we become more than just, say, kangaroos and wildlife. That branding method really puts us in a very narrow vision in most people's minds. We're not saying modern, advanced, good jobs, good economy, good lifestyle. Instead, we're going, hey, mate, come and see the kangaroos bounce around.
1: Okay. Well, the whole idea of this secret sauce is meant to help future-proof cities. So that certainly makes a lot of sense. That's all well and good if you are, let's say, an IT specialist and you're thinking, okay, I could move to Melbourne to set up a business. There's so much goes into that decision. Do you think, from your point of view, as a marketing expert, do you think the hype matches the reality in Melbourne?
0: No.
1: Right.
0: No. Right? But Melbourne's got a lot to offer. It's a great city. So it's got a lot to offer, but it's got to stop trying to prove itself to everyone else. It's got to start relying upon what it already is. And that's really important in marketing. So often in marketing, we try and get people to believe the perception, which is fine for some things, but at the end of the day, when you start to consume something, be it a city or a brand, you start to go, hang on, this is the truth of it now. This is really where it's at. And so we, as, say, people who market Melbourne, have to start going, hang on, we've got some really great attributes here. Let's start to market ourselves on that.
1: Yeah.
0: So
1: Okay, so we say we explained that there's more to us than good coffee and North Face puffer
0: correct.
1: Jackets. Right.
0: Yeah,
1: okay.
0: And AFL. Yeah, and AFL. MCG.
1: Okay.
0: Yeah.
1: Okay. So I'll give you this challenge right now. Dr. Andrew Hughes, expert in political marketing from the ANU. I'll get you to put on your non-political marketing hat. I've given you, courtesy of the Victorian government, which doesn't want to waste a dollar of taxpayers' money, here's $3 billion to come up with either a slogan or a brief pitch as to why high-colour people should move to Melbourne. Go.
0: Okay. You need a 3 or 4 word slogan. So on the spot here.
1: Yeah.
0: Diversity is here.
1: Okay. All
0: that's
1: right.
0: That's what I'd say.
1: Yep.
0: Right. So diversity is here. And that way I'm not trying to build it up as being, the city which never sleeps or the harbourside city, but diversity is here means that there's something for you right here in Melbourne.
1: Okay.
0: There's
1: yep.
0: something which will appeal to you. And what we need to do by saying diversity is valued by a lot of people for a lot of reasons. It means you're not stuck into a narrow choice.
1: Mm-hmm.
0: If you want to wake up and do something, you can. If you want to do something else, you can.
1: Yep.
0: Am I winning so
1: yes,
0: far?
1: Yes, yeah, I like okay? it. I like it. There's no really? Surprises to how you became the expert in marketing that you are. So we sell, what, a variety of different lifestyles
0: yes.
1: I guess a range of career opportunities and glorious architecture that, thank God, we haven't knocked down completely.
0: Yeah, I actually do a human brand approach too. What a human brand approach is that 15-minute approach in a way at a human level. So in other words, hey, Tony, I'm going to get you to be the human brand
1: yeah.
0: for someone out there who relates to you, who resonates with you.
1: Yep.
0: Maybe I'll get Guido as well to do it as well.
1: Okay.
0: And Guido right. will do his bit.
1: Yeah.
0: Because you never know. There could be someone out there who goes, I don't get along with Tony. Tony's
1: yeah.
0: not my sort of person.
1: Yeah.
0: Or Andrew isn't either.
1: Yeah.
0: But Guido, man, I like
1: yeah.
0: him.
1: All right. I love the idea of him being a shirtless brand ambassador for Melbourne. That's right.
0: With the hairy chest as well, thank you, and the gold chain.
1: Exactly right. Might come to Melbourne, the best illegal steroids in the world. Or something along those lines. We might see that on a number plate. You never know. Dr. Andrew Hughes, expert in political marketing from the ANU. Always enjoy our chats, and thank you for your time.
0: Always. Thanks, Tony. Thanks, everyone.
1: 133-693-133-693. What is the secret sauce of Melbourne? 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And if you want to tell us how big, how many millions of people should live here, in your opinion, give us a call, 133-693, 25 minutes past midday.
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1: We need to find our secret sauce. What is our secret sauce? Well, according to former Mayor of New York, Bill de Blasio, Melbourne needs to find its secret sauce and find a clear sense of what it wants its character to be, to prepare us to be a city that continues to grow. He lives in a very big city. He wants the same for us. 133693, what is that secret sauce? What is it about Melbourne that makes it special? Is it sport? Is it the MCG? Is it the architecture? Is it the lifestyle? What would it be? What is the one thing that makes us special? 133693, Hugh, good afternoon. G'day, Hugh.
14: It's not Hugh, it's Yuka.
1: Oh, Yuka. Well, I'm very sorry about that. You can be whoever you want.
14: My name's Yuka, anyway. I've lived in Melbourne all my life.
1: Yep.
14: I'm 70. And the secret sauce, I reckon, has got to be sweet and sour because Melbourne is such a sweet place to live. And we've got the beaches, the Bayside beaches.
1: Yep.
14: Not far to the South Beaches, Phillip Island. We've got the eateries. We've got the sport. And then we've got all the sour stuff. And I reckon most of the listeners would be thinking, you know, what are we going to come up with? There's so many negatives. But sweet and sour. We can be sweet, but we need to do a lot of work to get the sour out of it.
1: I think that is a great point. It really is. And with any sweet and sour, it's always the balance of the two. Well, in our case, though, we'd want more sweet than sour. Yeah, I don't remember gyms being firebombed on a regular basis when I was growing up when I was here, living here many years ago. But, now it seems to be a fact of life. And, Yuka, I'm sure we all know one person who, if our gym was firebombed, would attempt to flee on an exercise bike unsuccessfully. And that would probably be me. But Yuka, great point. Sweet and sour would be the source of Melbourne. Peter, good afternoon.
15: Hello, how are you?
1: Not bad, Peter. What do you reckon? The thing that makes Melbourne unique, our secret sauce, what is it?
15: Phillip Island and a Great Ocean Road.
1: Oh, gee, that two excellent nominations, but they're well outside the city. What about the city itself, Peter?
15: Well, you got the Wheel.
1: Yeah, the Melbourne Star, yep. Yeah.
15: You also got the MCG.
1: Yep.
15: And you go with the Lygon Street.
1: Yep. Okay, so the dining precincts, things like that.
15: Yes.
1: Yeah, okay. So there's plenty of things to spend your money on. And that may end up being the thing that, the people who steer the future of this great city use to attract people from overseas. What about 9 million people living here by 2050, Peter? What do you think of that?
15: What can I say? All the people that just got to start living back in 50 years,
1: yeah.
15: you just got to expand. You've got to go everywhere, you know?
1: So, okay. Well, I'd argue it feels like they're already here. But, Peter, thank you. Maria, good afternoon. Hi, Maria. Maria.
16: Hi. G'day,
1: Maria.
16: I think we should be the event. Hi, can you hear me?
1: Loud and clear, Maria.
16: Oh, good. I think we should be the event and entertainment destination because brings people here, generates income through, sales in our shops, in our restaurants.
1: Yep.
16: but we need to make it a safe place to be for entertainment and events.
1: Great point.
16: That's what we need to be, a safe place.
1: Yeah, 100%, especially if you're, you know, any of the great theatres which have survived, the ones that weren't knocked down, and we've done a great job preserving them in the city, and you see a great show there in a beautiful old theatre, you want to be able to get from the theatre to your car or to the restaurant afterwards safe. And you can't have that if the police have other priorities. Maria, great point. Tony, good afternoon.
17: Hey, Tony. I always know us as the city by the bay. We've got the safest waters, if not Australia, the whole world.
1: Yeah.
17: Where anyone can swim. There's no lifeguards. The water's safe. It's, there's no currents, no undertow, no big waves. It's safety, safety, safety. So we're a safe place for everybody to swim and water sports.
1: Apart from the hypothermia that you'd get on a 35-degree day in the water, have you ever had that, Tony? I can't believe how cold it is to swim here sometimes.
17: But you can always find the little warm bit, the little warm current there.
1: Good point. And that's normally you being, let's say, downstream of a kid who wasn't able to make it onshore to use the convenience. Tony, thank you. I haven't done much swimming in the bay, I must say. Every time I have, it's reminded me that you've got to be tough to go into the water. That's all I'll say. We'll get to more of your calls on the other side. If you've got a slogan for Melbourne, if you're of the creative type and you want to come up with a slogan that will pitch our wares to the world, that will make people want to move here, 133693, or in your opinion, what is our secret sauce? I would argue it's this man who reads the news on 3AW, and people are packing up their families in distant locations saying, look, forget about it. We're going to Melbourne because Jordan Tunbridge reads the news there.
18: I've been called a lot of things, Tony, but secret sauce, this is a first.
1: Okay, well,
18: I'll take it.
1: All right, you know, it could always be worse. Now, in order to justify the long plane trip here for that family, they're going to want a really, really kick-bottom news bulletin, and I'm sure you've got some headlines for us.
18: Well, making news this hour, Victorian Public Hospital doctors have confirmed they will strike next week. They will walk off the job for 3.5 hours on Thursday, 13th of August. Two arsonists are on the run after firebombing a Taylor's Lakes gym early this morning. A cleaner was forced to flee. Genesis Health and Fitness on Sunshine Avenue, fortunately escaping without injury, though. The new union representing retail workers claims going to work at a shop in Victoria has become a life-threatening activity. Hear from them at the top of the hour. Premier Ben Carroll has announced his new ministry. They have been sworn in. We'll have those details coming up at one. And in sport, Richmond Triple Premiership player Nathan Broad has announced his retirement. At 33 years old, he will play his last game next week at the MCG against St Kilda. So a nice farewell for him.
1: Oh, three premierships, if you don't mind. That's awesome. Good on you. Thank you for that, Jordan. Back in a moment with more of your calls on what makes Melbourne's secret sauce. 133-693. You might have a slogan. It's 26 minutes to one.
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20: Hello, it's Caroline from Transport Victoria. Very wet and slippery and overcast. Make sure you slow down, leave yourself a lot of space from the vehicle in front of you and have your headlights on. If you're heading through Eaglemont, right westbound turning lanes currently blocked from Banksia Street onto Rosanna Road. A truck's broken down there. Our crews are sitting behind helping out, but you can still pass in the left lane. And the ramps connected to the Hume Freeway and Watson Street and Wallen are closed until the middle of November. They're doing some interchange upgrade works there. You can use the entry and exit ramps at Epping Kilmore Road instead. Just leave yourself an extra 20 minutes for your drive.
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30: Say, can you see by the dawn's early light what so proud?
1: Okay, that's Martha Reeves there. I'll be talking to Jane Gazzo, music journalist, about forgettably unforgettable performances. Do we need Martha Reeves performing in Melbourne? Would that get people to visit this great city? What is our special sauce? What makes Melbourne unique? Fish sauce, says texter 331, because our city and culture really stink at the moment. Melbourne used to be the city of live music, says texter 100. And 566 says, well, you do get a sense of relief when you see Hellborn in your rear view mirror. Well, that might just indicate that whoever is in charge of marketing Melbourne, this is off the back of a 3-day symposium or conference hosted by Melbourne Uni and the Age, will look at the future of Melbourne. The marketers might have their work cut out for them, as does Martha Reeves, singing coach. Sarah, good afternoon.
4: Hello there, we smile. We sit in the front seat with the taxi driver.
1: Yeah.
4: We say thank you to bus drivers and
1: yes.
4: and tram drivers.
1: Yes.
4: We have a sense of community.
1: Mm.
4: We're different. We just are.
1: Sarah, that is 100% correct. I'm not getting stuck into Adelaide for the sake of it, but when my wife and I moved over there, if you just talk casually to somebody, they would look at you as though you had a Hessian sack full of machetes in your hand. And they always thought it was really weird. But when we came back to Melbourne, we were just so gratified that you can strike up a conversation with a stranger here. It's completely normal.
4: You walk past a stranger and you say, g'day.
1: It's,
4: and they just reply and there's a smile exchanged.
1: Sarah, you've nailed it. That is such a great thing about a great city. Good on you. David, good afternoon.
5: Yeah, g'day, Tone. I've got a motto. Melbourne, style layered your way.
1: Oh, that's nice. Unpack that for us, please, David.
5: Well, if you know, on weather's like today, you put your layers on. You can,
1: oh,
5: you
1: nice.
5: Know, you can dress fashionable.
1: Yeah.
5: You know, you can layer. You can layer your entertainment with your, you know, your arts, your sport, with your, you know, going out and getting on the sauce with your mates. And,
1: yeah.
5: You know, you can layer it the way you want to layer it.
1: I love that. Australia. No. Anyway, we'll save that for the marketing meeting. The idea of layers is a brilliant one, David. I love it. And there are, you're right, there's many layers to living in Melbourne. Rowan, good afternoon.
6: G'day, mate. I would say visit Melbourne for our four seasons in one day. And our source is tomato, because come and watch a game of footy with a pie and sauce, and or go down to Williamstown and feed the seagulls and dip your chip into a sauce.
1: That's a great day out. That is a great day out. Either of those, I got to say. Rowan, love it. Thank you. Sophie, good afternoon.
7: Hi. I reckon you could come up with something like eat, play and stay and add what that lady said. Eat, play and stay in Melbourne, the friendly city.
1: Yeah.
7: And because we've got great restaurants, our coffee culture is terrific. The play, people don't realise how many little festivals there are and activities for kids, like the shows in the botanical gardens and things they can get involved in museums and culture around the place. And we've got really good little hotels and places people can stay that are central. And they don't have to go fast to encompass everything, including the sport and the art centres and the theatres. It's all in the one spot. So it's eat, stay and play, Melbourne, the friendly city.
1: Sophie, if I was in charge of government marketing, I'd give you $9 billion for that. So well done. Thank you. And I wonder if it's still true. It probably is. But Melbourne was a city where more people went to cultural events than sport, which I think says a lot about this great city. G'day, Mark.
8: Hey, good afternoon, Tony. How are you, mate?
1: Not,
8: all right?
1: Not bad, Mark. The secret sauce of Melbourne, what would it be?
8: To me, it's the music, it's the sports, it's the entertainment, it's the job opportunities, it's the four seasons in one day. You can dress up, you know, put a scarf on, a hat on.
1: Yeah.
8: It's trendy. There's art. There's everything here for everybody.
1: Yep.
8: Everything.
1: Yep. We are very well served as a population. You have no excuse. I sound like a parent now, but you've got no excuse for being bored in Melbourne. If you do, it shows a lack
8: Absolutely.
1: Of imagination. Good on you, Mark. Well, I want to know, well, from great entertainment to maybe not so great entertainment, what is the worst thing you've had to sit through? Baseball fans copped quite a rendition of the American National Anthem. Tell me about the worst gig you've been to where the singer maybe wasn't having the best of nights. 133-693. Or maybe you had to go to the grade one or grade two musical that your children's teacher insisted on putting on. Oh, you earned your parenting points that night. 133-693. I'll speak to music journalist Jane Gazzo next.
9: What so proudly we hail at the twilight's last gleam.
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30: Oh, say can you see by the dawn's early light what so proudly we hailed at the twilight's last gleam.
1: Martha, I say, can you see? Yes, I can see. It's not my vision I'm worried about, but I think my hearing will forever be scarred. That's Martha Reeves there at a WNBA game in the United States singing the Star-Spangled Banner. The song that became the country's national anthem after a bitter civil war. And I think if anything was to plunge the country back into chaos, it might be that rendition. Anyway, I don't have a great singing voice, so I am throwing stones from inside a glass house. I will grant you that. But we've all been there at a gig that maybe didn't go to plan. 133693. Either the performer wasn't having a great night, or the sound was bad, or there was a throat complaint, perhaps. 133693. If you want to tell us about a memorably forgettable gig you were at, 133693. It may have been by you. Maybe you were the culprit, or maybe you were just a parent doing the right thing and going along to see your little darlings on stage and having to sit there for an hour. Jane Gazzo knows all about both of those scenarios. Jane is a music journalist of great note. She joins me now. G'day, Jane.
2: G'day, Tony. You plunged my ears into chaos there.
1: Oh, I didn't. I'm sorry about that. Now, this is not to take a pot shot. Well, I guess it kind of is, but she is a Hall of Famer, not for baseball, but for music.
2: Bless her. She's 85 years old, Tony. She's had a, you know, this is the woman who sang Dancing in the Street, Jimmy Mack.
1: Yeah.
2: I mean, this is a Motown soul R&B legend. Bless her. She wasn't having a good day.
1: The backing singers, did they get the same lyrics as...
2: They got it right.
1: They got it right.
2: They were singing from a different hymn sheet, a different set of lyrics, I think, or just some different notes. They just weren't gelling, were they? They were both singing. I think the backing singers, to their credit, were trying to really lift the performance and get Martha back on track. But Martha wasn't going on track. She was going the other way. Maybe she was going backwards.
1: Well, yes, and if you listen to it backwards, it might be something satanic. I'm pretty sure the devil would have enjoyed that particular performance. Anyway, I'm being cruel again. Bow. So what do you think happened there? Was it a failure to kind of rehearse, or and do we just accept, Jane, that the public performance always involves an element of risk? Did we just see that play out?
2: Very much so, Tony. Look, there's a number of things going on here. Maybe her inner ears, because now performers, most vocalists perform with inner ears, which is, little hidden earphones that can actually give them the idea of how they're sounding pitch-wise. And most professional musicians, certainly in a... an outdoor setting like that, in an arena type setting like that, would use them. Perhaps they were malfunctioning. Perhaps she couldn't hear herself. Perhaps she couldn't hear the backing music. That's always, that's always a key factor in why people go wrong as far as pitch and vocal control.
1: Mm.
2: It could be a number of things. Perhaps she doesn't have great hearing anymore, being 85 years old. That could be an issue. There's a number of factors. Noise would be one of them. Perhaps she just hasn't got the vocal chops she once did, being, again, 85 years old.
1: Well, that does happen. Voices do sadly degrade over time. So it's just the passage of time that does it. But maybe she should have made the switch and ditched the pitch. But that's, look, I'm sure there'll be a rigorous post-performance review.
2: You've been waiting all day to say that.
1: I really have. You know me too well, Jane. Could you tell me then, you have seen more bands than I think the rest of humanity combined. Can you name for us maybe a performer who is having as bad a time as poor old Martha?
2: Well, poor old Meatloaf, 2011, at the AFL Grand Final. He didn't have a great time, did he?
1: No, he didn't. But on the upside, he was in one of the most influential movies of the 1990s, Fight Club.
2: That's okay.
1: You know, and believe it or not, he was at Love Field in 1963. He watched JFK get off Air Force One hours before he was shot. So he was ringside to history once upon a time. But sadly, he'll be remembered for that. You'll be remembered for just being all-round awesome, Jane Gazzo, and a subject matter expert par excellence. Thank you, as always. I appreciate it.
2: No worries.
1: We'll go to the break now. Can we have Martha to serenade us to the break? I've received two thumbs. At least she'll be getting money for this. 1-3-3-6-23. Some memorably forgettable performances that you've seen.
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3: Hello, it's Caroline from Transport Victoria. In Eaglemont, the right westbound turning lanes currently blocked from Banksia Street onto Rosanna Road. Heavy haulage are winching up a truck that's broken down, and our crews are sitting behind as well to help out. You can pass in the left lane. No major delays on our freeways and arterials. They're faring well despite the wet weather. If you're making your way through Devon Meadows, Clyde Five Ways Road's closed both ways at the South Gippsland Highway for intersection upgrade works, and Fisheries and Max Road's also closed as a result. You can use the South Gippsland Highway, Berwick Cranbourne Road and Clyde Five Ways Road as an alternative.
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1: Now I'm going to be talking to Daniel Burke, comedy writer, after one. Let's keep the theme going. The worst gigs you have been to. I thought that was Florence Foster Jenkins singing the Star Spangled Banner, said Rowan. He also wants to know, Daniel does, what's the strangest thing you've seen on a plane?
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21: 12 degrees in Melbourne, a shower or two tomorrow, top of 14. It's 1 o'clock. Good afternoon, I'm Jordan Tunbridge. Melbourne Public Hospital doctors have confirmed they will strike for 3.5 hours next week on Thursday, August 13. Lengthy negotiations failed to secure a new pay deal, with doctors calling for a 30% wage rise over 4 years and improved conditions. Appointments could be delayed across 7 hospitals, including the Royal Children's, Royal Women's and Peter Mac.
0: Premier Ben Carroll has dumped the portfolios for transport infrastructure, the SRL, cost of living and men and boys. Gabriel Williams takes on education. Anthony Carbines has lost police portfolio to Paul Edbrook, while Colin Brooks becomes the state's new treasurer. Mr Carroll refused to say whether the decision to scrap an SRL portfolio was a sign he would can the project, saying the ministers for roads, Paul Hamer, and Minister for Public Transport, Vicky Ward, will be looking after infrastructure in their respective portfolios.
6: We are running a smaller government, a more efficient and more effective government, where it extracts the best value for taxpayers. I've considered this very carefully, whether it's the Public Transport Minister being in charge of both infrastructure and services, versus the Roads Minister being in charge of both roads and infrastructure.
0: Two men working out in a gym at Taylor's Lakes this morning were told to flee by two masked offenders before they set it on fire. A cleaner upstairs was forced to run through flames to escape. The arsonists fled Genesis Health and Fitness in a vehicle waiting outside on Sunshine Avenue. The blaze caused significant damage. The owner believes it's a case of mistaken identity. George, disappointed, his local gym now can't operate.
7: I'm 73 years old. This is like my home. I've always, in the morning, I come for half a day and enjoy it 5 days a week. Now this happened, I don't want to go anywhere else, honestly. 18 years I've been in this same gym.
0: The government maintains property prices will eventually rise despite over 30,000 first home buyers falling into negative equity. Federal politics reporter Nelson Scott.
8: PropTrack data shows national home values have plunged by around $230 billion since March following the property tax changes included in the budget. The downturns left many first home buyers on Labor's 5% deposit scheme in negative equity because they owe more on their mortgage than their home is actually worth. But Deputy Prime Minister Richard Marles claims the market will turn around.
9: There's going to be growth in housing prices, but what there'll be is sustainable growth.
8: The opposition's Jane Hume argues the government intended for property values to decrease.
11: Would you want to be a new homeowner right now?
8: Economists are expecting property prices to continue falling over the coming months. Nelson Scott, Canberra.
0: Checking finance, the All Ordinary is up 115 points, one Australian dollar trading at 70 US cents.
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0: Richmond Premiership player Nathan Broad has called time on his career and will play his last game next weekend at the MCG. Broad has so far played 189 AFL games for the Tigers after being selected at pick 67 as a mature age draftee in 2015. The Triple Premiership player will now move back to his home state of WA and has thanked the Tigers for taking a chance on him.
23: I missed probably two drafts, and the next two after that, I wasn't a chance. I was just playing waffle footy reserves. My current manager now, Colin Young, just said, I'm hearing your name a little bit, and we thought, oh, let's have a throw at the stumps, and, you know, I thought rookie pick at best, but thank God for the man over there, Blair Hartley. He picked me up with the third last pick of the draft.
0: And that's the latest news and sport.
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3: Good afternoon, it's Caroline Ferguson from Transport Victoria. Some works are underway on the Boundary Road exit from the Altona bound lanes of the M80 Ring Road. The left lanes have been closed off. You can still exit onto Boundary Road using the right lane. All the other freeways and arterials are moving along very nicely. A broken down truck's just been cleared from Banksia Street's western bound. northbound lanes onto Rosanna Road in Eaglemont. And the outbound entry from Doncaster Road to the Euston Freeway closes at 9 o'clock tonight and will remain closed until mid-October for a new entry ramp that's being built. You can use tram or Middleborough Roads instead.
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21: A shower or two tomorrow, top of 14, an overnight low 8. Thursday, partly cloudy 15. Friday, cloudy 16. Saturday, showers increasing 16. Sunday, showers 15. Monday, a shower or two 14. On the bays, northwesterly winds 15 to 20 knots, waves to 1.5 metres. It's 11 at Mount Eliza, 12 at Avalon. In the city, 12 degrees. I'm Jordan Tunbridge on Melbourne's own 3AW.
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17: You're not afraid of rock, man.
1: 7 minutes past one on a Tuesday, and well, somebody whose ears, nubile ears, have not been desecrated by the sounds of Martha Reeves.
18: That is a niche only fan.
1: Really?
18: Nubile ears, but yeah. I got him.
1: You do.
18: No one's signing up, but I got him.
1: You're nodding.
19: So proudly we hail at the twilight's last gleam.
1: And you, now you've lived in America where you work for, you worked on the David Letterman show. I mean, it's a beautiful anthem. Will she have to go into hiding after committing a felony on it?
18: Well, it seems like the backup singers were doing their best to help her.
1: Yeah.
18: But you can't mimic the lead singer when she's going off-piste like that.
1: Yeah.
18: There was a bit of Roseanne Barr to that.
1: Yeah, oh, you're right. God, there's a callback. It's that kind of thing of the backing singers were like the pilots who bravely grabbed the control column and steered it away from the school.
18: Yeah, but there were casualties nonetheless. That was in the 250th year to do that to the anthem. Yeah. But I don't know. It's what happens? Is it the fold back? Does the earbud turn out?
1: We don't know. Jane Gazzo forwarded a host of reasons, any one or a combination, could help explain it. But America needs to heal after that.
18: Oh, truly. Never forget. Yeah, all rise and put your hands over your ears.
1: Right. So we'll keep those calls going with Daniel, 133693. Worst performances you've witnessed? You've been ringside, you've been up close, or you've just been a pain. Member.
18: Yeah. I've seen some shockers. Some of them were local singers who I don't want to know.
1: Okay, fair enough.
18: But, you know, there was someone at a baseball game in Australia and they do the ninth inning stretch.
1: Yeah.
18: And they were singing Take Me Out to the Ball Game or whatever. And there were lost lyrics and it sounded probably not a million miles from that. It was a nightmare. But I saw recently Olivia Rodrigo, in terms of worst gig, sometimes it's not the person performing. She's said that people are wearing nappies to her shows.
1: Please explain.
18: They've paid so much for a ticket and they can't be bothered leaving the front to go to the bathroom. So they're just The performers must be looking down saying, why are they concentrating so hard?
1: I'll never forget when my wife pointed out our son's face when he was relieving himself. Mm. And I hadn't noticed it, but yeah, you're right. Boy, the 21st century is not turning out as we'd hoped.
18: No. Where were the jetpacks?
1: That's all we own, the flying cars.
18: That is literally the only thing we wanted. Soon we get kidnappies.
1: Oh, Lord. Okay, well, Martha Reeves' performance was so bad, Ariana Grande has gone on a hunger strike.
18: Oh, is that so?
1: It's true. Peter, good afternoon.
2: G'day, mate. How are you?
1: Not bad, Peter. We're talking about bad performances. Do you have an insight into one?
2: Yeah. I was unfortunately part of the production team on Meatloaf's effort at the MCG some time ago, which I think got reasonable documentation in the press.
1: Have you worked since, Peter?
2: I was just one of the many there, but...
1: That sounds like the Nuremberg defence, Peter. Tell us what happened.
2: Well, I mean, obviously he was performing there and he did his 10 minutes, which sort of ruffled a few feathers and got people sort of questioning the choice. But what you didn't know is that the headliners usually that do the MCG do the corporate tent after the final. And so he did an hour and a half set at the corporate tent, which I was working at.
1: Right.
2: So 10 minutes at the MCG versus hour and a half in the corporate tent, I'd take the 10 minutes at the MCG anytime.
18: Did the corporate tent turn into a first aid tent?
2: it was frightening. Unfortunately for the promoters, it was the start of the tour, so I think ticket sales took a bit of a tumble.
1: Yeah.

0: I witnessed was Meatloaf at the AFL Grand Final a few years ago. That was pretty average.
1: Daniel mentioned first aid. Was on the way out of the ground, was trauma counselling offered? Were there groups of people just hugging each other, stunned, coping?
0: A lot of us are still recovering to this day, Tony. So, and I love your show too, by the way.
1: Good on you, Dean. I thank you, and I thank too the pharmaceutical industry whose products have helped people like Dean. Suddenly get over that. Slowly get over that.
2: Yeah. Was it as bad? I am keen to know whether it was bad at the MCG as it was at home, or whether it was exacerbated.
1: I wonder if it was worse there. Yeah. If you were there, we want to hear from you. 133 693. Speak to the nurse who's in charge of the ward that you're in. You are allowed one phone call, so do let us know. Lynn, good afternoon.
3: Hey, Tony. Two short ones. First one, I went to the ballet about 5-6 years ago. Girlfriend took me. I'd never been to the ballet before, and I was expecting, like, from the old days, I mean, I'm nearly 70, expecting little tutus, you know, the little short
1: the classic
3: tutus that they'd wear.
1: Yeah.
3: But it was more a modern-day ballet, and went for nearly 3 hours. There was intermission, but I know I fell asleep. I obviously didn't snore because the girlfriend didn't say anything because she shouted me to it. And I sort of said, yeah, I enjoyed it, you know, but I will never go to the ballet again. The other one, I Bon Jovi fan I am, and I went to his concert at the MCG in December 2019 before COVID hit. I was second row from the front, but I don't know whether that was the start of him getting throat issues, but all the acoustics was bad.
1: Yeah.
3: And I'd still go see him again, but I just think the acoustics or the guys operating the consoles or whatever, it wasn't great.
1: I hadn't heard that about Bon Jovi, but it has definitely happened. I think Vince Neil from Motley Crue, his voice is virtually gone. There's a sadly, Lynn, a growing list of singers whose pipes just aren't up to it because they've shredded them along the way, I guess.
2: I can't believe that Bon Jovi got Joe the cameraman to work the console at the MCG.
1: John Bon Jovi fielding in the outfield on a Boxing Day test. Yeah. That would certainly get pundits through the gate. Exactly. Lynn certainly would. Rob, good afternoon.
4: Yeah, good afternoon, guys. Love the show. This goes back to about 1990, 1991, when my cousin came out to Australia from LA.
1: Yeah.
4: And Bob Dylan was performing at the Palais Theatre. So she'd never seen him perform. We'd never seen him perform. So Mum bought tickets for us to go and see him. I don't think he was in any way able to regurgitate any of the words to any of the songs, and half of the time it sounded like he was actually asleep. He was that drugged up.
1: Oh, I don't think he was drugged up. Was it? What year are we talking here, Rob?
4: About 1990, 1991.
1: Okay.
2: Well, he gets very... I would like to see Bob Dylan order fast food or drive through a restaurant. Like, good luck understanding.
1: Yeah.
2: But does he? I wonder if he mumbles to keep himself interested.
1: Possibly. Somebody once told me about a Jewish McDonald's, which is where you'd see Bob Dylan, and the most popular item was the Never Happy Meal.
2: Oh, yeah.
1: That was for mothers, for Jewish mothers. Rob, I don't know what you should be expecting from Bob Dylan, though. Not, you know, crisp vocalisation or good enunciation. It's never really been his calling card,
2: well,
1: has it?
2: Well, he played Radio City Music Hall for David, the late show, or the late night, David Letterman was doing a special 10-year anniversary show. Anyway, Paul Schaefer organised him to play with a house band, and I don't think Bob Dylan was expecting the house band, and he deliberately tanked the entire performance.
1: Oh, really?
2: They played like a Rolling Stone. It was, seemed to be conspicuously terrible and engineered that way.
1: Ah, because they're all great musicians. Yeah.

0: Yes, exactly.
1: Paul Schaefer, you know, he co-wrote It's Raining Men.
0: Yeah, that's right. He's got chops.
1: He's got chops. Mm. Maybe that's why Bob Dylan was angry at him. But he was in Spinal Tap. He's a seriously brilliant musician. Oh, that's really that's shameful. Rob, thank you. But I don't know, if you saw Bob Dylan in the early 90s, let us know, 133693. Is that true about Bon Jovi, the caller earlier, where Mr. Bon Jovi wasn't in fine form, vocally-wise? 133693. And the Alan Joyce New Order biography, again, it's not punching down to say that Alan Joyce's new biography is not selling particularly well.
0: Oh, isn't it?
1: Yeah, no. Mm.
0: It was 464 pages.
1: Okay. That's a little Napoleonic, isn't it?
0: It is. I presume he laid off the editor. Yeah.
1: And the problem is, if you're a baggage handler at Qantas earning $12 an hour, you won't be able to afford a copy.
0: No, that's right. Yeah. It is something to read, though, when your ghost flight is delayed.
1: Right. Really, and a copy is coming to your house as soon as they can find where it's ended up.
0: Yeah, that's right. They'll get it to you.
1: Yeah. What came out of it as far as you're concerned?
0: Well, when he became CEO of Jetstar, there was a cheap flight, $29, and customers were, you know, scrambling to get them. A lot of people hadn't flown before. And there was one couple who were unsure about how the seating worked on the planes. So they put their baby in the overhead compartment. And they opened it up and just saw a baby up there. Yeah. And it was just chilling in the locker, apparently. Right.
1: Did they leave it a little bit open just to keep the air circulating?
0: That's right.
1: You'd be a deadbeat parent if you didn't do that.
0: Yes. I mean, everybody knows you store the baby under your seat.
1: All right, 133693, what have you seen somebody carry on a plane? What have you seen somebody carry on a plane? I've said this many times, before I die, I just want to be on a plane in some part of the world where a woman is holding a bamboo cage with noisy chickens in a cage on her lap. That's all I want.
0: Sorry, that's on your bucket list.
1: Yeah, that's on my bucket. I just want that. Somewhere in the third world. 133693.
0: If bird flu ever jumps to humans, that's going to be the scenario.
1: It's only a matter of time. So what have you seen people attempt to carry on or actually carry on a plane? I did that years ago. I was telling the guys just before we go to a break. And this is how low the expectations are for men and how high they are for women. My wife had gone before me to go to her parents in Sydney. And so I had our son when he was about 5 months old, and I strolled through the airport with him on my front. And for the first time in decades, I got admiring glances from women.
0: Yeah.
1: Because he was a man heroically looking after his own child traveling alone. And there was smile, and I was helped all the way by the flight attendants. And Kate, my wife, said she had been on similar trips with our two. So we had two under the age of two at one stage, and nobody looked twice at her and nobody opened a door.
0: Yeah, right. Male privilege. That's a slice of male privilege. But it's also the existential, the idea of the one time that you're off the market.
1: Yeah, well, yes.
0: A signal that you're off the market, and that's when the women cooing.
1: It also explained a lot of the weeping, too. I wish. 133693, Alan Joyce's new biography. He talks about the time a couple put a baby in the overhead locker. Okay, what have you seen somebody carry onto a plane? And let's talk about worst performances. 133693, let's keep that going, too. People are wearing nappies at performances. How do you break that to the grandparent in your life? 22 minutes past one, Daniel Burt is in.
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1: Are rats and mice causing chaos at your place? 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Pestrol's Rodent Free Max has been helping Australians do exactly that. 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
4: Tony, yes, the Rodent Free is now the Rodent Free Max. 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
4: A combination of technology, so it creates an environment that they don't like, so they just simply leave the area. 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

0: Is he talking about rehearsing?
1: Daniel Bird, is, I haven't heard that in a while. I've attempted to drink that off my mind, and I've failed. That's way worse than I remember.
0: That was powerfully bad. That was iconic. I love it. I'm glad it happened.
1: You're a sick man.
0: Yeah.
1: 133693, worst performances off the back of that, and a US soul singer who did something unspeakable to the national anthem. And there's also, yes, you have brought us the latest in concert wear, Daniel, which is?
0: Oh, nappies.
1: Why?
0: Gig nappies. People, the concerts are going long. They want their money's worth. They're not going to the bathroom. So they're relieving themselves in the front row.
1: I just don't get it. I just don't get it. Although, Peter Dean, father of Harry, Harry kicked his first goal on Saturday night, and his dad, a premiership player for the Carlton Football Club, was in the bathroom at the time. So maybe, Peter Dean, maybe next time, put on a nappy. There we go. Stephanie, good afternoon.
2: Good afternoon. Just regarding your question about the strangest things you've seen on flight.
1: Yes.
2: On flight. So a bit of background. So back from the early 90s, post Gulf War I, I began work in one of the Gulf countries. So basically on the flights that I used to work on, every now and again, those states, the Gulf states, are really into falconry.
1: Yeah.
2: So what we saw every now and again was, say, the ruler's, sporting team, the Falconers, would come on board and they board the flight, all sitting in first class with their heavy gloves. The Falcons would be fully hooded. As you know, that's the way they transport them, and the feet are bound. But you'd have an entire first class full of Royal Falconers with their charges, the Falcons, sitting in first class, and they're travelling, say, between states in the Persian Gulf.
1: Yeah, so not huge distances here.
2: No, well, they travel around, say, from, you know, Oman to Abu Dhabi to Dubai to, you know, places like that. But they'd be sitting in first class cabin.
1: That is unbelievable. Daniel.
0: Was it very difficult for them to open a little packet of birdseed?
2: It was absolutely amazing because, you know, they were so well behaved. More well behaved than the passengers who were sitting in economy.
1: Yeah.
2: But the thing is, when the flight went to take off, it's like the birds knew that, you know, that the flight was taking off. So they'd start, you know, the wingspan would go out.
1: Start flapping. Wow. Oh, that's awesome. Stephanie, that is, wow. Well, look, anything, I mean, certainly the problem with my Falcons, Daniel, was when I flew them, economy was deep vein thrombosis.
0: It
1: was a killer.
0: You got the dud ones.
1: Yeah, so I didn't want any of my Falcons getting that, but it does explain, Stephanie, why Gulf Airlines marketing strategy for years was we guarantee no mouse plague in first class. So well done.
2: You know what I'm talking about, right?
1: I have heard it's extraordinary. It's a different world. Margot, I wonder if you can beat that.
3: I don't think I can, Tony, but it was quite funny at the time. A few years ago, we were coming back from India and we were sitting there as passengers boarded, and this lady came on with a standard lamp base, you know, five, 6 foot, brass one. And she started to walk down the aisle and the flight attendant came after her. No, madam, you can't take that on here. It's got to go in underneath in the luggage. So she's got one end of it. The flight attendant's got the other. It was like a javelin. They were pushing and pulling. And the lady's trying to explain, no, I'm just going to lie it on the floor next to this here.
1: Yeah. Were the laws of physics explained to this woman at any stage, Margot, that what could happen to that in the event of a crash?
3: No, they didn't alert the first class passengers that it might come shooting past them into the pilot.
1: I think I'd prefer a plane full of falcons over a stray lamppost. Well, you know, I like any airline that allows you occasional furniture, Daniel.
0: Yeah. Why not assemble it in the air? Yeah. I mean, that is weird. Why would you be protective about that?
1: I don't know. And it explains why IKEA Airlines can last very long. Marco, thank you. Gary, we had an unflattering review of Bob Dylan and his performance in Melbourne about 35 years ago. Were you there?
4: I was there, and let me confirm it for you.
1: So it was bad. Was it?
4: Hello?
1: Okay, so was our Nobel Prize winner, was he just not singing well that night or not in a great frame of mind? Or the caller alleged he was on the gear.
4: Big chance, but he made Meatloaf look like Pavarotti.
0: Oh, wow.
1: Whoa.
4: He was just out of it.
1: Okay.
0: Because sometimes if you've got famous songs, the crowd, if they know the words, they'll sing along with you.
1: Yeah.
0: But he monkeys around with his own rhythm so much that no one can cover for him.
4: Unbelievable. I can't remember how much it cost, but it wasn't good.
1: Okay. So has that prevented you from ever seeing him again?
4: Definitely.
1: Jeez, okay. That's not good business. Bob Dylan?
0: I don't cover that in the Timothy Chalamet version.
1: No, and they really should. The notorious Melbourne concert. Well, no wonder they booed him in Manchester.
0: Mm.
1: Oh, that's because he was anything but electric in Melbourne 35 years ago. Gary, sorry to hear that. Dom, good afternoon.
5: Yeah, I can. Before I get to my point, and the Falcons actually pay the first class ticket price. You can take that. That's true. You can take that to the bank.
1: Wow.
5: 1976, Eric Clapton at Festering Hall, i.e. Festival Hall. We had four rows from the front. It was his height of his alcoholism.
1: Oh.
5: And he'd start playing the guitar solo and then wander around and have a chat to the bass player. And he was so disappointing and interesting in his book called Blowhand, the Life of Music. He was that embarrassed that on the plane flying home from Australia, that's when he committed to giving up alcohol. And then we went and re-saw him when he came back about 1991 at Rod Laver. Like, he got no personality, but the show and his guitar playing was absolutely superb.
1: Love that.
5: 76 one is up there with the Bob Dylan one.
1: Wow. Well, I wonder what Bob Dylan's excuse was. Well, Elton John recently celebrated, I think, 36 years of sobriety. So, Dom, that's exactly the story you want to hear.
0: So that's a lucrative step in the 12 steps, isn't it? Do a concert tour.
1: Yep. And then get off the sauce.
0: Mm.
1: Dom, thank you. Well,
0: Festering Hole.
1: I reckon that'll catch on. Yeah. I like that.
0: I reckon so too. Yeah.
1: Daniel, always great to see you.
0: Fascinating stuff, Tony.
1: Daniel Burt, comedy writer, of course, will be back at the same time next week.
0: Thank you. You've got
1: some reading to do, the Alan Joyce biography. And I tell you, you're a romantic like me in the portrait of him and his husband, because which couple don't get an official portrait of themselves commissioned? And if you're a romantic cynic, you need to have a good look at yourself and buy the book to see what true love looks like. Thank you for that, Daniel. Up next, I'm going to be joined by Gareth Isaac, star of Elf, not Alf, Elf the musical. He's an award-winning musical star. And now this musical will not only be making its Melbourne debut later this year, it will also be helping to make a new theatre in Melbourne make its debut. And I'll tell you which theatre that is. But I do want to get your nominations for great debuts. 133693, sport or otherwise, who's made an impressive debut? 133693, Gareth Isaac joins me shortly, but Jordan Tunbridge has headlines.
6: Tony, making news this hour, new Education Minister Gabrielle Williams says speaking to the union will be her first order of business to avert another teachers' strike later this month. The Deputy Premier will take over the portfolio formerly held by the new Premier Ben Carroll. Doctors at some of Victoria's biggest public hospitals will walk off the job next week. Healthcare workers electing to strike amid a breakdown in negotiations with the government on a new pay deal. Two arsonists are on the run after firebombing a Taylor's Lakes gym early this morning. An investigation has exposed the widespread use of child labour on West African cocoa farms supplying top Australian chocolate brands. And in sport, Essendon assistant coach Cam Roberts has announced he will depart the Bombers at season's end. A very good coach. I played under him at the Uni Blacks prior to his stint at the Bombers, which has lasted 7 seasons. So they're disappointed to see him leave. I dare say he will remain in AFL coaching circles.
1: You'd have to be a fool to say otherwise. Thank you for that, Jordan. And we'll catch you in the news booth in 25 minutes. Time up next. Rising star of musical theatre, Elf the Musical, is coming. And I'm going to tell you where it marks the debut for a new venue in Melbourne. 133693, let's talk. Great debuts up next.
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8: Hello, it's Caroline from Transport Victoria. A heavy stretch briefly inbound on the Westgate Freeway just after the Balti Bridge to an earlier collision at Kingsway. It's all been cleared away. All running lanes are now open on the Westgate Freeway. In Windsor on Dandenong Road heading away from the city just after Chapel Street, the left lane's been closed off. Someone's broken down there. And the ramps connecting the Hume Freeway and Watton Street and Wallen are closed until mid-November for interchange upgrade works that will be on the go. You can use the entry and exit ramps at Epping Kilmore Road as an alternative. Just have an extra 20 minutes or so up your sleeve.
7: Drive with Jackie Felgate.
9: Has anyone noticed the disgraceful overgrown condition of medium strips right across Melbourne and the region? Is Vic Roads just underfunded or disinterested?
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1: Now, Joining me on the program, a man who is no stranger to the red light or performance, and we have been talking about that during the course of the afternoon. His name is Gareth Isaac. He is a rising star of musical theatre, and he studied at a very prestigious place. He's going to tell us about that in a moment. He's also, though, star of Elf the Musical, the hit musical based on Will Ferrell's famous Christmas movie. Gareth, good afternoon.
16: Good afternoon, Tony. Thank you so much for having me.
1: Now, where did you study?
16: So I studied my Bachelor's of Musical Theatre at AIM in Sydney, the Australian Institute of Music. I got my Master's of Fine Arts in Voice from the National Institute of Dramatic Art, NIDA.
1: Now, that's not easy to get into. Did you have to audition for that?
16: Well, believe it or not, yes. I had to submit a full portfolio of my voice work, stuff that I'd done, stuff that I'd taught. And prior to that, they didn't want me for the bachelor's degree, so it's very funny they got me in for the master's. So I'll take it.
1: Well, well done, because a lot of people try to get in, and it's a limited, surely proof of your merit as a performer. Let's talk about Elf the Musical. The irony being, you would be probably 6 foot two or 6 foot three, and there's nothing very elfin about you.
16: No, absolutely not. But, you know, that is, in fact, the whole premise behind the film. For those three people who've never seen the Will Ferrell film, Will Ferrell plays Buddy the Elf, raised at the North Pole alongside the rest of Santa's elves, not realizing he is, in fact, 6 foot three and not an elf at all, but a human.
1: Okay. It does remind me of a great Steve Martin movie from many years ago, but we won't get into that right now. Tell us how you came to be involved in this. Was it a nerve-wracking audition?
16: Oh, absolutely. The first time around when I was auditioning in 2024, I was on the other side of the country doing Grease, the musical in Perth. So I had to keep sending in audition tapes, about 10 minutes worth of audition material straight, and then fly back and forth to Sydney and Melbourne. Melbourne was where I was living at the time for the in-person auditions. And at the same time, I was like, okay, I know about three other dorky tall dudes who are out of work right now who I'm probably up against for this role, and they ended up landing with me, and I'm very thankful for it.
1: Now, so give us the, you've given us some idea of the plot. How is that taken from a movie and then adapted to a stage? You need to tell us about the venue.
16: Oh, yes.
1: And then the adaptation.
16: No, I'm thrilled about the venue. Last time we performed this, it was at the Concert Hall of the Sydney Opera House. And this time around, we are so thrilled to be the debut production at Crown Live, a new mid-sized theatre here in Melbourne through the Crown.
1: That is, well, that's very exciting. Tell us about the stage and how does it go coping with the production values and the scale of something like Elf the Musical?
16: Well, I've been chatting with the producers and the director of the show. They've told me everything's going to fit, which is great. Mm. As far as I know, we are still going to make it snow in the venue. I'm thrilled about that.
1: Okay.
16: I cannot bloody wait to do that. Mm. But the theatre itself, I haven't actually been in yet. No one has. It's fresh. She's a baby.
1: Good Lord, you will be the first. You will break the seal on this brand new theatre. Yeah.
16: And it's a rare thing in Melbourne. All of our theatres are so well established. Your Regent, your Princess, your Her Majesty's. This is the first time in a long time we've been able to say, hey, new venue, new production, new Australian cast. It never happens. So we're happy to be that little trifecta.
1: That is absolutely brilliant. 133693. Let's talk about great debuts, or you might have a favourite theatre if you are a regular goer to see musical theatre. 133693. Now, Gareth Isaac, you will have seen If You Saw Waitress. I remember your first song of the first half, which was absolutely terrific. I don't see a lot of musical theatre. I was there with my daughter. Tell us about Waitress and the experience of doing that.
16: Oh, Waitress was, if I can be honest, the best musical I've ever been a part of. Mm. The music by Sarah Bareilles, obviously so poignant and moving. The movie originally in 2007, I'm losing track of where I am and what I'm doing. Back in my day, we didn't have movies. No. It's just such a beautiful core concept of finding love and found family. And my character that I played in Waitress, Ogie, was that, seeking love and joy in all things. And, of course, you mentioned my very first song, Never Ever Getting Rid of Me, which is a mouthful of a title, but it's a mouthful of a song. And it feels very funny to be going from, a white guy doing patter songs who was called a mad clogging elf in the script, to now being Buddy the Elf, who sings a bunch of patter songs and is in fact a mad clogging elf. The Venn diagram's a circle.
1: Well, okay, but if you want to survive in this industry, you need range.
16: Yep.
1: that really was a great song. It was well written. It was just beautifully performed. The experience, I think there was going to be Sydney run, but that didn't happen.
16: It didn't, unfortunately.
1: And that proves that it's a tough industry still?
16: It is indeed. There's been a few cancellations of big shows, Beetlejuice, Back to the Future and Waitress.
1: Yeah.
16: I think the theatre industry has been in situations like this before. Mm. Obviously, we had the Addams Family cancellation in 2014. I remember that one well when I was studying. That felt like it was world-shattering for us. But we recovered. We always do. The sun keeps rising and setting. The world keeps turning. The stage keeps being lit. The curtain keeps rising and falling. Like, there's always going to be shows happening.
1: And there is a new stage. So does that perhaps indicate that there is some optimism about musical theatre and performance in Melbourne in general?
16: God, yes. Like, shows are still happening. Pretty Woman is happening at the Regent. Spamalot's going to be happening at the Athenaeum. I'm very excited to be a part of that as well.
1: What are you doing in there?
16: I'm playing Sir Robin, who, funnily enough, sings a very fast song. I'm really leaning on the typecasting here.
1: No, it's a skill.
16: It is a skill.
1: Tell us about that song. It was a machine gun kind of delivery.
16: Yes, it
1: was. And you were dancing as well at the same time. How long does it take to, I guess, commit a song like that to memory and then perform it under those circumstances?
16: When I tell you, Tony, I auditioned for that role first in 2019 when they were thinking of bringing Waitress here, and I still was practicing it up to my next audition in 2025.
1: Yeah.
16: So it takes a hot second, roughly 8 years.
1: Wow. Well, look, it showed. It showed. I mean, or it didn't show. I'm trying to be complimentary there.
16: No, of course. I totally understand. The check's in the mail.
1: Thank you. What's it like, any kind of musical like that, like Waitress or the one that you're about to do, how physically draining is it at the end of a night? And, you may do a run of weeks.
16: Mm-hmm. Well, more so. I remember I've done shows that ran up to about 18 months. Mm. It's a tiring process. But the best part is I have a boundless well of energy in me, having enough ADHD in me to wrangle a small children's classroom. It's incredible. So Buddy is just one of those roles where I can really open the tap and be as hyperactive as I need to while still being true to the text and being able to sing and yell and dance and run and play. It's so fun and freeing.
1: It's going to be a hell of a lot of fun. Tickets are on sale now through Ticketmaster, performing from the 27th of November. We are seriously in Christmas season then, and it goes to the 13th of December. So for more information, head to Elf the Musical, and you will see Gareth Isaac do his thing. So after this, what lies in your future?
16: Oh, a quick visit to the unemployment line, and then hopefully auditions will start happening again. You know, such is musical theatre.
1: It's my favourite saying, and it comes from the great Jewish comedian Henny Youngman. If you want dignity, stay out of showbiz.
16: Correct.
1: So you will be a 6'3" green elf for a couple of weeks there, and you will have a ball doing it. Thank you so much, Gareth, and good luck.
16: Thank you so much for having me, Tony.
1: Now I want to collect your nominations for the great debuts 133693, or maybe the great venues where you have seen something performed. 133693. I saw in Slovakia recently, there's an old Roman amphitheatre that has been visited by just a heap of very well-known bands. Maybe you've seen a performance of, I don't know, a play or a musical or a band in an unusual setting. 133693. But this is exciting news. The Crown is opening a new theatre where great productions like this can go ahead. So let's talk about great debuts. You may have suspicions about debuts too. 133693. And let's talk about musicals in general. I'm happy to take your calls. 133693. It's 12 minutes to 2.
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1: Well, you know, you try to do your best to avoid offending people, but Alex in Ballarat wasn't having any of it. He writes, "This is disgraceful, Tony. Only elves should be allowed to play the role of an elf. You're an elfist." I had the same charge levelled at me by the Hobbit community, who, despite their size, are very powerful in Melbourne. So I've once again tripped over my own laces there, and I apologise to any elves who took offence. And I'm thankful that Alex has brought that to my attention. I'm going to commit myself to doing the work when it comes to educating myself about the systemic prejudice against elves on a day-to-day basis. And this is my opportunity to be an ally, and I'm going to, Alex, so thank you. Jared, good afternoon.
34: Good afternoon, Tony. How are you doing?
1: I'm not bad. I'm keen to hear your story because it's an hour where we've had a theme of performances that have been either good or bad. Where do you sit?
34: So, Tony, my cousin took us to a concert, the Beach Boys, for July the 4th. Now, it just wasn't only July the 4th. It was America's 250th birthday.
1: Yeah.
34: It was huge. It was in the Hollywood Bowl in Los Angeles. And I don't know who the guy from the Beach Boys was, but he was about 80 years old.
1: It wasn't Brian Wilson, was it?
34: I'm not sure. The son was on stage as well.
1: Yeah.
34: And he had John Stamos, who's a famous actor.
1: Yes.
34: John Stamos was unbelievable. He saved the whole concert, and so did his son. But the old man in the beach from the Beach Boys was just... He just stood there. He never moved, and his voice was like an 80-year-old old man that's just sitting in a chair talking. Like, it was just horrific. And it was on before we went, and people said to us, good luck, but he should have retired like long ago.
1: Yeah, there's a bit of that around. If you've seen Frankie Valli performing recently, you know that it's not his decision to get up there. I reckon somebody from the family is pushing him onto stage against his better judgment. Jared, that's a shame because Brian Wilson is truly a genius of modern music, and it's sad to see that happen. We will take a break now. Back in a moment, 5 minutes to two.
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4: Hello, it's Caroline from Transport Victoria. There's been a lost load of fruit on the Hume Freeway city bound not long after Cooper Street. Traffic is slowing down. Our crews are on their way to pick it all up. Drive very carefully. Traffic lights are blacked out at the Station Street ramps at the Eastern Freeway and also at Station and Paisley Streets and Box Hill. Technicians are working to fix them. As you head on through those intersections, use the same rules as at a stop or give way sign. And the freeways and arterials faring well. Just a bit heavy inbound on the Westgate Freeway from the Balti Bridge.
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5: 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How glorious is that?
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1: After the 2pm news, if you love a sticky beak or if you know one, I want to hear from you, especially when it comes to an open for inspection. 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I'll tell you which celebrity has been on the end of that. 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
3: 12 degrees in Melbourne, a shower or two tomorrow, top of 14. It's 2 o'clock. Good afternoon, I'm Jordan Tunbridge. New Education Minister Gabriel Williams says speaking to the union will be her first order of business to avert another teacher strike later this month. The Deputy Premier will take over the portfolio, formerly held by Ben Carroll, while her former responsibilities for transport infrastructure have been dumped from the ministry entirely. Ms Williams wouldn't say whether more money is on the table for teachers, but insists she is committed to getting a deal done.
7: I will be reaching out to the union as soon as possible, as soon as I'm away from these microphones and out of Government House. It will be a first order issue to make contact with the union and make sure that we can progress these discussions, that we can minimise impact on families and get teachers and education support staff the wages and conditions that they deserve.
3: Meantime, doctors at some of Victoria's biggest public hospitals will walk off the job next week. Healthcare workers electing to strike amid a breakdown in negotiations with the government on a new pay deal. They're calling for a 30% wage increase over 4 years and improved conditions. One Nation leader Pauline Hanson assures her ban on the ABC, The Age and The Guardian will not be forever in a day. Journalists from the outlets were barred from a press conference in Melbourne yesterday, Ms Hanson accusing them of publishing spin and lies. Speaking to Tom Elliott, Ms Hanson has doubled down on her decision, accusing the outlets of being too left-leaning.
16: It won't be forever and a day, but it's like putting out a message. Give us a fair go. Don't twist and with your opinionates and cutting what I say down to just this little snippet and putting out the wrong message.
3: The owner of a Taylor's Lakes gym says he's baffled by this morning's firebombing and doesn't know why his business was targeted by arsonists. Two masked offenders ordered gym-goers at Genesis Health and Fitness to leave before setting the business alight. The union representing retail workers claims going to work at a shop in Victoria has become a life-threatening activity. It follows the alleged bashing of a Sunshine shopkeeper by a group of youths on Saturday, leaving him with life-threatening injuries. SDA Victoria Secretary Michael Donovan says stronger safety measures are urgently needed to better protect retail staff.
17: A few years ago, I would have been shocked at the idea that going to work at a retail shop was a life-threatening activity, and it's terrible that we've got to that point. We do appreciate the fact that the government has started introducing police patrols in shopping centres, and that is helpful.
3: Finance, the All Ordinaries up 124 points, one Australian dollar trading at 70 US cents.
2: 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Whatever role you need them to play, NAB is your partner for every stage of business. NAB, more than money.
3: Richmond defender Nathan Broad will play his final AFL game next weekend after he today announced his retirement. The 33-year-old has played 189 games for the Tigers since making his debut in round 14, 2016. Essendon's Cam Roberts has resigned from his position as assistant coach. Roberts will finish coaching at the end of 2026 in what will be his seventh year at the club. Sydney Swans forward Logan McDonald says it was tough to see Will Edwards break his leg over the weekend, but he believes the surgery went well.
18: He's such a good kid. He's bringing a smile on my face thinking about him. He's obviously still in Melbourne in hospital at the moment, but yeah, all the boys have got around him, sending messages as much as we can. He was texting back straight after the game, but I think he'd been on the green whistle, so he's high as a kite, but I think surgery went really well.
3: And James Duckworth has beaten fellow Aussie Chris O'Connell in the opening round at the Canadian Tennis Open. He set up another All-Australian battle with Alex de Minaur in the second round. That's the latest news and sport.
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22: Good afternoon. It's Caroline Ferguson from Transport Victoria. At the base of the mountain highway has been closed briefly in both directions on the eastern side of Forest Road. You might like to take Mount Dandenong Tourist Road as an alternative. A heavy stretch citybound on the Hume Freeway after Cooper Street due to a lost load of fruit. Make sure you drive carefully. And at the eastern freeway, traffic lights are blacked out at the Station Street ramps and also at Station and Paisley Streets. That's due to a power outage. On the M80 Ring Road, the left emergency lane's been blocked off after Pasco Vale Road due to a broken down bus.
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3: A shower or two tomorrow, top of 14 and overnight low 8. Thursday, partly cloudy, 15. Friday, cloudy, 16. Saturday, showers increasing, 16. Sunday, showers, 15. Monday, a shower or two, 14. On the bay's northwesterly winds, 15 to 20 knots, waves around a metre. It's 5 at Emerald, 14 at Geelong. In the city, 12 degrees. I'm Jordan Tunbridge on Melbourne's own 3AW.
1: Now, this caught my eye this morning, actually, and I'd love to hear from you. If you've had an open for inspection, if you sold a house and then had an open for inspection and noticed that, blow me down, half the people there are just neighbours. Neighbours having a sticky beak in your house. It is impossible to resist the urge. I get it. I've been there. We had a house around the corner from us that went to auction. And I have rarely seen my wife move quicker than she did to put that one into the diary. And you better believe we were there. And then, of course, you've got to go through the whole pantomime. And the real estate agents know your neighbours, for God's sake. When you rock up and you're looking at an expensive house, for example, and you're in a stained Bintang T-shirt, they know. They know who you are. But I want to know, 133693, have you turned up for an open for inspection just to have a sticky beak? If so, how did it go? Maybe you were the person selling the property. Now, I ask this because a number of clicks on a property owned by broadcaster Carl Sanderlands in Glenorie, New South Wales, has amassed over 1.5 million clicks online. But the house remains on the market. So despite it going viral, 1.5 million people have looked at it, but they don't intend to buy. They're just tire kickers. And I'd love to hear if this is something you do. Do you stalk real estate? You like my wife, she does that. Do you just stalk real estate? Is it just a pastime? It might be something else you like stalking online. 133693, have you been to a neighbour's open for inspection? What have you seen in a neighbour's house that might be of interest to us here? 133693. Now, this is a problem. If you have too many people in your house and let's say they're not there to buy anything and you need to get rid of them quickly, do I have a suggestion for you?
0: And you see by the dawn's early light,
1: I tell you,
0: what so proud.
1: Start playing that, and they'll be out of there in a heartbeat. Somebody to give us expert insight into this. Emily Power, friend of Afternoons and property journalist at Domain, who brought us this story. Emily, good afternoon.
4: Afternoon, Tony.
1: Now, that's got to be a tough break for Kyle, and, you know, a lot of people will be rooting for him. But it's a very expensive property. He's already knocked, you said, that a pretty big amount off the asking price. But is he too famous to sell it?
4: Well, I think what he's discovering is, famous or otherwise, the market in New South Wales, Victoria, is really tough at the moment. His property is in Glenorie, which is about 50 minutes outside of Sydney. And yes, he's discounted it. He put it on the market in February. He slashed the price a couple of months later ahead of an auction. He cut it by 800,000. So at last report, it was 4.9 million he was looking for. Didn't sell at auction, although the media were not permitted to attend. He'd been very accessible and happy to be interviewed about the property prior, but the auction was private, so we don't know if it got passed in or if it actually never went ahead. And it remains on the market after 6 months, a discount, and like you said, a lot of eyeballs. But, you know, in a soft market, buyers are taking their time to make decisions, but also throw into the mix, like you said, the great Australian pastime of the sticky beak, and agents are having to work out who's serious from who's just having a Saturday morning browse, as we do the weekend ritual.
1: 133-693, if you've been to a neighbour's open for inspection. I guess the problem with Kyle is the fact that he had so many microphones in the toilet. That was probably not a great idea. He should have. And the idea of him doing anything private is going to just amaze people. It's nice that one of his great appeals is to his audience. So in a lot of ways, he is like them. He is very much of his audience. So they are struggling, and so is he. Well, in this case, to sell a property. How many tire kickers should you, if you have an open for inspection in your experience, Emily, how many people are actually serious buyers? How many just want to see how the neighbours live?
4: If you had have asked me about 2 years ago, I would have said more than half will be serious. Now I reckon maybe one or two will be fair dinkum, and possibly out of that one or two, only one will put forward an offer. It's one of those. Melbourne is probably at least several months into a downturn. The house price has gone down over the last 3 months by about 3%. Sydney and Canberra also went down, but Melbourne was the only capital city to lose money on its median house price over 12 months and in the short term over the quarter. So we are in a uniquely poor position. However, an agent many years ago did tell me about a vendor that came up with an idea for preventing tyre kickers. Now, he was in a rather salubrious suburb. I can't remember which one. But he sat across the road during the open for inspection with his

0: But it is, in real terms, this is a manufactured slowdown in the housing market. And it was all perfectly foreseeable by the titanic intellects that steer the government that has made this situation come to pass. Is it going to achieve the aim that the geniuses who run the government expect? Is it houses? Because it seems to me, sorry to interrupt, Emily, but if a house is more affordable, the person who owns it is less inclined to put it on the market because they're not going to get the price they want.
1: Correct. Yes, it is manufactured. The Albanese government made the decision to basically decommodify property rather than an investment, something that is a commodity, which is which is how Australians have viewed property for a long, long time. We're unique in the world. Boil it back down to basic shelter. And yes, they have cooled the market. They have done what many governments before haven't been able to do. They've shaved the cream off the top of house prices. Now, you're right. If you are looking to sell and you're going to get less, you'll just hang on right now.
0: Yep.
1: However, if you are selling and buying again in the same market cycle, the house you're going to purchase is going to be cheaper as well.
0: Mm.
1: So the key metrics that people probably need to be looking at, yes, the value of your home matters, but what is the gap between what you're selling for and what you want to buy? If that gap feels reasonable and fair, then go for it. If not, hold out. But however, I wouldn't be a journo travelling in a motorhome if I knew when the market would pick up. I would be jet setting around in finer threads than the plastic thongs I've got on now. But yes, it's the market is slow, and although 3% doesn't seem like much. When I cover auctions and talk to agents, the word on the ground is that younger buyers are in the hunt now, and there are fewer investors also. So the tides have turned.
0: Okay, well, in that case, the government would say, in its great aim of, I would say, punitive redistribution, it would say, opening economic activity or opportunity up to people who previously haven't had access to it, that their policy is definitely working. What would you advise then, Mr. Sanderlands? He's at home and he's fretting. He may not be sleeping. His mate Jackie isn't returning his calls as often as she used to, so she's not really a source of advice. What would you advise him to do?
1: Well, as a humble journo, I'll lean on another bit of advice that I had from an agent who told me many years ago, and I've never forgotten it, that there's no problem that a price reduction won't fix.
0: Mm.
1: So maybe 4.9 isn't the sweet spot, and he has to meet the market, possibly another price cut for Kyle, which, look, he put a lot of effort into renovating it. Took him 3 years. It looks beautiful.
0: Yeah.
1: But in order to move it, that's what a lot of vendors, whether you're Kyle Sanderlands or, Cheryl from up the street, have to do. Cut your price and meet buyers' expectations. Buyers just don't want to pay yesterday's prices anymore, and that's unfortunately where a lot of vendors are finding themselves at.
0: Well, it's the old, a recession is when your neighbour loses his job, a depression is when you lose your job. So maybe we're already there. Emily Power, property journalist at Domain. Love having you on the program, and thank you for your input this afternoon.
1: Lovely to chat, Tony. Thanks.
0: Emily Power, of course, property journalist at Domain. Now, if you've had a sticky beak, I'd love to hear from you. 133693, have you been to an open for inspection? Maybe you've been to one, because there's still sales activity every weekend in Melbourne, obviously, and throughout Victoria. But what have you noticed if you are in the hunt for a house? Has it got more affordable? 133693, have you been to a famous open for inspection? You may have been to one of the ones on the block. They get a lot of people going through those houses. If you've been through one, I'd love to hear from you. 133693. We'll get to your calls next on this particular topic. And just a reminder, if we don't get any calls on this, we will be forced to play more of the Star Spangled Banner. I don't like resorting to that kind of audio blackmail. But I'm just saying. 18 minutes past two. You know the number. 133693.

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11: There's something about Michelle Galvin and Weekday Wealth that makes me break up my slap bass and do a bit of a bass solo. So bass, I guess, refers to financial planning, base income, for example. Michelle will be in shortly to talk about financial planning. So if you have a question for Michelle for Weekday Wealth, 133693. Now, your wealth could be dependent on the sale of your home. It is, of course, for most of us, the most expensive thing we will ever invest in. If you call Sanderlands, you're a little bit worried at the moment. He has put one of his houses on the market. It's amassed over 1.6 million clicks online. That hasn't been reflected in the amount of offers he has received for the property. A lot of people are just swinging by, having a look, and they don't mean to buy it. So have you gone to an open for inspection? Just have a sticky beak. 133693. John, good afternoon.
12: Good afternoon, Tony. Just a quick one. I hate to correct everybody, but I'm from the real estate industry. You refer to lookers in both real estate and the car industry as
11: tire kickers.
12: Yeah, that's right. The real estate industry, Tony, It's known as carpet crushers.
11: Oh, I like that. I like that. Well, I'm fond of referring to management as carpet strollers, but carpet crushers is that's a better one, John. I'll try to remember that. Are they not potential customers down the line, though?
12: I don't know. I think there's a good point that you raised there, but I don't know.
11: Okay.
12: Never have, and I had over 30 years in it. We never knew.
11: Oh boy,
12: I do 4 auctions a weekend, and you'd ask the agent or the sub agent who was working for you, who's the buyer?
11: Yeah.
12: Never turned out to be that one.
11: There you go.
12: Funny occasion when things before it was all straightened out. One auction I remember I was doing, and a guy, we had one bid, and it was a guy in a blue shirt, so I went inside to the vendors, and I said, look, I've only received one bid. That's from the guy in the blue shirt. I think we've got to readjust the pricing a little bit here, and she said, oh, that's my cousin.
11: Oh, dear. All right, well, keep it all in the family. I guess it may come to that. Depends how punitive this particular government wants to be when it comes to real estate. Thank you, John. Carpet crushers, not tyre kickers. Chris, good afternoon.
13: Good afternoon. Tyre kickers or carpet crushers, as you just said. Sometimes they're there to look at what's going on so that they can fix their own house.
11: Yes, to get to some interior decorating ideas, Chris?
13: 100%.
11: Can't blame them.
13: Of course not. I've done it myself.
11: I think that's, let's say, an endorsement of somebody's good taste, you'd have to say.
13: You would think so.
11: So then in that case, you should be flattered. You should be flattered. Chris, have you ever been into an open for inspection? I remember being told by a real estate agent that you do two things. You either bake bread just before the opening for inspection, or you fry onions. And apparently that means people are more likely to spend, apparently. Oh, trick of the trade, Chris. Thank you. Peter, have you gone to any open for inspections just to have a look around?
14: Tony, I basically was going to go to one next door, but I refused. I was just more of a looker,
11: yeah.
14: And to see what it went for, but it never, it got passed in, sadly, for them. And they spent months and months of, having a work done to it. They basically refurbished the whole house.
11: Which is expensive. And you think you're going to recoup that. You know, you think every dollar I spend is going to result in, let's say, two, on sale day. And did they hang on to it, Peter, or did they sell it at a knockdown price later on?
14: No, it's still sitting as a passed in.
11: Yeah.
14: They've got someone that's interested, but I don't know, because they're basically the owners that had it rented out, and they're basically owners from overseas, because a lot of, overseas people, they buy house and they move over here after a while.
11: Yep.
14: But the other point I'd just like to make is with the older generation that are in the retirement age, 60 plus, let's just say, and those ones who have invested in, say, a property other than their own, which there are many out there, say, decades ago, they pay all the interest on their home. And then, sadly, now the way with this new system with the capital gains, I think they're trying to force these elderly people to sell up so they can make the money. I don't know. What do you think on the capital gains component?
11: Yeah,
14: and
11: well,
14: that way they're losing money over, and they've paid all that interest over the decades.
11: It's horrifying. And this is a government that said it wouldn't do it, but apparently the facts changed. And you've worked hard, you've scrimped, you've paid off a second property. You've done that as a wealth strategy to take pressure off the pension. But if you thought you were doing the country a favour, here we come with a thumping great tax bill, courtesy of capital gains. I just think it's incredibly depressing. But Peter, thank you. That was a very potted overview of financial planning. If you like, you'll get a far more sophisticated one from Michelle Galvin with Weekday Wealth in a moment. But if you've invested in shares, if that's your thing, pay close heed.
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11: Scott Phillips from Motley Fool Finance joins me now. Scott, how is the market today?
16: Tony, good afternoon. We've had a pretty good day so far. We spent the morning putting on some gains. We've spent the afternoon so far holding on to them to the extent that the All Ords is up 1.25%, 9,293 points as we speak. The Aussie dollar weaker against the US dollar by about 0.2%. It was actually under 70 cents earlier today, so we made a little bit back on that. Still down against yesterday, though, 0.20 US cents.
11: Okay, Scott, thank you. As always, Scott Phillips from Motley Fool Finance. Now, shortly, we'll get to financial planning with Michelle Galvin. 133693, if you have a question, maybe you're saving money for that rainy day. Well, how rainy will it be? Only Sherry Lee Biggs knows that. She presents weather on Channel 9. Good afternoon, Sherry Lee. Oh, hang on. No. In fact, why don't I get some news headlines from Jordan Tunbridge instead? It did say, not yet, Sherry Lee Biggs. All I had to do was read it, Jordan. That's all I had to do. I had one job.
17: Happy to jump in early. Why not?
11: Well, you're a pro, so I say over to you, Jordan. What can we expect in the news bulletin, which is just over half an hour away?
17: Well, a 68-year-old man is fighting for life after being run over by his own car while trying to stop it being stolen at Heidelberg West.
11: That's the second one this week. There was a carjacker recently who ran over somebody.
17: Well, this one happened on Saturday at Heidelberg West.
11: Maybe it's it, yeah.
17: So police are now hunting this woman who took the black Honda SUV. They're urging her to hand herself in as soon as possible. This man has undergone life-saving surgery. He is still in a critical condition, but police have just come out in the past hour asking her to hand herself in. Pauline Hanson was a guest on Tom Elliott's program this morning, declaring she is sick of tokenism and gender quotas imposed by the Labor government. The One Nation leader is in Melbourne rolling out candidates for November's state election. Premier Ben Carroll denies his decision to scrap the suburban rail loop portfolio is an acknowledgement that he will can the project. The consumer watchdog has extended its pause on enforcing free-range egg labelling rules as bird flu risks grow. And in sport, the Tasmanian Devils have reportedly lured Geelong development coach Nigel Lappin away from the Cats. They're on a bit of a poaching raid, the Devils at the moment. Is there anyone at the Blues
11: no,
17: you'd hate
11: no,
17: to see go?
11: No, nobody will go. Nobody after Saturday night. Nobody is leaving.
17: You'd hope the likes will of be Jagger Smith and maybe Harry Dean and stay put.
11: Yeah, they're not going anywhere. I will bar his exit from Princess Park, for I am on the Jaggernaut. No, he's a Jaggernaut. Hang on, He is. He's very exciting. And it's one of those things, like, I remember the early reports on Cripper, and they were true. Same with Jagger Smith. I just love seeing it happen. Good on you. Thank you, Jordan. News time is 29 minutes away. Sherry Lee, I just got excited. I thought she was there, but she wasn't. But she is now, and that's the good news. Sherry Lee Biggs from Nine. G'day, Sherry Lee.
18: Hello. I heard that you might have thrown to me a little prematurely, but here I am. I'm here now. But the weather's taking a bit of a turn out there, so it has clouded over. There's quite a few showers passing through now. There's a bit of a heavier cell just south of Geelong, another south of Pakenham. So we could see some higher totals up that way, possibly up to 15 or 20 millimetres. In the city, we're looking at up to 10 mil. We've reached a top of 13 degrees, still around that now, and it feels like it's 9 degrees at the moment, so pretty fresh out there. A few showers lingering tomorrow, but then clearing up as we finish the working week, with showers returning over the weekend, unfortunately. But I will have more details coming up at 4 and 6 o'clock on Nine News.
11: Good on you, Sherry Lee. That's Sherry Lee Biggs, Nine weather presenter, and as she said, we can see her at 4 p.m. and 6 p.m. Well, that rainy day is coming. Have you saved for it? If not, well, maybe you need to ask Michelle Galvin a question or two about weekday wealth. If you have any question about financial planning, the pension, superannuation, whatever it might be, Michelle is here to give you the benefit of her expertise. 133-693, back with Michelle Galvin and weekday wealth next.
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20: Hello there, it's Caroline from Transport Victoria. If you're driving into the city on the West Cape Freeway, you'll wind down abruptly from the Boalty Bridge, adding around 10 minutes to your normal drive into town with a broken down truck inside the Burnley Tunnel. The left line's been closed off. A collision's almost cleared in Narre Warren. The left line's closed on the Princess Highway eastbound. Over the top of the Monash Freeway and at the base in the Mountain Highway is closed for a stretch both ways between Forest Road and Mount Dandenong Tourist Road due to a collision. You could use the Burwood Highway and Mount Dandenong Tourist Road as an alternative.
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11: Money. Michelle Galvin joins me now. Good afternoon.
18: Good afternoon, Tony.
11: Now, we've already got messages. People have emailed in courtesy of afternoons at 3aw.com.au. Wow. There's always a demand for good financial advice, which is what you bring.
18: I do. I hope.
11: we certainly do. Now, Fran has written in. Fran writes, I'm 62. Well, I don't believe Fran's 62. She looks a lot younger. and was told I can access my superannuation. She hasn't sent a photo. I'm just guessing. okay. She wants to access her superannuation. How does this work if I'm not retired? My balance is around 400,000 and I'm not planning to retire soon. So 133693 if you want to ask Michelle a question directly. But what would you say to Fran?
18: Hi Fran, if you're listening out there. How do you access your super? So if you're still working, you have not met what's called a condition of release. So that's when you can actually access your super. So that's either 60 and retired or 65 and over. Because you're 62, you can access 10% of your super. So that's called a transition to retirement pension. And so what would happen is you would carve off a bit of your super into this pension
0: withdraw 10% per annum of the account balance in that pension, and that's how you can access the super. So we actually have a lot of clients that do that to, say, wash out the tax of their super, so they'll create a new super with that.
11: Mm.
0: So, Fran, if you're listening, more than welcome to give me a call or hit our website. But, yes, that is how you do it, but you have to be very careful when you do that.
11: Okay, 133693 if you'd like to speak to Michelle Galvin as part of Weekday Wealth. Brian has emailed in, and we've got a call from Sandra who we'll get to in a moment, but first can I just put Brian's query to you.
0: Yep.
11: My wife has just passed away and has left her super 50% to me and the remaining to our adult daughters. Mm. How much tax will we need to pay when we withdraw the funds from the super fund?
0: Oh, Brian, I'm sorry to hear about your loss, and I really wished that your wife left it all to you because you wouldn't have to pay a cent in tax. Unfortunately, your adult daughters may be subject to up to 17% in tax because they are non-financial dependents. So always important to check your beneficiaries on your super and make sure they are your spouse or a dependent. If not, seek advice as to how to get that 17% tax out of your super, because it is a lot when you're talking hundreds of thousands of dollars, because sometimes a super is your biggest asset aside from your home, as you said before.
11: Well, absolutely. If you look at, let's say, Fran and her 400 grand, 17% is
0: it's a
11: fair chunk. So
0: it's a massive amount of tax.
11: Let's deny the tax man what we can.
0: Exactly.
11: From Acorn Wealth, Michelle Galvin is in to give you her expertise when it comes to financial matters. Sandra, go ahead.
1: Hi. Hi, Michelle.
0: Hi, Sandra.
1: I have a friend named Susie, and she's born 1960, and she also would like to know when she can access her super to pay off her mortgage. She has no savings, but is still working.
0: Yeah, sure. So she has met a condition of release because she's over 65, so she has full access to her super. If she's still working, it's important to keep a little bit of money in that super because that's where her employer will be contributing to. But she can just ring her super fund and make the withdrawal as she needs to pay off her mortgage. There'll be no problems there.
11: Good news, Sandra. Well done. 133693. We still have a few lines free. If you've got a question about financial planning for Michelle, ring now. 133693. It won't cost you a cent. In fact, could do quite the opposite. So 133693, pension, superannuation, you name it, tax minimization, not avoidance. 133693. Michelle is in the house and happy to speak to you. So Dave, go ahead.
2: Yeah, hi there. I've got three grandchildren under six, and I'd like to invest some money on their behalf, perhaps in growth assets. So I'm just wondering if you've got any recommendations, or
0: with
2: the taxes these days, is it not worthwhile?
0: Oh, no, there are definitely investments that you can use, Dave. So they are called child saver bonds or child education bonds. There are really different names for them, but at the end of the day, they are an investment that you can, you are still in control, but you would nominate your grandchild as the beneficiary. So if, God forbid, something happened to you, it would go across to them and you can nominate an age. We usually say 25 years is a good age, but they do exist. They are very tax effective, and you can choose things like exchange traded funds or term deposits or just general investments inside them.
11: Good on you, Dave, and you have ensured that they will definitely listen to your long, rambling, pointless stories in the years ahead.
0: Yes.
11: especially if it affects how much they get. Good on you, Dave. Bo, I've got a lot of callers who want to speak to Michelle Galvin now. 133693. Bo, go ahead.
3: Yes, how you going? It's Bo here. Nice to hear you. Anyway, what I've got a self-managed fund, but I've also got other money, and I've decided to put it into just straight deposit at various banks because of the you can get covered by 250 grand.
0: Correct.
3: You know, things go awry. You know.
0: Yes.
3: What am I best to put that into the self-managed super fund, or keep it where they are?
0: Okay. How old are you, Bo?
3: 65. 64.
0: Okay. So you can definitely put them into your SMSF, provided that you're not exceeding any of the contribution caps. So that is $130,000 for 1 year, or you can bring forward 3 years, which will be $390,000. Because it's invested in term deposits, you'll still be covered underneath those guarantees. But in the self-managed super fund, depending on how it's, you know, your super fund has been set up, it will be a lot more tax effective for you. So you won't be paying your marginal rate of tax on those earnings, but rather the super rate of tax, or if it's in retirement mode, zero tax. So much better to put it in the SMSF.
11: George, good afternoon. Go ahead. You're speaking with Michelle.
4: Yeah, hi, Michelle. I'm a bit of a spot of bother because I've just got $85,000 sitting in a Westpac Choice account.
0: Mm-hmm.
4: And I want to my goal is, and I should have reached $100,000 quite a while ago, and it's just sitting there, and I don't know what to do with it. I'm not happy with the term deposits.
0: Mm-hmm. Okay.
4: I check on the Westpac online calculator.
0: Yeah.
4: You know, and they tell me something different online.
0: Yes. And how old are you, George?
4: 57.
0: Okay. So,
4: I'm not working. I'm on a disability support pension.
0: Yeah. So, if you are on a disability support pension, you could put that money into your superannuation. There wouldn't be an issue with that. Okay. Provided you don't need that money, okay? Because even though you are on a disability support pension and you possibly could access your super, there will be tax.
4: I haven't got a super.
0: You haven't got a super. Okay, no. So it might be worth your while considering $85,000 in a super. You can still have some term deposits, but you can have things like exchange-traded funds or, you know, managed funds and lots of different things that potentially could be a bit better for you to get to your $100,000 goal.
11: Good luck with that, George. We will take a break. Michelle Galvin from Acorn Finance is in, or Acorn Wealth. And if you've got a question, quite a few people do, Michelle.
0: They do, I can see.
11: So stay where you are, and we'll get to those callers in a moment. So keep listening if you want some tips on financial planning. 133693, it's 3:45.
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11: We'll go from Felgate to finance in a moment in a kind of different way. Jackie Felgate is in before we get back to Michelle Galvin for financial planning advice. Jackie, what's on the program?
10: Well, a lot. The machete bins are back.
11: Okay.
10: Taxpayers paid, not back physically, but taxpayers paid people that advised the Defence Force on how to make the bin secure. This is an amazing story. And also, this morning I sat down with Ben Cousins and Scott Miller. I'm going to play you a little bit of that interview. It's one of the more remarkable chats I've ever had in my career.
11: That would be hair-raising, if you're sitting down with Ben Cousins. Fascinating individual. Boy, somebody needs to make a movie about that man. Thank you.
10: Thank you.
11: That's Jackie Felgate after the 3 o'clock news, which is 13 minutes away. James, you've got a question for Michelle about finance. Go ahead.
12: Yes, hello, Michelle and Tony. My mother's 80. She reverse mortgaged her home several years back. Now, the interest is jumping up and up and up. It's now up to 9.5.
0: Yeah.
12: The interest is killing her. Can she find a financial institution to help her refinance?
0: In a short answer, no, because she has entered into a contract with that particular bank for the reverse mortgage. Potentially she could look at an equity release situation, which is similar, but then she wouldn't be having to make repayments. An equity release situation is where the bank owns the house with you. There are a lot of providers out there like HomeSafe, et cetera. Potentially she could speak to someone like that, but usually if you've entered into a contract of sorts like that, you are somewhat stuck. And sometimes the only way out is to sell that home, unfortunately. So sorry about that, James.
11: Wish you the best there, James. Thank you. Kayleen, good afternoon.
13: Hi. Thanks for my call. My partner has three adult children.
0: Mm-hmm.
13: He has nominated one daughter to be his binding beneficiary because he seems to think that she will then divide it with the other two children. I want to know what they – I think she'll have to pay the 17%
0: that is
13: on that super.
0: Very unfair on that daughter, unfortunately.
13: I know. No, well, it's also his fault. He,
0: right.
13: he says, oh, no, she'll just share it.
0: She doesn't have to share it. So because she's a binding nomination, she, yes, she personally will be subject to that 17% tax, not her two siblings. And she can take the money and run. She's not obliged to share it. So you are right, Kayleen.
11: Yeah.
13: Will, but I'm just saying to her, you know, you probably wasn't sure what the outcome would be, but it's 17% interest that she'll have to pay. Not interest,
0: tax.
13: What's the word?
0: Taxation.
13: Tax. Mm-hmm. Yes.
0: Mm. Yes.
11: That's another one.
0: Yes,
11: word.
0: Because yep. She's a non-financial dependent. He's better to leave the money to you, Kayleen.
11: Kayleen, every man and his dog knows how nasty that situation is likely to get. We all have friends who've either been through it or know somebody who has. So, that just gives me a chill.
0: No.
11: Susan, good afternoon.
14: Yes, good afternoon, Michelle and Tony. My question is, if you could help me, I've got a certain amount of monies that I'm wanting to either put it into, leave it in my bank account or transfer it into my super. What would you suggest, please?
0: How old are you, Susan?
14: 68.
0: Definitely in super, okay, because in super it is tax-free if you're in what's called a retirement mode. You can definitely have, as I said to the previous caller, term deposits, provided you've got the right super that accommodates that. But, having the money in super is always the best way because it is not affected by tax for you personally, and you've still got access to it because you're over 65 years of age, so you're in a fortunate position.
11: Good on you, Susan. Good luck. Michael, what would you like to know about financial planning from Michelle Galvin? Go ahead.
15: Hi, Michelle and Tony. Probably about 15 months ago, my father passed away and I've inherited pretty much $1.8 million in cash and property.
0: Mm-hmm.
15: Currently, I've got about $1.3 just in a high interest account.
0: Mm-hmm.
15: And I'm thinking, whether do I buy a factory? Because people are saying these days that residential is no good to buy because of the tax purposes here in Melbourne.
0: Mm-hmm.
15: Do I buy a factory or do I invest it somewhere else?
0: Okay, Michael, everybody's situation is very different. So I don't really want to sit here and say, go and buy a factory. That's great. But I definitely agree with you with residential property, especially with the land tax and the capital gains changes coming on the 1st of July next year. But it sounds like you need to seek advice because, as I said, I don't want to sit here and say buy a factory when in fact it may not be suitable for you. You might be better off having your money in super or other investments. So I feel that you definitely should be seeking advice.
11: And on behalf of the rest of us, Michael, we'd all love your problems. So thank you. Good luck. Maria, good afternoon. Go ahead.
16: Good afternoon. I'm in my 80s. Mm-hmm. I have a reasonably substantial superannuation fund, yep. Self-managed. I just wanted to know, because of my children have grown up, mm-hmm. they're not dependent, and mm-hmm. that's who I'm leaving it to, should I just take it out of super and put it into my normal account, or leave it in super?
0: If you leave it in super, then, as I've said before, you potentially are leaving a 17% tax problem to your children. Yes. There are other investments that we are using for our clients where we transfer money from super into that would leave those dependents in a tax-free position and also you in a tax-free position. So they are investment bonds that I did mention before as well. So like the previous caller, I would suggest you seek advice, Maria, because it is a complex area of financial advice. But yes, if you are in your 80s and you are planning to leave the money to your children, then you need to do something about it. Otherwise, they will pay that 17% tax.
11: Thank you, Maria. We'll take a break there. Back in a moment with the last couple of calls from Michelle Galvin from Acorn Wealth, presenting Weekday Wealth. It's just about to tick over 6 minutes to three.
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17: Good afternoon. It's Caroline Ferguson from Transport Victoria. There's been a nasty collision and Berwick on the Princess Highway at Manuka Road. Lanes closed in all directions, but it's mostly affecting outbound traffic. Another collision in Cranbourne North on Thompson's Road. Westbound holdups at Marinda Park Boulevard. You can just get through as you head on towards Evans Road. At the base of the mountain, highways closed for a stretch both ways between Forest Road and Mount Dandenong Tourist Road due to a collision. You could take the Burwood Highway and Mount Dandenong Tourist Road as an alternative.
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11: Greg, you've got a question about financial planning for Michelle. Go ahead, Greg.
23: I have. Good afternoon. Yeah, I'm aware of the 70% tax for non-dependent children. Does that apply to non-concessional contributions I have made?
0: Yeah, good one. So that's why we do what's called a recontribution strategy. So what we do is we take the money out of super, put it back in as a non-concessional contribution, and that 17% is wiped off straight away. So then you can nominate your non-dependents and they won't pay a cent in tax on that money. So good one, Greg. You've done the right thing. Excellent.
11: Sweet. Okay, so that has been the theme of today, how to avoid that 17%.
0: It's horrible.
11: Because
0: it's horrible. We see it all the time.
11: Well, Kerry Packer gave the most, to me, vibrant defence of financial planning, because if you can deprive it of the government, because what the hell are they going to do with it? Well, probably something we wouldn't agree with. And it's your money and it should go to your kids or you should 100%. Be able to use it.
0: 100%.
11: Anna, yep. Good afternoon.
24: I've got an 8-year-old child and we've been putting money into like a children's bank account. We're getting close to $50,000. I was just wondering, is there a better place to put that money?
0: Yes, there is. How old is your child?
24: Eight.
0: Yeah, sorry, I missed that. You have to be really careful with how much your child earns because they would be subject to quite a lot of tax if they're over the limits, which is only like $400-odd or something like that. I don't have the number in front of me. So we do use child saver bonds for those where they are very tax effective. You are still in control, but your son or daughter, I can't remember who it was, but they would be able to get that money if something happened to you, or you can let them have it after 10 years or at 18 years or at 25 years of age, whatever suits you. But they are tax effective, and that way you can earn as much as you want on it without being hit with that additional tax on minors.
11: Anna, how much homemade lemonade has your 8-year-old sold?
0: He's been a very good boy.
11: I want to know what's in it. Send us a letter in, will you, Anna? Thank you. Now, if you have questions for Michelle, you can always email us afternoons@3aw.com.au, or better still, go to the source, acornwealth.com.au, Acorn Wealth. 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Michelle, thank you.
0: Thank you. We will see you
11: In a couple of weeks.
0: You will, yes.
11: So you have a conference to go to, is that right?
0: I do. I'm going to a conference on Friday in Vietnam.
11: Okay.
0: So, yeah, money again.
11: Okay. Well,
0: I'll learn new things and be able to tell you new things when I get back.
11: Well, we always say what happens at a financial planning conference stays at a financial planning conference.
0: Let's hope nothing like that happens.
11: In Vietnam. Okay.
0: Yes.
11: So have fun. Thank you for your time today.
0: Thank you.
11: Again, those details, if you need them, acornwealth.com.au. We'll go to a break back in a... We're about to go to the news, what am I saying? On the program tomorrow, Paul Gover, Lucy Loken, and the great Jessica Rowe. Paul Gover will be in to take your calls on motoring. We're against all advice of management in the building, going to leave you with this. Don't hate us, please.

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1: 13 degrees in Melbourne, a shower or two tomorrow, top of 14. It's 3 o'clock. Good afternoon, I'm Jordan Tunbridge. Police are hunting a woman who ran over a man as she was stealing his car in Heidelberg West. Alex Riddell reports.
2: A 68-year-old man was struck by his own black Honda SUV as he attempted to prevent an unknown female from stealing the car on Blackwood Parade around 7:30 Saturday night. Police have today confirmed the victim underwent life-saving surgery last night and is still listed as critical. Detective Acting Inspector Paul Lynham says the woman needs to hand herself in.
3: If you are truly remorseful, if you have any shred of decency at all, hand yourself in now and let yourself be known to police.
2: The woman was seen earlier in the night walking around and looking over fences and into cars. She is described as of a thin build, 40 years old, Caucasian, long dark hair and was wearing a beanie and a hooded knee-length jacket, dark leggings and carrying a plastic bag. Alex Riddell, Melbourne.
1: Appointments at some of Victoria's biggest public hospitals could be impacted next week as doctors go on strike. The Royal Children's and Peter Mac are among seven hospitals facing disruptions on Thursday, August 13th. Premier Ben Carroll has rewarded Colin Brooks with the promotion to Victorian Treasurer. The member for Bundoora takes the portfolio from Jacqueline Symes, who will now take responsibility for energy, environment and the SEC. Mr. Brooks wouldn't say whether tax cuts would be on the table under his new leadership, but says he will be bringing his real-life experience to the role.
4: I grew up in a small business household. Mum worked in a retail ladies' wear shop on Main Street where I grew up, and so it's fantastic to be able to put those principles that she taught me and my dad taught me around budgeting and the simple things that you can do running a business into place in terms of running the state.
1: An investigation has exposed the widespread use of child labour on West African cocoa farms supplying top Australian chocolate brands. A Four Corners report found shoppers are being duped by packaging labels that mask continued exploitation. Nutritionist Amelia Phillips says shoppers are being misled.
5: And many of us consumers are, you know, we are conscious about this, and so we are choosing brands that have those certification labels, sustainable, ethical. But what this investigation uncovered is that when they trace it back to the source, there was child labour there still.
1: Checking finance, the All Ordinaries up 121 points, one Australian dollar trading at 70 US cents.
0: Finance. Your business should serve your family, not the other way around. Take control back with Your Business Angels. Repair the past. Rescue the future.
1: Richmond defender Nathan Broad will play his final AFL game next weekend when the Tigers take on St Kilda in round 23 at the MCG. The three-time premiership player has so far played 189 AFL games. Broad says the time feels right to finish up.
6: Footy's been amazing, but it's also not everything. My purpose, my why changed a lot over my career, and now it's my family and, my wife's from Perth, I'm from Perth. So I want to go back there and raise a family and enjoy some, quieter time.
1: Another Essendon assistant coach is departing the club with Cam Roberts to finish up at the Bombers at season's end. General Manager of Football Daniel McPherson is also leaving at the end of 2026. Assistant coach Ben Jacobs and Head of Psychology and Wellbeing Ben Robbins have also recently left the club. Batter Josh Inglis is in doubt for Australia's first test against Bangladesh in Darwin next week. He limped off during an intra-squad practice match in Brisbane, suffering from a back spasm. And Serena and Venus Williams have been given a wildcard entry for the women's doubles at the Cincinnati Open. That's the latest news and sport.
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10: Hello, Dan Belling from Transport Victoria. M80 Ring Road, a collision on the western side of the Jacana Tunnel under Pasco Vale Road is blocking the right lane both directions. Greensborough Bound is busy from before the Tullamarine Freeway. In Berwick, the Prince's Highway or High Street blocked outbound at Bryn Mawr Boulevard due to a collision. You'll have to turn right, head down to Soldiers Road, then take O'Shea Road. Cranbourne North, accident on Thompson's Road, westbound before Evans Road, just the one lane open near Mirinda Park Station. And in our Westgate Freeway, it's improving off the bridge after crews removed a broken down truck in the tunnel.
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1: A shower or two tomorrow. Top of 14 and overnight low 8. Thursday, partly cloudy, 15. Friday, cloudy, 16. Saturday, showers increasing, 16. Sunday, showers, 15. And Monday, a shower or two, 14. On the bay's northwesterly winds, 15 to 20 knots, waves around a metre. It's 12 at Essendon, 12 at Eltham. In the city, it's 13 degrees. I'm Jordan Tunbridge on Melbourne's own 3AW.
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17: Good afternoon. Thanks for your company on Drive. Coming up on the show today, did you listen to Pauline Hanson on Mornings with Tom? There's a lot to unpack, but here's what I learned. Firstly, we had young people in and outside our offices here in the city wanting to meet her and get selfies with her. That was a shock to me. This is the stuff that most politicians can only dream of. But the thing with Pauline, and other than the numerous issues I've spoken about that worries me about One Nation, in particular their views on certain ethnic groups, is that she's often light on detail when it comes to specifically who will be candidates for One Nation in less than 4 months here in Victoria. And that's important. We should know how many candidates they're planning on running. Warren Pickering is the leader and president of One Nation in Victoria. But after that, it all becomes a bit murky. But Pauline Hanson was pretty direct when it comes to the Liberal Party and doing a deal for preferences. And this is what she told Tom.
18: Well, I tell you what, Tom, they need to get rid of their attitude first.
19: Mm.
18: And they really have. If they're really concerned about the state, then they need to work with One Nation to get rid of this toxic Labor Greens government. That's what they need to do. And to have the sheer arrogance saying, oh, we're not going to form any coalition. I don't want a coalition with them either. Mm. It's not about forming a coalition. Let's see what happens after the election. But it's about working together just to inform the people. If they have a certain number of elected members and we have a certain number of elected members, will we join our numbers to actually make sure that we can form a government to get rid of the Labor government? That's what it's about. So, yes, quite willing to talk, by all means. Are we looking for, you know, people in ministerial positions? No, that's not the case. The whole thing is get rid of Labor out of the state.
19: But again, in order to achieve that, you might need to just at least have how-to-vote cards which say, we want...
18: Tom, we've always advocated that right from the start, even federally, all the states, we've always put Greens last, Labor second last. Always have done that. They know it as well. But they just have this attitude about it. Get rid of the arrogance, Jess, right, and start realising what's the important thing for the state is the people out there. They want change. They desperately need change. They're crying out for it.
17: I don't think Jess Wilson is arrogant by any means. I think there are many people in politics who are, and she is not one of them. But we'll come back to that later in the program. But the popularity of One Nation, and we spoke about this yesterday on the show, the fact that Pauline Hanson has banned the ABC, The Age and The Guardian from attending One Nation media conferences. Like, it is a little bit of an inside baseball topic, but what I would say is I've been banned by the Labor Party on this program now for close to 2 years. The only ministers that have appeared on this program, one is Steve Demopoulos, who's been dumped as major events minister today, and the other was Ben Carroll. And we have asked Mr. Carroll to come on the program since he got the top job, and we've been told in no uncertain terms he's currently unavailable. So I would very much like to speak to Ben. I thought we had a good working relationship, and I would like him to speak to you, our listeners. But let's see, because I can't sit here and say, because I think One Nation are wrong in banning the ABC and The Age from attending media conferences. Like, the more the merrier. And if you've got nothing to hide, what are you worried about, right? But the same thing is happening to us here at 3AW when it comes to the Labor Party and all of our listeners. They're making the assumption that the only people that listen to this show are people from the right of politics, and I firmly believe that that is not true. So, Ben, the offer is open. Premier, we would love to hear from you. We would love to see you. 133693, drive at 3AW.com.au. Speaking of Ben Carroll, today he dumped Anthony Carbines, who was possibly the worst police minister that we've ever had in this state, and replaced him with a guy called Paul Edbrook. He'll take over police, emergency services, multicultural affairs and crime prevention. And the reason I bring this up today, because it doesn't really matter to you who is a minister for what, because they're all pretty incompetent, to be honest. But the Herald Sun has an amazing story this afternoon. It is unbelievable. In fact, you know what? With this government, it's probably believable. So this is what they've found out. They've found out that the former Allen government, or the current government, used taxpayer funds to pay, and get this, high-end engineers, $241 an hour, to design and test the machete bins. So the taxpayer paid $42,000 to a defence and security company to consult on the shape of the machete bins. Do you remember the machete bins? They were big and blue and square. And do you know where we put them? We put them in the foyer of police stations. And do you know who used them? Our friend the lettuce farmer, who we might actually call today. He was a lovely man. He's the only person that ever called into this program and said he actually put a machete in the bin. And he was worried because he used machetes to cut lettuce and cabbage. That's what he did. He was a farmer in Werribee. If he's listening, call in, because this is it, right? So we paid $2 million to this security firm to actually manufacture the said bins. And then on top of that, we've now paid $42,000 of your money to this defence company to consult on the shape of the blue large square machete bins. So what this is to me is an emblem. The machete bin is a giant square blue emblem of government waste, pardon me. So I'm going to do a list today about the top things you think this government has wasted money on. So this is my list. The machete bins, the Comm Games. Remember the SRL boring machine, which is about to start actually on another matter, but the SRL boring machine is covered in Indigenous art. So you, the taxpayer, paid for that art to be on the front of the boring machines, and then they bore into the ground and they're left there underground. So we paid an Indigenous artist for that. Remember how we also paid for plants in the SRL office, except everyone works from home? Jerome Weimar, what does that guy do? We pay for him. He's probably a waste of money. The safe injecting room, that's a waste of money. The multicultural advisor to the Premier's office, $500,000 a year, that's a waste of money. So 133693.

0: treated with respect.
1: Is it though? We're spending $42,000 on a consultant from the defence industry to decide whether the square machete bin with its little opening at the top was the right shape. 42 grand, plus the 2 million that it cost to actually manufacture the things. And then we grabbed them when we're finished with them, and no one put machetes in there. I mean, you've seen the reports where we actually filmed campaigns about these machetes in Sydney because the government didn't have any machetes here and they purchased machetes. And I was thinking about the smaller examples of government waste. The fishing rod program started today. So grade 5 kids, whether you go to public or private school, you get a fishing rod. I would much rather have my taxes spent on providing learning aids in classrooms for disadvantaged kids out in the suburbs that don't have the educational opportunities that those kids in the city do. So 133693, did your kid get a fishing rod? Because you paid for that. All right. We'll take your calls on that. And also the AWU, my friends at the union, they're coming on the program at 4. I was again, unfortunately, and I know this is personal, but I got caught in another traffic jam this morning on my way into town, another 1 hour 45 for what should have been an hour trip because they closed 3 of the 4 lanes on the Monash again to make their point about pay and conditions. So if you've been caught because of the AWU deciding to randomly target different breakdowns, which should only close one day lane, but instead in peak hour, in particular, the two roads that I think they're really targeting are the M80 Ring Road and the Monash, but they're going to come on because this has been going on for weeks now. And at what point do we say this union is, and they keep saying to me, and I give them the opportunity and I thank them for coming on, but my argument here is they are holding motorists to ransom because you can't plan for industrial action like this. Whereas when any other strike action is put in place, we know where it's happening and we know when it's happening. But the AWU, I think, are really getting a free pass here. What do you think? 133693, drive at 3aw.com.au. And also after 5:30, today I sat down with Ben Cousins and Scott Miller. And on a personal level, I've spoken to a lot of people in my career. I'm going to play you a bit of this interview later in the program. And my heart does break for Scott, how he was truly let down by the elite sports system in the 90s. And I asked Ben Cousins whether he deserves a second chance. So I'll be interested to get your opinions on that. But it is truly one of the more remarkable interviews I've ever heard and I've spoken to so many interesting people over a career. And this one, I left the room and I just thought, this is just such an insight into elite sport and two men with very different paths. All right, let's get into your calls now. John, hello.
2: Hi, Jackie. I just wanted to say how quickly people forget. Day one, Dan Andrews ripped up a $1 billion contract.
1: Oh, East-West. Yeah.
2: After the $1 billion, what's $50 million? What's $100 million contract? What's a $200 million contract?
1: Well, John, last night the SRL Authority, they have an Instagram page and they literally posted an Instagram update saying we've just started, like here's the hole in the ground, we're about to start breaking earth. So when Ben Carroll says, John, that he wants to re-examine the suburban rail loop, the work is continuing. And if we scrap that, we're going to be in the hole for close to $14 billion, figuratively and literally. So what do you think about that?
2: I have no words for that. I mean, what can you say?
1: I don't know what I can say, John.
2: You've been saying it for months and months and months. Your campaign's been fantastic to get rid of Jacinta. That was great. But like, what can you say? I mean, it's just useless, inept corruption, really.
1: Mm. Speaking of corruption, what about the CFMEU? John, thank you. Tom, hello.
3: Oh, good day, Jackie. Thanks for a great show. I was going to mention the East-West Link. That was the portents of what was on the way. You know, to waste $1.1 billion on a road where the contracts were signed by the former Liberal government, that road would have been completed now. But nothing tops the $15 to $30 billion fraud crime that's occurred under the nose of this government with a refusal to investigate it with the Royal Commission. Nothing tops that in the whole country's history. And yet, what is going to be done about that absolute scandal of scandals? Mm.
1: It is the greatest scandal. When I had Geoffrey Watson on the program, Tom, and other corruption experts, I say, in Australian history, has there been any worse deal? Has there been any more cases of blatant corruption that are greater than what occurred on Big Build with the CFMEU? And every single one of them to a fault, Tom, says absolutely not. Thank you for your call. All right, lots of people wanting to have their say. You can send us a text message, 0477 693 693. Westgate Tunnel. Yeah, that's a great... I drove through that a couple of days ago, just me and four cars. And hi, Jackie, did you notice in Mr Carroll's new cabinet there is no minister for the SRL? Surely he

0: If he's considering stopping that, it will be our biggest waste of money. Hi, Jackie, a teacher here. The fishing rods arrived yesterday. It is absolutely outrageous and a total waste of money, says Claire. So if you've got kids at school in grade five, your taxpayer-funded fishing rods have arrived. And as a fisherwoman, I love fishing. I caught my first fish when I was four off the Rule Pier. I love fishing. Absolutely love it. But you know what? I want to pay for my kids' fishing rods. I do not want you, the taxpayer, to pay for fishing rods for my children. What do you think? 133-693.
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3: Hello, Dan Belling from Transport Victoria. M80 Ring Road, greens for a bound busy run from Airport Drive due to a collision in the right-hand lane just prior to the Jacana Tunnel under Pasco Bower Road. Response crews on their way. A separate accident across the barrier in the Altona bound lanes has cleared. A truck's broken down climbing the Westgate Bridge outbound. The two left lanes are closed. Broken down car in the Burnley Tunnel. That's got the left lane closed. In Berwick Princes Highway or High Street, blocked outbound at Bryn Mawr Boulevard for a collision. Turn right, head down to Soldiers Road, then O'Shea Road and Cranbourne North collision. Thompson's Road westbound, Marinda Park Station.
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0: It is 23 minutes past three. Is it worrying that in this reshuffle, as so many of our texters are telling me and callers, that we don't have a minister anymore for the SRL? It used to be Harry Ching, who's gone. So who's running the project? And it is the biggest infrastructure project in the nation's history, if it was to go right around, which it never will. But it is a $34.5 billion, brackets probably $50 billion, but the biggest project ever in Victoria's history, and we don't have a minister. We have Vicky Ward, who's the new public transport minister. But and I suppose, well, does it come under major projects then? So Who's actually running the SRL? It now has no leader. So is that a clear indication that Ben Carroll doesn't care or want it? Doug, hello.
13: Hi, Jackie. How are you?
0: I'm good, Doug. Go ahead.
13: I just wanted to remind you about all the cheap Chinese fridges that they bought for the cafes that nobody
0: wanted. This was one of my... I broke this story years and years ago. I totally forgot about it, Doug. The government offered everyone free fridges if you had a small business, and the fridges were so crappy that they didn't work, and companies got involved that were dodgy, Doug, and then people just dumped them out in the street.
13: There's still one sitting in a cafe in Mount Evelyn that's not even out of its box.
0: I totally forgot. There's so much waste, Doug. You lose track. Have two bottles of DeBordley, Woodfired Heathcote Shiraz. I'll put you back to Sarah. Lots of messages coming in about Pauline Hanson too. I listened to Pauline this morning. I couldn't have agreed more with everything she says. As an immigrant myself, I want the Australia we came to, not this dangerous, uncertain, bankrupt and corruption-filled life of lies we live with. Okay, so do we waste money cancelling the rail tunnel to nowhere, or do we waste more money building it, says Adam. It is a complete waste of money. The fridges for cafe and hospitality venues. There is so much wastage. You just get caught up. Stuart, hello.
14: Hi, Jackie. Two examples of waste. One is the level crossing removal project, which started off as 50 most dangerous crossings. It's now 110. It's just Treasure Island for the CFMEU. And the second example of waste is the machinery for bottle and can recycling.
0: Oh, yeah.
14: I'd love to know what each of those costs because there was one next to Patterson Lakes Library, lasted about 3 months, and then they took the thing away because nobody's using it. We've got recycling bins. Who's going to go driving around to put a couple of bottles of cans in a thing? You spend more on petrol.
0: Stuart, I think the level, and I'm more than happy to criticise the government where it's warranted, but I do think the level crossing removal project, particularly for people in certain areas along the that Mordialloc corridor, I think it has made it easier for traffic and out in near St Albans out there, they removed a few really big ones as well, and I think people have welcomed that. But it's keeping costs under control when we do build projects. And I read this interesting piece in The Age over the weekend, and it was about John Brumby. And it was Peninsula Link, Peninsula Link. And they said when they reopened that, it was on time and it was within budget. In fact, it was months earlier. So what changed between the Brumby Labor government, which I think was fiscally responsible, and the Allen government that we've just had and the Andrews government? Something changed. And the big thing that changed was the union, the CFMEU, got its mitts into every single major project we have. Michael, hello.
15: Hi, Jackie. How are you going?
0: I'm good. Go ahead.
15: Have you been to the MCG for a game lately?
0: I went to the Carlton Geelong one. That was the last one I went to. What's happened?
15: Did you notice the big build lights in lights going flashing around on every level?
0: Every
15: 30 seconds, that must be costing us $500,000 a round, I think.
0: I did not know that, Michael. Does anyone see what Michael's talking about? Are they advertising the big build at the MCG? It just never ends, does it? And we've also got a couple of messages, 0477 693 693. Do you get a fishing license with the rods? No, you don't, because kids, I don't think, need a fishing license, so that's why. But for taxpayers to fund a fishing rod program in schools, and a lot of people love fishing, but not everyone is going to love fishing. And so to say every kid in grade 5 in public and private schools can get a fishing rod, I think that's just a stupid policy and a waste of money. Because one, fishing rods, if you want to do it, you're going to go and choose your own rod for the size of your kid and what type of fishing you do. And two, it can be a bit niche. So why are we the taxpayer funding that? I would much rather have NAPLAN, like some help with kids who can't keep up, that have poor NAPLAN results, or kids that are struggling in class. How many extra teachers helpers would that give us in disadvantaged communities? That's where taxpayer money should go. Like, these are just little things that they think are going to buy votes, and I just don't think they do. Tristan, hello.
16: Hey, Jackie. Long-term listener. You're doing a magnificent job. Just a couple of things have been kind of on my nerves. Definitely the Commonwealth Games. They've wasted so much money on that. But with Victoria, it seems to be that unless it involves the big build, everything else is left to the wayside. The roads, the hospitals, the policing, the crime, everything's gone out of control. Unless it involves a big build. There's no money spent on anything else. It's all being sucked out for that.
0: Yeah. Tristan, you're correct. And when you start listing it, it's quite worrying, isn't it? Because you go, well, this is 12 years of this type of spending where we all spend like drunk, well, the government spends like drunken sailors. and then we're all supposed to just pick up the slack as taxpayers. And I will say it again, I don't mind the level crossing removal project. I think that was a good project, and I think it benefited particularly local communities. But the SRL, I feel really different about. Gary, hello.
17: Yes, g'day, Jackie. I totally agree with you about the level crossing removing, because that's probably about the only decent thing that this government has done. But as far as the rest goes, I think the next project should be to put Jacinta Allen in jail, get all the unions in there too, and get our money back, put it back in the pockets of the public where it belongs.
0: Gary, thank you. And if you have benefited from the level crossing, let's talk about something the government's done well. Do you think that's a good project? I do, but I think we've also done too much. It's like, you can't have everything all at once, can you? And we have a metro tunnel, a Westgate tunnel that no one uses, an SRL which is about to start construction, a Commonwealth Games wastage for $600 million, and then you can add on top of that, on top of that, on top of that. What we're not doing is doing up the Alfred Hospital, which is shocking. We're not investing in our dilapidated public schools. All of these things are important, but they're not sexy projects. They're just projects we need to do to make the state successful. And we're not doing that. Ken, good afternoon.
18: Good afternoon, Jack. Jackie, we forget one thing. CFMEU have got a huge superannuation fund called CBUS. CBUS calls the tune on what buildings we're going to build and who's going to build them. Back to the CFMEU again. Now, here's an opportunity. Find out where the bloody hell the money went to, and maybe we could get some of that back out of the superannuation if it's been defrauded.
0: Ken, I don't know much about CBUS. I'll put you back to Sarah. Thank you. Lots of texts about the fishing rods. The fishing rods will be listed on Facebook Marketplace en masse starting this afternoon. And Michael says, that guy was right. I was at the MCG last Thursday night. I could not believe the big build was being promoted on digital signage. More wasted taxpayer money. So 133693, did you go to the football recently? And are we paying to advertise this corrupt big build after everything we've been through? And how much are we paying for that? Honestly, it never ceases to amaze me. All right, news headlines with Jordan. Hi, Jordan.
19: Jackie, good afternoon to you. Doctors at some of Victoria's biggest public hospitals are planning to walk off the job next week. The date is Thursday, August 13th, 3.5 hours. This comes after talks on a new pay deal broke down. Victoria has a new treasurer and a new police minister after Premier Ben Carroll overhauled his cabinet. Those details in the news at 4. Taxpayers forked out more than $42,000 for defence engineers to design and test Victoria's machete amnesty bins. Specialist charging.
0: It's unbelievable.
19: Almost $250, I think.
0: Well, I hate it, but I love it because it's like every day you go, how much worse can it get? And then this pops up.
19: Imagine getting $250 to just have a crack at these bins.
0: But they're just a square bin. If anyone's a bin expert, let us know.
19: Police have released CCTV as they hunt a woman over a nasty hit run at Heidelberg West. A 68-year-old man struck by his own vehicle as it was being stolen. And in sport, Geelong has confirmed Nigel Lappin is leaving the club and taking on the role as Tasmania Football Club's inaugural head of development. Jackie.
0: 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Because experts are warning, because of this bird flu, they're under threat. 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
3: Hello, Dan Belling, Transport Victoria. M80 Ring Road, Greensborough bound. Clear the collision prior to the Chicana Tunnel under Pasco Vale Road. 20-minute delays from the Calder should ease. Inbound Westgate Freeway, heavy run off the bridge after multiple breakdowns were towed from inside the Burnley Tunnel. For now, lanes are open. Also removed a truck that broke down on the upslope of the bridge heading outbound. And in Berwick, the Princes Highway or High Street blocked outbound at Bryn Mawr Boulevard for a collision. You'll have to turn right, head down to Soldiers Road, then O'Shea Road. And there's major delays of up to 20 minutes on the Werribee and Williamstown lines due to an equipment fault.
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0: 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All right, let's get into your calls. And if you have been to the Penguins, I'd love to know what your experience was. I've taken my kids to the ones at Phillip Island. I haven't done the St Kilda ones, but there are new stats out saying that 40% of the bird population, of the penguin population, could be wiped out because of the bird flu. So volunteers in St Kilda are concerned for the 40,000 strong colony on Phillip Island. And then we have another, it's about 1,400 penguins who live around the St Kilda beach at that area. And they're worried that the disease is like COVID was for humans. So if you have been to the penguins, I think they're just beautiful. And children in particular think they're just amazing. And the little ones in St Kilda, very accessible if you live in the city to go and see. You don't have to do the full trek down to Phillip Island. But when we ever have tourists from overseas and or friends from overseas, they always say, oh, we want to go and see the fairy penguins. Daniel, hello on Level Crossings.
31: Hi, thanks. Yeah, look, you've got to ask the question with the big build around how they continue to do prioritisation of their spending. So that advertising on big build doesn't just happen at the MCG. It's been happening at Marvel as well.
0: Has
31: I was
0: it?
31: Pretty shocked. It has. The other thing is, when you look at the projects currently underway with level crossing removals, which have been good,
0: yes,
31: but now you've got to ask the question. So Seaford Station, they've got three level crossings they're going to do there, but they can't afford a train station at Clyde.
0: Yeah. Daniel, you make a really wise point. I think that the premise and what we started with the removal of level crossings was really good. And I don't often praise the government for what major projects they've done, but that is a good one. But the prioritisation, like, why is that more important? As you say, we still have a community out in Melton that is completely stranded out there, and the quality of the roads out there are just terrible. And the same goes for communities out towards Pakenham, Cranbourne, Berwick, out that way. They're so underserviced by public transport. Daniel, great point, and thank you. Now, on the SRL, the new Premier came to power, well, didn't come voted to power, but was voted in by his party, saying that he wants to keep an eye on every dollar that is spent in Victoria. Carl, do you want to just replay that audio for those who missed it? So this is Ben Carroll on his first day in the job.
2: I understand why Victorians are concerned about government spending. Every dollar my government spends will be treated with respect.
0: So this SRL project, it's not a sleeper issue. It is the biggest issue because we've already spent $2 billion plus of federal money, plus the billions that we have put in from our own state coffers or borrowed because we have no money. And now we're having an actual discussion about cancelling it, whether it's Liberal, Labor, One Nation, Green, whoever. The genie cannot be put back in the bottle. And you've got your social media team for the SRL posting and bragging about how they're about to break the ground yesterday at the Heatherton site. But local residents don't know what's going on. Michelle Hornstein is also a Heatherton resident. She lives right near the SRL site. Hi, Michelle.
4: Hi, Jackie.
0: What's happening today? Have you noticed work slow at all since Ben Carroll became Premier?
4: Yeah, funnily enough, I was on the phone complaining to SRL about piling noise last Tuesday morning, right before the new Premier was announced. And they told me the noise would be going until last Friday. And just straight away after the Premier was announced, there's been no more noise, no more piling noise. And it seems like there's a lot less activity happening on the site since then too. I mean, it may be a coincidence, but yeah, it seems a bit quieter.
0: Do you worry that you're now in limbo and that he'll say, oh, we're going to pause it or slow work, and then they're just going to keep going on with it anyway and you may as well just now that it's started, or do you want it stopped altogether?
4: Oh, look, it's a bit of mixed feelings. I mean, cancelling would be a good outcome for the community long term because we could have our parkland back and all that. But pausing just leaves us in uncertainty, leaves us in limbo. There's a lot of residents here, including myself, that have had years now of like physical and mental health issues caused by this. There's people that have had their houses acquired by Suburban Rail Loop because they just can't live here. You know, if it's cancelled, that could all be for nothing. So there's a lot of uncertainty. And if they did just pause, like, what does that mean? Does that mean there's still stuff happening on the site, or what? You know, how long will it take for them to decide what to do next? I mean, at the moment, we're facing another 9 or 10 years of construction at least, and then a 24/7 industrial stabling yard facility. So I guess either way, there's a lot of uncertainty still, unless it's all just cancelled and they tell us it's going to become the parkland we were promised.
0: What's it like? Do you have kids? What's it like for your community that do have children, like raising a family there at the moment?
4: I don't personally have kids, but there are a lot of kids on the street. And, you know, it's hard on them because they see how stressed their parents are as well. They hear the noise. At the moment, one of the issues is that there's humming noise 24/7, which some people hear, like myself. And so some, you know, that'll impact some kids, not others. I know some of my neighbours have moved the room the kids sleep in so the kids can sleep better than them because the noise isn't affecting them too much. So there's all sorts of issues affecting people in this street. I mean, we've had kids that are, you know, with ADHD or autism that have been very affected by the noise as well. So there's a lot of issues. Yeah.
0: And no end in sight really either way, Michelle.
4: No. I mean, it'd be like, that's what I'm saying. It'd be lovely if it was just cancelled and they said no more work or return it to parkland. But in the meantime, whether it's going ahead or whether it's paused, there's uncertainty there.
0: Michelle, thank you. Keep in touch, please. Michelle Hornstein is a Heatherton resident living right opposite the SRL site. So 133693 drive at 3w.com.au. My issue with this is many. One is the point that we can't afford it. But now that we have paid over $14 billion worth of contracts to construction companies, we've got two of the massive boring machines about to go into the ground, covered in Indigenous art that will never see the light of day ever again, just another great waste of money. But to think about potentially scrapping that amount of money, I quite simply, I think, would be the most reckless thing this state has ever done. David, hello.
6: Yes, hello. I think scrapping the project would be the best thing this state's ever done, because really No, have people hardly used the buses and public transport from Cheltenham to Vauxhall that it is.
0: That's true.
6: Secondly, yes, there'll be a penalty, a financial penalty of whatever it is in billions of dollars, but the actual saving over the 10 years of the amount of wasted money that would be accrued would probably triple, if not quadruple, that amount of money. So all those funds could go into building hospitals in places like Melton, for example, building an actual electrified rail line to Melton, all the western suburbs, also the southeastern suburbs, get them going. So I think the long-term savings would far outweigh the short-term pain that cancelling the project would go. Because to me, even in the design of it, there's no feeder lines to existing railway stations on that route. So they haven't even thought of how they're going to connect existing stations.
0: Yeah, David, did you read the piece in The Age a couple of weekends ago where they revealed that you've got to walk out onto above ground and then walk down the street over the road and then back down to get to the connecting station that they don't actually join?
6: That's what I mean. It's absolutely ludicrous. It has no value add for anyone in that area at all, save if you're going to be...
0: The thought of giving away, though, David, around 10... Best-case scenario, what, $9 billion, I think, is where the figure's sitting, or thereabouts. The thought of giving that away to make the suburban rail loop go away and fill in the hole, like, that just stresses me greatly. Like, I, from the beginning, I've said... The way the former Premier, Jacinta Allen, rushed through the signing of all of these, like there were three big contracts, David, and the way she rushed through the signing of those in the lead up to the election, I just thought was so financially irresponsible and reckless.
6: With the help of AIU comrades, all the comrades that she thanked when she resigned, that's to help pay off them. Yeah. So as far as I'm concerned, yes, okay, cancel it, make it into parkland, And then look at the savings that you'll reap over the next 10 years of not having that project going on. Because you'll be saving $200 billion instead of for the sacrifice of, let's say, $10 billion. It is not a value-add project.
0: David, you articulate your position so well. I'm going to disagree with you. Like, I want to see the books, and it will be interesting if Ben Carroll ever does open up the Suburban Rail Loop books, because we are, and I preface my view on that to say that the financial modelling that we look at is at least 5 years old now. So you are correct. You clearly know exactly what you're talking about there. And we did have someone ring in who'd actually worked on the Suburban Rail Loop last week. And that was a fascinating chat. They just called in to say, hey, I'm one of the contractors on this thing. And he admitted that it was a waste of money, but that it was too late to put it back in the bottle. A couple of texts coming in. Ben Carroll has proved how out of touch he is today when he said, I understand how some Victorians might be concerned about government spending. Concerned, he said. We are not concerned. We are bloody furious and ropeable. Ben Carroll is clueless. 133-693, drive at 3rw.com.au. What has been, in this term of government, the biggest waste of money? Was it the Commonwealth Games? Was it the East-West Link? Or was it, my personal favourite, the machete bin?
7: And thank you to my union comrades and colleagues for your solidarity.
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3: Hello, Dan Belling, Transport Victoria. In Berwick, Princes Highway or High Street, blocked outbound at Bryn Mawr Boulevard due to a collision. Police are there. You'll be sent right to head down to Soldiers Road, then take O'Shea Road. In Flemington, outbound delays Racecourse Road following a police incident near Newmarket Station. Traffic's getting through again, but the queue is all the way back to Elliott Avenue. Inbound Westgate Freeway still recovering off the bridge after multiple breakdowns were towed. They were inside the Burnley Tunnel. Lanes are now open, and there's major delays on the Williamstown line due to an equipment fault near Newport. Check the displays.
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17: 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While we work, Eastern Freeway will be closed between Bulleen and Springvale Roads from the night of the 14th of August to the morning of the 17th of August. Significant delays expected. 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
0: It is 9:04. Thanks for your company on Drive. Before I said that the government spends like drunken sailors. And Dean from Tanamba in Gippsland, and I hope that's how I pronounce that, Dean, apologies if it's wrong, says, "Hi, Jackie, please don't compare this government to drunken sailors. As an ex-Navy man, I got drunk on my own money and not others' money." Cheers, Dean. Hi, Jackie, Nick. The answer to the biggest waste of money this government has spent is simply one word. It's simply one word. It's everything. It's everything they touch. Kim says, "I had to laugh just now. Driving through my suburb, there's some kids riding home on their bikes carrying their new fishing rods sticking out of their backpack. Well, enjoy them. We paid for them." George, hello.
19: Hey, Jackie, how are you going?
0: Good, George.
19: I'm at Bannockburn, Victoria, between Geelong and Ballarat. We just had a railway level crossing put in. We don't have passenger trains up here. We get probably a goods train once every couple of weeks. Mm. I've been in Bannockburn 22 years. I've stopped there 3 times.
0: So how much would that have cost, George?
19: I don't know. What's a level crossing put in?
0: Quite a lot. Hundreds of thousands of dollars.
19: The jobs for the boys? Yeah, maybe.
0: Bannockburn has really good chicken, George.
19: Oh, yeah, we have the best chicken. Yeah. Mind you can't believe it. You can't buy Bannockburn chickens in Bannockburn. You have to go into Geelong to buy them.
0: It's nice chicken. George, thank you. George has got a level crossing that he stopped at 3 times in his life. Fantastic. And Karen, hello.
21: Hello, Jackie. How are you?
0: I'm good, Karen. Go ahead.
21: I would have to say, for me, the biggest waste of money we've spent is on Jacinta Ellen's wages. Mm. If we didn't pay her, she wouldn't do the job, and then we would have saved everything.
0: Karen, thank you. We are going to be paying for her pension for the rest of her life, which is $400,000 a year. Can you imagine? I think about all the pensioners that I know and they're struggling. Like, you work, and albeit she was the Premier, so she should get some kind of remuneration for doing that, I suppose. But $400,000 is a lot of money. Phil, hello.
24: Hey, how are you?
0: Good.
24: That's okay. Jackie, I think one that they want us all to forget still is their handling of COVID. And the actual wastage that is still going on from that, from the deaths to Melbourne.
0: And the quarantine centre, Phil.
24: Correct, and that you think back to the security that they employed of their own people, all the inquiries that they all conveniently forgotten when they were up against it.
0: We don't forget, Phil. Thank you. The quarantine centre, well, I should have added that to my list, shouldn't I? But when you start adding up all of this wastage, and we're sort of having half a laugh about it, but really when you think about it, it is disgraceful, isn't it? The machete bins is a smaller emblem of government waste. But when we look at things like the Commonwealth Games, when we look at the quarantine centre, when we look at the cancellation of East West, when the suburban rail loop hasn't had proper costings done for over 5 years now, when everything in construction and in life has gone up, like it's list after list after list after list. And to be honest, I do hope he comes on the program because I'd love to ask him. My number one question to Ben Carroll would probably be, you sat to the right of the Premier or the left of the Premier. Well, you're from the right, so you probably sat to her right. But you sat there at the cabinet table when these decisions were signed off. How many times did you raise your hand in support and how many times did you object?
20: 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Ready to plan the kitchen of your dreams? 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
3: Hello, Dan Belling, Transport Victoria. Trouble in Berwick at the moment. Prince's Hardwell High Street blocked outbound at Bryn Mawr Boulevard for a collision. Police will send you right to head down to Soldiers Road and then take O'Shea Road instead. Or you could divert earlier, head to the Monash Freeway. Flemington, it's slowly improving outbound Racecourse Road. Earlier police incident near Newmarket Station is cleared. Traffic's getting through. Western Freeway, solid from the Ring Road to Hopkins Road. The Monash Freeway building, Jackson's Road to Belgrave Hallam Road and the M80 Ring Road Greensborough-bound slow call the freeway to Sydney Road after an earlier accident.
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5: 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That's what they need to do.
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0: It is the game's greatest moment, the 2026 Toyota AFL Grand Final, and you could be there with 3AW's Ultimate Toyota Grand Final Giveaway. 3AW is going to put the cherry on top for five lucky listeners by giving away 2026 Toyota AFL Grand Final tickets. So keep listening here on Drive, answer the cue to call, and you could be in the final draw. There are two tickets to the 2026 Grand Final to be won and each show to be drawn on the 21st of this month. So stay listening and be ready to call. Finish the season at the big one. What a dream with 2026 Toyota AFL Grand Final tickets. It all starts Monday on Melbourne's own 3AW, an AFL authorised promotion, GFAFL26/100. All right, coming up to the 4 o'clock news. After four, I will speak to representatives of the AWU. If you have been caught up in this ongoing strike action where this union, whenever there is a minor breakdown or bingle, instead of closing one lane on our major freeways, they close three of the four. I said it before and I say it again. I think it's reckless and dangerous, and the union says this action is going to continue until the Department of Transport meets their demands. So I appreciate them coming on. Stay listening. But if you've been caught up and you've been thinking, gosh, that was such a small breakdown or a small crash and you were stuck in traffic for hours, let me know. 133 693, or you can text us 0477 693 693.

0: One Electric Day featuring Jimmy Barnes, Saturday 21st November, Werribee Park. 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
1: 12 degrees in Melbourne, a shower or two tomorrow, top of 14. It's 4 o'clock. Good afternoon, I'm Jordan Tunbridge. Victoria's public hospital system is facing the threat of major disruption, with doctors and healthcare workers planning to strike next Thursday after pay talks collapsed. The Royal Children's and Royal Women's Hospitals are among seven health services expected to be affected. Opposition leader Jess Wilson says the industrial action comes as no surprise.
2: We've got teachers threatening to strike. We now have doctors threatening to strike. This is just more protracted industrial action under this Labor government because they've absolutely trashed the future of the books here in Victoria over the past decade.
1: Premier Ben Carroll denies his decision to scrap the suburban rail loop portfolio is an acknowledgement that he will can the project. The portfolios for transport infrastructure and cost of living have also been dumped from the new look ministry. Mr Carroll insisting the decision is not a sign he intends to scrap the SRL.
3: No, this is a sign that we're going to do things better, more efficiently and more effectively.
1: As part of the changes, Colin Brooks has been appointed Treasurer, while Paul Edbrook is the new Police Minister. Taxpayers have forked out more than $42,000 for defence engineers to design and test Victoria's machete amnesty bins, with specialists charging up to $241 an hour. The revelations by the Herald Sun come as questions are raised over the program's cost and the true number of dangerous weapons collected during the amnesty. A gym in Taylor's Lakes is the latest Melbourne business to be firebombed amid the crime crisis. The owner of Genesis Health and Fitness believes it is a case of mistaken identity. Arsonists told gym goers to flee before setting the gym alight. Victoria Police are imploring a woman who ran over a man with a car she was stealing in Heidelberg West to hand herself in. A 68-year-old man needed life-saving surgery after he was struck by his black Holden SUV on Saturday night. Detective Acting Inspector Paul Lineman says it was a horrific incident.
4: I'm of absolutely no doubt that she knows she ran this victim over. And appreciate at the time when these circumstances happen, there's a certain level of panic involved. The time for panic is over. If you are truly remorseful, if you have any shred of decency at all, hand yourself in now and let yourself be known to police.
1: Victoria's penguin colonies are under threat as bird flu spreads, with fears the virus could devastate the state's iconic seabirds. Conservationists warn up to 40% of penguins at Phillip Island and St Kilda could be wiped out if the outbreak takes hold. Checking finance, the All Ordinaries up 123 points, one Australian dollar trading at 70 US cents.
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1: A three-time AFL Premiership player has announced their retirement. Alex Riddell reports.
5: Richmond defender Nathan Broad will play his final AFL game next weekend when the Tigers take on St Kilda in round 23 at the MCG. The three-time Premiership player has so far played 189 AFL games since making his debut for the Tigers in round 14 in 2016. At the age of 22, Broad was taken with pick number 67 in the 2015 draft as a mature age draftee. Broad has thanked the Tigers for taking a chance on him, in particular the club's then list manager Blair Hartley.
6: I saw something in me that not many other people did, but then even say that I would have gone on to play how many games in 11 years, I would have said you're kidding yourselves.
5: But the 33-year-old says it's now time to go home to WA.
6: A little 2.5-year-old daughter and a little man on the way in Christmas. Footy's been amazing, but it's also not everything.
5: Alex Riddell, Melbourne.
1: That's the latest news and sport.
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8: Hello, Dan Belling, Transport Victoria. In Berwick High Street or Princes Highway, blocked outbound to Bryn Mawr Boulevard for a collision. Police will send you right to head down to Soldiers Road and then take O'Shea Road. In Croydon, collision on Maroondah Highway at Medhurst Avenue. That's just on the Ringwood side of Kent Avenue, the right lane blocked both ways. Clifton Hill, a van's broken down on Hoddle Street, southbound soon after Clifton Hill Station, blocking the left lane. And in Wallen, the ramps connecting the Hume Freeway and Watson Street, now closed till mid-November for intersection upgrade works. Use the ramps at Epping Kilmore Road, allowing extra time.
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1: A shower or two tomorrow, top of 14 and overnight low 8. Thursday, partly cloudy, 15. Friday, cloudy, 16. Saturday, showers increasing, 16. Sunday, showers, 15. And Monday, a shower or two, 14. On the bays, northwesterly winds, 15 to 20 knots. Waves around a metre. It's 11 at Aspendale, 9 at Coldstream. In the city, it's 12 degrees. I'm Jordan Tunbridge on Melbourne's own 3AW.
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7: with Jackie Falgate.
12: It is 7 minutes past four. Thanks for your company on Drive. A couple of calls before we get to my interview with Patrick Wood, who's from the AWU. And if you've been caught up in these traffic delays over the last 2 weeks, it's really difficult to know what's a legitimate breakdown now and what is union action, because the union doesn't tell you which roads they're targeting on any given day. And on government waste, hi Vic.
13: G'day Jackie, how are you?
12: I'm good, go ahead.
13: It's just the government waste. The Labor government back in 2010 built the North-South pipeline. Was in for drought conditions, but it's never had a litre of water pumped through it since.
12: Vic, I was a young reporter at that time, and we went and stood on the North-South pipeline halfway through from bringing the water. It was going from up near the Murray, wasn't it, all the way to down Melbourne, and they never used it. And they still pay people, but taxpayers still fund people, Vic, to do a job where they kind of monitor the empty pipe.
13: Correct.
12: Yeah. It was millions of dollars. Yeah, and like I said, my brain can't compute with all this wastage. There's just so much of it. Chris, hello.
14: Yeah, hey, Jackie, how you doing?
12: Good.
14: The desal plant, I was just wondering, do you know if that is actually running or doing anything down there in Wonthaggi?
12: It's on at the moment. They turned it on. I think they've turned it on maybe two or three times since it was built. But it was turned on this year, Chris, and I think from memory, it was turned on to bring water to Geelong, but I'll chase it up. But it was very expensive, wasn't it? And they always said that the desal plant would future-proof our water supplies, but I'm sure some locals down that way can tell me. I'm fairly confident that it is running at the moment, Chris, but you're right, it was very expensive. All right, on the line now is Patrick Wood. He's the Australian Workers Union Victoria Assistant State Secretary. And I spoke to Patrick last week at our interview. Look, from my point of view, the union at the moment is taking industrial action because, and we'll go through exactly what it is they want and why. But the problem with this strike action is that Victorians and Melburnians don't know where and when it's going to happen. So at the moment, if your car breaks down or if there is a minor bingle, normally the people will come along that do the traffic removals and put them on the tow trucks and clear the road. They'll come along, they'll do it as quickly as they can, and they'll try to close just one lane. But the protected industrial action, as I understand it, is that instead of closing just one, they're closing three of the four lanes on our major roads. So that's the Monash, the M80, the Ring Road, the Geelong Road, the Princes Highway, all of the major roads, the Tullamarine Freeway around Melbourne. And I'm still trying to get my head around when and where this is happening. But I do appreciate his time. The union at least comes on when we ask them, which is more than I can say for the current government. Patrick, good afternoon.
11: Good afternoon, Jessica.
12: Okay, good, Patrick. Can we run through at the beginning what it is that you want? Because I'm still confused about why this action hasn't been settled.
11: Well, just to put it in simple terms, as I said last week, they really, the government department want to slash the leave provisions in the current agreement to half. So currently they have 7 weeks of paid leave in total. They want to get that down to around about 5, but really, when you look at the compressed work week, 15 shifts, so 15 days off a year, which is not enough family time and paid leave for our members.
12: Okay, so that's one, but it was my understanding that you normally got about 13 RDOs, but in the new deal, they've offered you 50. So 50 RDOs, days off, you currently get 13, but you get to choose when you take them. Is that correct?
11: So currently they get 13 RDOs as a deal.
12: Yes.
11: But because they're going to a compressed work week, they're saying, well, you get an extra 50 days off. But they're unpaid days, and that's days that they roster you off. That's like saying, well, you get 104 days off a year. You get the weekends. You work Monday to Friday, you get the weekend off. It's not, you know, these guys aren't really interested in having a Wednesday off in the middle of the week when their kids are at school. Yeah,
12: but some people, but Patrick, some people have to work shift work. Like, that's the reality of life. And you're running a road, right? So that's open 24/7.
11: And that's why they are happy to do this shift arrangement and a 24/7 roster. But they want to be fairly compensated for their time off and want paid leave.
12: But I'm confused as to the thing is, but if you're going to a 24/7 roster and they're offering you 50 days off as opposed to 13. The only difference here, isn't it just the fact that you don't get to choose when to take them? Is that what you're fighting about?
11: Yeah, that's true. But we want paid time off. That's right. We're talking about paid time off, not unpaid time off. That's right.
12: Well, you get paid time off. What do you mean by paid time off, though?
11: Well, yeah, annual leave.
12: Yeah, but you get 5 weeks of annual leave and you're still getting that.
11: Well, no, but but as I said, that's only 15 shifts now. It's not your standard 25 shifts. It's 15.
12: Patrick, how I understand it, though, is you are a 24/7 service, so therefore you need to go to a 24/7 roster. You are still going to be getting shift loadings. You will still get 5 weeks of annual leave. You will get 50 RDOs, but they won't be on your days of choosing, and you currently get 13. Is that correct?
11: That's correct, but when you go to a 12-hour shift, you get your one single day off is 12 hours, so you would get 300 hours. In most workplaces where you do a 24/7 roster. So you're getting...
12: But you're still getting the correct amount of time off, though. You're getting more. You're getting 50.
11: No. It's unpaid days off. That's like saying, as I said to you, Jackie, that's like saying Monday to Friday you work, but you get 104 days off a year. Well, of course you do. It's a weekend.
12: Yes, that's right. That's what people do when they work, Patrick.
11: That's right. Monday to Friday, that's right. When you work Monday to Friday, you get 104 days off a year. That's like... These guys need more paid time off. That's the deal.
12: But we might disagree on the exact amount of what's reasonable and what's not. But at the moment, my problem with your union and why you and I are in a bit of an argument is because I think it is a rogue decision not to tell people when you're going to protest. And for example, if you don't tell people, you could say, okay, guys, today we're going to target the Geelong Road. So if you are travelling on the Geelong Road and there is an accident, we're going to close three of the four lanes so people know. But they don't know.

0: this morning. But okay, well, let's agree to disagree about the three or four lanes. But how much longer is this going to go on? And you were still threatening to close three of the four on our major arterials, right?
1: We are. And we've, as I said last week, we've escalated our industrial action. We started off with not putting in paperwork. We then fixed potholes.
0: Well, you're not fixing potholes.
1: No, we fixed potholes. That was one of our actions. We had to fix potholes. If we saw a pothole, we'd stop and we'd fix it, rather than drive past it. So we've done that. We've slowly escalated this until this point. But we hope to have a deal next week. But the department again, after our last conversation, with wages policy being 3% per year, told us that they planned to do a wage freeze in the last year. And we're in a cost of living crisis.
0: No one's getting a pay rise, Patrick. Everyone's broke.
1: Well, they should join a union.
0: Patrick, remember you're behaving like the CFMEU if you say things like that, Patrick.
1: Well,
0: Patrick, in the real world, no one's getting pay rises. You can't just join a union and threaten people, Patrick.
1: Yeah, join a union and get a pay rise.
0: Patrick.
1: Wouldn't you? Come on, Jackie.
0: Because I live in the real world, Patrick, where people...
1: The real world?
0: Yeah.
1: Union membership delivers pay increases. That's what we do for members.
0: Oh, my God. So what about the thousands of people, Patrick, that are inconvenienced with this ongoing action that at the moment has no end in sight?
1: Well, it does have an end in sight because hopefully tomorrow we get a deal on the table that the members accept, and we've also got a further hearings next week as well. But
0: so how much longer is this going to drag on for?
1: Well, as I said to you, Jackie, since the last conversation, we haven't done any action. So we obviously are going to go into caretaker mode soon. We need to get it done pretty
0: That's
1: quickly.
0: That's not for 3 months, though. Election isn't for 4 months.
1: No, government departments are saying that, and Industrial Action Victoria are saying this needs to be agreed by middle of the month. So
0: does the department go into caretaker mode in August when the election's in November? That's not legal.
1: Well, they stopped doing agreements and they stopped approving things won't be able to be signed off and delivered before they go into caretaker mode.
0: Patrick, can you understand why people who live in the real world find this conversation bizarre?
1: Well, as I said, they should join a union then. If they're not getting pay increases, I encourage them.
0: Let's agree to disagree on the union and the benefits thereof, Patrick. Right. But at the end of the day, my question to you is, are you going to keep closing three or four lanes on our major arterials if you don't get the deal you want?
1: We will continue to look at all options to try to get this deal going as quick as possible.
0: Is there any chance you could say to the hundreds of thousands of Victorian motorists, today we're going to target the Monash, tomorrow we're going to target the M80 so that people know?
1: We can go away and talk about that with our members, and if that's something that they would like to do, we'll certainly do that.
0: And what about the people who are stuck in the traffic that are unwell, that are elderly, that are meant to be picking up their kids, or that are pregnant?
1: Well, I say this too. When they break down on the road and these workers come out there to rescue them, the more lanes they close, the safer it is, right? Because it's a very dangerous job, and they've even invited you to see if you'd like to come for a drive along so you can see exactly what they do, which we will try to organise for you.
0: Sure, all right.
1: But these members can't walk off the job. They're very limited. Rally in the middle of the street.
0: Well, they can't
1: because if they walk off the job and they don't attend work, then that car breaking down in the middle of the highway will stay there for 4 hours until they get back to work, which we can't have because then the department will say that is unsafe and they need to be removed.
0: All right, Patrick, let's keep in touch. All right. Well, I feel like you're not that limited given how you're structuring the three or four lane closures. But look, okay, thank you, Patrick. I appreciate you coming on. So that's Patrick Wood. And like I said, it's nice that he fronts up more than I can say for the government. He's the AWU Victoria Assistant State Secretary. And what did we learn out of that chat? What we learned is that when it comes to the unions, everyone gets a pay rise. It's a free-for-all. Chris, hello.
2: Hey, how are you, Jackie?
0: Hi, Chris.
2: I despair when I hear stuff like that. I'm all for people's right to protest and whatnot and get a better pay deal and all that sort of stuff. But the reason why I despair is because everyone you talk to knows someone that is

0: that is negotiating a pay deal, and nearly everyone I know has said no to an outrageous pay increase because they're out for more and more and more. And this mafia government that we've lived under for 12 years has actually started this culture. We've now got a culture. We just have a culture of complete bastardry, and we're going to hold everyone for ransom until we get what we want. And I don't see where it ends. I honestly don't see where it ends.
1: Chris, I don't know what to say. All right, 133-693, are you in the union?
2: It's time to complete your census. 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
3: Hello, Dan Delling, Transport Victoria. Outbound delays on Canterbury Road in Bayswater. It's blocked at the moment just after Bayswater Road for a collision. Emergency services sending everyone through the shopping centre car park. So if you can divert wider, take the Mountain Highway or Mount Dandenong Road instead. In Croydon, collision on Maroondah Highway at Medhurst Avenue. That's just on the Ringwood side of Kent Avenue. Right lane both ways. In Berwick, High Street or Princes Highway, blocked outbound at Bryn Mawr Boulevard for an accident. Turn right down to Soldiers Road and then take O'Shea Road. And Clifton Hill, a van's broken down Hoddle Street southbound after Clifton Hill Station. It's in the left lane.
4: G'day, Ross Stevenson here. 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

0: Mate, that interview made me think of that song. Your reaction to that, 3% pay rises, 50 days RDOs a year, paying conditions kept the same, but yet they're on strike. Okay. John, hi.
1: Hi, Jackie. I was just wondering, how does inconveniencing the public help them? We can't force the government to make any changes.
0: Mm.
1: And if we could force the government to make changes, doesn't he think we would have done that by now and other issues?
0: John, yeah, it's a good point. I guess what he's saying is if the public really get their back up, so they'll keep back up, it will put more pressure on the Department of Transport to hurry up and make a decision on this. But I think what the Department of Transport have offered is pretty much, it's not a bad deal. It's a 24/7 roster because it's a 24/7 service. You still get your shift loading, you get 5 weeks of annual leave and you get 50 RDOs as compared to 13, but you can't choose when you have them. The 13 now, you can pick it, whereas the 50, it's when they say. So that's the difference. But, and also this 3% pay rise as well. Ray, hi.
2: Yeah, hello, Jackie. I'm furious about all this. It always seems that the union seems to just shove their hand in our pocket and we've got to pay. I think we need to sack them all, and then the ones who are without a job will start thinking that to have a job is a privilege, not a right, and then they can actually earn their money rather than just expect everything to be handed to them hand and foot.
0: Right, thank you. And look, I'm supportive of unions when it comes to OK health and safety as well. Like even the CFMEU, when I've had numerous luminaries like John Setka who've called into this program, I agree with him on safety. But what's happened over the years is it's gone from being just about safety to corruption within the CFMEU, not this other union. And there's just, you can't keep doing this. Like we spoke about at the time when Mr. Secker called into this program, they were holding workers on the Northeast Link to ransom because they wanted non-union labour to come on. So they started making up all these fake claims about lifts that didn't work. None of that was true. Francis, hello.
3: Yeah, hi. Look, I've been in the truck driving industry for about 20 odd years with Toll. And I was in the Ford Motor Company for quite a few years as well. And what I did notice was every time that there was a union issue, everyone would be, they'd have a meeting for the new EVA, and they would, everyone put their hand up and they would actually ask for a pay rise, obviously. Nothing else was really considered at any time. And that's the big issue I actually have with union delegates, like that initial call you had on. All they do is nothing but go at the throat of the employers to ask for more and more money. Mm-hmm. And that's why the whole motor industry packed up their bags and took off.
0: Mm-hmm.
3: And it will reach a point where in the construction industry where the workers will be asking way too much.
0: Yeah. Well, it's not in line with reality, Francis, is it?
3: No, it's not. It's not. They don't look at improving the conditions for the workers.
0: Francis, thank you. Lots of texts coming in too. Does this clown do kids' parties as well? Peter. Hi, Jackie. I'm a self-employed dog groomer. Can you please ask old mate what union I can join, please? Tony from Sydney. If this clown from the AWU was representing me, I would not be paying any union fees. And Rodney, hello.
4: Hey, Jackie. How are you? First of all, congratulations on that interview. He was a flip-head. Secondly, I've been in the union for 33 years.
0: Oh, what union, Rodney?
4: Union, TWU, and they're useless.
0: Are they?
4: The Transport Workers Union, all they want to do is make sure they're safe for themselves. And he is an example of a person who knows nothing about what people write, what they want. He comes there probably once every year and sits down and has a coffee for 15 minutes. And all they ever talk about, these unions, except maybe a few who don't, but the Transport Workers Union is the same. They don't care about the drivers. They care about what they can get out of the company for themselves. And he's exactly the same. Jackie, to have him as a union secretary, I think that union needs to really disguise what they look like, because that's not a person who would I like defending me when I need help, Jackie. And you're doing a great job. In fact, you're the best out there, Jack.
0: Cheers. Thanks, Rodney. Well, one thing I would say for Patrick is Patrick at least fronts up, which is the bare minimum. When you ask anyone from any organisation to come on this program, and we've been banned by the Labor Party, which is a shame. I did used to speak to Ben Carroll and I did used to speak to Steve Demopoulos. I haven't spoken to the former Premier now for close to 2 years because she didn't like the questions that we asked. And I think Tom's program's in a bit of the same. But really, to assume that the only people that they're able to get through are people that won't, if they come on 3AW, are people that will never vote Labor anyway, I think it's a mistake. I think lots of you that are listening will vote all different ways and you never know who might change your mind. Julie, hello.
5: Hi, Jackie. I just want to know how much these guys are on already and what they're going for. Mm. And also, if they get 104 days off a year, does that mean they only work 9 months?
0: Well, I guess because they work the 24/7 roster, that was his argument. But it's really difficult to know. And even when I read that out, he was like, no, they're not what we're asking for. That's not what we're asking for. And then I went back again. I said, no, can we just confirm? He goes, oh, yeah, that is what we're asking for. So it's very confusing to get your head around. But all I think we need to focus on is the fact that this union is closing 3 of the 4 lanes on any major arterial at any given time between the hours of morning peak and afternoon peak if a car breaks down, and you, the motorist, shouldn't have to deal with that.
6: On 3AW Drive, a finance update.
0: James Willis is along with Money News After 7. Hello, James. How did the market go today?
7: Jackie, good afternoon. Really strong day on the ASX 200 today. The market is up overall by 1.4%, 126 points, finishing at 9,145. Macquarie increasing by 6.69%. The CBA up more than 3%. CSL up 4%. And the Aussie dollar buying 70 US cents. Jackie, tonight on Money News, we're going to have a look at the Albanese government being urged to make urgent reforms to their recent tax changes announced in the federal budget after the independent Senator David Pocock revealed that there has been at least one victim of domestic violence that has been unable to refinance her investment property that she co-owned with her former partner because the grandfathering provisions for negative gearing and capital gains tax have come to an end. It's a shocking flaw in the legislation and needs to be fixed urgently.
0: Absolutely. James, thank you. James Willis will be along with Money News After 7. And Dave on the unions, hello.
8: Hey, hi there, Jackie. I think I'd check that 3% claim. I'd be absolutely astounded if they're going to ask for 3% or even consider 3%. My experience is the unions are always wanting 7 to 8%. And I think isn't one of them asking for 30% over 4 years?
0: Oh, it's crazy.
8: I would be astounded if they think that they're going to, if the fact is it's 3%, I'll guarantee it's 6 or 7%.
0: I think, Dave, the one you're talking about, and I don't disagree that teachers should be paid more. Like, if we have to decide where our taxpayer dollars are going, my view is the doctors, the nurses, the teachers, the cops. These are the people that the general population thinks should be paid more and appreciated more. And what they're not doing, those unions, is holding every motorist who travels on a major road to ransom. They go into the city, they do their protest, and they go home. And the issue with this AWU protest is there's no end in sight at this point. And the other interesting point he made was that, oh, we need to get this done before caretaker mode. I said, yeah, caretaker mode isn't for months. He goes, no. They told us by the middle of the month because the government stops doing stuff in August. Is that true? News headlines with Jordan. Hi, Jordan.
9: Jackie, Premier Ben Carroll has overhauled his cabinet today with a new treasurer and a new police minister. Stephanie Wacklewick has been at State Parliament. A full report from her in the news at 5. Royal Children's, Royal Women's and Peter Mac are among the hospitals set to be impacted by a doctor's strike next week. Public hospital doctors in Melbourne to walk off the job on Thursday, 13th of August, after pay talks collapsed. Victoria's penguin colonies are under threat as bird flu spreads with fear as the virus could devastate the state's iconic seabirds at Phillip Island and in St Kilda. A major bank is predicting capital city house prices will fall by around 5% this year before stabilising in 2027. NAB projects Sydney and Melbourne will see the largest drops with declines of around 10%. And in sport, Triple Richmond Premiership player Nathan Broad has announced his retirement. He'll finish up after next week's match against St Kilda.
0: Jordan, thank you. 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Coming up behind the news and more of your calls throughout the program, today I'll be speaking to Julian Kingmer. He's one of Australia's most accomplished portrait photographers and he has the most interesting backstory.
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11: Hello, Dan Belling, Transport Victoria. M80 Ring Road, Altona Bound. There's been a collision at Boundary Road, blocking the middle and right lanes. Response crews are on their way and delays are building quickly. In Bayswater, Canterbury Road closed downtown at Bayswater Road for a collision. You could turn right, head to the Mountain Highway, or turn left to reach Mount Dandenong Road. Clifton Hill, a van's broken down. Hoddle Street southbound soon after Clifton Hill Station. It's blocking the left lane. A collision in Croydon, Maroondah Highway, Ringwood side of Kent Avenue. Right lane blocked both directions. And in Berwick High Street or Princes Highway, reopened at Bryn Mawr Boulevard.
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12: What, it'd have to go through the city loop?
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13: There.
12: Get on it. 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
22: That's tomorrow, and that is it for us today.
6: Behind the news.
22: Whatever it is, it's not right on the teleprompter. I don't know what that is. I've never seen that. Great story. Compelling and rich.
0: It is time for Behind the News, and today we have a very special guest. He began his career as a cadet with the Herald in 1988. This would lead to over 10 years working at newspapers, but primarily at The Age as their head feature photographer. He then pursued life as a freelancer, and he's worked for publications including Harper's Bazaar, Rolling Stone, Good Weekend and The Australian magazine. He's received plenty of Quill Awards, Best Picture Story, and was named the Australian Nikon Photographer of the Year in 1999. And in 2001, he was judged to have taken the best photograph in the world at the World Food Awards. His photographs are regularly exhibited at the National Portrait Gallery in Canberra. Julian Kigmer, thanks for coming on.
1: Oh, pleasure. Thanks for having me.
0: Well, what an amazing load of accolades that you've got.
1: It wasn't intentional. A lot of people, thankfully, entered for me because I was always too scared to enter.
0: Yeah, I know how that feels. Hey, let me ask you firstly, did you ever think, when you started photography, what was it that you loved most about being behind the camera?
1: Well, the awards weren't in my mind, that's for sure. To be honest, I wanted to be an illustrator, but I actually liked people more than sort of that solitary, you know, sitting by myself. And I took a class and went into the dark room and sort of fell in love with the alchemy of photography. And I sort of just completely stopped drawing altogether. And I haven't picked up a pencil in, you know, much to my family's chagrin for, I don't know, it's got to be 30 plus years. So now I'm enamored with the magic of the image.
0: You mentioned the word dark room, and as someone who grew up in a dark room, my father's an aerial photographer, and the smell of the chemicals and being in the dark. For those of listeners who love photography, it's kind of sad, and I know the digital world has moved on now, but it's actually sad when you think about the art of developing a photograph and being in the dark. Can you describe that to our listeners and what you actually loved about it?
1: I am a bit of a solitary person, but I did like the peace and quiet, and I did like it. It was quite meditative. Drawing was meditative too, but this was something else. It was what I really loved about it was how instant it was. I could take a picture, and I've since learned that things take longer now, but when I was in the dark room, what I fell in love with was that alchemy and that beautiful sort of just watching it appear. It was like magic. It was like total magic. And not to say that, you know, painting or drawing wasn't, but this was something else. And it just grabbed me and it caught me unaware. So, and I'm still in love with that sort of process of film, and I am saddened by the dark room, but, you know, I've got to move forward.
0: Yeah.
1: Time has
0: moved on, hasn't it? Yeah, I bet you were, because it is such a unique career, isn't it? And the magic of watching a photograph develop, but now you can obviously see that in the back of your camera. So when you talk about great photos, and I listed some of the amazing publications that you've worked for, do you have particular images in your mind that stand out above all others? And there's the story behind perhaps some of your favourites?
1: It's going to sound really strange because a lot of people ask me that question. And look, the pictures that I'm proudest of are actually of my family and of people who are not sort of notable or, you know, famous, because I think that people assume that that's going to be the best sort of thing to do. Whereas I'm kind of the opposite. I do it and I enjoy it, of course, and I'm lucky to have had that career. But I don't really have a standout. It's like choosing your favourite child. Mm-hmm. So, I'm sorry that I can't answer that question.
0: I often answer it the same way, actually, when you interview people. It's always the human stories, not so much the images that people might remember.
1: I've always said that if you can't make a beautiful picture out of, you know, let's call it an anonymous person as opposed to a famous person, and I mentioned my family, well, then I sort of feel like you're sort of leaning into the fact that they're famous. And that's not to say that I can't turn my hand and put my DNA within that image, but there are restraints, whereas my poor family, you know, don't get a choice. Well, they do.
0: One of the reasons I wanted to get you on today, and we discovered about you, is for a long time you were afraid of dying, and you listened to this podcast by Andrew Denton called Better Off Dead. And
1: yes,
0: he
1: is
0: obviously really involved in the assisted dying charity called Go Gentle. Can I talk to you about your work with that? And I imagine that's really powerful, being involved with people who are going through euthanasia or making that choice to be part of that journey?
1: Yeah, that was a classic example of me wanting to dive into something where I wanted to do something meaningful, and it was people that I didn't know. Now, that wasn't the reason why I did it. I felt very strongly about Andrew's podcast that I listened to, and it was during COVID, and I got very moved by his very eloquent and very well done podcast, by the way. And so I contacted Go Gentle, who are an incredible organisation, by the way, and I just felt like that his podcast, I didn't think that I could better it, but I thought that I could maybe add to it and put faces to the stories, because remembering when you first started, it wasn't legal. And then as I started it slowly, every state fell into line. And then, so I'm 4 years in now and a book, and they supported me, you know, and it's still going. And so, yeah, it was if I have to have a standout, it's not an image, but that's definitely been a very big standout sort of moment in photography for me, because I feel proud that I made something happen that had a good effect.
0: Yeah, and the intimacy of being there with someone throughout that journey, it must be so personal and so involved.
1: Yeah, and I was just surprised, you know, like I've said this before, but just being, I'm always surprised at the trust in people. I mean, I've always said that trust is very, very important. It probably becomes more so than the camera or me. You know, if I don't have trust with these people, I don't have a photo. So it's up to me to sort of walk in there and, you know, work out what it is that needs to be done. But most of all, what in this case, what they or how they wanted to be seen. But not a single person said, don't do this, don't do that. They were just very open, and I was very surprised.
0: What do the families say? Yeah, what do the families of those who've died say to you after they see the images?
1: I was waiting for the hate mail, to be honest, because of the nature of the... But I didn't... Not once did I get that. All I did was got flooded with more people, more family members just saying that it was a wonderful thing that we did. And so that was heartening, because you do worry about the families, because although, you know, most people are on board, and they were, and for good reason, it's still very confronting for them. So once they sort of saw the images, they were really grateful, because they have something that, you know, tells a story beyond, you know, other photographs that they may have had previous to this. And it's very personal, it's very intimate. And, you know, and it can be very confronting. But so I did send, I trickled people images so that I didn't want to, you know, overwhelm them. And then after, you know, a couple of years, people were ready to see them. Some people have held out. But most people who have all received images have all just come back and just said, this is just, you know, we're so grateful. And that's nice to hear, because, you know, I was really worried about putting a foot wrong and you know, making the ultimate faux pas amongst, you know, doing this project, which scared me, because I was worried that, you know, I was going to put someone at risk.
0: I think you're doing remarkable work. I really appreciate you sharing your story, and I think the whole discussion about assisted dying and euthanasia, it's such an important conversation that we have to normalise. So we can go to your website to see more of your work as well. It's juliankingma.com. That's KINGMA. Thanks for having a chat to me. I really appreciate it.
1: Yeah, thanks for having me. That was really great. Thanks.
0: Okay, that's Julian Kingma. So you'd see his work. He worked at The Age and The Herald for a long, long time. But to have to be there at that moment for someone, and then I imagine the families, as he says later on, to have that memory, how special is that?
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11: Hello, Dan Delling, Transport Victoria. M80 Ring Road, Altona Bound, a collision at Boundary Road, block in the middle and right lanes. Our incident response now on the scene and delays building quickly back towards Fitzgerald Road and off the Western Freeway in Bayswater, Canterbury Road. Closed outbound at Bayswater Road for a nasty collision. Turn right, head to the Mountain Highway or turn left to reach Mount Dandenong Road. Delays up and down Bayswater Road with turning lanes in place. Croydon, a collision on Marine the highway outbound before Kent Avenue in the right lane, and a van's broken down on Hoddle Street southbound after Clifton Hill Station.
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0: Okay, it's 8 minutes to five. I've just got Nick McGowan, who's the member for North Eastern Metro, on the line, because we were talking about machete bins at the start of the program, and he's been busy doing freedom of information requests. Nick, good afternoon.
34: Good afternoon, Jackie.
0: Nick, can you just run me through some of these documents and what was the most surprising thing in all of them?
34: Look, it's mind-boggling. Of a $13 million program, they spent in the order of $240,000 on accommodation, Jackie. Accommodation for what? I'm not sure. They hired new staff for the Chief Commissioner to shuffle paper. Public servants, $2 million. On the actual removal of machetes, of the $13 million, as little as 1.8. So that's to say that something like $9 million was spent on administering the program, and then $20,000 to get rid of the machete bins and the machetes. But we don't even know to this day how many machetes we actually collected.
0: So you're talking the $20,000 when they decided to chuck. We saw all the bins going on big flatbed trucks at the tip. Yeah.
34: That's right. I mean, you'll recall that initially the Premier told us in December 25 there was 25,000 items. Then the Department of Justice some 6 months later said, oh, 18,000 dangerous weapons. But that included all the weapons that retailers had to surrender under law.
0: Did we ever get to the bottom of how many youth offenders turned up with their machetes and on the doorsteps of the cop shop and said, here, I'm going to put my illegal machete in the bin?
34: Well, I think you and I are safe to proffer the suggestion that not a single one. And look, the sad side to this is I was advocating from the moment I was elected in 22, and I'd spent time, as you know, in Africa as a peacekeeper with the United Nations. I was pleading with the government to make machetes a banned weapon. They were taken there kicking and screaming. And sadly, you might recall back in Rockbank in September 25, Troll 12, Dow 15 lost their lives. I can't talk more about that because it's still before the courts. But sadly, so many young lives have been affected. It is just a travesty.
0: Nick, the only person I ever spoke to on this radio program in 3 years that handed in a machete was a lettuce farmer, cabbage farmer from Werribee, who was frightened that he was going to get in trouble and put his machete in the bin.
34: It says everything, doesn't it, Jackie?
0: Yeah, Nick, thank you. That's Nick McGowan. He's the member for North Eastern Metro. But 20 grand to put them on flatbed trucks and dispose of them at the tip. And all of these are FOI documents. The Herald Sun's got some of them this afternoon as well. It makes for interesting reading. But what it goes to is one of the themes of our program today, which is government waste. In the real world, if you are running a business, stuff like this just doesn't happen. And actually, speaking to the union before, the AWU, the unions, they live in some kind of other fairy paradise as well, don't you think?
3: The factory's full.
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11: Hello, Dan Belling, Transport Victoria. M80 Ring Road, Altona Bound collision at Boundary Road, block in the middle and right lanes. 22-minute delays back to before Fitzgerald Road. Greensboro Bound, there's now a collision after Dalton Road with the two left lanes closed off. Bayswater, Canterbury Road's closed outbound at Bayswater Road for a nasty collision. Turn right, head to the Mountain Highway. You're memorying, watch out for an accident. Princess Highway inbound after the South Gippsland Freeway. Two lanes are blocked and buses replacing Hurstbridge and Mundaline trains between Parliament, Reservoir and Hardwick due to an overhead power fault at Clifton Hill.
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4: Coach is only as good as what's around him. 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I'd be happy to coach under the CEO-ship of Graham Wright. I mean, people like that, to me, from the outside, I mean, I don't know the Essendon people that well. 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
0: It is coming up to the 5 o'clock news. After 5, we're going to have a chat about One Nation. If you missed Tom Elliott's program this morning, I'm going to play you a little bit of the interview with Pauline Hanson. And really, her comments about Jess Wilson and doing a deal with the Liberal Party, they make for interesting listening. So stay around for that. And also, if you're a member of a union, are you comfortable with the way you're represented? I'm going to replay you some of my interview with the AWU as well, because I just don't think some of these union leaders live in the real world.
33: 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AW News.
2: 12 degrees in Melbourne, a shower or two tomorrow, top of 15. It's 5 o'clock. Good afternoon, I'm Jordan Tunbridge. Premier Ben Carroll has today overhauled his cabinet. Stephanie Wacklerwick reports.
6: In a demotion to allies of Jacinta Allen, the Premier has appointed former Industry Minister Colin Brooks to repair the state's finances as Treasurer, while former firefighter Paul Edbrook will aim to turn around the state's crime crisis.
7: Colin's background, growing up as a small business person. He's run a business. Paul Edbrook, he's been on the front line and emergency services and police.
6: In another snub to the former Andrews and Allen governments, Mr Carroll has also scrapped the portfolios for transport infrastructure and the suburban rail loop, denying it's a sign he plans to can the project. Mr Edbrook has already declared he wants to reopen police stations, Mr Brooks refusing to say whether tax cuts would be on the table under the Premier's new look cabinet. It's believed Anthony Carbine's no longer wanted police responsibilities. He'll take on the first ever portfolio for artificial intelligence and the digital economy. Former Treasurer Jacqueline Symes to look after energy, climate change and the SEC. Deputy Leader Gabrielle Williams will be tasked with settling the pay fight with the state's teachers as Education Minister. But Opposition Leader Jess Wilson says the new ministry is nothing more than a reshuffle.
12: Shuffling the deck chairs on the Titanic.
6: Stephanie Wycliffe, State Parliament, Melbourne.
2: Melbourne Public Hospital doctors are planning to strike for 3.5 hours next week on Thursday, August 13. Lengthy pay talks have broken down as doctors push for a 30% rise over 4 years and improved conditions. Appointments could be delayed across 7 hospitals, including the Royal Children's, Royal Women's and Peter Mac. A Melbourne gym owner says he's baffled as to why his business was firebombed this morning. Kiara Parker.
13: A cleaner was forced to flee Genesis Health and Fitness in Taylor's Lakes after it was set on fire, fortunately escaping without injury. 2 masked offenders warned 2 people working out inside at the time to get out before they poured petrol and set it on fire just before 3:30 this morning. The arsonist fled the scene in a vehicle waiting outside on Sunshine Avenue. The fire caused significant damage. The owner doesn't know why his business was targeted. A longtime member of the gym, John, shocked when he rocked up to do a workout this morning to find it out of action.
14: I come here 7 days a week for 35 years, and this is the first time anything like this has happened. It's overwhelming, crazy.
13: Police are urging anyone who witnessed any suspicious behaviour to contact Crime Stoppers. Kiara Parker, Melbourne.
2: A major bank is predicting capital city house prices will fall by around 5% this year before stabilising in 2027. NAB projects Sydney and Melbourne will see the largest drops with declines of around 10%. Checking finance, the All Ordinaries closed up 133 points, one Australian dollar trading at 70.14 US cents.
33: 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So add it to your phone now. Melbourne's own 3AW.
2: Nigel Lappin will depart Geelong at season's end to take on the role as Tasmania Football Club's inaugural head of development.
15: I know that it comes with risk because here I'm comfortable and safe with the way that this club works and the environment it's created and how their people function collectively. It comes from risk with doing that, but that excites me and I'm looking forward to the good times and the hard times.
2: Collingwood's Harry Perryman will miss between 3 to 4 weeks with a hamstring strain, while Nine News reports Pat Lipinski will be sidelined for 2 to 3 weeks. North Melbourne is set to welcome back young midfielder George Wardlaw from his latest hamstring injury when the side takes on Western Bulldogs on Thursday. And Triple Richmond Premiership player Nathan Broad has announced his retirement. That's the latest news and sport.
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11: Hello, Dan Belling, Transport Victoria. M80 Ring Road, Altona Bound, collision at Boundary Road, blocking the middle and right lanes. The start of the queue is now back at Ballarat Road. 30-minute delays from there to get to the Westgate interchange. Greensboro Bound, there's now a collision at Dalton Road. The two left lanes are closed there. Canterbury Road in Bayswater, closed outbound at Bayswater Road for now. Nasty collision. Turn right and head for the Mountain Highway or left to Mount Dandenong Road. Collision on the Princes Highway. You're memoring it's inbound after the South Gippsland Freeway. And buses replacing Hurstbridge and Mundaline trains between Parliament Reservoir and Hardaway due to an overhead power fault.
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2: A shower or two tomorrow. Top of 15 and overnight low 8. Thursday, partly cloudy, 15. Friday, partly cloudy, 17. Saturday, a shower or two, 16. Sunday and Monday, showers, 15. Tuesday, a shower or two, 16. On the bays, westerlies, 15 to 20 knots. Waves around a metre. It's 11 at Brighton, 10 at the airport, in the city, 11 degrees. I'm Jordan Tunbridge on Melbourne's own 3AW.
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0: It's 7 minutes past five. Thanks for your company on Drive. Adam has sent us a text message and you can do so at any time, 0477693693. He says, Jackie, I'm a 24/7 shift worker. We get our 4 rest days a fortnight. We have to use our request book to request, not demand our days off. I would love an extra 50 RDOs. Well, that's what the AWU are getting. So essentially they get 6 days off a fortnight. I'm sure they would be able to request when they have their days off. Well, that's what they're arguing about. I don't think they can request when they have their days off. I think that's what they're fighting about. But they're still getting 50 RDOs as opposed to 13. And I spoke to Julian Kingsma from Behind the News, and he's this amazing photographer, as you heard, works for so many publications, including Rolling Stone, The Age, Good Weekend. And what one of the projects that he's recently done is photograph people who are going through assisted dying. And I just thought, what a brave thing for the families and the people themselves to agree to. And what a very special memory. And Michelle's actually rung in about this. Hi, Michelle.
3: Hi, Jackie. How are you?
0: Good, good. What did you want to say?
3: Look, Julian photographed my best friend from the minute he was diagnosed with terminal cancer. He knew that he wanted to go with BAD, and Julian got involved and photographed the whole time. It took about 12 months and it was just beautiful. His photos are amazing. He is so gentle. He's such an inspiring person, Julian. He's just beautiful. I haven't had the chance to meet him, but my best friend's partner still talks so highly of him. And my best friend was actually in Julian's book.
0: Aww.
3: And his book is just beautiful.
0: Oh, Michelle, thank you for calling in. I'd love to hear from you. And some people do amazing things in their careers. Imagine being there for watching someone and watching someone go through that process of voluntary assisted dying and their family, and then recording it in a book and being there and taking the photos. Michelle, thank you. All right. Obviously, it's been a big day for Pauline Hanson and One Nation. So they had the meeting at the Camberwell Tower, the Tower Hotel, and I think it was 300 people attended that. But then there were hundreds and hundreds of protesters out the front. And I am no fan, repeatedly I say it again, of One Nation, but they have the right to be there. And the behaviour of those that were protesting outside is just completely unnecessary. Anyway, as I would say for the right that turn up and protest, or the left when it's this extreme element, it's just ridiculous. But anyway, Pauline Hanson is going, and One Nation are going to get numerous seats at the state election. Whichever way you carve it up, they're going to have lower house seats for the first time in the Victorian Parliament, and they're going to have a stack of upper house people too because of the way that's distributed. So the only question we have today is exactly how this will play out with the Coalition and the Liberals and whether they'll do a deal or not. And Jess Wilson sort of hasn't answered that up until this point, but I do remind all of our listeners, the Liberals have always done a deal with One Nation. What they've always done in previous elections is they put the Labor Party last and they put One Nation ahead of the Greens and the Labor Party. They've always done that. So I don't know where they're planning on putting them on the ticket this time around, but either way, they're going to have to do some kind of agreement with them at some point. But Jess Wilson has been reluctant and the Liberals to comment on this, and I can see why. But this is what Pauline Hanson told Tom Elliott on his program this morning.
4: Well, I tell you what, Tom, they need to get rid of their attitude first. And they really have. If they're really concerned about the state, then they need to work with One Nation to get rid of this toxic Labor Greens government. That's what they need to do. And to have the sheer arrogance saying, oh, we're not going to form any coalition. I don't want a coalition with them either. Mm. It's not about forming a coalition. Let's see what happens after the election. But it's about working together just to inform the people. If they have a certain number of elected members and we have a certain number of elected members, will we join our numbers to actually make sure that we can form a government to get rid of the Labor government? That's what it's about. So, yes, quite willing to talk. Mm. By all means. Are we looking for, you know, people in ministerial positions? No, that's not the case. The whole thing is get rid of Labor out of the state.
20: But again, in order to achieve that, you might need to just at least have head of vote cards which say we want...
4: Tom, we've always advocated that right from the starting. Federally, all the states, we've always put Greens last, Labor second last. Always have done that. They know it as well. But they just have this attitude about it. Get rid of the arrogance, Jess, right? And start realising what's the important thing for the state is the people out there. They want change. They desperately need change. They're crying out for it.
0: That is true. People are desperate for change. But... is One Nation the answer? Because Pauline Hanson, while that all sounds good when she speaks in that way and she speaks in plain English so people can understand it, and I understand why it resonates, but at the end of the day, the policies for Victoria specifically are thin on the ground. We don't know, other than I think two lower house candidates, she's yet to say who is running in which seats. And I think the public at some point are going to need to know that sooner rather than later. But at the moment, she's tapped into this amazing zeitgeist, right, where people were queuing outside to meet her. Like all these tradies outside 3AW today when she came in to speak to Tom, they were all outside crowding around her and cheering her. But there were people on this level who wanted to get selfies with her. We have famous people and politicians come into 3AW and in the media all the time. I've not seen a reaction like this before, and I've covered politics for a while. Another man who knows more about politics than I do is Dr. Zara Ghazarian, Associate Professor of Politics at Monash. Dr. Zara, there were young women, Zara, that were in our office today that were desperate to meet Pauline.
5: I believe it. And I believe it because I think Pauline Hanson has really transcended the established idea of what a politician is.
0: So what is she? What is it? Tell me the secret sauce.
5: Well, part of it has to be her longevity. We sometimes forget that One Nation, Pauline Hanson, has been in the public debate in Australia for close to 30 years. Mm. And throughout those 30 years, there have been many highs. I'm thinking of the early period of One Nation and Pauline Hanson's emergence in politics. And there have been some lows as well, some significant lows, to the point where the party looked as though it was a spent force. But now we see it's back, and it seems to be resonating with voters who really are, it's pretty clear from what the commentary and the discussions seem to be. People are a bit frustrated with the major parties, but we've seen signs of that emerging over the last 30 and 20 years. We've seen more and more people vote for non-major party candidates at both state and federal elections, and now

0: there was a really clear opportunity for Pauline Hanson to lay down the policy groundwork that would be the foundation for the Victorian state election. And while there were some hints about what sort of broad policy ideas the party would pursue, there were lots of unknowns as well. And I think we're starting to see that again in the Victorian case, where we're seeing unknowns. In this case, unknowns about who the rest of the candidates are. There are, of course, 4 months until the next election, but you'd think that the party might be shooting itself in the foot by not announcing and giving its candidates the opportunity to make those connections with the community to boost their vote.
1: So why, you talk about the people feel disenfranchised, they've had enough of the major parties, but what's to say One Nation, when they get into Parliament here, whether they're, I assume, lower house and upper house seats this time, and certainly what the polls are saying, but won't they just side with the Liberals anyway?
0: It seems that way. I can't imagine One Nation deciding to support the Greens or the Labor Party in Parliament. So you'd have to think it would have to be the other right of centre party, which is obviously the Liberal Party or the National Party. They're in a very strong position. They're polling, around 20% in Victoria, which is really, really big. And when we look at the two-party preferred vote that's been published, we can see that the coalition goes up to what appears to be an election-winning position of 52% to Labor's 48%. Now, the problem there, Jackie, is that because the coalition suffered such a huge loss in 2022, right, they need to win at least that amount. Mm. And based on this, even if there was a uniform swing across what I can see in the state electorates, the Liberal Party will probably pick up just 11 seats.
1: Wow.
0: So they're still going to fall short, even if these numbers translate on election day.
1: So we've got 11 seats for the Liberals, and then, because I've heard the numbers of 7 or 8 lower house seats for One Nation, they would have to then therefore form an actual coalition.
0: Right, they would have to. So the coalition, the Liberal Party, National Party, if they were to pick up an additional 11 seats, they'd get close to around 40 in the 88-seat chamber, so they would need another 5 seats, and that's where you would think, if One Nation was to be fortunate enough to win seats in the lower house, that's where the coalition or the loose alliance would come in. So absolutely, I would expect, if these numbers are accurate, One Nation will probably have some role in determining who the next government is. But at the same time, I think they're going to have a very big presence also in the upper house. So I could imagine them winning at least one seat in each of the 8 regions, potentially a bit more in some regions, which would mean that One Nation is going to be an absolute pivotal party that will determine policies in the state.
1: And we still don't really know, Dr. Zare, what Pauline Hanson's real agenda and policies will be specifically for Victoria, and I guess that's the concern.
0: That is the concern, and I think because so much of the focus was and still is on Pauline Hanson, there is a thought. Of course, Pauline Hanson isn't contesting the election. She's the leader of the party, but she's not going to be standing for a Victorian seat. So it will be on the heads of those people that the party selects. And because we still don't know who that is, I suspect once we do, we'll get a better sense of what voters are thinking. We'll either see the numbers increase, go down, or just hang around where they are once the full announcement of candidates is made.
1: Dr. Zare, thank you. So we know Warren Pickering is going to be the boss of, or the head of, One Nation in Victoria. Dr. Zare Gazarian is Associate Professor of Politics at Monash. So why does One Nation appeal to you? 133693, drive@3aw.com.au. Is it because they're not Liberal and Labor? It's someone different? Or is it their specific policies? Are there things like immigration and cutting back on immigration that appeal to you? 133693, drive@3aw.com.au. Some text coming in. Jess Wilson should listen to Pauline and take her advice and not arrogantly ignore her. Pauline Hanson has been in politics before Jess Wilson was born. Well, Pauline Hanson has been in politics for a very long time. I don't think before Jess Wilson was born, but you are correct. She has been in politics for a very long time. Hi, Jackie, don't you get it? We have to get rid of Labor at any cost. So 133693, drive@3aw.com.au.

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1: Hello, Dan from Transport Victoria. M80 Ring Road, Altona bound, half hour delays from Ballarat Road down towards Boundary Road, where there's been a collision blocking the middle and the right lanes. Greensboro bound now, also a collision at Dalton Road with the two left lanes closed. Call the freeway, left lane closed outbound just after the split from the Tullamarine Freeway for a breakdown. Slow past Buller Road. Canterbury Road in Bayswater has been reopened outbound at Bayswater Road following an accident. Delays in the area should ease. We've still got one new memory. That's on the Princes Highway city bound soon after the South Gippsland Freeway.
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11: 23 minutes past five. Pauline Hanson, if she is nothing else, she is a great survivor. Darryl, hello.
12: Yeah, g'day. Oh, that Dr. Zorro bloke's not reading the room very well. He must forget whatever happened with the Democrats with Don Chip. Keep the bastards honest. Now, the reality is the average punter in the street, which that Dr. bloke wouldn't know if he walked over one, sitting there at Monash University, we're sick and tired of the Labor Party. We don't want to vote Liberal. Without Pauline Hanson, there'd be that many donkey votes. The only problem with me saying that is that, as Bob Hawke once said, they didn't vote Labor because they weren't smart enough to fill out the form. Well, we can fill out the form. We won't be voting the main parties. And I hope Pauline Hanson does keep the bastards honest.
11: Darryl, thank you. And John, hello.
13: Yeah, hi, Jackie. I don't know if that guy, the professor, listened to this morning to Tom Elliott. He interviewed Warren Pickering. Mm. I've got to say, wow, he's the state president or the leader in Victoria for One Nation. He was articulate. He was smart. And guess what? He was a farmer. He's been a brickie. He's been a labourer. He was in the army. He was a combat engineer, a sapper, and deployed to the Middle East.
11: I did hear that,
13: I listened to this guy speak, and I thought, wow. And I'm not insulting Pauline Hanson, but I just listened to him and thought, wow, this is the guy I want to be, One Nation, the leader. And I tell you what, all the callers say the same thing, Jackie. We've had enough of the entrenched Labor Party apparatus. Liberal Party, yeah, Jess Wilson is going really well, but she's a fresh face. I hope she does really well. But I just think that I'm surprised that so many of my friends are saying, we're going to vote One Nation, but I'll still vote Liberal. But I tell you what, Warren Pickering today, listen to him talk, wow, what a great guy. And he wasn't a professional speaker. He's just, wow, he was just smart.
11: Yeah, look, John, I'm still making up my mind about that. These are people that are new to politics. Like Warren, I think's run before but hasn't got in. Oh, you can correct me if I'm wrong. And Andrew with the Drive Time Tip, hello.
14: Hello, is there something wrong with the trains? Is it a whole lot of people at the tram stop at the top of Bourke Street opposite Parliament?
11: There is something going on, I think, with the V-line, but do you think this is in the city, Andrew?
14: Yeah, well, there's about 200 or 300 people standing on Bourke Street blocking traffic at times.
11: It's an overhead power fault, Andrew, apparently. I'll investigate a bit further for you and we'll get you some more lines. Thank you. 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Because if you purchase an electric vehicle lately because of the cost of fuel, so thousands of Aussies have made the switch to the EV in an attempt, I think for many reasons, but to save cash rather than spending it at the bowser. So the Australian Automobile Association has found that EV sales doubled in the months after the fuel price spike. So have you made the switch away from petrol and how's it going? Sheen, as you know, our sponsor of the show, and on the line now is James Black. He's operations manager at Sheen. Hi, James.
15: Hi, Jackie. How are you?
11: Good. I'm good. Now, tell me about EVs. You've got the data there that says that sales have doubled in the months after the fuel crisis. But is it more than just fuel as the reason why people are buying an EV?
15: Oh, I think it's definitely fuel is the major contributor. Over the last quarter, every new vehicle that's sold in Victoria, 45% of them are EVs. So whether it's cost of living or everyone just wants the new technology, we're definitely seeing an increase.
11: And what do customers tell you about swapping over and driving? I've driven an EV a couple of times, but I still prefer the traditional unleaded or diesel car.
15: Yeah, definitely the technology that's in them. They're easy to drive. You can charge them everywhere now. You go to Chadstone and they've got charging stations. They're easy to charge at home and they're getting faster and faster.
11: So when customers are concerned about replacement parts when they damage an EV, is that a real issue? And how do you go in repairing them? Is it harder to repair an EV than it is a normal car, a traditional car?
15: There's definitely some safety aspects with an EV, and that's why we've undergone a significant amount of training in all of the shops. But in regards to parts, it's like everywhere. Sometimes it's hard to get parts out of Europe for Volkswagens or traditional cars, but more so on the safety side of it. Yeah, we have some disarming and specialty PPE and tools we need to use.
11: And I imagine it took you quite a while to train up all your staff to repair EVs when for decades all that's been we've all just driven traditional cars.
15: Yeah, absolutely. We were really early adapters in the industry. We saw the flood of EVs in the market and we made sure all of our staff in all of our locations are fully trained in the disarming of EVs and repairing EVs safely, just to make sure that we protect our customers, their asset and our staff at all times.
11: Hey, James, George is on the line. He's got an EV. Hi, George.
16: Good afternoon. How are you both? Yeah, look, I made the change recently and my brother-in-law has got three Teslas and he's bought them over the last probably 10 years. And I was a critic for a long time, but I would never go back to combustion motor.
11: There you go, George. And do you think it's a smoother ride?
16: In every aspect. I mean, cabin noise is minimal. Look, the reliability, I know the jury's still out on the battery debate, but safety, you just can't match what the options are. I mean, Tesla is a minimalist perspective, with the BYD is more of a standard sort of luxury model, I guess, with all the bells and whistles, but just road safety and driving comfort is just second to none.
11: James, do you agree? Thanks, George.
17: Yeah, absolutely. I definitely agree with that.
11: Okay, and finally, so the mate George mentioned there the battery. What are the other causes of damage that you see in the EV?
17: Look, the safety mechanisms are actually really good, so that can cause some issues because they do brake quite early and quite fast if the car in front of you does happen to need to brake for whatever it may be on the road. Then obviously you're braking fast and that obviously causes a bit of a flow-on effect. But other than that, yeah, they're fantastic.
11: Good on you, James. James, thank you. James is Operations Manager at Sheen, who are sponsors of the show. All right, news headlines with Jordan. Hi, Jordan.
18: Jackie, hello to you. Premier Ben Carroll has today unveiled his new cabinet. Among the key appointments, we've got Colin Brooks as Treasurer, Paul Edbrook as Police Minister, and Gabriel Williams as Education Minister. Appointments at some of Victoria's biggest public hospitals could be impacted next Thursday, August 13, as doctors go on strike. Australia's largest betting companies have been grilled over allegations of predatory behaviour at a Senate inquiry, a report from federal politics reporter Nelson Scott coming up in the news. The union representing retail workers claims going to work at a shop in Victoria has become a life-threatening activity. This comes after that horrible incident in Sunshine at the weekend. And in sport, fresh injury news out of Collingwood. Harry Perryman to miss up to 4 weeks with a hamstring strain. Pat Lipinski to be sidelined for 3 weeks with a calf issue, Jackie.
11: Jordan, thank you. And we're just getting a lot of photos. Like, I'm looking at now people being helped onto trains in the middle of the tracks and off trains because due to power faults, we've got Hurstbridge line has been suspended, buses replacing trains between Parliament and Heidelberg, and replacement buses have been ordered, but they're going to take over an hour to arrive. Passengers are being told to allow extra travel time and consider alternate transport options. It never stops with these overhead power faults, does it? If you are out on the Mernda line as well, so Hurstbridge and Mernda. So if you're on those lines and you're listening to us, give us a bell and tell us what the delays are like. All right, coming up, earlier today I sat down with former footballer, otherwise known as the Prince of Perth, Brownlow medalist, Premiership player Ben Cousins, and silver Olympic medalist Scott Miller. I'm going to play you some of that interview, so stay listening. It was one of the more confronting interviews that I've ever done.
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1: Hello, Dan Belling from Transport Victoria. M80 Ring Road Altona bound, yet another collision. This one's come in at Ballarat Road. The left lane's blocked by a cruiser on the scene. From there, remains a busy run down to Boundary Road with another collision clearing up now out of the running lanes. Greensboro bound cleared an accident at Dalton Road, but now there's flooding just prior to Plenty Road. The two left lanes are closed. Hoddle Street, van's broken down southbound after Clifton Hill Station. It's in the left lane. And buses are replacing Hurstbridge and Mernda line trains between Parliament, Reservoir and Heidelberg due to an overhead power fault.
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11: It is 24 minutes to 6. This morning for my podcast, Fascinated, I sat down with Ben Cousins and Scott Miller. Like, you know them. Former AFL superstar, a champion Olympic swimmer, both of them elite athletes at the top of their games, and both of them battled intense drug addictions and ultimately ended up in prison. I felt really sad for Scott in particular, because his life, if you, you'll listen, and I'd like to get your reactions after this, but the pressure he was under in the 90s at the Australian Institute of Sport, and I think he's so honest in this chat and what he talks about regarding his recovery. And I asked Ben Cousins as well. I said, you know, after what's happened and the conviction that you received, do you expect people to forgive you? Do you deserve a second chance? So they're both ambassadors for the ADA's Beacon program. They raise awareness around drug and alcohol abuse across Australia. This is that chat. Because you've both lived your lives, the good and the bad, in the public eye, not just for a few years, but actually through generations. And I was thinking about that, and I thought, how hard is it actually, even though you've lived a public life, to actually tell your story today?
26: Still very hard.
11: Mm.
26: And it brings up a lot of raw emotion that hasn't been, and things that I haven't really dealt with that I'm still processing. So, but I think it's effective in when I do that. Those talks and the messages that I do send is it really hits home, and that's what I found with the ones I've done so far. Like, I feel it's definitely making some change, and just, you know, it's just, it's been such an awful, awful 20 years, and I don't want anyone else, I don't want the youth of today to go through what I went through. And if my journey can help and my experience or lived experience can help, and then I'm all for it, you know.
11: You just were telling me before we started recording that you recently went and spoke to the Carlton Football Club and yeah. Elijah Hollands, and you, was that the first time you spoke to elite athletes?
26: Yes.
11: And what was that like?
26: I was petrified, because I just hoped that they saw it for what it was. I wasn't kind of trying to lecture them and tell them what to do. I was just telling them where I felt there was gaps, and I felt there was a disconnect in sport and transitioning into life, and just trying to open their eyes to say, hey guys, just have a B plan, please, for God's sake. Don't just rely on footy.
11: Because do you think we fail our athletes even today? And listening to you and watching your documentary, that was the message that hit me, that a lot of people said they taught you to be a great athlete, but they didn't tell you how to be a person.
26: That's exactly right. And I think it's different now. I mean, we're talking about the AIS in the 90s, and it was a different beast back then. And yeah, I think they dropped the ball with me back then, big time. I mean, I was 15 and didn't have to go to school just because we were doing so much work in the pool, and there was just no time to be able to do both. It just didn't work, right? But today, I think it's different. There's not so much I can talk about swimming because I know swimming, but I'm not 100% sure about footy. Ben can talk about that. But with the swimming, there's not as much time, and I don't think the athletes are as tired as we used to get. It's much more specific. Sports science has gone to the next level. A lot of dry land work, and I think you can integrate education and swimming more now than you could back then. Yeah, I think it's good now, but I think it's come a long way from where it was back in the 90s.
11: What did the players say to you after you spoke to them at Carlton recently? And did you find it emotional when they came up to you afterwards?
26: I thought it was unreal. Yeah, It was good. Every single one of them came up and shook my hand, and then they gave me a signed jersey. And yeah, it was kind of really cool. And then the captain said, "Man, you really hit home. You make me think, you know, I'm really going to go home and think about a few things." And that's all I want. That's all I wanted.
11: Mm. Yeah. What did you tell them?
26: But I told them just about not having all your eggs in one basket, you know. And I said, and basically what happened to me and why, when I had all my eggs in one basket and what, just the loss of identity, the loss of purpose and, you know, being abandoned by the industry that I felt like I was when I retired and forgotten and, just what that led to. And I'm just wanting to let them know that don't, you know, just, if an injury could happen tomorrow and your career could be over this afternoon in training, it could be that easy. Are you ready? Do you have something? Do you have a plan B? Do you have something? Do you have another skill set? Because if you don't, it's a warning sign, guys. Come on. Mm-hmm. Yeah.
11: What about for you? Because I think you did have, in many ways, an industry that for such a long time wanted to support you.
5: Yeah. Listen, I think I'm trying to go back to how it unfolded. I think as a young adult, I don't remember consciously making the decision of going down the path I did. It just happened through lack of awareness to a large extent. I didn't quite understand my makeup and some of the things that led me to be able to hyper-focus on football, which made me very good at what I did. But not even really understanding that was any different to someone else my age that was interested in something else. I just thought that was just the way it was. But with that came also this need to feel like I had to have an escape. And I didn't consciously make the decision to, but it just sort of happened where it just sort of felt right. I gravitated towards it because it sort of balanced. It balanced out the intensity of what was sport was for me.
11: So you're talking about two highs, essentially. You get a high, and I think, Scott, you've spoken about this as well, like the high you get from being an athlete at the very best, at the top of your game, and the adrenaline that you have, like you're chasing that elsewhere. Is that it?
5: Well, it's I think it's more the just the ability to hyper-focus. And if you don't have that as a young person coming into the game, you're almost asked or expected to be able to focus like that, because it gets you results. Maybe we're a little bit better now, knowing that one, if that comes very easy to you, then you know it's how you balance that out. If I had my time over again, knowing my makeup so much better now than I did back then, I would have loved the opportunity to sit down with the right professional people to try and go about getting a similar escape, or to feel like I was getting that from ways or different avenues that weren't going to become problematic, you know, with the intensity at which, you know, I approached my football, the intensity at which I needed that escape. They both travelled, you know, side by side, and each year I tightened the screws. I found a way to train harder, prepare better, become more fastidious in the way that I prepared, but so did the intensity at which I approached that need to have an escape. So looking back, it was always going to end badly. It probably lasted a lot longer than I thought it would.
11: So how do you feel about the AFL industry? Like, we just talked about the AIS with Scott, but how do you feel about AFL at that time and the industry that was around you?
5: An awareness thing. I think some of the test cases that, like myself and a few others that came along not long after, I think we're better for those. I think players and resources are better today than they definitely were back then. That was just a different time. But I just think there's still a lot of awareness that can improve, and hopefully, you know, with me and Scotty telling our story, that there's the odd person out there that can identify with it and recognise that they might be able to get support from an area that prevents something that might start out as a small issue becoming a big one.
11: I rewatched your documentary over the weekend, and I just said to you before, I don't think it's aged well. Do you regret it?
5: It was a time I made the decision to just team up with a couple of documentary makers in the year that I had out of the game, and my circumstances just had become quite a big thing in the media, and I was followed around everywhere I went, and I wasn't in a position to really say anything publicly, whether I wanted to or not. So in the beginning, it was just a way of venting privately. I didn't know if anything was ever going to come of it. I didn't know even if I wanted to. And then as time went on and I came back to the game and eventually ended up teaming up with Michael Gudinski, and it would never have got to a final product if had he not entered the equation and added his expertise and resources. And I did remember, I think it came out just as I was finishing up at Richmond. So, you know, I was able to leave the game on my own terms, and there was a big part of me that thought, geez, it would have been just nice just to drift off into the sunset, because leaving the game on my own terms was important to me, because I think it was important to people around me, people close to me that had been on a pretty rough ride with us, but that was just the timing of it, and that's just what happened. So, do I regret it? I haven't spent too much time thinking about it. I've had my hands full for a long time, and you make your bed, you lie on it. I've sort of come to terms with where I let things get to, and a big part of moving forward was coming to terms with that, and then not letting what had happened in the past affect the opportunities that I've got today, and trying to make the most of them.
11: Because, Scott, you, in your documentary as well, you talk a lot about living with regret and coming to terms with things. And have, in terms of your regrets, have you made your peace with your life, or will that always be with you?
26: No, it's day by day. And doing what I'm doing now in the space I'm doing it, telling my lived experience to help the youth not go down the same track as me. That's where I get relief, and that's going to continue to help me. And so it's a two-way street. I'm helping them, and they're also, by telling my story and seeing that I'm changing lives and helping people, does help me in return.
11: I imagine it's really, I mean, I can't imagine, but to have to tell your darkest days when you hit rock bottom and do that with such honesty as well, it's not an easy thing. And I think it would be something a lot of people, when they've been to jail and they've been a drug addict and, like, how do you get to that point where you're like, I'm actually okay, I can do this, I can share this story?
26: I'm not there yet.
11: Yeah.
26: But, I don't think I've got through one yet without getting emotional.
11: Yeah.
26: I'm hoping the button does flatten and I can do it eventually, which is the goal. Mm. But it has to be done.
11: Ben and Scott are both ambassadors for the ADA's Beacon program, and they raise awareness now around drug and alcohol abuse across Australia. You can watch and listen to the full interview tomorrow. Just search for Fascinated wherever you get your podcasts.
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1: Hello, Dan Belling, Transport Victoria. Northcote, Fairfield all locked up at the moment due to suspension of the Hurstbridge and Mernda lines as buses replacing trains between Parliament Reservoir and Heidelberg. It's due to an overhead power fault, and that's keeping boom gates down right throughout the area. Heidelberg Road heavily congested, Westgarth Street not moving, Victoria Street, Station Street, even Hoddle Street northbound now is chock-a-block. Greens for bound M80 Ring Road, there's flooding prior to Plenty Road. Two left lanes are closed. And Altona bound, a collision at Ballarat Road, that's in the left-hand lane.
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11: It is 7 minutes to 6, almost time for Jim. Hi, Jim.
29: Hey, Jack. Plenty to talk about. Of course, the AFL putting out their memo saying, hey, we'll run our eye over your team around 24. We'll tell you where you put in the best team.
11: Did they overstep the mark, the AFL?
29: It's one of those ones. How are they going to do it?
11: Well, how can you not prove that one of them's being... Like, who makes that up? The doctor? Like,
29: yeah, and they've got a bit arse about backwards, of course. Don't you want the teams to be best presented for your wild card gimmick?
11: Yes, yeah. I do.
29: And then what's the difference between that and tanking?
11: And where does the AFL overstep the mark? Like, how autonomous are clubs?
29: Yeah, exactly right. And they're going to do what's best for them. So they'll just take a fine. But how do you actually decide a fine? And how do you question doctors?
11: Well, you can't.
29: No.
11: But you will discuss this on your program.
29: Yeah, 100%.
11: Jim, thank you. Jimmy Bartel with Sports Today. It's coming up after 6. And a couple of questions coming in. You can download the full interview with Ben Cousins tomorrow morning. It comes out. But what I would say was I walked away just thinking, how are the two of them still here? And lots of text messages coming in too. The amazing thing with Ben Cousins is that during his playing career and drug taking, most of the time he still looked fit and healthy. And to that person who sent that message in, we spoke about that. And what he said, and you can download it tomorrow, but what he said was, well, I equated my ability to play well with the drug taking. So the better I played, the more I took. It's just like an insight into a world that 99.9% of us have no idea about. And another text message just on the trains. And once again, the overhead power lines have failed. And it'll be interesting to chase this up with Metro tomorrow and say, how has this happened again? Our texter says, hey, Jackie, not just the trains that are out. My daughter has been stuck at the boom gates at Dennis Station for over 30 minutes now with no trains coming through. Presume it's the same overhead fault. And it's sort of like night after night after night, isn't it? And I feel for those people out in the cold this evening. If you are there, you can email us anytime overnight, drive at 3w.com.au. And I'll speak to Metro about how they're preparing with issues like this happening, I would say, more frequently.
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1: Hello, Dan from Transport Victoria. M80 Ring Road, Greensborough bound. You'll find the two left lanes closed, approaching Plenty Road. There's water over the road there, so merge to the right. Altona bound, clearing up an accident at Ballarat Road. That's in the left lane. Hurstbridge and Mernda lines are suspended. Buses replacing trains between Parliament Reservoir and Heidelberg due to an overhead power fault. A couple of trains are stuck mid-section, so that's keeping boom gates down on Victoria Road and Station Street. Northcote and Fairfield all locked up. Heidelberg Road, Westgarth Street heavily congested, as is Hoddle Street northbound through Clifton Hill.
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4: You have a video to show me.
0: Look at this.
4: It's a steam train
0: going through the city. How glorious is that?
4: What, it have to go through the city loop?
0: But, well, I reckon that's a tourist. That should be a tourist attraction.
4: Yeah, why don't we get on it?
0: We should get onto that. That is a tourist attraction right there.
4: There's the advertising campaign.
0: There.
4: Get on it. And the end of the campaign says this.
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11: It is coming up to the 6 o'clock news, which means that is the end of the program. 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Thanks as always to Jimmy, to Sarah and to Carl and for all of your feedback. Stay warm this evening. It's a chilly one, isn't it? And I look forward to talking to you all again tomorrow.

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1: 11 degrees in Melbourne, a shower or two tomorrow, top of 15. It's 6 o'clock. Good evening, I'm Jordan Tunbridge. Doctors at some of Victoria's biggest public hospitals will walk off the job next Thursday. Healthcare workers electing to strike amid a breakdown in talks with the government on a new pay deal. The Royal Children's and Royal Women's are among seven hospitals which could be impacted. Victorian students are set to join a nationwide rally against Pauline Hanson amid the rise of One Nation. The students say no to Hanson policy, rally, to be held at the State Library on August 13. Former firefighter Paul Edbrook has declared he wants to reopen police stations as he becomes Victoria's new police minister. The promotion under Ben Carroll's New Look cabinet leaves former minister Anthony Carbines to add the first portfolio for artificial intelligence and digital economy, as well as major events, to his existing racing portfolio.
2: I do want police stations open. Certainly, my first phone calls will be to some of my colleagues in the police association, police command, the chief commissioner, to get the information we need to go forward and support the Premier's agenda.
1: Meantime, former Industry Minister Colin Brooks has been promoted to Treasurer. The Bureau of Meteorology is facing a top-to-bottom review months after its widely criticised $96 million website overhaul. An independent panel will assess whether the agency is meeting the needs of Australians and communicating effectively. Victoria Police are searching for a woman who ran over a man with a car she was stealing in Heidelberg West. The 68-year-old man remains in hospital in a critical condition after he was struck by his black Honda SUV on Saturday night. Detective Acting Inspector Paul Lynham is hoping the woman involved will show remorse and hand herself in.
3: Oh, this is absolutely horrific. I've spoken to the family this morning. They are absolutely traumatised with the events that happened on Saturday night. Incredibly angry that this happened and that the father got left on the road with these life-threatening injuries.
1: Prominent gambling organisations say they are unaware how much of their revenue comes from proceeds of crime. Representatives from Sportsbet and Tabcorp are appearing before a Senate probe into the federal government's wagering laws. The inquiry has heard one problem gambler allegedly stole $12 million to fund his betting addiction. It prompted a heated exchange between Green Senator Sarah Hanson-Young and the Sportsbet representative.
4: How much of your revenue is from proceeds of crime?
5: Look,
4: Do you know?
5: I don't have a figure that you're asking for. What I'm trying to emphasise is we have...
4: But some of it is, isn't it?
5: Look, I think the way I can...
4: Some of it is.
5: I can try...
4: Yes or no?
1: Checking finance, the All Ordinaries closed up 133 points, one Australian dollar trading at 70.14 US cents.
0: Finance. 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
1: Gold Coast skipper Noah Anderson says ongoing conversations about the contracts of players including Ben King and Bailey Humphrey is not a distraction for the side, which have now lost 10 straight games.
6: When these things sort of happen, I think it's easy to point fingers and say, oh, this is affecting the playing group, they're not connected, but this is all part of it, and you know, I've got full faith that the players in the football club can handle that maturely, and yeah, I fully agree that it's not impacting our performance.
1: Collingwood's Pat Lipinski is expected to miss 2 to 3 weeks due to a minor calf strain. Teammate Harry Perryman is out for 3 to 4 weeks with a hamstring injury. Meantime, Jordan De Goey will have to prove his fitness at training this week as he battles glute soreness. And Carlton's Jacob Wietering is a test for this weekend's game against St Kilda. That's the latest news and sport.
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9: Hello, Dan Belling, Transport Victoria. Monash Freeway collision inbound after Warrigal Road has the left lane blocked. Greensboro bound, MAT Ring Road, there's flooding prior to Plenty Road in the left lane. Hurstbridge and Moondah lines are suspended. Buses replacing trains between Parliament Reservoir and Heidelberg due to an overhead power fault, and that's keeping boom gates down in the area. Northcote and Fairfield are all locked up. Heidelberg Road heavily congested, as is West Garth Street, Victoria Road and Station Street. Also Hoddle Street northbound through Clifton Hill. Elsewhere, no trains running between Sunbury and Water Gardens due to a track fault.
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1: A shower or two tomorrow. Top of 15 and overnight low 8. Thursday, partly cloudy 15. Friday, partly cloudy 17. Saturday, a shower or two 16. Sunday and Monday, showers 15. Tuesday, a shower or two 16. On the bays, west 15 to 20 knots, waves around a metre. It's 9 at Dallas, 9 at Laverton, in the city, 11 degrees. 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
15: Good evening, everyone. Welcome to Sports Today. Come join in the chat. Plenty to discuss. 133-693 is our number. We've got a couple of bowls of DeBortley to give away. We give them away really easily. So just give us a call on 133-693. Make sure you got the app as well. Comes through crystal clear. Got an exclusive here. Melbourne Victory coach, first time he is speaking to the media, Giovanni Savarese, will join us. Of course, what has planned for the Victory going ahead? Can they make another charge? We'll get onto that a little bit later. The injury report, thanks to Australia's own, North Melbourne's own, Libby Birch. What a magnificent weekend of football that was for Libby Birch. Also wears many hats. She's so talented. She'll give us the injury report as well. And Tuesday night means it's Laura Spurway night, and she joins me right now. Good evening, Laura.
16: Hello, Jimmy.
15: Hey, let's start with that. It was a fantastic spectacle. If you even didn't have the volume up or listening on 3AW or watching on the TV, just the spectacle alone from Australia versus Ireland, it looked incredible. I know we've had the debate around should it have been at the SCG, but it was where it was. It came up trumps. Big tick to the AFL. Big tick to everyone involved. I know we can bash the AFL because they do make lots of errors, and we will still bash them shortly. But they did a good job.
16: Yeah, I think they did get this right. And I was one of the people initially sort of questioning whether they should go bigger and move it to another stadium. I think they made the right decision in not doing that. I just think it was the communication around it that was
15: always the case.
16: Not ideal. It was, you know, the wait list and the pubs and when that came out in relation to, you know, ticket sales and all of that. But in the end, I mean, it got what they're aiming for with W, which is a sellout venue. So 9,000 fans, looks packed on the broadcast, and ends up doing really well in the ratings. So the highest rating women's game on Foxtel and KO ever. So has beat every grand final, every other W game that's been played. So a lot of people tuned in to watch it. So that's another metric that you give a tick to. Players loved it. Want to go again. I think obviously off the back of this, they will look at doing it again, but they'll look at how they can go bigger. So that either means, you know, the bigger venue here or taking it overseas, going to Ireland, looking at, you know, doing an international rules game with the men's and seeing if you can make a trip out of it with the women's as well. So all those options are on the table now off the back of that.
15: So the important thing is it's actually AFL being played. Of course, you know, the men playing the international rule style, which is round ball, half, you know, trying to make half-half. But the important thing here is it's actually just straight up AFL.
16: Well, they did do it with the women's before AFLW was a professional comp. So like 20 years ago, they took a bunch of women over, took a bunch of women over, including 18-year-old Daisy Pearce. They played a very Gaelic leaning version of international rules and got absolutely smashed over in Ireland. So they thought, let's do AFLW. I mean, these are athletes we pay to play AFLW in Australia. The Aussies still got them by 40 points, but it was a high-scoring game. It was exciting. You know, it lent into that transition footy that they're trying so hard to improve in the AFLW. And I think everyone's pretty happy with it. There are a couple of injuries to come out of it. One has an impact on start of the season for Ellie McKenzie in Richmond. But other than that, I think everybody's really happy with how it went.
15: What we're really happy with is AFLW Inside Out has been launched.
16: Ah, yes.
15: Which you are, of course, the co-host with our very own Meg McDonald as well. The wash up from that, because obviously you covered that, you've spoken to a lot of people behind the scenes, and then, of course, we are on the eve of the AFLW season kicking off. So the knock-on effect, like, these things cost money, of course. You know, there's always discussion about cost versus benefit. We're in the early stages of AFLW. You know, the detractors will go, well, we're not getting big enough crowds and all this sort of stuff. So what have been your big takeaways leading up to it, the game, and now that you've spoken to some people and, of course, on the AFLW Inside Out podcast, what are some of the big talking points that we're unaware of?
16: So I think the first one to let everyone know about, and maybe some people are aware of this, is that the AFL paid for this to happen. So, you know, that's a big thing, because it means that, you know, they've gone, we're going to invest in this event to see how we go, whereas men's state of origin in WA, backed by the WA government. So off the back of this game on the weekend, there's been an increase in commercial interest towards the AFL, like approaches that have come as a result of this game to, one, host a women's gather round, and that would be backed by a state government elsewhere. So that's a big thing to come out of the weekend. And also just new sponsors that have piped up and seen what's gone on, including sponsors overseas, and said, hey, this is great, we want to be a part of this. So it's one of those scenarios where it's like you spend to increase the spend.
15: Yep.
16: You spend to get more spend. And I think that's what they've had to do with the women's comp. So when people say, oh, you know, they're spending lots of money, W's losing money. Well, I mean, AFL as a whole operates as a whole, and they make a lot of money.
15: Mm.
16: So the business itself is not losing money. They're just choosing where to spend it. And W needs more investment. It's like saying certain clubs, men's clubs, have needed assistance over the years as well. That's just the way it goes. So I think the hard thing with W is, where do you put the spend? Because there's so many areas you can increase the spend on. You know, they want more staff. As a lot of the captains at the Captain's Day yesterday were saying, you know, we'd love more full-time staff rather than part-time assistants. But, you know, that means a soft cap needs to increase. We need to make sure this is a, you know, something where you can offer a viable full-time salary to people so they're not doing other jobs. And then, of course, you've got, you know, clubs, facilities, better venues, and then grassroots footy, so you keep women and girls playing football to get to the elite level. So it's a big, big project.
15: Talk to us about, I know we've had a discussion, and I was aware in my time at GWS Giants, one of the first AFLW clubs to be set up, and I could see the impact as far as when we're talking about corporate spend versus broadcast rights, you know, the knockdown effect there. So tell us about, you know, the difference between AFLW and then the men's, and I'm not talking about total dollars spent, but actually how the dollars come into the game.
16: They're almost polar opposites of each other in that the men's comp is basically backed mainly by the broadcast money that comes in. So the big rights deal that's signed between Channel 7, Foxtel, is about 70-ish% of the money that the men's comp makes is from that deal, and then the remainder is the corporate sponsors that come in. Whereas with women's, it's the total opposite. You're looking at, you know, 70-80% is the corporates that have come in, such as NAB, which is, you know, the principal sponsor of the AFLW. 70-80% sponsors, and then that other remaining chunk, the 20-30, is the broadcast rights. So the thing with W is getting it to a point where that switches, where, you know, next broadcast rights still, and that's still some years away, you have people wanting to pay more. So then it's not so much about trying to find the corporates to chip in the amount that they do for the competition, which is why then the AFL also puts money into it, because they want to make it a product that the broadcasters are going to go, yep, I'm prepared to pay more for this when the rights deal comes around.
15: Could you see a world where Eddie Maguire's grand plan of the newest AFLW team being an all-Irish team, could that actually work? Or, so that means all the Irish girls...

0: I think it's better that we allow them to go home if they want to, because the homesickness is a real thing with the Irish, and a lot of them are still very attached to Gaelic football. And in the women's, you can kind of do both. Obviously, with the men's, you can't.
1: Season opener is just around the corner. Carlton versus St Kilda, or St Kilda versus Carlton. Hopefully I got that around the right way. Is it St Kilda versus Carlton? Who's the home team in that one?
0: St Kilda, Spuds.
1: Spuds game, which is a fantastic initiative, of course, and then leads into St Kilda and Carlton playing the Sunday night game, which is a little bit of a touchy topic being at 7 o'clock as far as fixturing goes. Before we get to a break, some breaking news. Alan Richardson to leave the Melbourne Football Club. He's been the head of footy, GM of footy. They've all got similar titles, but we know they're the footy boss is probably the best way to put it. There's a bit of writing on the wall, wasn't there, after that incident with Stephen May and his family?
0: So coming out of contract at the end of this year anyway, so, you know, what we're being told is that it was, you know, mutual agreement to part ways or not go into new contract discussions. But yeah, really messy start of the year for a lot of the senior figures at that football club with the lawsuit that came as a result of a meeting that Alan Richardson was a part of with players' partners, in which Stephen May and his partner were discussed. And Stephen May's partner has obviously taken that to the court, and in the end they've settled, but it's been a bit of an ugly finish, I think, to his tenure there. So, yeah, he's leaving Melbourne at the end of the season. So another big job opens up at the D's. Obviously, they brought Stephen King in. He's done well. So they've got an opportunity to get someone else good in there.
1: Laura Spurway joins me, as she does every Tuesday night. After this break, Greg Swan's memo to clubs to ensure they played their best teams in round 24. We'll discuss that after this break.
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3: Hello, Dan from Transport Victoria. Monash Freeway collision citybound after Warragul Road has the left lane blocked. Greens for a bound, MAT Ring Road. There's flooding prior to Plenty Road with the left lanes closed. Hurstbridge and Mernda line suspended. Buses replacing trains between Parliament Reservoir and Heidelberg due to an overhead power fault. And that's keeping boom gates down in the area. Northcote and Fairfield are all locked up. Heidelberg Road heavily congested, as is West Garth Street, Victoria Road, Station Street and Hoddle Street northbound through Clifton Hill. Elsewhere, no trains running between Water Gardens and Sunbury due to a track fault.
4: Dominic Alifaci from Collins House has been helping 3AW listeners for more than 25 years. 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
12: G'day, Ross Stevenson here. Regular listeners will be aware that I've got a bit of an obsession with stationery, particularly notebooks. I've been introduced to a place where I might be spending too much time. It's called Paper Republic. And as the name suggests, it's all manner of notebooks, diaries, journals, cards, pens and more. There's stacks of different patterns and designs as well. All the more reason to add a few extras to the collection. They have a physical shop in the Royal Arcade and in Berkeley.

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3: I'm the coach of the Melbourne Footy Club. I'll make any decision that's best for our football club and best for the management of our players. But like Bevo touched on, I'm not a doctor. And I don't question our medical team week to week on who needs management training loads during the week or even game day. I'm certainly not going to try and push Cade Chandler to play with a fractured hand last week against Gold Coast. Just, it is what it is. So that's out of our hands.
4: Stephen King couldn't be any more impressive this year on and off the field for the Melbourne Football Club. He's got his demons flying high after many expected a little bit of a downward turn while they reset, but he's got them going well, and he's so impressive also with a microphone in front of him. That was on AFL 360 regarding Greg Swan's memo to clubs, which they were very, very quick to get out to every single media outlet, as we've noticed, to clubs to ensure they played their best teams in round 24. Just before I get your thoughts, Laura, I want to hear Luke Beveridge's thoughts.
5: The main consideration for the teams who might be certainties to play a wild card game going into that round is the fact that the six teams above the seventh have all got a week off. So I'm sure within the ranks of the teams of the certainties, you're processing who needs a week off. I'd question how the AFL could question a club, because you're questioning the medical department from a club as well if that happens.
4: Lots of questions there from Luke Beveridge.
6: Many questions.
4: Your questions. Your thoughts on Stephen King and Luke Beveridge as response to Greg Swan's memo that, hey, you play your best team because we'll be keeping an eye on you. I don't know how you enforce it.
6: I don't know how you enforce it either. And I feel like, is this not something that could have been raised at the start of the year? If we do, you know, we're going to bring this wild card in. So as a result of that, we'll be, you know, mindful of what who you're playing in round 24. Like, it's, you know, it's getting to that point in the year when that week off is really important for some players. It makes a massive difference when you, as you know, Jim, you've got those niggles and you're tired, you're fatigued. You're coming out of July, which is big boy month, mm-hmm. and then you've got to fight for the finals if you're that 7-10. So, yeah, I don't know. I don't know how they're going to judge if it's their best team or not. Are you then going, all right, we'll give us medical reports on everyone that you're resting? But some players are managed for loads rather than for a medical reason.
4: But what does it matter? Like, my point being is, rest 10, rest 12, because don't you want that?
6: You would be thinking that, right? You would, if you're a coach, you would be thinking in that week.
4: But why wouldn't the AFL think that? Because don't they want the best product the following week? Why is round 24 trumping your new gimmick, the wild card?
6: But every coach would be thinking that, right? That's why they've done it. I assume as a coach, you would be going, all right, we need our best team for the wild card to try and get through that round, so we'll rest these people. That's surely got to be something that you'd think of doing. But is it a problem?
4: No, but, and again, why is round 24, but how's this different from sides putting players, not putting their best sides out every week to the end of the season?
6: That happens anyway. Like last week, the Dogs rested Norton and Wakeman against Freo because they thought, you know, we've got to go to Perth. Unlikely to win, don't want to risk it.
4: Yeah, and we want to come back and try and win the last three.
6: Yep.
4: It's crazy. I feel like it was a PR stunt to say, look, we're trying to make everyone play their best. Broadcasters, okay, they're flat about it, but you got given the wild card to, you know, to actually make you happy.
6: Have an extra week.
4: Yep. Let's go to the next one, the gambling dollar.
6: Mm-hmm.
4: If you can't see your team's resting 10 to 14 players, why are you punting on them? So you'd be probably educated or informed. Educated, I mean, as they do their study and research or their form guide. So if you see a team has 14 out, are you going to back them? Unlikely. The fans, you're ripping me off, but wouldn't the fans want their team to do the best in a run towards hopefully a premiership, an unlikely run from the wild card? But would you go, hey, Nick Dacos has got a bit of a sore back. Why are you playing him in round 24 when we've got a wild card next up?
6: But also, like, if you're worried about this, why have you got the wild card?
4: Yeah. Exactly right.
6: Why have it?
4: Let's get to our callers. 133-693. Steve's up first. Good evening, Steve.
7: Good evening, folks. Fascinating topic, and And Jimmy, you stole a fair bit of my thunder.
4: Oh, my apologies, Steve.
7: No, good, I'll forgive you. But look, for me, the biggest thing is it looks to me, I'm a bit more cynical than you. I believe it's absolute overreach by Swan and the AFL. They're dictating to the clubs, and to use an old cliche, they've climbed out of their lane. Mm. They shouldn't be dictating to clubs how they're supposed to be administering the player, the players. Here's a scenario. What if Nick Dacos, for argument's sake, is on the borderline of needing to be rested because of a niggle, because of the edict, they play him and he does a string and misses the final series. I mean, that's the whole purpose of being careful and managing your list. I mean, it's appeasing Sportsbet, it's appeasing the broadcasters. I can't see any benefit for it at all. And they're not going to take any notice of me, but gee whiz, I mean, Swan should be worrying more about the ridiculous things he's doing with the rules on the ground.
6: Stand.
4: Great call, Steve. I'm already going to award you a couple of bottles of the Bortley handcrafted Heathcote Shiraz. I always have an issue when they bring in rules for the exception and not the rule. I know he said rule a few times, but like Bevo's saying question. So it's happened a couple of times and we all remember them.
6: Mm.
4: But the amount of times we've got to this end point of the year where teams have had to still keep winning or whatever.
6: And now there's another rule without them actually, you know, putting it in the book.
4: Yeah.
6: It's like, no, there's this new thing we've come up with, and that's to come up with to go along with the other new thing that we came up with that we're putting on all of you. I mean, I just don't have a wild card then. Like, just do the round 24 and give everyone the week off.
4: Yeah, which I still think the buy should be between preliminary final and grand final, but that's a different discussion. Cookie's been waiting patiently. Good evening, Cookie.
8: Good afternoon, mate. Just a little bit of a reminder. I rang you some time ago when Piacek got hurt.
4: Mm-hmm.
8: And I said to you about the fact that Melbourne hadn't pushed Zurich to look after the guy before. I can't think of his name now.
4: Is that Brayshaw?
8: Brayshaw, sorry. Yes, yep. Brayshaw. And you sort of said, oh, come on, you know, of course they'll look after him. Well, Melbourne and Zurich are apparently parting, so maybe they ain't.
4: Yeah, I don't think Zurich is, or what he got wasn't what was expected, but I was alluding to the fact that he'd be looked after by Melbourne.
6: More than Zurich,
4: which even though Zurich was their major sponsor, and it made a lot of sense for them to part ways because that was not a happy relationship between those two.
6: I don't think there was any other way that could have gone. I think it's the best that they find someone else because that's just too messy for me.
4: Yep, very, very messy. How good's this? It's the game's greatest moment, the 2026 Toyota AFL Grand Final, and you could be there with 3AW's Ultimate Toyota Grand Final giveaway. 3AW is going to put the cherry on top for 5 lucky listeners by giving away 2026 Toyota AFL Grand Final tickets. Keep listening here on Sports Day and Footy Preview on Saturday and Sunday. Answer the cue to call and you could be in the final draw. There are 2 tickets to the 2026 Grand Final to be won in each show to be drawn on the 23rd of this month. So stay listening and be ready to call. Finish the season at the big one, the 2026 Toyota AFL Grand Final tickets, which starts Monday on Melbourne's own 3AW, an AFL authorised promotion, GFAFL26/100. Well, it's been good fun chatting all things footy.
6: Always good, Jimmy. That's a good prize too.
4: It's a great prize. Unfortunately, we can't win it, of course, because all the, you know, T's and C's.
6: Well, you might be there commentating anyway, right?
4: Yeah, I'll put my hand up for 3AW. I'll work that shift if I have to. Love chatting. We'll catch you across the weekend of 3AW's footy. Now let's head to the newsroom with Jordan Tunbridge.
9: Good evening. Doctors at some of Victoria's biggest public hospitals will walk off the job next Thursday, August 13. Healthcare workers electing to strike amid a breakdown in negotiations with the government on a new pay deal. Australia's largest betting companies have been grilled over allegations of predatory behaviour at a Senate inquiry. Representatives from Tabcorp and Sportsbet have today appeared before a Senate committee probing the government's reforms to restrict gambling ads. 2 arsonists are on the run after firebombing a Taylor's Lakes gym early this morning. The owner believes it's a case of mistaken identity. Premier Ben Carroll denies his decision to scrap the suburban rail loop portfolio is an acknowledgement that he will can the project. The government maintains property prices will eventually rise despite over 30,000 first home buyers falling into negative equity. And Victoria's penguin colonies at St Kilda and Phillip Island are under threat as bird flu spreads, with fears the virus could devastate the state's iconic seabirds. More news at 7.
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10: Hello, Dan from Transport Victoria. City down Monash Freeway, only the right lane open. Soon after Warragul Road, our incident response attending to a collision there. There's flooding on the Ring Road Greensborough-bound prior to Plenty Road with the left lanes closed. Hurstbridge and Mernda line suspended with buses replacing trains between Parliament Reservoir and Hardaberg due to an overhead power fault. It's congested through Northcote and Fairfield. The boom gates are down on West Garth Street. Hoddle Street northbound, 25-minute delays through Collingwood into Clifton Hill turning on the High Street. Elsewhere, no trains between Water Gardens and Sunbury with a fault.
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12: 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I'd take the 10 minutes.
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4: Welcome back to Sports Today. We're incredibly fortunate to have in studio the new Melbourne Victory coach, Giovanni Savarese. Good evening, Giovanni.
20: Good evening. A pleasure to be here, especially listening to this great song.
4: Oh, it's a fantastic song. We might need to get this in the stands, of course, for Melbourne Victory. We know soccer, football, they invoke a lot of passion. But firstly, congratulations on the new role. It is a big role here in Australia and in Victoria. Melbourne Victory are one of the big sporting clubs. Why Melbourne Victory for you?
20: No, I knew the history of the club. I follow the league, the A-League, from far. Mm. I remember, you know, the great players coming here at a particular time when Del Piero was coming here. I was trying to bring him to the United States as well. So I was always being, you know, someone that watched this league. I love to watch leagues around the world. Mm-hmm. And for me, Australia, A-League was an interesting league, and definitely due to the fact of of the history of the club, I was very interested, you know, in going into the process to become the coach of the club.
4: So in saying that, your impressions from afar, to you've only been here for 2 weeks, you're just settling in, you're getting used to Melbourne crazy weather and all that sort of thing. So your impressions to now, you would have been inundated with information. People would have given you plenty of talk about Melbourne Victory in the A-League. Has any of it changed from your impressions from afar?
20: No. Mm-hmm. Actually, I was kindly surprised with the youth, the work ethic that the Australian players have. And it's been a pleasure to be able to have, you know, arrive here and see, you know, the players, work with the players and getting to know, you know, each of them and start installing, you know, the way we want to play this year.
4: Further that, the way you want to play, is it something, as you mentioned, you love studying leagues, you love watching competitions around the world. Do you have a particular style that you want to put here in the Victory, or are you moulding it towards what A-League would best fit A-League?
20: As a striker, you know, my mind always goes into attacking and wanted to be a team that is, you know, is the mentality is to go and score goals. But the most important thing, I think, is to be able to build a team that understands and recognizes, you know, what the game asks, you know, every time to our team to be able to deliver, to make sure that we can be able to find good results. You know, we're a good work ethic, good mentality, and just making sure that we can make the players, you know, play at their full capacity every time that they step on the field, and our proud, you know, our fans can be very proud.
4: You're just looking at your career. It's quite extraordinary as a player and as a coach. You'd have more stamps in your passport than many people combined, because you've played, I'm saying, everywhere. It's going to take me too long to go through, and then the coaching career. Football is about style and philosophy. You know the great Dutch sides. We know the Brazilian sides, the way France has built, you know, up through their academies and, of course, all their youth sides. What style do you like to play if we're to grab from a country, or if we go and sit down and watch Victory after 10 games? We know that's the style that you want.
20: No, as I mentioned before, a type of team that is comfortable with the ball, that wants to attack, that wants to create opportunities to score goals. We want to be a team that is difficult to break down, and that no matter who steps on the field, but everybody has the same work ethic and mentality that, you know, we want to win every game. We go game by game, we go practice by practice, but also, you know, as a coach, I want to enjoy what I watch in front of me. And, you know, we're building a team that everyone feels that they can be a starter, and that everyone wants to participate in this attacking, you know, way of wanting to play this year for us.
4: A lot of time spent in the US playing and then coaching and then even broadcasting. I know it's slightly different, but if you were to compare, you know, the rules that you play under as far as, you know, salary caps and the competition, even their season, I know they're starting to swap, of course. Can you take anything from the US and put it here, or do you see some crossover?
20: 100%. There's so many things from the United States, from the Major League Soccer, that have a lot of relation with A-League. The traveling, the, you know, different time zone, different weather, you know, the salary cap, all those things are very similar to Major League Soccer. And it's, you know, something that I understand very well. And I think that was an important reason why I'm here, because I understand that part of, you know, the coaching side. And I think the fact that it's very similar to the United States allows me to understand, you know, how to manage some things here in the league.
4: I always think coaches, and this goes for all sports, are they mad and they just get a little bit crazier when they coach, or does the coaching send them crazy? Because you're out, as in you're commentating a lot of football, 3 year break. So why are you coming back in?
20: You know, we all have a passion, and coaches, my passion is the thing that I love the most. But also I'm a person that coaches looking for projects, looking for teams and organizations that I feel attached to. And through the conversation, through the interview process with Melbourne Victory, I felt connected with the club. I felt connected with the history. I heard so many great things about the city, and I felt that it was the right next step for me to go back and do what I love the most, which is coaching. Commentating is a great thing. I've been doing it for a long, long time. But I felt this was a good project for me to come back to coaching and be part of.
4: What do you feel like is going to be your biggest challenge taking the job?
20: No, the same challenges. The challenges that you need to travel around, you need to play against difficult teams. You have derbies to be able to win. You have to make the fans proud. And this year we have an extra competition, which is going to be the Champions League in Asia, and that is going to add up something very important, which we have to manage. There's an excitement about participating in the Asian Cup, but also there's the difficulty to have to manage, you know, a lot of games but we have a good group. We have, great people, great players, and I'm sure that we'll compete in everything that, we'll participate.
4: Have you gotten on the phones to any old friends or players to try and lure them here to the Victory?
20: There's many people that want to come and visit, especially, the way I'm telling that, how quickly I've loved this city, especially the coffee is phenomenal here in Melbourne. So that's one thing that I'm very happy about. It's just, there's a lot of football people that are interested in coming, and we have to just see how things are going to advance. And with players, we have a good group already. We have Nish is already with us. He trained already 2 times. We're waiting for Dennis to continue to get better. That way he can, be a maximum capacity. And we have one more spot that we hope that will be filled by Mata, which at the moment he's taking a little time to think, a few things, and we hope that he's going to come back for the season.
4: So will you be part of that pitch to get him to continue on for the Victory? Will you try and get in front of him or get on the phone and say, hey, I'm here?
20: Yeah, I think I'll be one of the, few people that are talking and trying to make sure that he can come back. But at the end of the day, we need to give him the respect that he deserved and for him to make the decision that he wants at the end of the day. We all want him to be part of the coach, sporting director, everyone in the club, the players love him. But also has to be a decision that he needs to make. He has he needs the respect in order for him to make that decision.
4: You've already discovered the great coffee here in Melbourne. What you will discover is we have a massive Italian population, not only here in 3AW, but in Melbourne. If you go too well, there'll be requests here in Melbourne for you to go to Italy and coach their national team, so that you've got all that in front of you. We appreciate you taking the time and coming in and talking to us here at 3AW. And of course, to all the Victory fans out there, we wish you nothing but the best, and don't be a stranger here on 3AW.
20: I appreciate it. Thank you for inviting me here. I say hello to all the fans from Victory, and hope to see them very soon. Hopefully to be able to play, first game in their stadium.
4: Giovanni Savarese, the Melbourne Victory's new coach. They could be onwards and upwards continuing. Sport Today will continue after this break.
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19: Hello, Dan Belling, Transport Victoria. Inbound Monash Freeway, delays towards Warragul Road easing. Crews have cleared a collision that was just after Warragul Road. Lanes have reopened. Still some flooding to clear on the M80 Ring Road Greensborough. Left lanes closed approaching Plenty Road. On the Hurstbridge and Mernda lines, buses continue to replace trains between Parliament Reservoir and Heidelberg due to an overhead power fault. However, congestion through Northcote and Fairfield is now easing. Boom gates are working again. Hoddle Street northbound still trying to recover into Clifton Hill, and trains resuming on the Sunbury line between Water Gardens and Sunbury following a track fault.
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4: Yes, time for published author, four-time premiership player, North Melbourne player, Australian player and physiotherapist. We'll nearly get there by the time I finish this introduction. Speaker Libby Birch. Evening, Lib.
28: Evening, Jimmy.
4: Hey, firstly, congratulations. What a fantastic weekend of football and well done again. I know we touched on it before.
29: Congratulations.
4: Thanks, Braxy. Playing for Australia, that's an incredible thrill.
28: No, it was awesome, and it just came out that it was the most watched AFLW match in history. So very, very good signs for the competition going forward.
4: It is fantastic signs, and it'll be onwards and upwards. But unfortunately for Ellie McKenzie, we've got a fractured ulna.
28: Yeah, two bones in the lower part of the arm there. And Blake Howes from Melbourne has had the same issue after the weekend. They've both undergone surgery. But Ali, of course, in that Oz-Irish match on the weekend. So very, very unfortunate to come out injured from that. Both require surgery, those two players. So a plate and screws to stabilise that bone while it heals. She will probably miss the opening rounds of AFLW. We're looking about 4 weeks for a broken arm. The broken arm, understandably, sometimes can be better than injuring like a little bone in the hand, like a scaphoid, which takes a long time to heal. So 4 weeks isn't too bad for those two players.
4: Libya, am I correct, though, you could nearly get up and running by the end of the week, but it's clearly the contact stuff that holds you back for a couple of weeks?
28: Yeah, it's definitely the contact stuff and the post-surgery, you know, being in a cast and making sure that, you know, I guess the infection risk in that first week is really, really important post-surgery from all surgeries, but particularly athletes and the medical staff take that really seriously because particularly after ACL surgery, sometimes you have to go back in for a clean out because the wound has actually got infected. So that's something that's really crucial in the first week.
4: Man, I like to refer to as Jumbo Heaney. He looks like he's Isaac Heaney put, you know, in a big nuke machine.
28: He does, doesn't he?
4: Yeah, Will Edwards. He's been great for the Sydney Swans defence, but this was a pretty horrific injury. It was a dislocated ankle. It looked gross.
28: Yeah, it was horrifying for everyone on the field and obviously anyone watching. And these ones are quite serious. And he's had a fair few leg fractures in the past, so a little bit susceptible to this type of injury. But what happens with the ankle dislocation is obviously it's dislocated from the joint, but that's not the primary issue. What happens is when the joint when the ankle dislocates, it can sometimes chip off part of, you know, the end of the tibia or the fibula, which is the lower part of your leg, and obviously stretch all the major ligaments that keep your ankle nice and tight. So that's the major concern with this dislocation. Obviously, it looks quite deformed, but it's, you know, everything surrounding that has caused the damage. So he's gone in for surgery. We obviously won't see him for the rest of the year, but this will be, yeah, quite a serious injury for Will Edwards and a traumatic one as well.
4: Is it one of those ones where you can't put a timeline on it?
28: Yeah, it would be for this one because it was traumatic, and also we're not sure of the details of what the dislocated ankle actually injured on the dislocation trauma part of it. So I think that this could be 3 to 4 months, but they'll take their time now. No need to rush to make sure that ankle goes right.
4: And they also had James Rowbottom, who's important because he's the grunt player in the middle. He fractured his hand.
28: Yeah, these are really tricky ones. Depending on which bone that you fracture in the hand, he has to undergo surgery, obviously. And again, it'll be a plate to stabilise that fracture in the hand. Now, usually they can get pretty creative with these types of things and put sort of almost like a hand guard, and they can come back a little bit quicker. Obviously, the grip strength, tackling and marking are really key to making sure these players can come back quickly. But I would say this could be 3 to 4 weeks, and, you know, 2 weeks would be absolutely pushing it for a broken bone in the hand. But, this one is quite annoying for James Rowbottom because, of course, the hand, you know, doesn't obviously weight there, but we do a lot with it in regards to playing footy.
4: Likely to be wearing a glove when he returns?
28: I would say so, or some sort of hand guard. And there's these, you know, incredible things that the science has created now that you can tape on your hand and gives a good guard for any contact coming forth.
4: Those scientists are like you, live with big brains. Jack Silvani and Ryan Lester. I saw Silvani's again in that game. There was lots of carnage in the St Kilda-Sydney game. Shoulder dislocations, they look so painful.
28: Yeah, they do. And Silvani's already experienced one this season. Now, I've had a look at some of the reports today, and Silvani is being assessed to play this week. So he's assessed with and consulted specialists around this particular dislocation. He would have got another scan to see whether that dislocation caused further damage to the shoulder. Obviously, every time you dislocate, you get stretching of the ligaments and potentially chipping of the bones and cartilage inside the shoulder joint, and genuinely it just gets sorer. So Silvani will probably have to have shoulder surgery at the end of the year because that has been ruled out for now. And Ryan Lester apparently trained today. So his one maybe was just a subluxation, so a small little in and out for his shoulder, but he seems to be far less serious than Jack Silvani.
4: And speaking of the Lions, Hugh McCluggage just can't get his year rolling at the moment. He's got calf tightness. So how do they manage that from here, their hopes of grand final day?
28: Well, it was interesting. I don't know whether the reports were true, but obviously he had calf tightness on the weekend, didn't finish out the game. And tightness can be a sign of fatigue, but it also can be a first warning sign of a strain. And we know that he's had some calf troubles this season and he would have had a scan, but apparently he trained today, Jimmy. So whether that was just a light session, I'm assuming it would have been because they wouldn't have pushed Hugh McGorridge with this history with the calf tightness. So I'm assuming they'll continue to assess him throughout the week. But that's just an example of how medical staff look after their players on game day to make sure nothing turns into a serious injury.
4: So would they be worried that he might feel awareness, but we don't know whether there's a nick there, or does it actually give the player some confidence going, look, you're tight, but you're okay?
28: Yeah, and that's sometimes what these high-performance staff do, is they'll go and scan the athlete after the game, and obviously there's no strain there, but I guess it's the balancing act now of understanding whether the brain was sending a signal to the calf for Hugh McGorridge to say, hey, we're actually overloaded here. We're a little bit fatigued. You're on the verge of having an injury. So I would say they drop his K's back this week to make sure they protect that calf and ensure that that symptom wasn't going to cause a potential injury going forward.
4: I wish my brain would send me signals when I eat chocolate and tell me I've overloaded my tummy too much.
28: So do I.
4: Yeah, Lib, you're a star. We always love chatting and congratulations again on a fantastic weekend.
28: Thanks, Jimmy. Cheers.
4: Libby Birch there. We've got to wrap up the show after this break.
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7: Hello, Dan from Transport Victoria. In Croydon, in another collision on the Maroondah Highway outbound. This one's near Croydon Hotel. Half-hour delay stretching back past Oban Road to the car yards. Consider Mount Dandenong Road if you can. Greens for Bound M80 Ring Road cleared flooding prior to plenty. Road lanes there have been reopened. Hurstbridge and Mernda lines are suspended. Buses replacing trains between Parliament, Reservoir and Heidelberg due to an overhead power fault. However, congestion through Northgate and Fairfield is easing. Boom gates are working again and trains have resumed on the Sunbury line between Water Gardens and Sunbury following a track fault.
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9: 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Florent over the top to Jagger Smith. Gets the handle. Harry Dean.
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4: I have to say an incredible well done to Tom McDonald and Nathan Broad, who have announced their retirements. Both had fantastic careers for their clubs, premiership players. Of course, Nathan Broad, three-time premiership player for the Tigers, and Tom McDonald, premiership player for the Ds. Murray Davis is going to present to Essendon on Thursday. Mark McVeigh will be last cab off the rank on Friday. Graham and Hurd later this week. No word on Solomon. That's all via Tom Morris. Just mentioning Mark McVeigh will be the last interview. And some injury news. Pat Lipinski will miss a few weeks for the Pies with injury. Thanks for listening. Money News is coming up next.
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0: Good evening, I'm Jamel Wells. The federal opposition says cancelling the private health insurance rebate for over 65s will force too many people to drop their cover, putting pressure on the public system. The government says the change will free up more money for aged care. Shadow Health Minister Anne Rustin says she's working with the crossbench and the Greens to try to block the change.
1: We did it when we forced the government to release home care packages. We did it when we forced them into putting human override into their terrible computer-generated algorithm. So we're hoping that we'll be able to do the same thing here and stop this thing before it even starts.
0: One Nation leader Pauline Hanson says media will only be allowed at her events if they report on the party fairly. Journalists from the ABC, Guardian and The Age have been denied entry to the party's campaign launch ahead of the Victorian state election. The move has been criticised by MPs across the political divide. Ms Hanson claims the organisations are biased.
2: It won't be forever and a day, but it's like putting out a message. Give us a fair go. Don't twist and with your opinionates and cutting what I say down to just this little snippet and putting out the wrong message.
0: Police say a major operation triggered by a party costume in Sydney was not an overreaction. Officers surrounded a busy entertainment precinct after reports of a man wearing a tactical vest and carrying a gun. He's told a court the fake items were part of a costume for a themed event. Superintendent Peter Glynn says there's a heightened awareness of public safety after the Bondi terrorist attack.
3: Carrying of a weapon, even if it's a toy or imitation weapon, it may be an offence, and we have no hesitation in putting people before the courts for these matters.
0: A bus driver who hit and killed an 18-year-old woman in the Brisbane CBD has lost an appeal against his conviction. Tia Cameron died after Lindsay Selby's bus mounted a footpath and pinned her against a wall. The 72-year-old driver was given a suspended 8-month sentence with his licence suspended for a year. A major bank is predicting capital city house prices will fall by 5% this year before stabilising in 2027. NAB predicts Sydney and Melbourne will see the largest drops at 10%. The bank says high interest rates, federal budget tax changes and cooling buyer sentiment are all driving down demand. In finance, one Australian dollar buying around 70 US cents.
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0: Matt King has been named new head coach of the New South Wales men's State of Origin team. King, who's been an associate coach since 2024, takes over from Laurie Daly, who's stepped down. He says his heart belongs to his state.
5: The one true rugby league love of my life has been the New South Wales Blues. To know now that I have the opportunity to guide the team moving forward, to lead the program over the next little period, as I mentioned, means the absolute world to me.
0: Geelong has confirmed Nigel Lappin is leaving the AFL club to become Tasmania Football Club's head of development. In basketball, Canberra's firming to beat Gold Coast to the next NBL licence. Batter Josh Inglis is in doubt for Australia's first test against Bangladesh in Darwin next week. He limped off during an intra-squad practice match in Brisbane, suffering from a back spasm. You're up to date. That's the latest news and sport.
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7: Hello, Dan Dulling, Transport Victoria. Hurstbridge and Mernda lines are suspended. Buses replacing trains between Parliament, Reservoir and Heidelberg due to an overhead power fault. Booms are down on West Garth Street, so use Heidelberg Road instead. The Eastern Freeway is closing in both directions tonight for upgrade works. The inbound closing between Tram Road and Bulleen Road from 9:30 p.m. Outbound at Bulleen Road from midnight, with detours in place until 5 a.m. tomorrow. Meanwhile, the outbound entry from Doncaster Road closes at 9 tonight and will remain closed till mid-October as crews build a new entry ramp.
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21: Possible showers overnight, getting down to 8 degrees. Wednesday, showers with a top of 15. Partly cloudy on Thursday with a top of 15. Friday, partly cloudy and 17. Saturday, a shower or two with a top of 16 degrees. Showers forecast for Sunday with a top of 15 and showers likely on Monday. On the bays, westerly winds 15 to 20 knots and seas around a metre.
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23: Across Australia, this is Money News with James Willis.
24: Yes, good evening. Welcome to the program. And coming up in a moment, we're going to walk you through the amazing rise of stock market ETFs and why Aussie investors are turning to them in big numbers. But first, the Albanese government has been urged to take immediate action after some of the unintended consequences of their recent tax changes were revealed for the very first time. Now, as we know, and we've explained on this program at length, this is a multi-billion dollar tax grab, effectively increasing the tax on individual shares for most transactions, starting a business. There's extra tax if you want to risk investment. Any trust has a minimum tax now of 30%, and critically on large elements of the property market, which is what this was all meant to be about. But what has been handed to the Australian people and rushed through the Parliament actually impacts a lot of everyday investors in ways that they never expect. And a lot of people are still figuring this out for the first time. But as we've already outlined, someone who is using negative gearing on a property was grandfathered from budget night. So if they were doing that before the budget, they'd still be allowed to do it after the budget. However, it has been revealed that people will lose these tax benefits in the event of a divorce or if one party sadly passes away. And a shocking element of Labor's new laws has been revealed in the last 24 hours. David Pocock is an independent senator who has been warning about some of these issues for quite some time and discovered them in the first place. He's on the line for us tonight. David, thanks for your time.
25: Hi, James. Great to be with you.
24: When we spoke, when the tax changes had been rushed through Parliament and passed Parliament in both houses, there was a concern about the hidden consequences. I'm just keen for you to outline one of the cases that you have been brought to your attention in the last week or so in light of these tax changes.
25: Something my team identified during the very brief consultation and hearing on the bill was that the intent of the government and then the Parliament when the bills were passed was to grandfather existing arrangements for capital gains tax and negative gearing. But the way that the government had drafted the bill, if you get divorced or if your partner who you jointly own a property with dies, that is considered a change in ownership and you immediately lose those grandfathering arrangements. Clearly, that's not the intent of the bill, but it was the way it was drafted. I had amendments to fix that. The government then said, hang on, we'll fix this in the next tranche of legislation and make sure we get it right. I took them on their word, and I do think they will fix it. But since then, have been contacted by someone who is getting divorced. The bank has said to them, listen, under the current legislation, we can't refinance you because your negative gearing and CGT benefits aren't grandfathered. And so I'm calling on the government to actually urgently fix this, and we'll be working with the government, working with anyone in the Senate to ensure we provide that certainty.
24: To be very clear, David, this is a victim of domestic violence who has lost the tax benefits from the previous relationship, and the bank won't honour them because the grandfathering doesn't exist.
25: Exactly right. This is a female survivor of family domestic violence in her 40s. She wants to remain anonymous because she's party to ongoing family law proceedings, but she apparently is unable to refinance. And I just think it's so tragic that because laws were rushed through the parliament, the parliament didn't get it right. And you know, this is on the government and they need to fix it urgently. We know that women on average retire with less superannuation than men, and on average they live longer than men. So clearly this, if it isn't fixed, is going to disproportionately affect women. And so I've written to the Treasurer and the Finance Minister again to urge them to fix this as soon as possible, and we'll be working with other Senate colleagues to ensure that we get the job done.
24: And just to be clear, there is evidence, as you understand it, from family law practitioners in the ACT that this could be more common than we think, or there could be other examples as well.
25: Yes, we've had a number of people reach out and say that this is how lenders are interpreting the laws. And this person that you referenced actually had pre-approval for finance, refinancing, and then that was withdrawn because of the government's changes and the lack of clarity around grandfathering arrangements in the instance of divorce. And she's now been declined by three separate lenders who take the same interpretation. So there's a real need for the parliament to actually ensure that lenders know what the law will be, so we're not putting people in these situations.
24: When your staff met with staff from the Treasurer Jim Chalmers' office to highlight this concern, did they understand how critical this was and how important it was to fix this urgently?
25: I think so. I mean, this is one of the frustrating things about politics, is that when the government wants to do things quickly, they can do things very quickly. But often when there's something that really does affect potentially a smaller number of people but has devastating impacts on their lives and there's a very clear fix, we sometimes don't see the same urgency. But I really want to give the government the benefit of the doubt. We are back in Parliament next week, and I'm really hoping that legislation will come in that fixes this error.
24: Well, Parliament's in next week and it's returning for a fortnight. Surely this wouldn't take a whole fortnight to work through, and it's a very straightforward fix. I mean, Parliament and MPs bring in emergency legislation all the time for a range of different things. This is a critical issue that needs to be prioritised.
25: Yeah, exactly right. There's broad support for it. The government said they're going to fix it. The coalition obviously supports it. They've talked a lot about this error that my team identified in reading the legislation. I think the Greens support it, and Pauline Hanson has come out saying that this issue needs to be fixed. So you know, this will sail through the Senate if we can get some drafting together and make it happen.
24: The 5% deposit scheme, you would have heard all the criticism about this, or the people being positive and negative over the last few weeks in relation to it being broadened, a couple on $675,000 taking access to the scheme, no income caps, much higher price limits in terms of the housing values, including a million $1 million in the ACT, $1.5 million in New South Wales, and also broadening it to allow permanent residents to take advantage of this and not just Australian citizens. I think this policy had good intentions, but would you agree that it's now become a little bit flawed and should be means tested, or do you think it's working okay?
25: James, I think this is a policy that really points to some of the complexity where clearly this is a band-aid solution. This is a way to try and ensure that more people can afford housing in an totally unaffordable housing market for many. And yes, I think if that is the case, then there's an argument for means testing. There's been a lot of commentary around negative equity. Clearly, negative equity is a bad thing. We don't want that to happen, but we also know that buying a home is a longer-term investment. And so I don't think we should be too concerned in the very short term about that. But I would love to see a actual plan for housing in this country. We currently don't have a national plan. In 2022, the Labor government committed to developing a national housing and homelessness plan, and they've walked away from that.
24: So to be clear, we've got this target of 2 million homes, but we actually don't have the guardrails or the systems to get there, which no wonder we're falling behind year on year.
25: No, we have no plan. I think most people...

0: minerals we need. Why is one of the richest countries in the world, are we relying on international medical graduates to fill our workforce rather than actually training more doctors here in this country?
1: Well, that's one of the smartest things that you've ever said. And there's also, I mean, I think most people would agree, we need to start by upskilling Australians. That should be step one before we look overseas for all sorts of different jobs.
0: Yeah, the other day I was looking at the percentage of GDP spent on retraining. If you look at some of the Scandinavian countries, some of them are spending 3% of GDP on retraining. And here in Australia, I think it's 0.3%. That does not set us up for success in the future when you look at the skill shortages we currently have and then the impact of artificial intelligence on the workforce. And again, it's very hard to solve these problems without a plan where you can actually have all these policies working together. Often we're sort of sold these silver bullets where, well, we have, you know, a target of 1.2 million homes and the Housing Australia Future Fund, problem solved. Absolutely not. That is just a starting point. So, you know, I'm going to keep pushing for some more longer term thinking and planning in the parliament, because there's a lot that we do agree on as a parliament. You know, the way we get there may be different, but I think as elected representatives, we should actually be forcing the government of the day to actually have a long-term plan.
1: David, great to chat again. We really appreciate your time.
0: No, thanks for having me. Cheers.
1: David Pocock, the Independent Senator, joining us from Canberra. I thought that was a very sensible point David Pocock made at the end, and I'm sure you would agree with me. 0460 873 873. I reckon four times a day, if not, you know, up to eight or nine times a day on this radio station alone across our network, you'd hear the M word for migration one way or another. You'd either have a government defending high levels of migration and the skills that sort of fills, even though I think the jury is out on that, or you're having people saying that we need massive cuts, and that's obviously the flagship policy of One Nation. The key point is we've never been asked as Australian people, or certainly not anytime soon, what the levels of migration should be. Should we be allowing certain people to come to this country and certain people to not come to this country? And when I ask that question, I mean, what jobs should be allowed? What jobs should be prioritised? What jobs do we have too many of here? And you also have to remember there are 1 million people who are on the job seeker payment or the youth allowance payment. And for a lot of them, it is too difficult to work full time. But for some of them, they could be working more. And we should be throwing everything at upskilling those people and backing Australians and helping Australians to find a job before we look anywhere at a plane from overseas. My number is 131-873.
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3: Hello, Dan Belling, Transport Victoria. Hurstbridge Mernda line to suspended buses replacing trains between Parliament, Reservoir and Heidelberg due to an overhead power fault. Booms are down on Westgarth Street, so use Heidelberg Road instead. The Eastern Freeway is closing in both directions tonight for upgrade works. The inbound closing between Tram Road and Bulleen Road from 9:30 p.m. outbound at Bulleen Road from midnight, with detours in place until 5 a.m. tomorrow. Meanwhile, the outbound entry from Doncaster Road closes at 9 tonight and will remain closed till mid-October as crews build a new entry ramp.
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8: Thanks for tuning in tonight on Money News. Feedback on David Pocock, the independent senator, and the interview that we brought you just before the break, 131-873. Daryl's online from Melbourne. G'day, Daryl.
9: Good evening. Negative gearing came in the early 1900s so that to entice landlords to build houses so that the poorer people didn't have anywhere to, the people didn't have anywhere to live and they could now start renting. And so killing negative gearing is going to put more people out on the street. And as far as widows and divorcees not being able to maintain a resemblance of their financial disposition, it's morally reprehensible.
8: It's one of the worst things that I've heard for a long period of time. And look, to be honest, the laws were rushed, and that is the problem here, because when you rush a set of laws, and in the case of the discount on capital gains tax, which combined with negative gearing has, the government argues, turbocharged elements of the property market, particularly around investment. That is not my view, but that is the government's view, which is why they've made changes. But because this was rushed and because it did not go through the scrutiny that something this big, it's a multi-billion dollar per year tax grab, because it didn't have any of that scrutiny, there were unintended consequences, including the one identified by David Pocock, where a husband and wife have divorced. The wife is a victim of domestic violence, and through the settlement, she has attempted to use or change the terms of the loan, and the bank has told her that she's no longer entitled to negative gearing because the couple's divorced and the house is transferred to her. Now, surely, in a government so focused on promoting women, and rightly so, in the Albanese government, they cannot be okay with this. This should have been changed by now. Parliament sits next week. Let's hope it's resolved by Monday. Helen's online. Hi, Helen.
10: You've got a good show, James.
8: Oh, thank you, Helen.
10: I'm in my 80s. I've got shares, and I follow this you every night. But what is the term grandfathering? What does that mean?
8: That's a good question, and it probably needs a longer segment with our wordsmith, Kel Richards, who you hear across this network, to explain it properly. But, look, my understanding is it dates back hundreds of years to American laws, particularly race-based laws, where the term grandfathering came from. But effectively, when we talk about it, and you're right, I probably don't explain it enough, but effectively, in this case, if someone is grandfathered, they have been using a set of laws or an exemption or a part of the tax system that has now been changed through Parliament, but they're allowed to continue doing it, even though someone new would not be allowed to continue doing it. So that is the general rule, and that's why people that were using negative gearing prior to budget night were grandfathered, which means they're still allowed to do it, but new people that wanted to are not able to under the same tax exemption. So I hope that explains that, but I'll do a little bit more research and try and bring you a further history lesson on that tomorrow night, Helen. Great to have your company tonight, and it's been fascinating to watch the astonishing growth of ETF investments in this country. Now, for those that have shares, you either have individual shares or, for many people, everyone is now talking about these ETFs. New funds, brand new funds are flooding the markets. Investments in ETFs are now at record amounts, and the overall Aussie industry of ETFs has reached $500 billion. They've become immensely popular, particularly amongst a growing number of young people. So I thought it was worth spending a little bit of time unpacking this tonight. Cameron Gleeson is a senior investment strategist at Beta Shares, who now service about 1 million Australian customers. He's on the line for us tonight. Cameron, thanks for your time.
11: James, thank you very much for having me.
8: Just firstly, the recent explosion of Aussies and more Aussies investing in ETFs, what do you make of it? What do you think is driving it?
11: Been incredible. ETFs have become the first vehicle of choice for a lot of Australian investors. ETFs, of course, standing for exchange traded funds. They're simple to buy, very simple to use, very low cost, and it's a great way to get diversified exposure to the entire share market. Rather than trying to pick whether you want to hold CBA or BHP, you can simply buy the Australian share market in one trade on the ASX.
8: Do you think even more off the back of the federal budget? I've had experts that have come on and said that it is now a far better or safer or more profitable option long-term than individual shares.
11: I think that the CGG changes in particular that have come out of the federal budget, also perhaps some of the restrictions on property, are feeding into demand for ETFs. We're certainly seeing a lot of engagement, a lot of interest in investors who are new and want to look at investing in ETFs. They're in some ways the accidental winner. The tax efficiencies that ETFs have always had have been somewhat magnified by the potentially higher tax rates that people will face. So having really tax efficient investments in the first place has been a win, and we're certainly seeing a lot of demand from investors, both young and old, for ETFs in the wake of the budget.
8: So if we can just talk about how your company operates, if I'm looking to invest in one of these funds, from what I could see, there were more than 100 different funds available for me to select. Where does someone even begin with that when you're dealing with local funds, bonds, international markets?
11: There's a lot to look at there. The great thing about ETFs is the ability to provide access and to provide choice for investors, but it can be overwhelming. Typically, when an investor might be starting on their investment journey, they might be just looking at a low-cost core exposure. How can I get broad market exposure? In Australian equities, we would think about A200, which is our Australia 200 ETF, or BGBL is the ticker code for our global equities share portfolio. Or alternatively, you can choose a diversified ETF that can give you access to a exposure which includes both bonds and equities all in one wrapper. So you don't need to choose individual ETFs. You can buy simply, one ETF to rule them all, if you like.
8: Now, let's say it is the A200, where you're offering the exposure to the big Aussie companies. If I was to give you an upfront investment, just so people understand, how do you spread and invest my money on that ETF?
11: Yeah, that's a great question. So when someone buys A200 or any ETF, where that ETF is exposure to a portfolio of shares or an index exposure to a share market, the ETF provider will go out and buy all the underlying stocks or shares within that portfolio in proportion with the index and simply seek to deliver the performance of that index. So we're not trying to pick winners within the index or decide that we think BHP is going to outperform Rio, so we're going to have more of BHP. We're simply trying to replicate the overall market. And it has been proven, there's a lot of data out there that suggests it's very hard to produce outperformance by picking winners. And so rather than doing so, if you're trying to compound your wealth over the long term, you're perhaps maybe much better off just trying to hold the market and keep costs low, which is what ETFs are very good at doing.
8: Right. So if the ASX 200 goes up by 8% over 12 months, this ETF in theory should be 8% up as well?
11: That's right. Although it is minus the fee, but the fee is incredibly low on that particular ETF. It's 0.04%. So think of that as $4 for every $10,000 you had invested in it for the year. So, incrementally a very low fee level. And I guess the point is, by holding the whole Australian equity market rather than holding individual stocks, we don't have to worry about some of the volatility we see, for example, around earnings season. Many of your listeners might be aware, but recent Australian earnings seasons have been very volatile, and individual stocks have either rallied very hard or dropped away. So holding the whole basket, it introduces the concept of diversification, lowering that single stock risk. And that's a good thing for investors if you want to be able to sort of sleep at night and invest for the long term.
8: Now, it's important to tell people as well, this is not smash and grab, if you will. And the majority of these, the recommendation in general is that you hold them for years, roughly 5 years and more.
11: Yeah, that's right. Look, every ETF will have what's known as a target market determination, which is a legal document that essentially stipulates the ETF issuer, stipulates what the recommended investment time frame is for holding. If we're talking about exposures like diversified exposures to shares, typically the time horizon should be sort of 7 years plus. So, you know, when investing in these sort of growth assets, you must be mindful that even if you hold that diversified exposure to the broad index, there still will be volatility along the way. There's still going to be periods of weakness and drawdown. And the idea is to try and compound that wealth and grow your wealth slowly. You're not looking for a quick but risky win, but more of a slow grind.
8: A couple of individual ones, Cameron. The tech sector in general in Australia, what say you about the performance over the last 12 months and what is ahead? It's been written off. There's been doomsday predictions that it will all be wiped out by AI, but there are still a lot of Aussie companies that are making record profits, doing very, very well, have remodeled. And when you have a look at their share performance over 12 months, people would be wondering what the experts make of them at this stage.
11: The Australian tech sector has been, you know, very interesting. I think there's been a couple of underlying drivers there. One has been this, as you sort of mentioned, the potential destruction of business models through AI are replicating software, but the other key factor has been, of course, that we've seen higher interest rates from the RBA, and that puts pressure on high growth names like our tech sector. Look, I don't think that by any means we should write off our tech sector. There's a number of, you know, really strong companies in there, and indeed there are companies that benefit from the AI build-out, data centre providers and the like. I think we've got to watch this space. It is certainly an area where we've had a lot of investors looking to actually buy into that particular sector, recognising that it sold off pretty substantially and that when sentiment turns, it is a sector that can perform quite strongly.
8: What about the US tech market, the NASDAQ, and the new player SpaceX, Elon Musk's company? You must get a lot of questions about this.
11: Look, the NASDAQ index itself is very diversified. It only has a very small representation of SpaceX within that index. What's been really interesting over the last week or so has been the earnings announcements from what are known as those Mag 7 companies. And there's been a lot of volatility, both positive and negative moves to these earnings announcements. Microsoft, for example, had a huge move last week when it announced its earnings. On the flip side, you saw quite a negative reaction from, say, Apple. But what we note is that the earnings growth seems to be, to this stage, enduring. And while these companies are making investors nervous with their massive, you know, CapEx spend on AI, at this stage, the demand for AI compute seems insatiable, and we expect that the earnings growth to continue to play out for the intermediate period.
8: Resources and the banking sector in Australia, what say you at this stage? If people are asking, is now a time to hold? Are they selling? Are they overpriced? Should they be buying?
11: Yeah, that's probably the million-dollar question for Australia. It's always banks versus miners. Look, through this earnings season, I think we're going to see some good results for the miners. There's already strong expectations for earnings growth. But structurally, we think that, you know, the opportunity for commodity producers will continue to be strong. There's a lot of global tailwinds there. So we think the miners will do relatively well. Banks are obviously in a tricky spot. There's been some weakness in our property market, and they're heavily exposed to property. We do sometimes see investors seek to park their money in Australian banks as a bit of a, if you like, safe haven in times of global trouble. But with, you know, domestic weakness, particularly a weaker consumer, that might start to come a little bit unstuck. We'll have to wait and see on the banks for this earnings season, but CBA is out next week, so we'll look for the reaction there.
8: Cameron, great to chat. We should do this again. I really appreciate your time tonight.
11: Thank you, James.
8: It's Cameron Gleeson, the Senior Investment Strategist at BetaShares, joining us on Money News.
0: The 2026 AFL season is approaching its greatest moment, and we have an idea how to make it truly memorable. 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
8: 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I'm completely out now. This government is absolutely clueless. And Glenn says, as the result of the changes to negative gearing, my daughter's borrowing capacity has been reduced by the banks from $720,000 to $480,000. Thanks, Albo. 0460 873 873.
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8: And we absolutely love doing this every week, brought to you by our good friends at NAB. And we shine a light on one Aussie business, a small business that are doing great things. And at the moment, look, I'll tell you what, I speak to a lot of small businesses every day. It is very, very hard for businesses to be operating, to be growing. And in most cases, they're relying on a very loyal customer base that keeps turning up. But when you want to grow, there's a number of things that are holding businesses back. So this is a great story. Omar Taz is behind a booming business. It's called Stacks Laundry. They're a modern self-service laundromat company who are well known for being tech forward, clean and comfortable in terms of their spaces while you wait. And this began as a single shop in Sydney's inner west 3 years ago. Now it has a chain of 7 stores and counting. And we're just hours away, apparently, from the ribbon being cut on location number 8. And I'm pleased to say, for our Let's Talk Business segment this week, brought to you by NAB, Omar Taz, the founder of Stax Laundry, is on the line. Omar, thanks for your time.
4: Thanks, James, for having me.
8: Is that right? We're a couple of hours away from a new store.
4: Yes, location number 8 in Epping. we'll open the doors tomorrow morning.
8: Are you mad? Are you crazy doing this? What are you thinking?
4: Oh, I don't know. I don't have time to think about it.
8: Yeah, incredible. Just tell us about your business model, how it works in general.
4: Yeah, so it's a as you said in the intro, it's a premium self-service laundromat. We've kind of changed the way the laundromat from the old school laundries to now a modern fit out that makes it easier and comfortable for customers to come in and enjoy the laundry experience.
8: So and can most people sit while they wait, and how long does it take for the average order?
4: So basically you can come in, do 5 loads of wash with under half an hour, and the same with the dry. So some people decide to come in, they load their washer, they go get a coffee, go do the grocery shopping, or some just bring in their laptop and connect to the Wi-Fi and kick back and do some work.
8: And do these have to be staffed, or are they empty during the day?
4: They're empty during the day. We do have cleaning contractors that attend them daily. And they basically just do a clean, as well as they have to replace all the lint drawers on the dryers. They need to be serviced every day.
8: And it's quite a good idea to make them, you know, the interiors nice and make them attractive, because, look, I have to say, at some of the laundromats, I mean, they're a bit depressing when you walk inside and have to wait.
4: Yeah, I agree.
8: So what does it look like inside on average? What sort of experience do you offer?
4: On an average one, they look like it's it's a mixture of a hospital or kind of hospital or prison. I don't know. It's, you know, just the way it's built, the smell, like you said, it's very uncomfortable.
8: Yep.
4: Usually the machines are outdated as well.
8: Yeah. So where have you tried to up the ante in that respect?
4: So we've got we opened just post COVID, so all our machines, they self sanitize. We got the best of the best in Speed Queen. We could have gotten machines that a quarter of the price, but I think the secret to the success is in getting the best of the best and using the best of the best. So our machines self sanitize, pre wash. You go in there, and those washers and dryers are pretty much cleaner than your what you would use at home.
8: Now, I want to ask you a key question in general terms. Mm-hmm. When you're running machines like that for many hours at a time, and I've heard this from other dry cleaners and laundromats directly, let's talk about energy bills, gas, electricity. How much have they gone up by?
4: Yeah, so for us, utility costs are a major cost for us. It's when there's a hike, we feel it. Just to give you an idea, electricity and gas a quarter between $2,000 to $6,000 per quarter, depending on how busy the laundromat is.
8: Now, sorry, that's for one store.
4: That's one store each. So gas would be between $2,000 to $6,000, one store. Electricity the same.
8: So it's about the same for electricity and gas, and it's about $6,000 a quarter. Is that what you said?
4: Yeah. Yeah.
8: So that's about $48,000 a year.
4: Yeah.
8: For one store, and you're about to open your eighth store. So as a general rule of thumb,
4: other outgoings as well.
8: Well, and then so that. You add all those utilities up, that's the kind of cost that would be holding you back from growing even more, employing more staff, doing more fit outs.
4: Well, yeah, it's like sometimes, you know, we do get that odd email of people asking, why don't we have the staff there to help and assist, but we can't afford it because you've got all these other outgoings that kind of it takes over the cost of what you need to run the laundromat. If we were to add a staff member there as well, we'd need them to either offer an extra service, which we have thought about for the long-term plan, maybe a folding service, they do it for you and you pay them a bit extra, but at the moment, it's not feasible.
8: Well, and that's before you include rent and all your other costs on top and for when you're growing and the tax that you're paying on top.
4: Mm-hmm.
8: Just lastly, Omar, and I mean, it is an amazing story. You've started with one of these. You're now about to open your eighth. If you were running the show in Canberra or in Macquarie Street, what would be one rule or regulation that you'd change to make it easier for business? I'll put you on the spot, but what do you think? What really annoys you every day?
4: It's probably taxes and utility bills.
8: Oh, yeah. Now, that's the biggest one, and those costs will blow people away. Hey, listen, I really appreciate your time. Congratulations for what you've done over the last 5 or 6 years, and we appreciate you spending some time with us tonight.
4: Thank you, James, for having me.
8: That's Omar Taz. He's the founder of Stax Laundry. They've got a chain of 7, and they're about to open number 8, and it began with a single store. And for those that were probably only half listening for one reason or another just before, he just said that for one store, and he has 8 of them, it's $6,000 a quarter for electricity, roughly up to $6,000 a quarter for gas. You combine those two, that's $12,000. For a year, it's $48,000 for one store for those two utilities, not including water, and he's got 8 of those stores. How can anyone be in business on energy prices alone? It is a scandal.
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8: Great to have your company. No surprise that he also said that we're paying too much in tax. I think we can all agree with that for one reason or another. This is Money News with James Willis. We'll go to a break and be back soon.
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8: There is some breaking news in relation to the Albanese government and their plan to urgently fix some of the shocking amendments in the tax reforms. I'll have those details for you in the next 5 minutes.
0: Money News, the market wrap.
8: It's been a fantastic day on the Aussie share market, and we're not too far off record highs. It's the highest level today at close since March. The ASX 200 was up 126 points, well over 1%. All sectors in the green apart from utilities. And it's been a cracker day for the financials with Macquarie Bank leading the way. Tony Sycamore is a market analyst at IG Australia. He's on the line for us tonight. Hello, Tony.
1: James, good evening.
8: An extraordinary day, as I say, for the Aussie stock market, and a five-month high and almost at record highs. Incredible.
1: It was. I mean, it was an impressive session. We tried to break out last week, couldn't quite do it, but it's had a second attempt today, and it closed at its highest level in 5 months. And now within about 63 points of that all-time high we hit in late February. But the rally was broad. We saw tech stocks, financials and materials all contributing to the gains. And really it came about due to the diplomacy efforts we're now seeing with regards to Iran and the US. And also with regards to, we saw a very large flush out in the tech sector last week with a big hedge fund cutting all its positions. And that's left positioning a lot cleaner, and people are now feeling more confident about stepping back in.
8: Now, Qantas could be making some huge changes. They're talking about looking to outsource up to 1,000 office jobs to India. They say this will allow them to have more front-facing staff. Obviously, there's a question here about AI in general with all these big companies. What does that mean? I note there wasn't a whole lot of movement with the Qantas share price today.
1: No, I think it's part of the overall shift we're seeing with regards to businesses looking to utilise AI. And what today shows is that even our major airlines are now moving quickly to harness that technology for efficiency and also to cut costs and to improve the consumer experience. So we're seeing it more broadly throughout the business sector, and this is just another example.
8: A huge day for financials, particularly the banks and Macquarie hitting a fresh high.
1: I don't want to tell you where Macquarie share price was trading when I left about 30 years ago, but an absolute standout session today. And it's part of a broader rotation we've seen back into the banks and financials after a very strong July for the sector. I think probably what's helped Macquarie more specifically is the transition at the CEO level announced in July with Greg Ward taking over. It's seemed to be supportive and less disruptive. So it's removed a potential source of uncertainty from Macquarie, and the share market really likes that.
8: Was that 10 or 20 years ago, you said, Tony, when you left Macquarie?
1: Yeah, that's, it seems like that, but I think it was a bit longer.
8: Okay, it was well under $100, wasn't it? Up to $262 a share. Hey, just lastly, in general terms, is there anything that you're keeping an eye on at the moment, stock or sector?
1: Look, the financials have had a great run, but we've got CBA reporting next week, and I feel like that's one we've really got to keep an eye on. I mean, the banks have just been so strong. We saw CBA bottom around the 13th of May, which was the same day that the budget was delivered, and we've seen an absolutely remarkable bounce back. So I see the risks now for CBA and potentially the banks after such a good run is that they do start to put out some cautious guidance with regards to the budget, with regards to rate hikes, with regards to those sorts of things.
8: Very interesting time for the banks and the big four. Tony, we appreciate your time tonight. Thank you.
1: My pleasure.
8: Tony Sycamore, a market analyst at IG Australia, joining us on Money News for the market wrap. The ASX 200 up by 126 points, not far off an all-time high, 9,145 at close. The Aussie dollar buying 70 US cents.
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1: Look, just before we go, a bit of breaking news from Shane Wright, who is the economics writer for Nine Newspapers. Widows and divorcees who face losing access to capital gains and negative gearing concessions under the federal government's budget overhaul of property taxes will be protected under a suite of changes revealed on Tuesday by the Treasurer Jim Chalmers. Those changes, and the biggest change there is the protection of spouses who may acquire a property on the death or divorce of their partner. So they will not lose their tax benefits that have been in place and will still be protected by the grandfathering. That is good news. And we brought you that story a little bit earlier. Major changes there. That's Money News. I'm James Willis. We'll catch you next time.
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2: Good evening, I'm Jamel Wilms. The number of confirmed or presumed cases of the H5 bird flu strain in Australia is now 102. South Australia has 81 confirmed cases after a mass mortality event. Infectious disease expert Dr. Paul Griffin has told Nine more cases are likely.
3: That mass mortality event is an indication of that, and we know that this will continue to spread. But importantly, we haven't seen any detections in poultry or other animals, and we're exceptionally well prepared to continue to manage this as it does progress.
2: The federal government has sidestepped questions about whether it will strengthen its gambling advertising laws. A parliamentary inquiry is examining the legislation, which seeks to restrict wagering ads on TV, radio and online. Anti-gambling advocates argue the bill should include a ban on inducements like bonus bets and cash rewards. Deputy Prime Minister Richard Marles says this is not currently being considered.
4: We've looked at this issue in detail over a long period of time. There is a balance that has to be struck here, and we intend to, you know, reach that balance. But in the process, we've engaged in the toughest set of reforms in respect of gambling and gambling advertising that we have seen.
2: An independent review of the Weather Bureau has been commissioned by its chief executive. It comes less than a year after widespread criticism of a website overhaul. Minister for Environment and Water Murray Watt has told the ABC the review will focus on future strategy.
5: I'm sure that the reviewers will have a look at what happened around the website and how that was communicated to the Australian public. But I do want to make clear that this is not a review of what happened around the website. It's a much broader review than that.
2: Two men have been charged over a fatal shooting in Sydney's West. A 38-year-old man shot at Lidcombe later died in hospital in March. An 18-year-old man and a 19-year-old arrested on the south coast have been refused bail. Four other men already charged over the incident remain before the courts. A 35-year-old man has been charged after a police chase on the Gold Coast. Officers say his station wagon mounted footpaths, putting pedestrians at risk. And a gym at Taylor's Lakes in Melbourne has been firebombed. The owner of Genesis Health and Fitness believes it's a case of mistaken identity. In finance, one Australian dollar buying around 70 US cents.
0: 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Melbourne's own 3AW.
2: Cameron Smith is rejecting speculation Billy Slater could take over from Craig Bellamy. The Queensland Origin coach was seen in the Melbourne Storm rooms on the weekend. Smith has told 100% Footy he can't see that happening.
6: Personally though, because there's a lot of talk at the moment and speculation around certainly Craig Bellamy's future, and then who's going to take over him? Will it be Billy Slater? I don't think so.
7: So you can't
6: really
7: see it in the near future?
6: Definitely not.
2: Richmond Premiership player Nathan Broad has called time on his career and will play his last AFL game next weekend at the MCG. Broad has played 189 AFL games for the Tigers after being selected at pick 67 in 2015. The future of the New South Wales Central Coast Mariners women's team has been secured. The Holman Barnes Group, majority shareholder of the West's Tigers, has acquired the licence. In tennis, James Duckworth smashed Chris O'Connell in straight sets at the Canada Open. That's news and sport.
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2: Possible showers overnight, getting down to 8 degrees. Wednesday, showers with a top of 15. Partly cloudy on Thursday with a top of 15. Friday, partly cloudy and 17. Saturday, a shower or two with a top of 16 degrees. Showers forecast for Sunday with a top of 15 and showers likely on Monday. On the bays, westerly winds 15 to 20 knots and seas around a metre.
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0: Yes, well, whatever town you're listening in around Melbourne or regional Victoria, you might be listening in Colac or Geelong or Horsham, Swan Hill, Warrnambool, Portland. You could be listening via 2AY in Albury. You could be listening at via 2QN in southern New South Wales. Good evening to you. Dennis Walter with you. And it's going to be a terrific night together. And I look forward to your calls. We'll talk gardening shortly. We'll talk finance later in this hour. After 9, we'll look at star sign readings with Rose Smith. Jane Holmes won't be with us tonight, but I've got a couple of topics to discuss after around 9:30. Oh, bit of vinyl revival after 10, a quiz at around 10:30, and then after 11, initial reaction with Troy Zantuck. But, you know, the weather is improving a little bit, so let's just wander off out into the garden.
1: Garden party to reminisce with my old friend.
0: My old friend Vasily, good evening.
1: Share old memories.
2: Dennis.
0: Hello. Yes, I'm well. I was talking to someone about gardening only a few minutes ago, Vasily, and he'd seen something online where people had got a used egg carton, you know, 12 eggs. They put a little bit of soil in, they put some seeds in, and the seeds have germinated, and then they plant those seeds out into their garden bed. It's not a bad idea for the kids.
2: Is that with the egg carton as well, like they cut up the egg carton afterwards?
0: Yeah, no, I think the egg carton goes into the ground. I presume it would decompose.
2: Yeah, yeah, 100%. It's cardboard, and hopefully there's no forever chemicals in it, but that's a great one, actually. I've seen a few people do bulbs. You know how you've got all these bulbs and you're trying to space them out perfectly apart? They use the egg cartons as a guide, so they just drop the egg carton straight onto the soil, put the bulb, sit in the egg carton, and just top it up with soil on top. And they all sprout up perfectly spaced. Daffodils, for example, look fantastic when you do it like that too. So that's a great one for kids.
0: I remember when I was a child, my parents got me to plant a few wheat seeds into some damp cotton wool in a little, like a saucer, a cup and saucer, like a saucer, and then you'd watch it all sort of start to happen.
2: That is a great way. You could do all sorts of legumes, even peas, for example. We used to have, you just reminded me when we had the garden center, we had these little microgreen towers, and they were only about five trays stacked on top of each other. Imagine like a small plate, a entree plate, they're not the largest dinner plates, but that was the size of each dish, and they would stack on top of each other with about five centimetres, an inch space between them all, and within each tray you'd sprinkle any type of microgreen that you want to grow, almost any veggie really. You could have your broccolis, you could have even the peas, for example, and they'd sprout, and we had them situated on the table in the cafe, on each table, and each customer who was sitting there having a meal could just chop their own microgreens and sprinkle over the top. And that's a great way to get kids involved, put them on the windowsill. Just a little saucer or even cardboard, like you said, in the eggshells. Eggshells also is another one where you can grow things in. And great way to start off your career in gardening, if you like.
0: The only other question I would have for you is, okay, so you bung the carton with the seeds into the ground. Will the ground open up the bottom of that quick enough for the things to flourish?
2: Have you ever soaked an egg carton? It turns into muck pretty quickly. It will. It'll quite easily. Once you hydrate it, it absorbs like a sponge, the egg carton, and it'll work perfectly well. Just give it a good soaking if you want, even beforehand, and before you put it in the ground, or just put it on the ground and just give it a good soak. It'll work. It always works. Carbon. It breaks down, becomes a food source for the microbes. Everyone's happy.
0: Oh, I reckon that is a great idea, and thank you to my good friend Simon who has brought me that little bit of information today.
2: I'll drop you off some egg cartons, mate. I've got hundreds of them.
0: No, that's fine.
2: You sure?
0: So what, your chooks aren't laying, or what's going on?
2: No, actually, it's cheaper to buy the egg from our neighbour, $4 a dozen. Sorry for everybody out there who's paying more. It is. So, yeah, we feed dead chooks. We give them our scraps.
0: Calls are welcome. If you are into gardening and you would like a bit of advice, or you've got something that's really happening in your patch, 133-693. Vasily, you wanted to talk about fruit trees.
2: Yes, it's a season for fruit trees, my friend. Everybody should be planting one if they haven't got one already. But I'd love to know what's your favourite fruit, whether you grow the tree or not. Just what's your favourite fruit? Apricot, pears, peach, plums,
0: nectarine.
2: Citrus trees, nectarine, is it?
0: And apricots, yeah.
2: And apricots. Yeah. I love apricots. I really love them when they're really ripe on the tree. Almost so soft that you can't take them off the tree without squashing them. You could say that's overripe, but they are just superb. But really, my favourite are peaches at the moment. I love apples. We've got 40 varieties growing, but we've got about 6 varieties of peaches. And they are just to die for. When they ripen on the tree, oh, I mean, you got to fight the birds off them. I mean, you're harvesting, the birds are that game to come so near you to try and grab one at the same time. But, yeah, that's my favourite. And I'd love to hear from anybody who's growing a fruit tree, what tree, what variety they love to eat. Or if they haven't got one, they want to plant one, here to give you the tips on how to plant one. Another one comes to mind, persimmon. Have you tried that?
0: Oh, no.
2: You haven't had a persimmon?
0: No.
2: There's two types. There are many varieties, but the two main types would be astringent and non-astringent. And the difference is the astringent variety leaves that sort of furry aftertaste if you try to eat it while it's still crisp like an apple, whereas the non-astringent can be eaten like an apple but also allowed to ripen where it becomes like jelly-like, the flesh, inside. So you can scoop it out with a spoon and just eat it like, instead of having jelly or, yeah, I suppose that's the best way you could describe it. Persimmon flavour. Oh, it's completely different to any fruit out there as far as the texture of it. And having two distinct varieties or types in the way they grow and ripen is amazing. So, and if you haven't got it right, I've seen people who want to eat persimmon and they're astringent varieties where you can't eat the skin because it just leaves that furry sort of, not a bitter taste, but that, yeah, it leaves that sort of funny aftertaste on it. And you have to eat those when they turn really soft, almost like they're bruised like a banana. But they are to die for when you have them. I mean, it's an acquired taste, I reckon. But still, I couldn't describe the flavour. It's a cross, I suppose, between, you could say banana, vanilla flavoured, because that's predominantly their flavour, vanilla, but they have that soft texture in it. But again, if you get the non-astringent and let them ripen just enough to be soft when you press the skin, they're fantastic. And you eat the whole thing, bugger all seeds in them, and just to die for. So that's another one that I love. So between that and the peach, then beautiful. If I fail with those, I'll go straight to the apricots.
0: It's 8:15. Hello, Frank.
3: Good evening, Dennis. Good plug, Vasily. How you doing?
2: Very well, my friend.
3: Now, Vasily, speaking of fruit trees, I've got two nectarines. They're doing well. I've got the peach tree.
2: Yeah.
3: And also the plum trees. So all those trees grew on its own with the pit.
2: All of them grew on their own? Like
3: I never bought.

0: sometimes they don't grow from pit that easily or produce fruits.
1: Well, it took seven years, Nasili. It took 7 years before it started fruiting.
2: So it got the 7 year itch.
0: That's what they do generally. Generally, they take that long from seed.
2: Frank.
1: And I pruned them back. I cut them back, gave it a bit of a good prune, middle of winter, and it's already got buds starting to grow.
0: That's fantastic. So do you know what variety they are? Alberta, Golden Queen, Yellow Flesh?
1: Well, the peaches, I can't remember the name, but it's a reddish-yellow colour.
0: The peach, reddish-yellow colour. Oh, it could be anything, really. That's good. Well, look, it's good. There's some inspiration for others.
2: Keep us posted, Frank. Yeah. Keep us posted. It's 17 past 8. Len and others will get to you soon. Gardening questions for Vasily. Do you grow fruit trees? Have you inherited fruit trees? Have you bought a property with the fruit trees already there? And do you love them? And what are they? 133-693. And I've got a little bit of information that Vasily may not know about. He has a namesake and in the gardening industry. Whoa. Straight after the break. What a scoop after this.
3: Women also experience hair loss, not just men. There is a solution right here in Melbourne. Joining me today in the studio is Dr. Paul Robinson from Hair Transplants Melbourne. Hi, Paul.
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3: People mostly assume that hair loss is only a problem for men, don't they?
4: Men do usually dominate this scene in medicine, but women are fast discovering transplants are a good option for them as well.
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4: Indeed. 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
2: Len, good evening. You're speaking with Vasily as we talk gardening here on 3AW Nights. Go ahead.
1: Evening, Dennis. Vasily. The mandarin tree, it's going gangbusters. And
0: love it.
1: The fruit is very small.
0: It could be a number of reasons. Go on.
1: I took your advice and I did cut some of the interior straight up shoots

0: north. And that's where I'm getting the bigger ones now.
1: Well, if it's got too many fruit on the tree, sometimes the tree just can't bear all the fruit and grow them as large as they would normally. So by either pruning it lightly or even thinning out some of the fruit, will give the tree a better chance to ripen the remaining fruit and grow them bigger as well. It's also the watering. I mean, this time of the year, we expect to get a lot more rain than we're getting. And I found even with my citrus trees, they're not as moist as they should be, the ground that is. So they're big feeders and they're also thirsty.
0: I do water mine. Mine gets good water, but not overly, but I make sure that it's contained. But that's the thing is, Jerry, when you say pruning the fruit off, what would you suggest? Taking the fruit mainly from the bottom part of the...
1: I actually just pick the smallest ones. You'll find they won't all be the same size. You'll find a lot of small ones on there. And thin those ones out. The ones that look like at this time of the year, they should have been larger. So, pick out the smaller ones. Probably, I don't know, a quarter of them. Not even. Sometimes you might not even have to take off that much. And unless there's hundreds of them on there. What's the foliage like on the tree? What's the colour like?
0: Oh, very nice. Very nice.
1: Beautiful. That's good. So the tree must be bearing a lot of fruit. A bit too many on it. So thin it out a bit.
0: I'll take the smaller ones off and we should be right.
1: Yeah, you should be.
2: Good on you, Len.
0: Yeah.
2: Good work. Nothing like a good mandarin in season. Hey, Vasily.
3: Yeah.
2: I've been told there is a person around with the exact same Christian name as you, first name, Vasily.
3: Yeah.
2: It's Vasily's Chilies. Have you ever heard of him?
1: Vasily's Chilies?
2: Yes.
1: Are you having me on?
2: No, I'm not having you on. Why would I mention it?
1: So about 20 years ago, with Oasis Nursery, the seedling company.
2: Mm.
1: I don't know whoever this person is you're talking about, but...
2: Neither do I.
1: We released a chili, and we called it Vasily's Chili.
2: But this is evidently someone named Vasily who's got a hobby of growing chilies.
1: Okay. Where did that come from? Who told you this?
2: I can't remember, but someone told me yesterday. Said I'll remember to tell Vasily about that tomorrow night in the gardening segment.
1: I know. I don't know him. If they're listening, we'd love to hear from you. Maybe come out there and check out your chili.
2: My word,
1: Vasily! Imagine that.
2: How many Vasilis have you met in your life? Just out of interest.
1: Really, besides my grandfather, about two, three, I think.
2: Right.
1: I know a lot of them call themselves Bill or William. As I was growing up in primary school, my teacher, when I first started primary, obviously, I think it was grade two when it happened, she goes, "Oh, Vasilios, we're going to call you William." And then it went to Bill. And then as I got older, I said, "Nah, my dad kept, they call me Vasily."
2: So I called Vasily.
1: Vasily.
2: Call you Vasily. That's your name. Hey, Joy, good evening and welcome.
4: Hi, how are you both?
2: Good.
1: Good.
4: Vasily, do you remember I rang you about the Arrogate and the onion weed?
1: Yes, I do.
4: On Darren's show?
1: Mm-hmm. That's right,
4: Cheers in Arrogate.
1: We should, eh?
4: It's wilted. It's gone a greyy colour, the onion weed.
1: What would it? Irrigar, I love it. That's another tip, Dennis. People struggling with onion weed, grass and nut grass and things like that. And the irrigar apparently is one of those, I won't call it a herbicide, but one of those products that seems to work on killing plants. So there you go.
4: Anyway, so it does work. I remember you asked me to ring and let you know how it went.
1: There you go. It's worked at this time of the year as well with the cold weather. Wonderful. How long did it take for the grass to discolour?
4: Only a couple of... I don't think it was even a week.
1: There you go.
4: Daughter's place.
1: Yeah, so
4: and
1: you went
4: so
1: around...
4: I'm going to do a bit more spraying with it.
2: So it's... So, Joy, it not only keeps mozzies away, it's also... looks after your plants.
1: Weeds. Yeah, there you go.
4: It makes you wonder what it does to our skin.
3: Oh, thank you, Joy. That was my next question. if it kills the grass, oh, Lord, there you go.
4: Anyway,
3: we could rebrand it as a weed spray.
4: Okay.
3: Thank you for
2: Joy,
3: sharing.
2: Thank you very much for your call. It's 27 past 8. Keep the gardening calls coming. 133-693. Hello, Kevin.
5: Hello, Dennis and Philly. Vasily's real name is actually Basil, and Vasily in Australia is you little bugger.
2: How did you work that out, Kevin?
3: I'm trying to work that one out.
5: Well, Vasily's real name is Basil.
2: No, it's not. It's Vasily.
5: No, it's Basil.
3: Well, look, I'll give you that one because a lot of old mates of mine would call me Baz, short for Basil.
2: So, is that because you're a gardener?
3: Look, yeah, there's a lot of connections there, I suppose.
2: I've never met a bloke with 15 names like you.
3: Yeah, you should see my paperwork from there.
2: Well, the tax office might be listening. Do not go down that path. Kevin, thank you. William, now you're William. He's Willie, he's Vasily, he's Lily, he's Vassy. He could be any old thing.
3: That's all I'm dealing with, mate. That's all it is.
2: I tell you what we'll do. We'll take a little commercial break. To me, you are
3: certificate.
2: You are Vasily. No, I don't need to see it, especially over the radio. Vasily, we'll be back with more. What's your favourite fruit, and do you have a fruit tree that grows your favourite fruit? Because this is all disappearing, Vasily. Because smaller backyards.
3: Well, the dwarf trees, and just quickly, and I'll mention again after the break, the Werribee Winter Heritage Fruit Tree Festival is on this Sunday.
2: Oh, good.
3: After the break.
2: Yeah, good idea. Hey, it looks like you've thrown to the break like you're hosting the program. 29 past 8, 3AW.
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7: 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I'm only looking from afar, but I'd have no confidence to coach under that regime.
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9: All medical procedures carry risks. 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
2: 28 to 9, 3AW. Dennis Walter with you, and Vasily is with me. We're talking gardening. Back to calls very shortly, but Aaron has sent a text, Vasily. What sort of fruit tree could I grow in the front yard? Always going to be in the sun, any weather. It's a very small front yard. Covered in river stones. Thank you, Aaron. Thank you very much for texting 0477-693-693. Any suggestions for Silly?
14: You'd have to go with a tough one, so that's the apples and pears, really. You can get to all varieties, and they'll grow to about 2.5 metres tall, but you can prune them down and keep them down smaller if you need to. They'll tolerate the heat and the cold weather. The stones will reflect a lot of heat back onto the tree as well. So just be conscious of the hot days. That's really the only main concern. But yeah, the apple pears, if you want an evergreen, even citrus will do well there. So you've got the evergreen going. They'll love that sort of hot environment. So yeah, either a citrus, a dwarf lemon tree or orange tree, which is naturally smaller, or apple or pear is what I'd go with.
2: The other thing there is, if you've got a small space, using a dwarf fruit trees is a great idea.
14: It is. The dwarf varieties, there's so many, and there's super dwarfs as well, which means they don't have that tap roots, and the trees are grafted on the dwarfing rootstock, which keeps the tree overall on a smaller size naturally. And with a couple of pruning techniques over the years, you can keep the tree down. And once you establish the spur, the fruit spurs on the apple tree, that's where your fruit come from, they'll always come from the same spot. They'll always produce fruit year after year in that same space, and rarely you'll notice the tree growing anymore. I've got a tree here, for example. It's probably about 20 years old. We've been here 8-9 years, and in the last 3 or 4 years, I've pruned it to a stage where it just doesn't grow anymore. It actually just produces fruit from the same space where it did last year. You may get one or two little shoots appearing, but nothing over the top as a normal apple or pear tree would do, and that's contained. But you can also get dwarfed varieties, like even nectarines and peaches. They call them pixies and trixies, I think, and ballerina apples. That's another one for people who've got really small space in their backyard or side park.
2: Yeah.
14: Ballerina apples grow like a pole, upright. They don't grow with lateral branches. They grow straight up with a 2 or 3 uprights, maybe 4 or 5 at the most. They'll reach up to 2 or 3 metres, but they're only about 60 centimetres in diameter. So they're perfect for narrow pathways, but they do need direct sunlight.
2: I've got a text and another caller. We'll try and whip through them. We're running out of time, but David, good evening.
15: Hey, Dennis. Hey, Billy. My health's not too good these days, and there's a gardener comes in. He came in today, and he cuts the tree from the main stem about 4 inches, and he cut it. There's no leaf, no nothing.
2: So he's cutting back too hard.
14: Yeah,
15: I think so.
14: What sort of tree was it or plant?
15: A blood plum.
14: Blood plum. Oh, look, that's going to sucker up like there's no tomorrow. No, they shouldn't be cutting it back that hard, because you get your fruit off 2 or 3-year-old branches on those, and there probably would have been a lot of fruit developing on it too. So, look, the next time you're going to get a prune, let it grow out now. It will grow out. Those trees are, grow pretty tough, and you're just going to have to wait a couple of years for it to produce fruit again. But get it to be shaped properly, and don't get him back in to prune it again.
2: Yeah, don't get him. Either don't get him back in, David, or sort of have a nice, gentle word to him. Like, don't prune my...
14: Get him to call me, mate. I'll fix him up.
2: Good on you, David. Thank you. John has sent a text, Vasily. My favourite fruits, ripe figs, ripe apricots, ripe cacti fruit, and ripe peaches.
14: Yeah.
2: What happens with cacti? I've never had cacti.
14: He's talking about the... I forgot the name of them now. They grow. The Maltese love them. A lot of Greeks grow them too. I've forgotten what they're called. You got me on that. But they're egg shaped and they're spiky. My mother in law used to clean them for us and send me a bowl of them every week because I had a cacti.
2: What do they taste like?
14: Oh, geez, it's almost like a tropical fruit. It's not a banana, sort of, but pineapple, but not that sort of tangy. I just can't remember the name of it.
2: Next week.
14: They're like big flat potato cakes. We'll do it next week, but in the meantime...
2: I love a big flat potato cake. Hey, just a quickie. Ross is in Balan. Thank you, Ross. Yeah. Asking if it's too late to spray copper spray on a plant that had leaf curl. It's a plum tree.
14: It isn't. It would have been better earlier on, but better doing one than none. So give it a whirl. Make sure it's not flowering and give it one spray and then maybe again after once it sets fruit. That'll settle it down at least, but you'll Beautiful. Be picking some of the leaf curls up anyway.
2: Hey, Vasily, this Sunday.
14: Heritage Park, the Winter Heritage Fruit Tree Festival is on. It's on annually. 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
2: Great.
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2: This Sunday. Vasily, talk to you next week.
14: Have a great night.
2: I'll do my best. 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
2: 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Joel, good evening.
1: Thanks for having me, Dennis.
2: There's a long queue of people wanting to talk to you, but we'll just go over a few things that you wanted to talk about. Inflation, is it? We keep hearing potential gloom, but it's not quite as bad.
1: Yeah, it's come in below what we call expectation, I guess. And this data was out last week. It was out last week before the fuel excise cut has been removed. So it'll be interesting to see how much that adds back to fuel prices and what impact that has, because that's a big part of what we call the trimmed mean, which is the 15% most volatile and items on the top end and the bottom end. So they remove those from the mix. But yeah, it was slightly under what was expected, and that's put more pressure, or it's taken away, I guess, some of the pressure on the Reserve Bank to raise rates, which has helped the share market and certainly helped some business and investor confidence as well.
2: But that mean you're talking about, I've forgotten what the exact terminology was, but now that petrol has gone up sort of 17 cents a litre, that will be reflected in the coming months.
1: Yeah, it certainly will. And that's the thing, because they have said, the government said that they're not going to keep that scheme going. They're certainly going to have the excise at the full rate moving forward. And so you will see fuel prices certainly rise. I've already seen them rise. I filled up my car this evening, $2.35 a litre. So, you know, that's a lot more expensive than the $1.80 you'd normally pay for fuel, and that's that's the big impact. Obviously, the oil price itself, which is still flowing through the market, so you're going to see that oil price creep into petrol prices, diesel prices, and then what you get served, obviously, at the pump. That's also going to come through in the next. Those price rises are going to come through along with the excise cut.
2: 133693, Chrissy. Good evening.
22: Oh, hello there. Hi, Joel.
1: Hi, Chrissy.
22: I've got a quick question. My husband James and I have $300,000 in our super balance combined. That's combined, and we're really panicking about this 14-day thing. Where if we want to get a residential property within super, we literally have 14 days. I was looking at a property in Warrigal that's about, in total, my total spend will be $750,000. I just don't know whether I should do that or not. Is this a good financial move, or should we just wait and forget it and say we've missed out, or?
1: Yeah, look, Chrissy, I would say that any rash decision and any quick decision on a big asset like that is probably a mistake. I think that, yes, that the borrowing restrictions are being removed on self-managed super funds. So what would allow you to borrow the money to buy the place is being removed. And look, I mean, we're also in a market at the moment that's falling. You know, if you look at the data, Melbourne's down 3.4% in a quarter. So it's probably, you don't know how much longer the market will fall for. We don't know how long interest rates will remain high for. And I think if you're really rushing to make a decision on a big investment like that, it's probably not the right thing to do.
22: Okay, but if the house market's going down, isn't it the better time to buy rather than? Well, then we can't wait. There's no other choice after that 14th. It's gone anyway, isn't it?
1: Well, the thing is, you've got to go and get the loan approved. Yeah, so you've got to have the self-managed super fund structure set up. You've then got to go and get a loan approved, and there's a limited amount of lenders that do those. I don't know how far advanced in the process you are.
22: Almost there. Yeah, almost to the end, but
1: okay. All right. Well, look, I mean, if you found the right property and you think it's great and all the numbers stack up, and you're already a long way along the track, then certainly maybe. But if you're only at the beginning, then I would be cautioning against something like that.
2: Chrissy, thank you for your call, and thank you for listening. Joel, a bit of a backflip from the federal government about the superannuation tax package.
1: Yeah, that's right. Look, I think certainly
2: bit of heat.
1: What Chrissy's talking about there is the borrowing arrangement for self managed super funds. So that was originally not included in the budget, and with the Greens demanding more, I guess, stringent measures in the budget, in support to then support the NDIS bill, they have thrown that one into the mix as well, and the government has supported that. So, look, it's very, very, very, very challenging for people who are wanting to then go and borrow money to buy real estate in self-managed super funds. But yes, look, certainly, Chrissy, as she says there, there's only a limited window of time available to do it.
2: But the backflip about, if your spouse passes away and you've got an investment property, there's been a change just in the last few hours.
1: Yeah, well, look, that's come to light as well in terms of the actual impact on that, where you, once upon a time, you know, you kept the cost base of that asset intact, and you weren't penalised if your spouse passed away and so on and so forth. But now it's coming to light that the budget actually hasn't addressed that properly, and you've got essentially a widow's tax occurring as a result of being, you know, someone passing away, and then all of a sudden the cost base gets reset and so on. So, look, I think a lot of this is probably rushed through the Parliament, Dennis, and it's going to need time to be worked out. Most changes don't take effect until 1 July of next year. So that's an important thing to note. It's not like things are changing tomorrow necessarily, but it is important to get your ducks lined up and really understand what your options are and where you stand.
2: Just ahead of the break, Lisa, good evening to you.
3: Good evening. When my children were little, they were gifted territory bonds to get them started into some savings. Now, I now have a new granddaughter, and I'm wondering whether that sort of bond still exists and it's a good idea, or whether I should be looking at getting her some shares or something. I don't have much to invest at a time. I was just going to sort of start with $100 at a time or something like that.
1: Yeah, it really depends on the tax, Lisa. A lot of these things are, you can invest in lots of different structures from a tax perspective. What are good about bonds? And when we talk about bonds, we're talking about investment bonds, education bonds, these sorts of things. And that's what you're referring to there, those territory bonds. They have a more of tax effective rate applied to them, particularly if you hold the bond for more than 10 years. If you hold the bond for more than 10 years, all the earnings that you've generated essentially are tax free, which is quite attractive. There's lots of products on the market that offer these investment bonds. Like you say, they're easy to invest into. You can add random ad hoc amounts of money to them in most cases, and it removes some of the tax burden from you as the person who would ordinarily hold the shares, for example. It removes that tax burden from you, and certainly if you keep it for your granddaughter longer than 10 years, there's no tax on it. So there are lots of options in the investment bond space. And I would get on Google and have a look at some of those companies that offer investment bonds and what sort of investments you can get within them.
2: Lisa, thank you for your call. We'll take one more call before the break. Jack, good evening.
4: Hi, Dennis and Joel. I have a conundrum. Mm-hmm. I'll be 75 in October this year. Mm-hmm. I have only 200,000 in super and am self-employed. I have not made any concessional contribution in the past 5 years. As part of my tax planning, I want to make a concessional contribution of 120,000 before I turn 75. Mm-hmm. And then I intend selling an investment property before the end of the financial year, which may have a net capital gain of 120,000. My question, Joel, is, by when have I got to decide whether I need to lodge notice of intent? Is it by 75th birthday, or have I got time till the end of financial year?
1: Yeah, you got time till the end of the financial year, which is the good news. You have to make the contribution, as you say, Jack, before your 75th birthday. In fact, the technical rule is 28 days after the month in which you turn 75, but I would do it before you turn 75 just to be safe. And then you can wait, and you don't have to lodge that notice of intent immediately. In fact, you don't even have to lodge that in the financial year that you make the contribution. You simply have to lodge it before you do your next tax return. Okay, so if you're in the 26-27 financial year, which you're in now, you would have to lodge that notice of intent before you do your tax return for the year we're in. Okay, so you've got some time to do that, and I would say that if you did the contribution, you would wait and see what your capital gain would be. You would then lodge the appropriate notice of intent, which would allow you to claim the right amount. Okay?
2: Jack, thank you.
4: Thanks, Joel. Thank you.
2: Good on you. Thank you very much for your call. We'll take a break. Glenn and others will be with you straight after these. Joel Harty is with me from Jacaranda Financial Planning. And just a reminder, the next seminar is coming up on the 20th of August, Thursday the 20th, to 6 p.m. start, all done and dusted by probably 7:15-ish. 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
2: 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Glenn, good evening.
4: Yeah, hello, Dennis.
2: Hey, Glenn.
4: Hi, Joel. I have approximately $750,000 in super.
1: Mm-hmm.
4: Am I eligible to get the pension or not?
1: Are you single, Glenn, or are you married?
4: Yeah, you're single.
1: Single. Do you own your own home or do you rent?
0: Yes, our home.
1: You own your own home, yeah. Okay, so it's going to be pretty tough for you to get the pension at that range.
0: Yeah, correct,
1: the asset test, the upper end of the asset test cuts in right around that point. And so when you throw into the mix some cash in the bank, a car, contents, you're probably over 800,000, I would think. In which case, it's going to be pretty tough to get the pension if you're an individual. So, look, the only way to around that is to obviously draw down some of the super to maybe do renovations if you need to around the house.
0: Yeah, I'll spend some money. Yeah,
1: basically spend some money on your home because your home's exempt under the asset test. Yeah, you can gift money away to maybe children or somebody like that if you want to, but there's limits on that. It's only 30,000 over 5 years. So look, it is a bit of a tough position to be in. But look, even if you can get a dollar of pension, then that helps with things like car rego and bills and all that sort of thing, which is obviously good. But yeah, you're right at that upper level, unfortunately.
2: Thank you very much, Glenn. Thanks for your call. Joel, the property market, you touched on it. Melbourne's down 3.4%, Sydney down 4%. Is this right across Australia?
1: It's not right across Australia just yet, Dennis, but certainly when you look at the sheer numbers in the larger cities, that does pull the whole average down. There's a few markets that are still up. Think Adelaide and Hobart and Adelaide, Darwin and Perth. They're still marginally up. And if we look over the year, there's some big numbers actually there in terms of what Perth and Brisbane have risen by. But we're now seeing the last quarter be pretty bad for the property market. I mean, Sydney 4%, Melbourne 3.4%, Queensland's come off as well, and that's a negative figure now for the quarter. And again, it comes back down to three things. Interest rates higher than what they've been in the last several years. People have more debt. So as a result, and those wages haven't risen as much, and as a result, you're seeing interest rates have an impact, cost of living, and then the budget. So those three things are what are impacting the auction markets, which is impacting property prices.
2: Probably about 6 or 8 weeks ago, John McGrath from McGrath, you know, the chief of McGrath Real Estate, was talking about a $1 trillion downturn. Holy hell.
1: Look, I think if these three things that are converging now continue, and if you add on top a higher unemployment for whatever reason, if you start to see a turn in the economy and unemployment goes up, that could be pretty bad news for the market. I think that, you know, people losing their jobs and not being able to pay mortgages at a point where rates are already higher than they've been and with more broader cost of living problems, that could be a challenging time for the property market. There's no doubt about that. So I guess we'll just have to wait and see, as I say.
2: Joel, thank you. Again, if anyone wants to book for the next Jacaranda Financial Planning Seminar in Melbourne at Rialto Building, 6 p.m. starts, all done by about 7:15, 7:30. If you go to jacarandafp.com.au or 1-800-40-2610 and book your free seat to get all this great information. Joel, thank you.
1: Thank you.
2: Star sign readings after the news with Rose. Back soon.
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9: Good evening, I'm Jamel Wells. Widows and divorcees who faced losing access to capital gains and negative gearing concessions under a budget overhaul of property taxes will now be protected. A suite of changes have been announced after growing criticism of reforms to try to make housing more affordable for younger Australians. The Treasurer has confirmed key details of planned amendments. An opposition MP is calling on the federal government to explain how widely it consulted on its proposed gambling reforms. A Senate committee is examining Labor's bill to restrict gambling advertising. Former NRL player Luke Bateman has told the inquiry betting companies offered drugs and escorts to lure VIP clients. Liberal MP Simon Cook has told News 24 the government must outline what it knows about the inducement.
10: Either the Prime Minister and the Communications Minister consulted broadly and knew about this behaviour and ignored it, or they didn't consult with people in these VIP programs. Both are incredibly bad, and I'm calling on the Communications Minister and the Prime Minister to come out and explain
9: One Nation leader Pauline Hanson says judges should be more accountable for decisions about youth offenders. Ms Hanson's in Melbourne rolling out 8 of her candidates for the November state election. The party has pledged to release policies in the coming weeks. Ms Hanson says an independent board should oversee the judiciary.
3: If the sentence handed down by that judge is not in line with the public believe in, then they can be called before the board, be made accountable, and you're going to be put up to losing your job. I think the people have a right to say, hey, listen, mate, you're not giving us the sentence that befits the crime. They've got to be made accountable.
9: A man's been charged after a crash outside a school in Sydney's north. Police were called to East Killara this morning after reports of a vehicle being stolen and a pedestrian hit. They say a 39-year-old ran over another man while trying to steal his car. An approved early learning provider in Perth has been fined for giving a child almost 4 times the dose of their medication. Good Start Early Learning Atwell has been ordered to pay over $30,000. An Australian first study of twins is investigating why people respond differently to disease and treatment. 100 identical and non-identical twins are being sought by the Snow Centre. Researcher Jason Thiedin says they'll be studied using a model to track how immune cells behave.
5: So we're interested in involving people who have twins and would be interested in giving some blood for this research.
9: In finance, one Australian dollar buying around 70 US cents.
35: Finance with the 3AW app. You have the power of 3AW in the palm of your hand. So add it to your phone now. Melbourne's own 3AW.
9: The Lions are seeking redemption in Friday's AFL clash against Hawthorn. After a 7-game winning streak, Brisbane's ego was bruised by a 78-point loss to Carlton last week. A triple boost for the Rabbitohs ahead of their NRL clash with the Eels this weekend. Captain Cameron Murray and Talis Duncan will return from injury, while David Fifita is back from suspension. Broncos NRLW star Ali Brigginshaw has been given a 3-game ban after a dangerous tackle on Bulldogs playmaker Taylor Preston. And in tennis, James Duckworth will next face Alex Dimonor at the Canada Open after beating Chris O'Connell in straight sets in the first round. That's news and sport.
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16: Possible showers overnight, getting down to 8 degrees. Wednesday, showers with a top of 15. Partly cloudy on Thursday with a top of 15. Friday, partly cloudy and 17. Saturday, a shower or two with a top of 16 degrees. Showers forecast for Sunday with a top of 15 and showers likely on Monday. On the bays, westerly winds 15 to 20 knots and seas around a metre.
35: Now on 3AW Nights, predictions with astrologist Rose Smith.
2: And if you want a prediction tonight on this Tuesday night, 133-693, Rose Smith is ready and set to go. Rose is from Absolute Soul Secrets. You can also get readings on a Monday on Facebook. Rose, good evening.
17: Good evening, Dennis. Hello, everyone.
2: Everyone is waiting to talk to you, Rose. The switchboard has got smoke coming out of it. Lynette, you're the first. Good evening. What star sign are you?
17: Dennis, hello, Rose. Lovely to speak with you. I'm a Scorpio.
2: Mm-hmm.
17: Yes, hello there. Okay, so the first thing I thought it was a door opening up, but it was not fully formed, which is a bit unusual. And then there was some steps to the right. So I usually just see the door and it opens or it closes or whatever, but this is not the case. It is more about something that you're looking to happen, like a new direction or something major coming up in life, but it's not fully formed. So you might have an idea in your head that you probably think about and then put away and then think about and then put away. The steps is about taking action steps, and there's a few things you've got to do. So I think it's largely up to you, but it's a bit distant and in the future.
2: Ooh.
17: Oh, is it a long way off in the future? I don't think it's years. I would say probably next year, probably the next 6 to 12 months. Okay.
2: Any other questions, Lynette?
17: My health. Okay. What do I see? Okay. It's like the fridge needs cleaning out. I've got a brush. I can see a brush cleaning out the plumbing of the fridge. You know how in the fridge you've got like an ice maker and it's got pipes and things? It might be good for you to have some kind of detox, some kind of clean out. Have a cleaner diet. I know it's very difficult in the winter time because we all naturally go to the carbs when it's cold. But maybe start thinking about it now. So when it gets a bit warmer down there, you'll be in a good position to start in, say, September, which is only next month. It's spring.
18: That's right.
17: And you'll be in a better position because you don't want to take on something that doesn't work out, like set yourself up for failure by taking on too big a thing. But I think some sort of internal detox or cleanse is called for in the next few months.
2: There you go. Lynette, thank you.
17: I've got a daughter and she's divorced for about 3 years now. And she's going out with someone, and it just perturbs me a bit.
2: Ah.
17: Yeah, there's a bit to clean up there. I see a vacuum cleaner. She is using the vacuum cleaner to clean up. She'll work it out herself. There's a bit of a mess there. There's not really much you can do. No,
18: I can't do anything.
17: Thank
18: you, Rose. Thank you, Dennis.
17: No worries.
2: That's
17: just
2: a pleasure.
17: Let her know you care about her.
2: That's a pleasure, Lynette. I'm glad we could be of some assistance to you tonight. 133-693. Hello, Denise. Star sign.
19: Hi, Rose and Dennis. I'm a Leo.
17: Yes, hello there.
7: Hi.
17: What I'm seeing around you, I get a flash of cherry red. I don't think this has come through yet, but it is going to come through soon, and that is increased energy and vitality around you. But also, because it's a cherry red, it's not like a tomato red, there's some sort of healing with the increased vitality. So exercise, well, I don't even like the word exercise, to be quite honest. I'll just call it movement, where you move a little bit more every day. But healing and more energetic activity coming up for you in the next few months.
7: And my husband, how's he going, do you know?
17: Okay, and can you just give me the letter of his name, something I can focus on?
7: J.
17: Oh, okay, this is a bit unexpected. Cardboard boxes, so there's some sort of movement around him, packing up, reorganising. He might also feel more energetic and clean out some cupboards or something like that. But I feel like he's getting more organised.
2: Thank you, Denise. Yes, that's touched a nerve, has it?
7: Well, he had a heart attack 3 weeks ago, an open heart surgery, and he said we've got to do a bit of thinking what we're doing. Yes.
17: Right. Have you thought about downsizing?
7: Well, yeah, we would. When we haven't got the dog, we will, I think.
17: I think that would be on the cards with these cardboard boxes.
2: You can downsize even if you've got the dog, Denise, so just make some inquiries about what's out there and available.
7: He's got a very big health scare. Okay. Good. Thank you, Rose.
2: Yeah, well, we had that happen with one of our children Christmas last year, which was a hell of a shock. Denise, good luck with that. Kay, hello.
19: Hi, Dennis and Rose. Aries.
17: Yeah, hi there, Kay. What I'm seeing here is the newspaper. So this is an old-fashioned newspaper. I don't know down there in Melbourne town if they still throw the newspaper out onto your porch or your front yard, whatever.
19: Yes, they do.
17: Yeah, that's what I'm seeing. So there's news coming to you, messages, but I feel like it's going to be like front page news. So it's something fairly big and important. And I feel like it's more to do with your family. So a family member's going to come to you with something unexpected. I don't feel like it's a negative thing. It could be some sort of surprise, a pleasant surprise or something like that.
19: Thank you, Kay.
20: Hello, Sandy. Dennis and Rose. I'm a Pisces.
17: Yes, hello there. This is strange for a Pisces. I walk into like an aircraft hangar. There's a very fast looking plane, but it's got sheets like a cover over it. And it's almost like the ability to go places and fly up high into the sky. This could be on two levels, could represent travel, but it could also mean like in your thoughts, brilliant new ideas coming in or spiritually climbing, flying high or something like that. But it's almost like it hasn't turned out in the past, but it's going to come back. An opportunity is going to come back where you'll be able to fly high. Now, Pisces, we always associate with the water, of course, not flying in planes. So it's a little bit unexpected, but I feel like it'd be good for you. Variety is the spice of life and all of that.
2: All of that, Kay, thank you.
7: Thank you.
2: Hey, yes, enjoy. Sandy, hello. Oh, that was Sandy. Jane, I'm getting confused. There were that many callers. Jane, good evening.
21: Good evening, Dennis. Good evening, Rose. Aries, 31st of March.
17: Right. Hello there. Just trying to figure out what I'm looking at here. It's a metal oval-shaped container. No idea what it is. Never seen it before. But in your hand, there's a toothbrush. I can comment on that. Teeth are childhood development phases that we go through, and most of us don't accomplish everything that we've got to do when we're children, just because life gets in the way. So you could have some memories coming back of your childhood years, or you're reminded in some way of some childhood issues. It's not a bad thing, it's a good thing. And what it means is that healing will come through the feelings you experience when you remember those issues. And it's appropriate because what's just happened yesterday, in astrology, the asteroid Chiron, which is the wounded healer, has gone retrograde, which means it's a great time for everybody to go within and deal with whatever suppressed

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11: Good evening, Dennis, and good evening, Rose. I'm a Leo, the 17th of August.
12: Yeah, hi there, Dylan. Okay, a couple of things. Sometimes it might feel like you're being restricted in some way, and I'm feeling something on my lungs, so like a heaviness there. So it's really important that, you know, you avoid things like I feel it's coming in waves now. It's really important for you to avoid things like air pollution, smoking. Do you smoke perchance?
11: No, I don't. I consume alcohol, but once a week.
12: Right. Okay. Well, once a week's not a problem. But, that you avoid any sort of, toxic sort of situation because this is quite a pressure. And if you have any physical symptoms, you should actually go and check with a medical provider because it feels like a pressure on my chest. And often spiritually that relates to things like grief or maybe anxiety, something like that. Did you have any specific question?
11: I did ask about my mental health because I'm 144 kilos and they increased the injection last Friday.
12: Right. Right, and
11: I'm having bad sleep patterns as well from it.
12: Right. What I can see here is like a lock, and it's a case of the lock being opened up. So it's something is locked or restricted at the moment, but there's every possibility that it will open.

0: open up. But yeah, please be guided by the medicos on this.
1: Thank you, Dylan.
0: Your support. Thank you.
1: Dylan, thank you. Good luck in your life and your world. Tanya, good evening.
2: Good evening, Dennis. Good evening, Rose. Capricorn.
0: Yes, hello there, Tanya. Okay, I see a ladder here. This is about you achieving, going up and up in life, and you've already come a long way. And sometimes you might look back and say, well, I've come a long way. But don't get caught in the trap of looking back too much. It's important that you focus on what you're doing right now rather than getting caught in the past. And also, you know, what you have to do to look forward to the future. But you are making great progress, so well done.
2: Oh, thank you.
1: Thank you, Tanya. Hello, Dawn.
3: Hello, Dennis and Rose. I'm on the cusp between Virgo and Libra.
0: Yes, hello. So am I. How about that? So this is interesting for you because these are two completely different energies. The thing with Virgo, they can be very fastidious but detailed and perfectionistic. And so, you know, if you're being a perfectionist, it often can hurt you. And some things is just not worth doing it 100% because it takes so much time and effort. Some things you can just say, I'll just get it to 85% and that will be good enough. So don't get caught in the perfection trap. And Libra, of course, loves beauty and fairness and justice and loves the idea of love. Librans love to, you know, help other people and be very fair and balanced about things as well. But having those two different energies within you can sometimes be a source of conflict because, you know, you're getting pulled one way and then on the other hand the other way, and sometimes this can make you hesitant and then you don't know what to decide or what decision to make, if you know what I mean. So how I usually deal with it, if it's something like going to a restaurant and you can't decide which meal, have two entrees. Have two. That's how I deal with it. But as you mature, you'll sort it out, between these different parts of yourself.
1: Thank you very much, Dawn, for your call. Henry, good evening and welcome.
4: Yeah, yes, good evening, Rose. Good evening, Dennis. I'm a Capricorn.
0: And a very grounded one at that, you are. What I see are bricks on the ground. And I see these, like, you know, when you build a tent and you get those tent pegs and you hit them into the ground, I see all these, like, tent pegs hit into the ground. That's telling me that you're a very practical person, like, even more so than the average Capricorn. And you're probably good at building things or manifesting things, making physical things happen. The only issue with it is sometimes creativity might be a little bit difficult, you know, because then you've got to get that inspiration to get going. But I'd love to see your hand. I wonder if you have a very square-looking palm.
4: Thank you. Yeah. No, it's very square, yes.
1: Yeah,
0: the practicality. That's just the main vibe I'm getting around you is very practical. But sometimes people that you're dealing with may not understand that.
1: Henry, thank you for your call. 133-693 is the number. Leanne, good evening and welcome to the program.
5: Good evening, Dennis and Rose and Taylor, thank you. I'm a Virgo.
0: Yeah, hi there, Leanne. I see, I thought it was pearls, but then they changed into white stars. So pearls are usually like pearls of wisdom. You probably give very good advice and people think, yeah, that makes sense. But the stars is also about hope and desires and manifesting your dreams. So I feel like you can be a lucky manifester sometimes and pull off things that other people couldn't manage. So, yeah, it's a bit of a rare combo there.
5: Yep, I agree with that. Health. Dennis knows about my health, but let's see what you say.
1: I do know a little bit, yes.
0: Yeah, okay. So this is not exactly what you're asking, but down the right side of the back of my head and my ear and eustachian tube. Sorry.
5: Yeah.
0: Eustachian tube. You need to be careful of things like viruses, infections, ear problems, neck problems. Oh, and now I'm talking about it, I'm getting a pain across my forehead even, so headaches, possibly migraines, and eyesight. That's just what I'm, like, picking up right now. I feel there's more than that, but that's just what I'm getting right at the minute.
5: Well, yeah. That is good. That's good after what I've been through.
1: Yeah,
0: well,
1: Leanne,
0: well done.
1: Leanne's not long out of hospital with heart issues.
0: God. What I'm getting around you, though, is even though there's these different things, you actually have quite a strong life force. The energy that flows through you, things that would knock other people down, you can recover in a better way than most people, because I feel like your chi force in your body and the strong will to live, you'll probably, you know, outlast a lot of people.
5: Thank you, because I think that's very true, because I did bounce back rather quickly.
1: You did, you certainly did. Right. Leanne, thank you very much for your call. Mm-hmm. Rose, as always, thank you. And people can find you on Monday, readings on Monday on Facebook, Absolute Soul Secrets.
0: 8:30 a.m. Your time and my time at the moment, we're on the same timeline. Just search for Absolute Soul Secrets on Facebook and come along to the free pick a card.
1: Good on you. Thank you, Rose. After the break, I had someone challenge me about the spelling of my first name, which I found really bizarre. It wasn't yesterday, it was a few months back. But I'd like to know from you, unusual spelling of names. Have you ever been challenged about how you do spell a name? And last names that could be first names, like Darren James, Simon Owen, if he was just Simon Owen, but he's Simon Owens, Dennis Walter. They are all people, I was told, never trust anyone with two first names. After the break, have you been challenged or questioned about the spelling of your name? I was. What about you? 133-693.
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1: 133-693 is the number. Now, here's a question for you. I was ordering something and I had to give my name, and the person who's taking the order questioned. I said, Dennis with one N. No, Dennis has two N's. I said, well, not on this occasion. It's a one N, but I've never seen that before. I said, well, there are lots of Dennises with one N around the world. Some have two N's, some have one, but that doesn't make sense to me, was the reply. I said, but it doesn't really matter. That's just the way I spell. Or, well, my parents decided to spell my name. I would love to hear from listeners. Do you have a name that has been questioned? Do you have a first name that is often misspelt? I have a surname that used to have an S bunged onto it, which is really annoying, or was, doesn't happen anymore. And also, do you have a Christian name that sounds like normal spelling, but I've got to guess how it is spelt? 133-693. I would love to hear from you, because this annoys so many people. But in fairness, when parents decide to give their children an unusual spelling of a name, for heaven's sake, they have to live with that for their entire life. 133-693. Do you have a name that is misspelt constantly? And would you like to test me and guess the spelling of your slightly differently spelt Christian name? 133-693. In the interim, let's enjoy a bit of Satchmo. Louis Armstrong, it's his birthday today. He passed away in 1971. He brought so much joy to so many people just when he smiled, let alone his music. And here's a little bit of What a Wonderful World.

0: Gosh, I love that. Louis Armstrong. His music made us happy. His smile made everyone feel good, even if they didn't go for his music. He was something very, very special. Stephen, good evening.
1: Oh, hi, Dennis. Interesting topic, because my surname, I'm not even going to bother giving you to spell it because it's a long Greek name. That's hard enough. But the Christian name...
0: Yes?
1: Stephen, yeah, is always... Every time I give it, it's the first thing they ask is PH or V.
0: I was about to ask the same thing.
1: Yeah, and I got tired of answering, so from now on I just say Steve, and there's only one way to spell Steve. Even Simon, who's called me over the last 20 years Steve from Greenville, I just don't bother, because unless it's official, like you have to write it down on a document, it's just Steve, because it's always PH or V, and I go, yeah, all right, V. But the surname, Dennis?
0: Yes?
1: Forget it. No one ever gets it. No one.
0: Well, Giannopoulos? Michaelides?
1: No, Papadopoulos.
0: There you go. I had a boss who was Papadopoulos in regional television. P-A-P-A-D-O-P-O-L-O-U-S?
1: No.
0: Yeah, well...
1: You want to try again?
0: No, hang on. Let me just think here. No, give it to us. Papa is P-A-P-A, isn't it?
1: Yeah, sure.
0: D-O-P-O-L-O-U-S.
1: No. That's where they get stuck. You've got to break it down in syllables again.
0: Stephen, just do it for us, would you, please? Otherwise, we can't get to other callers.
1: Okay. P-A-P-A-D-O-P-O-U... L-O-S.
0: Ah, Ulos. Yeah. Ah.
1: Can you imagine the trauma my school teachers, when roll call came up, Dennis, every time they tried, I just stood up and said, here, present, I just gave up. Yeah, they got stuck halfway, it took forever.
0: Thank you, Stephen. Steve, or Steph, whatever. Nicole, good evening.
2: Hello, I'm Nicole with two L's. I've spent my lifetime correcting people.
0: Nicole, has it become a real annoyance?
2: No, I've actually sort of, it's just water off a duck's back now. But it used to be an annoyance when I was a kid, and you say you spell my name wrong, and a teacher once said to me, no, your parents spelled your name wrong.
0: No, you can't say that about parents. You can't say they spelled your name wrong. They may have given you a spelling that's a bit totally awkward, but it's whatever they decide, is you're stuck with it, Nicole.
2: Do you want me to tell you why they did it?
0: I'd like, Nicole, would you just tell me why they did it?
2: Well, apparently when I was born at the old Queen Vic a very long time ago, Mum was in a four-bed ward, and the three mothers in the ward with her all called their daughter Nicole, so she thought she would make it different.
0: So this was fashionable name syndrome. Like Harrison, yeah, and Tom, you know, Harrison Ford, Tom Cruise. Which was there a Nicole who was famous at that particular time, or that was just a popular name?
2: No. I think it was just a popular name. So, look, I'm okay with it, but I did make a pact when I had my own children that they were going to have standard spelling.
0: What a good idea. Thank you, Nicole, and thank you for listening and calling. Sinead, good evening.
3: Good evening, Dennis. How are you?
0: Yes, I'm well. I'm a one-end Dennis. What about you?
3: Well, I'm Sinead, and I get called everything under the sun.
0: Is this Sinead? Sinead with a D?
3: Yes, S-I-N-E-A-D.
0: That's the Irish way of spelling it, isn't it?
3: It is, but as a kid I got Sinead, Cyanide, and I had terrible pronunciation of my name.
0: Sinead.
3: Absolutely. Absolutely.
0: And in that Irish spelling, isn't there an accent above one of the letters?
3: There is. I don't use that, but there is. Traditionally, it's Gaelic, so traditionally there is, but I don't use the accent.
0: Oh, you must have been through hell.
3: I went through hell at school and still do. And every now, because of Sinead O'Connor, every now and again I get someone that can pronounce it correctly.
0: Well, I'm glad I did all right with it, Sinead.
3: Killed it.
0: Oh, thank you. Thank you very much. Back after the break, 133-693. Do you have a name that has been either your parents have hung it on you with an odd spelling, or have you got a name that people stuff up all the time? 133, first name or surname, 133-693. Back shortly.
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0: Wonderful 3693, misspelt names, mispronounced names. Melanie is listening in Cranbourne South tonight. Hello, Dennis. It's my birthday today. Happy birthday to you. Happy birthday to you. Happy birthday, dear Melanie. Happy birthday to you. Melanie often gets Melody or Melanie. M-E-L-O-N-I-E instead of M-E-L-A-N-I-E. Have a great night. I will. Melanie, thank you and happy birthday to you. Hello, Roger.
15: Good evening, Dennis. Congratulations are in order. I hear that down Geelong you'll be getting a drug injection centre down there and also a data centre instead of 2,000 houses. But that's not why I rang, Dan.
0: I have heard about the data center, and I heard little bits about the injecting room. I think there's a fair bit of pushback about the injecting room.
15: Yeah, but they all might move down there by the seaside, you know, Eastern Beach. But look, that's not why I rang, Dan.
0: Fantastic. Thank you very much for that information about population redistribution. Thank you.
15: Roger. I get, in this day and age, in 2026, there's still people that spell my name R-O-D-G-E-R instead of the R-O-G-E-R. Now, I don't know where they get it from or whatever, but I was just going to say with Dennis, and it's a good name, Dennis, and I would say, going back to my television days, you may have been named after Dennis the Menace in Mr. Wilson Next Door. Shanghai hanging out of his back pocket and everything.
0: Well, I did have a Shanghai when I was growing up in the Barrabool Hills. Hey, Roger Davis, the Australian, very, very successful Australian golfer, had a D in his Roger.
15: Yeah, well, that's unusual because
0: very unusual.
15: Yeah, you know, like if you have a look at Roger Moore or, you know, many of the other people, it's just the straight R-O-G-E-R, you know. But you know what my second name is?
0: No.
15: My Christian name? What? David.
0: Well, don't tell me you've got the unusual spelling of David.
15: No.
0: Hey, Roger
15: my
0: David.
15: My mother, like Roger David, you know, the store going
0: yes.
15: back?
0: Yes.
15: Yeah, she liked that. And then I've got a family name, but she liked the Roger David thing, so that's what I am, Roger David, yeah.
0: You could have been Roger David Jones. We don't talk about my second name, Roger. Clive.
15: Yeah, but then what's wrong with that? Clive's all right.
0: Good.
15: Like, a lot of people don't like their names, Dennis. You know that. Like, I grew up as a young guy, and I didn't like Roger, you know, going back, and I used to just call myself David, you know? but that's what happens, you know?
0: So you picked up the middle part of your name.
15: Yeah, because I going back in the 60s and all that, there wasn't sort of like a common name, you know? I didn't really like it, to tell you the truth, so I used David. Yeah.
0: David or Roger, whatever you go by these days, nice to hear from you and thank you for being a part of the program. Kyra, good evening.
12: Hi, Dendon, how are you?
0: Yeah, good. Your name would be misspelt often.
12: Yes, it is. It's Kyra Mwanigale, just one long name, Dennis.
0: Oh, is it one? So it's not just Kyra, it's, oh, heavens
12: Kyra
0: above.
12: Kyra Mwanigale. Gail.
0: From New Zealand.
12: I won a challenge on me last night. Dennis, I've got some very bad news for you. Went to the show, see you there last week. Went out the car to get your present, you'd gone. So I'll have to give it to you in December in the Christmas month.
0: Dennis,
12: I've got very bad news before Challenger. I'm going, I went back in the hospital Thursday night, not here, Frankston, Dandenong, and, been a specialist and everything. I'm going into hospital maybe next week for open heart surgery.
0: Oh, Kyra, you are a trooper.
12: And I have a pacemaker too. I've had 10 of the listeners, 2 rang up today and they found out. I don't know how, I didn't tell them, probably the girls or my son. And they were crying on the phone. I said, don't be crying because you make me cry. I've got to have a pacemaker. Yeah, it's no good, Den.
0: The pacemaker's
12: overwhelming for me.
0: Yeah, well, Kyra, you're a trooper and you're a fighter, and I look forward to hearing from you beyond that hospital stay. We will take a break. 133693. It's 8 to 10. 3AW.
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0: Wonderful 3693, it's 5 to 10. A music segment straight after the vinyl revival, straight after the news at 10. Yuri's dropped out. Paul, good evening.
27: Yeah, Dennis, lovely show. How are you going?
0: Thank you, Paul. Good.
27: Yeah, good. That's the way. When I was in, brought up as a kid in Canada, Dennis had two N's. But when I got here, I discovered Dennis had one N as well. And when I grew up, I had a surname that was exactly the same as Valentine's Day. And to this day, no one can spell it. I get B for Bravo, A double L Y N T.
0: Oh, no.
27: Yeah, and it's B for Victor, according to the 14th of February, my surname. But I'm just trying to say, I think Dennis with one N, I think it's cool.
0: Well, thank you for that. There are other Dennises around the world who have one N, and there are plenty here in Australia. But, yeah, I've never thought of it as being that unusual until this person kept telling me that I didn't know how to spell my I didn't know how to spell my own first name.
27: Love your show, Dennis. Thank you.
0: Thank you, Paul. Here gets Valentine. Oh, yes. Gosh. Bob, hello.
28: Hi. I can't imagine anyone misspelling my name, Bob. But what not many people can do, you can't spell my name, their name backwards. Bob, same thing.
0: Oh, that's a good little bit of trivia when you're out at a dinner party, Bob.
28: Yeah. The only other one I can think of is a lady's name, Anna. No doubt people will think of others, but I only know Anna and Bob. I don't know of any others that can go both ways.
0: I've heard of Anna's with a single N. I've heard of Anna's with an A-N-A-H. Oh, gosh, it gets so confusing.
28: Anyway, interesting topic. I'm amazed how you keep thinking of all these topics over the years. There's been thousands.
0: Yes, there's a fair bit going on here. Thank you very much, Bob. Neil, hello.
1: Oh, hello. I've got one for you, Dennis or Denise. Play yourself the Debbie Harry song, Dennis or Denise. It's spelled D-I-N-I-S.
0: Yeah, Denis.
1: Yeah.
0: Which is the pronunciation.
1: Yeah, the French pronunciation, yeah. So obviously there's others in the world.
0: There's Denis Sauvin too. I've got some information that's been sent to me. The Denisova hominins are an extinct species or subspecies of archaic human that ranged from Asia during the middle to late part of history. There you go.
1: You don't want to get too deep in your own DNA. You might find there's a few too many cavemen in there.
0: That's exactly right. We are almost to the news at 10. Neil, hello. Was that Neil? That was Neil.
1: Yeah, that was Neil. No worries. See ya.
0: Thank you, Neil. How do you spell your Neil, just out of interest? Because there's N-E-A-L-E.
1: Well, mine became very easy after Neil landed on the moon. It's N-E-I-L.
0: Ah.
1: Anyone who got it wrong, I used to say to them as a kid, like Neil Armstrong, the same as the bloke that landed on the moon, and that shut them up and they remembered it.
0: There you are. Thank you very much, Neil. Yeah, they used to call you Buzz. It's almost 10 o'clock. Famous duos or trios, or favourite duos or trios, in our vinyl revival tonight, straight after the news.
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3: Good evening, I'm Jamel Wells. Australia's largest betting companies have been questioned at a Senate inquiry about allegations of predatory behaviour. Federal politics reporter Nelson Scott.
4: Representatives from Tabcorp and Sportsbet have today appeared before a Senate committee probing the government's reforms to restrict gambling ads. They rejected claims from former NRL player Luke Bateman that the industry lures VIP clients with alcohol, drugs and escorts. Kai Cantwell from Responsible Wagering Australia telling the inquiry they've seen no evidence of these practices.
5: RWA and our members strongly refute these claims.
4: Their testimony comes as Labor lacks the support to pass the bill, with the opposition withholding its position until the inquiry ends, while Green Senator Sarah Hanson-Young says gambling inducements must first be outlawed.
6: Until we see those loopholes closed, this bill's a dog.
4: The inquiry will hand down its findings later this month. Nelson Scott, Canberra.
3: The federal opposition says cancelling the private health insurance rebate for over 65s will force too many people to drop their cover, putting pressure on the public system. The government says the change will free up more money for aged care. Shadow Health Minister Anne Rustin says she's working with the crossbench and the Greens to try to block the change.
7: We did it when we forced the government to release home care packages. We did it when we forced them into putting human override into their terrible computer-generated algorithm. So we're hoping that we'll be able to do the same thing here and stop this thing before it even starts.
3: One Nation leader Pauline Hanson says media will only be allowed at her events if they report on the party fairly. Journalists from the ABC, The Guardian and The Age have been denied entry to the party's campaign launch ahead of the Victorian state election. The move has been criticised by MPs across the political divide. Ms Hanson claims the organisations are biased.
8: It won't be forever and a day, but it's like putting out a message. Give us a fair go. Don't twist and with your opinionates and cutting what I say down to just this little snippet and putting out the wrong message.
3: Home Affairs Minister Tony Burke has postponed a speech at the National Press Club. Mr Burke was expected to unveil far-reaching changes to migration to try to calm public anger and growing support for One Nation. He was due to appear on Thursday. Staff at BHP's Port Hedland operation in Western Australia will go ahead with planned strike action this weekend over pay and conditions. And three lionesses have died of suspected heat stroke at a zoo in Tokyo. In finance, one Australian dollar buying around 70 US cents.
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3: Matt King has been named new head coach of the New South Wales men's State of Origin team. King, who's been an assistant coach since 2024, takes over from Laurie Daly, who's stepped down. He says his heart belongs to his state.
9: The one true rugby league love of my life has been the New South Wales Blues. To know now that I have the opportunity to guide the team moving forward, to lead the program over the next little period, as I mentioned, means the absolute world to me.
3: Broncos NRLW veteran Ali Brigginshaw has been handed a three-match ban for a Grade 3 dangerous throw against Bulldog Taylor Preston. Geelong has confirmed Nigel Lappin is leaving the club to become Tasmania Football Club's head of development. That's the latest news and sport.
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3: Possible showers overnight, getting down to 8 degrees. Wednesday, showers with a top of 15. Partly cloudy on Thursday with a top of 15. Friday, partly cloudy and 17. Saturday, a shower or two with a top of 16 degrees. Showers forecast for Sunday with a top of 15 and showers likely on Monday. On the bays, westerly winds 15 to 20 knots and seas around a metre.
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0: you, Busby Maru, from Rockhampton in Queensland. I just love their music. Love their music. Spoke to Thomas Busby on the program a few weeks back. He's done a bit of solo work, but they're still a duo. I would just like to hear from you tonight. Warwick Brown from Greville Records in Greville Street, Perrant, couldn't be with us tonight, but I'd love to hear from you. Your favourite duos or trios over time, over your lifetime, because music is so important to people and there are so many memories that are associated with particular songs at particular times. Favourite duos or trios from across your life, 8 past 10. Josh, good evening.
1: Yes, hello Dennis, how are you?
0: Yeah, good, Josh.
1: Yeah, my duo was Julio Iglesias and Willie Nelson.
0: To All the Girls I've Loved Before. Fantastic song.
1: And then there was another one, Julio Iglesias with Donna Summer. I forgot the song.
0: Oh, I haven't heard that.
1: Yeah.
0: Donna Summer and Julio Iglesias together.
1: Yeah.
0: He was a massive world star, but not in the enduring sense of say a Frank Sinatra or, some of the others, but for a period of at least 10 to 15 years, he was a huge star.
1: Yeah. He was very popular. Yeah.
0: I think this is the one you want, Josh. Have a listen. With Diana Ross, not Donna Summer.
1: Yeah,
0: here we
1: go. Diana Ross, sorry. Yeah.
0: Here we go. Favorite duos, favorite trios, 1-3-6-9-3.

0: I'd forgotten about that song. Diana Ross with Julio Iglesias and All of You. That was a world hit. Josh, thank you. Hello, Vern.
1: Good evening, Dennis. The Bellamy Brothers.
0: Bellamy Brothers. If I said you had a beautiful body, Vern, would you hold it against me?
1: Not really. You wouldn't like it.
0: Hey, Vern, how are you going?
1: Not too bad. It's pretty cold out here. As I'm breathing, it looks like I'm blowing smoke, but it's only vapor.
0: Okay. You're not vaping, are you?
1: No, it's only because it's cold.
0: Okay, only because it's cold. Here's the Bellamy Brothers, Vern. That's a good nomination. Favourite trios or duos? 1-3-6-9-3.

0: cracker song. Wonderful 3693. Favorite duos or trios over time? Because music is so important to people. Sandra, good evening.
1: Yeah, hi, Dennis. Dennis, did your book come?
0: No.
1: Oh, really?
0: No, not yet. Unless it's gone in the wrong pigeonhole. That could have happened. It's happened before.
1: It's not so much a book. It's sort of, yeah, it's not a book. It's an accumulation of a lot of things sort of thing.
0: Oh, that's fine. Anyway, it'll turn up. There's no doubt about that. It'll turn up. I might have a look in a few other pigeonholes and see if it's been put in the wrong spot.
1: Okay. Dennis, what about the Seekers? I've got so many records of them when they first started.
0: Okay. Now, that's a quartet, but we'll go with quartets as well. Duos, trios, or quartets. Seekers, I just love the Seekers. I got to know all of them over the decades, Sandra, and they're all first-class people, and, gosh, they brought so much joy to so many people.
1: Well, they're in their 20s with all the records I've got.
0: Yeah. What's your favourite? Carnival Is Over?
1: Georgie Girl.
0: Georgie Girl. They just captured our imagination, didn't they? And not just us, right through Britain, through Europe. Have a listen to this, Sandra. Here's a blast from your past.

0: love the sound of the Seekers. Beautiful harmonies, gentle. They were just such a part of people's lives. Sandy, good evening.
1: Hi, Dennis. Oh, Dennis, I grew up loving the Seekers, but I also remember loving a trio called Peter, Paul and Mary.
0: Oh, yes, Leaving on a Jet Plane, Blowing in the Wind.
1: Yeah, that's it.
0: Oh, gosh, they were good. They were so, so good. They were sort of a little bit hippie-ish, a little bit alternate, but gosh, that was perfect for the time. Perfect for the time.
1: It was, and I remember as a really little kid singing along to them and the Seekers.
0: What's your favourite of them? Blowing in the Wind?
1: Honestly, I can't remember.
0: Leaving on a Jet Plane was another one of their hits. Times There Are Changing, the Bob Dylan song. Times There Are Changing. Gosh, that was good. That was so good. Sandy, isn't it nice to reminisce about bits and pieces musically?
1: Oh, absolutely. I'm right back in my childhood right now, Dennis.
0: We've got the Times They Are Changing. 500 Miles was another one. Puff the Magic Dragon, which had a double meaning. Here we go with... Time as they are a-changing. Oh, gosh. A bit of Dylan music.

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11: Wonderful 3693, loving this. Duets, trios or quartets, your favourites over the decades. Wonderful 3693, a lot of this would have been on vinyl too. Hello, Chris.
12: Hello, Dennis. I was a great fan of the Pet Shop Boys.
11: Yeah.
12: And it's on Google Chrome. They were, in 1999 edition of Guinness Book of Records, they were the most successful duo in British music history. And they sold over 100 million records. And they also, not controversy to them, but they caused a controversy in splitting the world in half. And I'm on the same side as the people that believe their hit song, Always On My Mind, was far better than any other person's attempt on the song.
11: I didn't like their version. I loved Elvis and I loved Willie.
12: Oh, did you see, before we had Countdown, what started off the Countdown era, they had Top of the Pops. And you see the one where they're doing live, they've got all the girls in their afros and perms. I grew up through that. That's the era I recognise. I started really getting into music and all that. And yeah, but apart from that, I just realised, they come from London in the UK. I wasn't aware that Visage, you know, that song, that hit song, I didn't realise they were born in London in the UK as well. I thought they were a French group. They had that hit song Fade to Grey. I really want that to be played at my funeral.
11: There you go. Well, hopefully your funeral is not soon. Let's have a listen to this.

0: think we've had enough of that. I prefer a bit of Elvis or a bit of Willie. Hey, hello, John. John's gone. Gone, John. Loretta.
1: Hi, Dennis.
0: Did you prefer Pet Shop Boys, Elvis, or Willie Nelson? Always on my mind.
1: Oh, Elvis, all the time.
0: Yeah.
1: Yeah.
0: Hi, Loretta. How's it going?
1: Hi, Dennis. How are you?
0: Yeah, good. Let's stop with the niceties here.
1: My song is Katie Lang, Tony Bennett, and Hallelujah.
0: Oh, Hallelujah, yes. Oh, yes. I didn't know. Have they done that together?
1: Yes, yes. He did a...
0: Oh, I didn't know that.
1: He did an album with duets with a lot of people. And, yeah, Katie Lang, Tony Bennett, beautiful.
0: It was I think Lady Gaga was on that, wasn't it?
1: She was. Yes, she was. A lot of
0: Katie,
1: people were on
0: Katie
1: it.
0: Lang
1: it
0: and
1: fantastic.
0: Tony Bennett. Hallelujah.
1: Even Amy Winehouse.
0: Yeah. Gosh, talk about an old crooner just making himself, you know, noticed in modern music. How brilliant is that?
1: He was fabulous. And when he made that album, he actually toured and he went to all of the artists. They didn't come to him, he went to them.
0: Loretta, thank you for that information. Katie Lang, Tony Bennett.
1: Thank you, Dennis.
0: And Hallelujah. I did not know that existed. And I knew about all the Lady Gaga bits and pieces. Have we got it, Simon?
2: No, I have got Dream a Little Dream. I can't find Hallelujah by the two of them.
0: Okay, well, how about a Dream a Little Dream? KD okay. And TB on AW.

0: that's good. Loretta, thank you. 26 past 10. The quiz is not far away. Frank, hello.
1: Good evening, Dennis. Hey, Dennis, Elton John and Kiki D, Don't Go Breaking Your Heart.
0: Oh, that is a very good nomination. That was a fantastic record and a hit right across the world. Elton John, Kiki D. Yep. Good on you, Frank. Good nomination. Let's have a listen to a bit of it.

0: Thank you, Frank, for your nomination. The quiz is not far away. It's Boyology tonight, 133693. Hi, Loretta.
1: Good evening, Gareth. I'm glad there's two Lorettas.
0: There's two Lorettas listening to this radio program.
1: There are. It's a very unusual name. Hey, my duo is Cindy Q and Chris Norman with Stumbling In. That's one of my favourite songs.
0: Oh, Suzy Q, Chris Norman, Stumbling In was a great record.
1: And a month ago, I buried my dad, and all four of us girls, because he had four girls, we took him out to the Seekers, I'll Never Find Another You.
0: Oh, that is I'm sure that features at many, many celebrations of people's lives, Loretta. Thank you very much for that. A bit of Stumbling In would be just nice. Thank you, Loretta.
1: Thank you.
0: Nothing better than two Lorettas. Here we go.
1: Way too much.

0: Thank you, Loretta. Couple more calls ahead of the quiz. Hello, John.
1: Hello.
0: John.
1: Yes. A song I never hear at all these days. Patches, I'm depending on you, son, to pull this family through.
0: Sorry? Just give us the title again.
1: Patches, I'm depending on you, son.
0: Okay, by who?
1: Patches. I'm not sure. He's an African-American singer. It was on Rubber Soul, I think, or Sold Out.
0: Okay. Well, I tell you what, we might try and play it. We'll try and find it, John, and play it up to midnight if we can find it. Patches, I'm depending on you. Thank you for your call. Al, good evening. Al? Al? Al's disappeared as well. We will take a break. We'll try and find that song and play it up to midnight. Wonderful 3693. Al, are you there?
2: No, Al hasn't disappeared.
0: Al, could you turn your radio down, because that's what's confusing you and me and the entire listening audience.
2: I am, Dennis.
0: Good on you. Good on you. No, it's still, I can still hear it in the background.
2: Tony Bennett.
0: I'm a very patient man.
2: Tony Bennett.
0: Yes. Al, you need to turn your radio down and then talk to me.
2: A girl called Anna Carolina.
0: Yeah.
2: With Anna Carolina, the very thought of you.
0: Oh, beautiful. The very thought of you. Well, if we can't find the other one, we'll try and play that up to midnight. Al, thank you very much for your call and for hanging on there. We will take a break. The quiz is next. It's Boyology. Oh, I'm very proud of this quiz. Wonderful 3693, great prize on offer for you to go and explore around Docklands and go to Platform 28. Wonderful 3693, if you have won in the last few weeks, maybe give it a break and let someone else have a crack. Wonderful 3693. Boyology, straight after the break.
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4: Coach is only as good as what's around him. I'd love to coach under Brendan Gale. I'd be happy to coach under the CEO-ship of Graham Wright. I mean, people like that, to me, from the outside, I mean, I don't know the Essendon people that well. I'm only looking from afar, but I'd have no confidence to coach under that regime.
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0: 133-693, and thanks to my mate Darren, who has just texted me. It's quiz time. Hello, Dave.
17: Thanks for the night, Dennis.
0: Hey, Dave, my pleasure. Good to be on air. Dave, it's Boyology tonight. Thank God I'm a country boy. It was written and recorded by...
17: Dennis, let me go.
0: Dave, you will know the answer to this. Mick, hello.
18: The late John Denver.
0: I would have just accepted John Denver, but you've given us even more information. Okay. A movie set in Germany in World War II is the boy in what? It's not an old movie. It's a movie in recent decades. The boy in the...
18: No, I don't know, Dennis.
0: Oh, you would have seen it, Dave. Here's a little rule here. If you can get through again, ring again, and play twice. A very busy board tonight, though. Craig?
19: Dennis, how's it going?
0: Yeah, good, Craig. A movie set in wartime Germany, World War II, is the boy in?
19: Boy in the striped pyjamas.
0: Correct. Come well, Set the Boy.
19: Another great movie.
0: A fantastic movie. Come Set the Boy was top the charts for which Aussie rock band?
19: Mondo Rock.
0: You're going well here, Craig. Only two to go. Oh Boy was a country music hit for Melbourne-born singer Di.
19: Oh, I was thinking of another version of the song. Di, no. I can't think of a country singer, Di,
0: yes, went to America under the early on under the guidance of Frank Sinatra. So she became a big star.
19: Oh, Jesus.
0: Oh, Craig, you were going so well. You will kick yourself in the ankle and just seek medical advice if you kick too hard. Hello, John.
20: Hello.
0: Oh, Boy was a country music hit for Melbourne-born singer, Di...
20: good question. Yeah.
0: It is a good question. Thank you.
20: Die.
0: Sorry, John. Owen.
21: What? Donata?
0: You don't know? Sorry? Yes, Di Trask. Well done. I didn't catch what you said. Then I heard it back. Hey, good luck to you, because this is the final question in tonight's quiz. Let's Hear It for the Boy was a worldwide hit for American singer Denise who? Owen?
21: Denise Wilson?
0: Sorry?
21: Denise Wilson?
0: Not Denise Wilson. Was that the... What did you say?
21: Denise Wilson.
0: Not Wilson. I'm sorry. It is not Denise Wilson, but it does start with W, and it's also the name of some, the surname of some very famous American tennis players. Owen, thank you for trying. The line is very fuzzy. Christine, hello.
22: Hi. Is it Denise Williams?
0: It is Denise Williams. Well done. not Denise Wilson. You've won a $100 voucher. Now, Mark Riley and the team at Platform 28 will look after you in style. It's a fabulous venue in Docklands. It's very near Marvel Stadium. Do you ever go to the footy, Christine?
22: Yes, sometimes.
0: Oh, well, before or after the game, pop in there with your $100 voucher. Yes. Enjoy it. You've got a function you want to book or whatever, Platform 28, near the city, fantastic venue, very well run by Mark O'Reilly and the team. Christine, hang on there. We'll grab your details
22: Thank you very much.
0: We are going to enjoy a bit of Denise Williams. She is a sensational singer. Let's hear it for the boy. And I want to know very shortly what you're doing right now. Doing a jigsaw, preparing tomorrow's meal, on your way to work, on your way home from work. You've been working late at work.
1: My-

We're going to take a break. That's Denise Williams. I don't think that's the original version. Anyway, it doesn't have the same up, get up and go. She also had a hit record with Too Much, Too Little, Too Late with Johnny Mathis, which was a duet. We were talking about duos earlier in the evening. 133-693, what are you doing right now? Are you finishing off work? Are you just finishing doing some study at home? Have you been doing a jigsaw? Are you laying in bed listening to 3RW Nights? Are you traveling down a highway somewhere right around Australia? Are you listening in Paris or Rome or Dubai? What the hell are you doing right now? 133-693, back soon. There's the original.

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10: Rave On, Buddy Holly.
11: Rave On. Yeah. It's actually a version of the Barbara Ann by the Deltones. It's a beauty, too. It sounds better than this one, the rock and roll melodies.
10: Do you have your bongos there, William?
11: Yeah, I've got them in the other part of the house.
10: Oh, okay. Now you haven't got them between your knees.
11: They're in the other part of the house.
10: Well, you go and get them and we'll come back to you. Okay, you go and get them, and we'll come back to you. I want a bit of bongo magic here, I think. 13 to 11, Irene.
12: Hi, Dennis. I'm just sitting here waiting for you to play the Righteous Brothers.
10: Ooh, well, I can do that for you. So, okay, that's what you're doing. Yeah. That's what you're doing right there. You're waiting for me to play the Righteous Brothers' Unchained Melody.
12: Yes. Exactly.
10: Great love song, Irene.
12: It is. Very, it's so
10: beautiful song. I think it's featured in, what was the movie? Where they were doing, making vases and things. Oh gosh, what was the movie? Making vases, doing pottery, I think. Anyway.
12: Very good.

0: love.
1: Oh, Irene, what a beautiful song. Thank you.
2: William,
1: it's a gorgeous song. Thank you for calling. Hey, William, have you got your bongos?
2: Yeah, I've got my bongos.
1: Just give us a few taps.
2: I've got the headphones and all, but I don't have to put them on my ear.
1: Okay. Yeah, a bit of Johnny B. Goode.
2: Okay, I've got the rock and roll music part.
1: Okay, whatever you like. Let's get on with it. I'm known for my impatience. Right.

0: Thank you, William. Well done to you. I was having trouble getting in there. I didn't have the same intonation. Anyway, it's 10 to 11. We'll take an early break and then lots more of your calls. Rob, Vern, John and others, what are you doing right now? Wonderful 3693 back shortly.
1: Breakfast with Ross and Russ.
2: You have a video to show me.
3: Look at this.
2: It's a steam train.
3: Going through the city. How glorious is that?
2: What, it have to go through the city loop?
3: But, well, I reckon that that's a tourist. That should be a tourist attraction.
2: Yeah, why don't we get on it?
3: We should get onto that. That is a tourist attraction right there.
2: There's the advertising campaign.
3: There.
2: Get on it. And the end of the campaign says this.
4: We're all here.
1: Breakfast with Ross and Russ on 3AW. This is Max.
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0: We've had William playing the bongos. We've had all sorts of things happening here on 3AW Nights. Rob, good evening. What are you doing right now?
16: Hi, I'm just parking the car and delivering some food for my son. He's 20 years old.
0: Yeah.
16: And he's just got a job, this part-time job that he's got.
0: Yep.
16: And so I'm waiting for him. He'll be out at 11 o'clock.
0: So and, good on you. So you've got some food for him to have before he heads off to bed.
16: Yeah, I made some roshi rolls and with chicken and salad. So hopefully he'll like it. We'll see how it goes.
0: Well, you're a good parent, Rob, and I'm sure he appreciates your attentiveness.
16: Yeah, thank you.
0: Good on you. Thank you. See, there we go. All people are doing different things, all sorts of different things. 133693. Vern, what are you doing? Are you playing bongo drums like William?
17: Oh, absolutely. Do you want to hear it? I'm going to do you. Don't be good.
0: Okay.

0: Actually, I can't play very long because, Dennis, I'm working.
1: Oh, where are you working? What are you doing?
0: I'm with the booze bus and I'm pulling up cars and breathalysing the people.
1: Oh, right. So you've joined the police force, Vern?
0: Oh, absolutely. Yes. Oh, yes. And the thing is, when I pull up the cars, I've got to be so accurate with the breathalyser. I can't be drinking alcoholic liquor or anything like that, you know.
1: No, no alcoholic liquor, no. Vern, thank you very much for your call. Hello, Phyllis.
2: Oh, hi. How are you, Dennis?
1: Yeah, good. What are you doing right now?
2: I'm on the freeway. My mum's in a nursing home and they've just taken her to the Alfred. And
1: oh, no.
2: I'm going there from Clyde, so it's a fair drive.
1: Well, so she's in the Alfred, but try and concentrate, Phyllis, because these sort of situations can be very, very stressful as... and I'm glad you've called in. I'm glad you're listening, but please really concentrate hard while you're driving.
2: Thank you. You have a nice night.
1: And I hope Mum's okay. John, good evening to you.
3: Again, yes. How are you, Dennis?
1: You're good, John. What are you doing?
3: Well, I'm trying to work out some words to a new poem.
1: Oh, okay.
3: Yeah.
1: What's the poem about, John?
3: Well, that's what I've got to work out yet.
1: There's someone talking in the background, John. Who is that?
3: Oh, yeah. Hang on, I'll turn it off.
1: Yep.
3: Yeah.
1: Can I just ask everyone, if you're calling in, please turn off whatever you're listening to, except, you know, yeah, even if it's 3RW, turn it off if you're a caller.
3: Yeah.
1: That'd be good.
3: Yeah, no, I had the TV on. That was what it was.
1: Okay, that's fine.
3: First I've got to work out the words and then I give it a title when I'm finished.
1: Right. So is there a theme to this piece that you're writing, John? Well, I know you like writing your poetry.
3: Yeah, yeah. No, well, so far I haven't sort of got into it, but I've done two poems about what happened to me when I was only a kid.
1: Right.
3: 11 years old and so on. Yeah,
1: but is this one not as dramatic as that?
3: No, nowhere near it.
1: No, so this is when you've moved on?
3: Yeah, yeah, in my adult years. Yeah.
1: Okay, have you been married at all, John?
3: Yeah, I've got two boys.
1: Oh, that's good.
3: Two sons, yeah. I've been married. Been there, done that. Don't want to do it again.
1: No, that's fair enough. Sometimes you don't want to go hop back on the merry-go-round and go around again.
3: That's right.
1: Hey, John. But so the writing poetry for you that sort of relaxes you a bit, gives you a bit of comfort.
3: It does. And I get a lot of satisfaction. I've written two books. I think I've told you that.
1: Yes. Yeah. But do you find when you're writing that you're sort of go into another space? You lose a bit of lose a bit of time.
3: You do. That's right.
1: Your imagination's running away with you.
3: Yeah. Once I start, it takes me about half an hour to write a poem of about 6 to 7 stanzas. Doesn't take long. Half an hour.
1: So it just all sort of happens. Isn't that interesting,
3: right,
1: John? Thank you.
3: Yeah.
1: Thank you very much for your call. And turn the telly back up now, or maybe just keep listening to the radio. Actually, turn the telly, leave it down. John, thank you for your call. Troy Zantuck is not far away. It's initial reaction time here after the news. Troy will give us two initials and three or four cryptics. You can call him with two answers, but if you get a bonus if you get one of the cryptics correct. Simple rules. I'll stuff them up, but they are simple rules. Let's see what happens after 11.
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5: Good evening, I'm Jamel Wells. The federal government has unveiled proposed changes to fix its so-called widow's tax amid widespread criticism. Under draft legislation released by the Treasurer, widows or divorcees will still be able to claim negative gearing and capital gains discounts after properties are transferred to single ownership. The changes follow complaints led by independent Senator David Pocock. The federal government has sidestepped questions about whether it will strengthen its gambling advertising laws. A parliamentary inquiry is examining the legislation, which seeks to restrict wagering ads on TV, radio and online. Anti-gambling advocates argue the bill should include a ban on inducements like bonus bets and cash rewards. Deputy Prime Minister Richard Marles says this is not currently being considered.
6: We've looked at this issue in detail over a long period of time. There is a balance that has to be struck here, and we intend to, you know, reach that balance. But in the process, we've engaged in the toughest set of reforms in respect of gambling and gambling advertising that we have seen.
5: The number of confirmed or presumed cases of the H5 bird flu strain in Australia is now 102. South Australia has 81 confirmed cases after a mass mortality event. Infectious diseases expert Dr. Paul Griffin has told Nine more cases are likely.
7: That mass mortality event is an indication of that, and we know that this will continue to spread. But importantly, we haven't seen any detections in poultry or other animals, and we're exceptionally well prepared to continue to manage this as it does progress.
5: Police say a major operation triggered by a party costume in Sydney was not an overreaction. Officers surrounded a busy entertainment precinct after reports of a man wearing a tactical vest and carrying a gun. He's told a court the fake items were part of a costume for a themed event. Superintendent Peter Glynn says there's a heightened awareness of public safety after the Bondi terrorist attack.
8: Carrying of a weapon, even if it's a toy or imitation weapon, it may be an offence, and we have no hesitation in putting people before the courts for these matters.
5: A 35-year-old man's been charged after a police chase on the Gold Coast. Officers say his station wagon mounted footpaths, putting pedestrians at risk. A West Australian court has dismissed complaints from a hospital that a neighbouring gym is impacting medical procedures. The Perth Day Hospital claimed Fitness Cartel, which it shares a building with, causes excessive noise and vibrations. And a major bank is predicting capital city house prices will fall 5% this year. NAB predicts Sydney and Melbourne will see the largest falls at 10%. In finance, one Australian dollar's buying around 70 US cents.
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5: Cameron Smith is rejecting speculation Billy Slater could take over from Craig Bellamy. The Queensland Origin coach was seen in the Melbourne Storm rooms on the weekend. Smith has told 100% Footy he can't see it happening.
9: Personally though, because there's a lot of talk at the moment and speculation around certainly Craig Bellamy's future, and then who's going to take over him? Will it be Billy Slater? I don't think so.
10: So you can't
9: really
10: see it in the near future?
9: Definitely not.
5: Richmond Premiership player Nathan Broad has called time on his career and will play his last AFL game next weekend at the MCG. Broncos NRLW star Ali Brigginshaw has been given a 3-game ban for a dangerous tackle. That's news and sport.
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18: Possible showers overnight, getting down to 8 degrees. Wednesday, showers with a top of 15. Partly cloudy on Thursday with a top of 15. Friday, partly cloudy and 17. Saturday, a shower or two with a top of 16 degrees. Showers forecast for Sunday with a top of 15 and showers likely on Monday. On the bays, westerly winds 15 to 20 knots and seas around a metre.
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1: It's 7 past 11, and around this time each Tuesday night here on 3RW, there's a lot of tension in the air. There's a lot of anticipation, a lot of excitement, because Troy Zantuck, TZ, comes into the studio with two initials. He comes in with three, maybe four cryptics, or three cryptics and a bonus, and we try and solve as many of these. You come up with places or people or events that coincide with these initials. Troy, are you there? Over.
20: Good evening, Dennis. And
1: we're only sitting across the desk. Why am I even saying that?
20: I'm befuddled. I'm flummoxed. A good evening to you, and a good evening to the Brainiacs. Oh, have they been in tip-top form of late?
1: They're going okay.
20: They're going
1: but
20: very well.
1: So are
20: well.
1: You with your tedious cryptics and things.
20: Tedious cryptics. Yes. Oh, you've gone early, Dennis. Let me tell you.
1: All-consuming cryptics.
20: Dennis Clive Walter. They'll have a bit to say to you.
1: What's your second name, Troy?
20: I don't have one.
1: Well, we're going to find one for you.
20: But I have a nickname.
1: Troy Cecil.
20: The Oracle.
1: Please. Can we just get to your two initials, please? Otherwise, we're wasting time.
20: Yes, we are. So, the initials are W for Williamstown and T for Thomastown. W-T.
1: Oh, gee, one of these could be for one of my grandchildren.
20: Oh, hello.
1: But that's okay. No, we won't go with that.
20: No. Okay, the cryptics, Dennis.
1: WT, yes, cryptics, please.
20: Oh, here we go. Cryptic number one. 3 in 85.
1: 3 in 85. Cryptic number one. Cryptic number two.
20: Tread carefully.
1: Oh, is that it?
20: Yep.
1: Cryptic number one. One in three in 85?
20: No.
1: One to three? No.
20: It was cryptic number one.
1: Yes.
20: And the...
1: 3 in 85.
20: Yes.
1: Cryptic number two, WT, tread carefully. Cryptic number three.
20: Eagle-eyed crow eaters.
1: Eagle-eyed crow eaters. Ooh. And is there a bonus, Troy? Because, you know, in case everyone just bangs these out in the first couple of minutes, which I reckon they will.
20: Yes, yep. I've incorporated, and I think the initial reaction, super brainiacs are enjoying my musical cryptics. Here it comes.
1: Oh, is this a musical cryptic? That's Kylie.
20: It certainly is.
1: Is that it?
20: That is it.
1: Oh.
20: And I do have a super bonus for the brainiacs, but only if the first four are answered.
1: Oh, they'll be gone in about 3 minutes. Wonderful 3693, the initials, ladies and gentlemen, tonight, WT. WT, 1 to 3 in 85. Sorry, 3 in 85. 3 in 85. Tread carefully. And eagle-eyed crow eaters. And the bonus? Okay, let's get into it. Tanya, good evening.
17: Good evening, Troy and Dennis. How are you both?
1: Yeah, good.
20: Thanks, Tanya.
1: I think.
17: Excellent. My WT, William and Tanya.
20: Oh, the royal couple, Dennis.
1: That's very close to home.
17: And Wednesday trendy. Wednesday trend.
1: Tanya, there was a distinct lack of confidence in that one.
20: Gee whiz.
17: Sorry, I didn't start off well today.
20: No, that's all right. No, William and Tanya. A love story in the making. We'll go with it.
17: That's us. Okay.
1: Well done, Tanya. Thank you very much. Arthur, good evening.
19: Good evening, Dennis. Can you hear me?
1: Yes.
19: Oh, sorry. I thought I'd cut out. Good evening, Troy, Simon and Taylor. First one is Wrong Turn. It's a horror movie. And Walk the Line, Johnny Cash.
20: Wrong Turn, a horror movie, Dennis.
1: I don't know Wrong Turn. Well, I've taken a few.
20: I reckon you might have.
1: Yeah,
20: for the journey. Hey? Shoveling down the Geelong Highway. Hey?
1: No, there's no turns on the Geelong Highway.
20: Oh, I know.
1: It's either off at Little River, off at Werribee, off at Lara, and then you're there. Arthur, thank you very much for your call. Daryl, what about you? WT.
21: Troy, Dennis, how are we tonight?
20: Good on you,
1: Hey,
20: Jasmine.
1: Good.
21: I've only got one. Wagging tail.
20: Yes, I
1: Doggies.
20: Like it.
21: Have a good night, guys.
20: Good on you.
1: Good on you, Daryl. Thank you very much. WT. Gosh, I'm trying to think of, other than my grandson, I'm having trouble with this one, Troy. Jim, good evening.
22: Come on, boys. William Tell.
20: William Tell, Dennis?
1: Yes, the William Tell Overture.
20: Yes, very famous for shooting the arrow and hitting the apple. Was it his son?
1: I don't know what it was.
20: Lucky
1: he didn't hit his son.
20: He was a fictitious character. He wasn't. There's conjecture whether he was for real.
1: I don't think he was for real.
20: Hmm.
1: Can I go with Wesley Turnbull? Because he used to panel for me at 3RW. No one will get that one.
22: A bit like Robin Hood. He was talking about whether he's fictional or real, isn't he?
1: Yes.
20: Yep.
22: Am I still there?
20: You are still here.
1: Of course you are.
22: Walter Thompson. Is a man, if you've done your research, you'll find him, Troy.
1: Well, have you done your research, Troy? Jim has just challenged you.
20: He's had a fair crack, hasn't he? I'll give him a rap every week, and he's had a crack. It's like the San Andreas fault.
1: He's just given you a velvet glove right back across the face.
20: Who is he, Jim?
1: He's got you.
22: He was a British police inspector, Walter Thompson.
20: Yeah.
22: And he was Winston Churchill's bodyguard.
20: Oh, well, that's a great nomination.
1: Troy.
22: Yeah, well, I'm looking up. Inspector Thompson.
1: Troy.
20: I don't need to look him up. You've told me. He was Winston Churchill's bodyguard. That's all I need to know, Jim.
22: About mid-30s.
1: We should have known that.
23: We're all fighting the streets, but we will never surrender.
1: Thank you for that grab, Simon. That was you, Troy.
20: That was me. Just, you know, trying to do a bit of research.
1: Well, you should have known who Walter Thompson was.
20: I should have.
1: Would Karen be able to challenge you as well? Karen?
0: Hello. I was going to say we didn't chill, but that's gone. So what about the wishing tree?
20: The wisdom the tree, then?
1: Oh, no, wishing tree.
20: Wishing tree.
1: Was it Wishing Tree, Karen?
0: Well, it's called Wishing Tree. It was a movie around about 2015.
1: Yes. Okay. Yeah, my word it was.
20: Who was in it, Karen? Can you...
0: That I don't know.
20: Okay.
1: Well, there were a lot of actors that were wishing they were in it.
20: Oh.
1: Karen, okay, thank you.
20: We got off to a flying start then.
1: It's all downhill from here.
20: Yeah, it's not, because the brainiacs are all over it.
1: Are they ever? Frank, good evening.
2: Good evening, Dennis. Good day, Troy.
20: Hello, Frankie.
2: I've got wind turbines.
20: Wind turbines, Dennis. Oh,
1: hey, that's good.
20: Yes.
1: Yes.
20: I'll tell you, they've caused a bit of a ruckus amongst the rural folk, haven't they?
1: My word. Oh. When you drive between Geelong and Ballarat now, suddenly if you're driving like on a winter's day and there's a bit of fog around, you're driving up the highway and suddenly there's this giant thing in front of you before you take a bend to the left.
20: Would you say it's a blight on the landscape?
1: I don't have a problem with them, but I understand why people do. Not for me. No. Frank, anything else you'd like to offer up? You've done well with the turbines.
2: That's all I've got. I've only got the one tonight, guys.
20: I'll tell you what, mate. You've done a great job. I love that as a nomination, Dennis.
1: That's an excellent nomination. Frank, thank you for your call. And to all the callers who are waiting on, it's a full board, 133693. The initials tonight, if you've just joined us, are WT. Cryptics, 3 and 85. Tread carefully. Eagle-eyed crow eaters. And the bonus is this musical track from Kylie. Let's see what happens after the break, Troy, with, I tell you, this is breathless anticipation. That is what I call this segment. 133693, 17 past 11. I can't wait till after the break. Back soon.
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7: This is Initial Reaction. Troy Zantuck has brought in two initials tonight, WT. The Cryptics, 3 in 85. Tread carefully. Eagle-eyed Crow Eaters. And the bonus is a little bit of music from Kylie Minogue. The board is full, but keep trying. If you want to get through, especially if you've had a bit of, you know, if you've had a flash, something has come into your mind that works with these initials, WT. Andrew, good evening.
8: Good evening, gents. I've got two sports people for you. First one is Wendy Turnbull.
9: Wendy Turnbull.
7: That's very good.
9: Cryptic number one.
7: 3 in 85.
9: Wendy Turnbull, Aussie tennis star in the 70s and 80s, ranked number 3 in 1985.
7: There we go.
9: And she had an amazing record, Dennis. She was one of the very few women to have a winning record over Steffi Graf.
7: Really?
9: Yeah, 3 matches for a 2 wins, 1 loss ratio. How about that?
7: That is very good. Well done, Wendy Turnbull. Where did Wendy Turnbull end up? Is she retired here in Australia or where?
9: I'm not too sure. She was from Queensland originally, yes. And she was known as the Rabbit. That was her nickname because of the court coverage. She was very quick over the tennis court, and they called her the Rabbit.
7: Andrew, you can have another 2 goes now.
8: Yep, the next one is another sports person, Warren Treadway.
9: Oh, Andrew.
7: Oh,
9: Andrew's following on
7: from his trifecta. Now, hang on. If you get 2 cryptics, does that mean he gets another 2?
9: It does. But tread carefully, Warren Treadway. Of course, the Port Adelaide superstar. He was the 2004 flag captain, 4 best and fairest, 4 All Australians, and he kicked 549 through the big sticks.
7: And went on to a career in the media.
9: Yes, he did.
7: Andrew, you have 2 to go. How do you go with Eagle-eyed Crow Eaters?
8: You know, I'll leave it for someone else.
9: Yeah.
8: I'll give you another one. Politician Wilson Tucky.
9: Yes, Wilson
7: Tucky. Oh, that's good.
9: Dennis, known as Iron Bar Tucky. For his robust discussions in the parliament, but
7: we need a few more colourful type characters like that, rather than the what's the word we could use?
9: Bland, beige, colourless
7: politicians. Yes,
9: vacuous.
7: Many of them who have just all they've ever done is work within the political system.
9: Opaque.
7: I think we've slammed the bag.

0: up on them. Andrew, thank you very much and well done.
1: Yeah, well done, Andrew. You're a star. Five Craig. Cryptics in 3 weeks, I think.
0: Oh. Do you keep stats on the callers, Troy?
1: No, I've just got a good memory, especially when I'm doing my research.
0: Yeah. Craig, good evening.
2: Good evening, guys.
0: Craig, number one. There's another Craig after you.
1: Hey,
0: yes?
1: Craig.
2: I was sitting on Warren Treadray, but it was actually for the different cryptic on the, I was thinking of the Crow Eater one. But anyway, what about a whirling tornado?
1: A whirling,
0: that's good.
1: A weather phenomenon?
2: It's spinning around.
1: Oh, it's for the around. Other, ooh, I tell you what, I like your style there, Craig, but
0: that's
1: no.
0: That's very good.
2: No? Okay. And your show, Walter and Troy.
1: Walter and Troy.
0: Thank you, Craig.
1: Thank you very much.
0: Yeah. I don't think it's one of his cryptics.
1: No, it's not. But I like it. I like how you got the surname and I got the Christian name, Dennis. I'm happy with that.
0: Yeah, Troy Walter, Walter Troy. Craig, thank you. Craig, number two, go ahead.
3: Hey, good evening, Dennis and Zanis. How are we, boys?
1: Craig, good mate. What have you got for us tonight?
3: Well, someone took that cryptic off, but I was looking at tread carefully because you got to tread carefully when you've got worn tyres.
1: Oh, love that.
0: Worn tyres.
1: Worn tyres.
0: Yes.
1: Get down to Bob Jane or Bow Repairs if you've got your, well, because it's very important to have good tread on your tyres.
0: Yes.
1: Yes. Your second nomination there, Craig.
3: No, that's all there was, Troy. I only had the worn tyres. We're going to have wobbly tyres too, I suppose, yes.
0: Oh, yes, that's right.
1: And
0: wobbly.
1: You need to get them wheel balanced, don't you, if you've got wobbly tyres?
0: Yeah, wobbly tyres, not a good thing. When you see a car, have you ever seen a car, Troy, when you're driving on a highway and suddenly you see the back, like the rear tyre starts wobbling? I have.
1: It's very disconcerting, Dennis.
0: Well, it's not really good because you don't know, you want to try and help the person who's driving the vehicle. You also want to get past them.
1: Yeah,
0: and
1: I knew
0: you
1: would.
0: Warn them.
1: Yeah,
0: as you're trying to assist them, yelling through a lowered passenger. Yeah. Oh, I can't be bothered with those.
1: Well, you're always accusing me of inflating my own tyres. So,
0: you are the pump up specialist.
1: I'm the Michelin man.
0: Mark, good evening. Oh, Mark's gone. Alfie.
4: Oh, yeah, good evening, fellas. Now, I haven't got it right. Oh, speaking about tyres, I had my tyres rotated the other day at the local shop.
0: Interesting.
4: And what they did, they got rotated to someone else's car. But anyway.
0: hang on. How did that happen?
4: No, it's only a joke, Dennis.
1: That's a joke, Dennis.
0: Thank you.
4: Now, what I did think, In the way my mind works, I thought WT, weather, terrible. And what was the second one again?
0: Eagle-eyed crow eaters, and the bonus is the Kylie track.
4: Right, no, with the second one that you said, you're 3 out of 85. I thought round 3 in 1985, tread carefully, muddy as hell, as we can remember. And then you said, I interpreted it as West Coast versus Adelaide at the VFL Park.
0: Ooh,
1: yeah.
0: Wet terrain.
1: Wet terrain.
4: Yeah.
0: But we've already said, but Alfie, Troy, we've already had the other one. 3 in 85 solved,
4: right.
0: and the tread ray one solved.
4: Okay, well, the spinning around could be, it might have been, it was that wet that all the football players were spinning around in the mud. There you go.
1: There you go, mate. It doesn't lead us to WT, but, there you have it, Dennis.
0: Well, don't throw it back on me. Alfie, thank you very much for your call. Well, I'm the host, aren't I?
1: You are?
0: Daryl, good evening. Is this the same Daryl back again? No.
5: Again.
0: Oh, good on you.
5: I've got one more. Hello?
0: Yes?
5: Yep, I've got West Torrens.
0: West Torrens.
1: Chris
5: Perth, isn't it?
1: Cryptic number 3.
0: Yes. Eagle-eyed crow eaters.
1: The Eagles. West Torrens in the Sandville. In 1990, they actually merged with Woodville. And Woodville West Torrens, it had some great players. Lindsay Head, who won 3 McGarry medals. Neil Hawke and the great Michael Long played at West Torrens.
0: Daryl, can I just ask you, has your improved cryptic solving, is it because you've started eating avocado?
5: No, I'm just the Archbishop of avocados.
1: See how...
5: have a good one, guys.
1: Great work from Daryl.
0: Hang on, Daryl, do you want to solve the Kylie one?
5: No, don't like her.
0: Okay. Hey, I think she's marvellous. Hey, Daryl, thank you. You've done extremely well. Troy, do you want to thrust your other bonus one onto us?
1: Yeah, the super bonus. If you're shifting, shape up.
0: If you're shifting, shape up. Ooh, okay. WT. Janelle, good evening.
6: Good evening, gentlemen. We had Warren Treadray, Justin and myself, so that one's gone.
0: Sorry.
6: That's okay. But we've got winning ticket.
1: The winning ticket. Oh, Janelle. Powerball. Hey, that's
0: Lotto.
6: It would be nice. It would be lovely. Oh.
0: Keno.
1: Keno, spot match win. Dennis did some great work on Keno.
0: Oh, yeah, stunning. Yeah. Should have got a Logie.
1: A gold.
0: Yeah, for 90 seconds, yeah.
1: But it was a quality 90 seconds.
0: I know. I agree with that. Janelle?
6: Okay. So my second guess isn't quite right, but I was thinking, I instantly went to Kylie's hot pants in the spinning around video and her stylist, but it's William Baker. It's not WT. I was thinking of that,
1: yeah.
6: But Justin's come up with one more, and it's Wimbledon Trophy.
1: Oh, Justin.
0: That's
1: well
0: a good
1: done,
0: one.
1: Mate. The Wimbledon Trophy. You magnificent. Yeah.
6: When thank you. We saved the evening, so thank you.
1: The Jays.
0: Thank you to the two Jays.
1: Jay and Jay. They grew.
0: Janelle, thank you very much. Kate. Oh, I met Kate. Troy.
1: I know you did.
0: How do you know?
1: You told me a couple of weeks ago that...
0: last week.
1: Yeah, she critiqued your performance.
0: Yeah, and she said it was terrible. Kate, hello.
7: Hello. I never said it was terrible. I thought it was very good.
0: Can you go with a bit better than very, very good, fantastic?
1: Very good is a nice way of saying it was pretty ordinary.
7: Excellent.
1: Oh,
0: thank you, Kate.
1: Nothing short.
7: Really
0: I knew you'd come through with a bit, just a bit of a push. Yep.
7: You put me off what I was going to say. I had both the cryptics that are gone, I had, so I need to dial faster. But I do have to offer you Warren Truss.
1: Warren Truss is a politician.
0: Yes, politician. No, Liberal politician. Yeah?
7: Yes. And Wisdom Tooth.
1: Oh, yes.
0: Oh, that's
1: that
0: good.
1: That dispels pain. Wisdom tooth extraction.
0: Have you had any wisdoms out, Troy?
1: I had 4 out in one go.
0: It's very noticeable.
1: Dennis, that is the most clever thing you've said in the 3 years I've been on with you. That is very noticeable. I love it.
0: It's a fairly lame top mark for me.
1: No. But that's where it all sits. So.
0: WT, Kate. It's a hard one, I reckon.
1: Yeah. It is. But Wisdom Tooth is magnificent, Kate. And now, can you give us a real critique of Dennis's performance?
0: Sensational, yes. Kate. Thank you.
7: Absolutely sensationally magnificent.
0: Oh, please. I don't feel like I put words in your mouth. That was with Beatles Legacy and lots more shows towards the end of this year.
1: I heard it's fantastic, ladies and gentlemen. You need to get along.
0: No, you it haven't really heard anything.
1: I actually have heard.
0: And that the round in Nunawading, what a gorgeous theatre that
1: Dennis,
0: is.
1: Dennis, you would have the... toes tapping.
0: Thanks. What a compliment. Kate, thank you. Back after the break. WT, Kylie Music spinning around. And also, if you're shifting, shape up. WT, back soon.
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0: Troy Zantac is with me. It's Initial Reaction, Tuesday night after 11. Two initials. You can ring in and give us two suggestions for the initials. And if you happen to get a cryptic right, you've got a third one as well, a third suggestion. Tifa has sent a text, Troy.
1: Yes, Dennis, what a show it's been so far.
0: It has. Do you want to hear Tifa's nomination?
1: I do. What's Tifa come up with?
0: Wonton.
1: I like it. Wonton soup.
0: Oh,
1: on the
0: I love wonton.
1: Chinese menu, magnificent number 68.
0: No, thank you. Thank you for channeling Rex Hunt. Helen, good evening.
21: Hello, gents.
1: Hey, Helen.
0: Hello, Helen.
21: How about William Thorpe, usually known as Billy.
1: Oh, I like it. The great Billy Thorpe, Dennis.
21: Oh, my hero. I loved him.
0: Yes. One of the most beautiful performances on Carols by Candlelight ever when he did Somewhere Over the Rainbow. Gorgeous.
1: Yes.
21: Oh, it might be on YouTube. I'll have a look.
0: Yeah, I'm sure it is.
21: And what about Wicket Takers?
1: Wicket Takers. Oh, Shane Warne, Dennis Lilly, Glenn McGrath.
21: Or maybe the West Indies.
1: Alan, working magnificently. The West Indies.
0: Very good work.
21: I think.
0: Helen, very creative indeed.
1: Very creative.
21: Thank you.
0: We still have Kylie's spinning around.
1: Yeah, I reckon it's tough. Simon in the break said this is tough, really tough.
0: If you're shifting shape up, WT. Oh. Len.
22: Dennis, Troy.
1: Hey, Len.
22: It's just going to have me head, but I've got, you know what I've got on the floor?
0: What?
22: White tiles.
1: White tiles.
0: Oh, good.
1: Hello.
0: Not reptiles, Len.
1: Oh, jeez.
22: No, not reptiles.
0: Any others you want to throw at us?
22: I had one, but it just slipped out of my little brain.
1: That's all right. What about when you get out of the shower, Glenn? They're wet tiles, aren't they?
0: Oh,
22: yeah, yes. They are wet tiles, and they're very slippery, actually.
1: Thank you very much.
0: That's why you should, with your towel, wipe your tiles. Anyway, Len, thank you for your call.
1: From the man who said reptile. Flee.
0: Faye is listening in Warren Ponds tonight, Geelong way. Wedge tail, that's very good.
1: Hey, Faye, I like it. Wedge tail.
0: That is very good indeed. 133. Oh, Tiffa, who gave us the wontons, also suggested Weekly Times.
1: Yes, a publication, Dennis.
0: How good's that?
1: Very good, I like it.
0: Bonsoir, Louis.
2: Yes, good evening, gentlemen. I had with them tooth. It's gone, is it?
0: Yes, gone.
1: It's been extracted.
0: Co-nominated, yes, it's been ripped out.
2: I've got two others for you. I've got two others. Wiggling tongue.
1: Wiggling tongue.
0: Yeah, wriggling or wiggling.
2: Wiggling, moving from side to side.
0: Yes.
2: Wiggling tongue.
0: Yes.
2: Right? You okay with that?
1: Oh, yes. Good, Louis. Yeah.
0: Hey, Louis. Yep. That's very good
2: and
0: work.
2: And my second one will be worthy talent.
1: Worthy talent. Oh,
0: well, there's none of that around this hour.
1: Simon, can you cut Dennis off for the next 24 minutes, whatever?
0: No, it's not 24.
1: That is harsh.
0: No, I'm just being foolish. Right, oh, hang on.
1: Can Louis, Dennis be half gonged for that?
0: Donk. Louis, thank you, as always. Hello, Simon.
3: Good evening, gentlemen. How are we?
1: Good on you, Simon. What do you got?
3: West Trafalgar.
1: West Trafalgar's a beauty. I like that.
3: And Wellington Tower.
1: Wellington Tower. Would that be in New Zealand? Wellington Tower?
0: I presume so.
3: That's the one.
1: Good work,
0: Wellington's,
1: Simon.
0: Wellington's the town that suffers multiple earth tremors, isn't it?
1: Christchurch, I would say.
0: Oh, Christchurch. Sorry, yes, Christchurch. Liam has sent an email. Cold as a witch is something. Anyway, I'm not going to go any further with that one.
1: Yeah, and that is very cold. Yeah.
0: That's very cold.
1: It's cold.
0: Dave, hello. Oh, yes.
10: Troy.
1: Hey, Dave, what do you got, mate?
10: What two?
1: Yep.
0: Oh. What two?
10: What two words? Start with WT.
0: Yeah, what two?
10: And what the?
1: Yeah, oh, what the?
0: Oh, what the?
1: Yeah.
0: Yes.
1: Thank you. Yeah, I think we just need to stop it there.
0: Yeah, we probably do.
1: We're not
0: like
1: going to play
0: witches.
1: Hang the Butcher there.
0: We won't. Oh, God, where are we going here? Nathan, hello.
23: Hello, you boys. I've got the Kylie one. Can't get you out of my head.
0: No, but what's the WT?
23: No, the Kylie. I was singing the Kylie one.
0: Yeah.
23: You asked about the Kylie one before the song?
0: Yeah.
23: Can't get you out of my head.
0: Yeah, I know, spinning around was the song, I think. But WT are the initials we're trying to solve tonight.
23: Okay. What tub?
0: Ooh. Troy?
1: Yes, Dennis.
0: No, white tub. White tub is okay, isn't it?
1: Absolutely. It's a bathing apparatus. A white tub.
23: And a white toilet.
1: And a white, of course. Armitage Shanks, I think of. Are we on air, Simon?
0: yes, we are. We are. We're going to take a little breaky-wakey here. And then we'll regroup. We'll have a group hug during the commercial break, and we'll be back with more. Okay.
1: Will we be back? Are you sure we'll be back?
0: Unless the Broadcasting Commission takes us off here. WT are the initials. The Kylie track, can we play it, please, Simon?
1: Sorry.
0: No. Sorry. And the second one is... Okay, and the other one is, if you're shifting, shape up, WT. Back with Tony McManus and your calls with Troy Zantuck after these.
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0: 13 to midnight. Tony McManus and Overnights. What's on?
28: Troy, what did I say to you both when I walked into the studio? What did I say to you? The intellect in this studio.
1: What are you doing here?
28: No, I didn't say that. I said the intellect. The mood in this studio is palpable.
0: It's Mensa. Yeah.
28: It is.
1: And you know what? It's created through the listeners.
28: Very much so. And so I really don't belong. I love you all, and I look forward to your company just after midnight.
1: Oh, Tony.
0: Okay. So what's on your program, Thank you very much.
28: So lots of things, really. Rick Milne, Antiques and Collectibles, and the Joycey Boys back in town on Friday.
0: Fantastic.
28: We're talking to one of we will do that for a little later on in the morning, probably out of 5 o'clock, I think, at this stage will be the plan. Had a bit of a preview a couple of weeks ago. Ooh, what a night. So That I'm really looking forward to. Good news and bad news, we'll do that. Dick Smith, 1982, and 30 years since Friends started. So I'll ask the question, where were you, what were you doing the year 1996? And here's one for you, Troy. Movie that you still love to this day and sits at number one position.
0: Yes, I've got one.
1: Yeah, well, can I answer?
0: Yeah, please.
1: Seeing you ask me.
0: Yeah, you can, Troy.
1: No, that's all right, Dennis. If you'd like to answer on my behalf.
0: No, I don't want you to arc up, okay?
1: No, okay.
28: Ooh, it gets shouldery in here.
1: And it's relevant to Dennis and I, our situation. Yeah. One Flew Over the Cuckoo's Nest.
0: 1974, that was.
28: Yes, that's as good as it gets. Oh, that's another one for Nicholson.
0: Oh, I'll give you one.
28: As good as it gets. Go on.
0: Shawshank Redemption.
28: Yeah, still comes up on most people's list as one of the all-time greats. So that whole lot more. Look forward to your company, lads. I'm getting
0: good
28: out of here
0: you.
28: Now, just after midnight.
0: Tony McManus, thanks, straight Tony. After 12. Troy.
28: Dennis.
0: Judy of Muralbach.
1: What's Judy got up?
0: Wasting Time.
1: Oh, we're masters of that.
0: Or Jim, who suggested Wire Transfer.
1: Yeah, very important with your money, wire transfers.
0: Hello, Kevin.
8: Man, Dennis and Troy, I have, pardon me, I have Of One Love and No Woman, No Cry fame from Bobby and the Wailers. I have Winston Tosh.
1: Oh, good one. I like that, Kit.
8: Hey, also known good. As Peter Tosh.
1: Peter Tosh, yep.
0: Yes.
8: Yeah. in the Pet Shop song West End Girls, the girls had a hankering for boys from a West End town.
1: West End town. Great song, that, too. I like that, the Pet Shop Boys. I didn't get a positive response from Simon Owens, but anyway, he's not happy and he's not playing it. So
8: well, you don't like him.
1: I do, but the
0: no,
1: great Simon
0: no.
1: Owens. No, he
0: no,
1: just
0: I can't
1: gave
0: stand
1: it the two thumbs down, but anyway.
0: Andrew
1: thanks,
0: Moore has sent me a text.
1: Andrew Moore. The legendary
0: Alexis of Blackburn.
1: Andrew Moore.
0: Wind Tunnel.
1: Yeah, great work from because
0: he might be talking about you and me, Troy.
1: I tell you what, you are full of it tonight.
0: Yes.
1: Full of wind.
0: Here we go.
1: Thanks, Andrew.
0: Let's whip through them. Kevin, thank you. Joe.
9: Oh, g'day, fellas. I've got a couple of footy ones. One's the NRL, one of the merged teams, Balmain and Western Suburbs, now known as the Western Tigers.
1: Yeah, founded in 1999. Yep.
0: Oh, that's good. Yes.
9: And this is a phenomenon that's been credited with Fremantle Dockers' success this year. It's the concept of Wharfie Time.
1: Oh, terrific. And doesn't that get the crowd up and about at Optus Stadium?
0: Good on you, Joe. Sue?
11: Well, good evening, guys. How are you?
1: Good,
0: yeah,
1: Sue.
0: Good.
11: How are you doing? Hi. I came in about 11:15, so these two nominations may have already been mentioned.
0: You'll be fine. Yep.
11: Firstly, another Shakespearean play titled The Winter's Tale.
1: Fantastic.
0: Hey, that's good.
1: That is very, very good. And it was also a movie with Colin
0: Farrell.
1: Colin
0: Winter's Tale.
1: Mm.
11: Beautiful. Beautiful film and play. And secondly, I've got, she may have already been mentioned, a former Aussie tennis player, Wendy Turnbull.
0: Yes, we've had, you're a co-nominator, but that's a very good nomination.
1: It is terrific, Sue.
11: Thank you. Bye.
0: Good on you, Sue. Thank you. Hello, Rob. We're running out of time.
12: Oh, good
0: Rob.
12: Evening, Dennis. Good evening, Troy. Could I have a crack at one of the cryptics?
0: Yes.
1: Go ahead.
12: Could the spinning around be wind turbine?
1: No.
0: If you're a co-nominator,
1: it's
0: Rob.
1: One of my toughest cryptics ever.
0: Yes.
12: All
0: which
12: right,
0: were...
12: I might go and have some wild turkey.
1: And, get on the turps.
12: Maybe Kylie Minogue's on a world tour.
1: A world tour. Oh. Well done, Robbie. And great work, too, on Footy Nightline, mate. You do some great work.
0: Kylie, music spinning around. If you're shifting shape up, WT, we're running out of time. Leanne, good evening.
13: Good evening, Dennis and Troy. I've got Weight Training for your super bonus.
1: No, but a terrific nomination.
0: Oh,
1: Leanne.
0: Yes,
1: I've had
0: an email about that. Yep.
13: And spinning around, I've got William Torgashev, an ice skater.
1: Ooh, that's a really good nomination, Leanne, but not the one that I was looking for.
0: Kim, good evening.
14: Hello, boys. How are we?
1: Good. Hey, Kim.
14: Wayne Law.
1: Wayne the jockey. Yes, he rode Tristark.
14: He did. Yep. 27th US President William Taft.
1: Magnificent. And also the Chief Justice and the only person in US history to hold both offices. So well done.
0: Kim, well done to you. Troy, we better solve them. Kylie's spinning around WT.
1: Okay, so spinning around is a pottery technique where wet clay is shaped on a potter's spinning wheel. So the WT that I'm referring to there is wheel throwing. That's what the
0: that's a hard one.
1: It is.
0: If you're shifting shape up,
1: now,
0: what's that?
1: Now, if you loved your cartoons back in the 70s and 80s, they were called the Wonder Twins. So they were shape-shifting brother and sister superhero twins, and they had a pet monkey called Gleek, and their catchphrase was, Wonder Twin Powers, activate.
0: I've never heard of them. Troy, talk to you next week. That was fantastic fun. Thank you.
1: Great work, Dennison. To the Brainiacs, big pat on the back.
0: And further to an earlier caller, a little bit of Tony Bennett and a singer I've never heard of before, Carolina Someone, back after this.
15: This program was the result of the work of scientists, researchers, and a group of highly skilled technicians.
16: With Tom Elliott.
17: Joining us live in the studio, founder and federal leader of One Nation, Pauline Hanson.
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17: This time next Monday, we're going to have Jess Wilson sitting where you're sitting, the state Liberal leader. 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
17: Hmm.
18: If they're really concerned about the state, then they need to work with One Nation to get rid of this toxic Labor Greens government. 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
0: Thank you to Simon Owens Audio producing tonight, and thank you to my producer, Taylor Booth. Here's a little bit of Tony Bennett and Anna Carolina, who I've never heard of, and A Very Thought of You. I look forward to your company tomorrow night from 8.

0: 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AW News.
1: Hello, I'm Chelsea Bowden. The federal government has proposed changes to ensure people who inherit an investment property from a spouse don't lose negative gearing. Jamel Wells reports.
2: The government's trying to close an unintended consequence of its tax overhaul that meant widowers, divorcees and domestic violence victims could face less favourable tax treatment on investment properties previously shared with a partner. Under draft legislation, people who inherit an ownership stake in an investment property from a spouse will keep the negative gearing treatment. The change follows complaints led by Senator David Pocock about a flaw in Labor's budget decision to restrict negative gearing to new homes. The public has 2 weeks to give feedback on the draft legislation.
1: Gambling industry representatives are rejecting accusations they lure VIP clients through alcohol, drugs and escorts. Former NRL player Luke Bateman has told a Senate inquiry he was offered cocaine by betting company executives at an event. Industry body Responsible Wagering Australia says it has zero tolerance for illegal conduct and has received no evidence events like these have occurred. Shadow Health Minister Anne Rustin says she'll fight a plan to cancel the private health insurance rebate for over 65s. The federal government says the change is to free up money for aged care. Ms. Rustin says it will put too much pressure on the struggling public system. She's urging Australians to provide feedback to a Senate inquiry into the change.
3: Put a submission into the Senate inquiry. Submissions close on the 21st of August. Submission doesn't need to be fancy, just your name and why you think this is going to impact negatively on you or your family or one of your loved ones.
1: The Home Affairs Minister has postponed his appearance at the National Press Club. Tony Burke was expected to outline sweeping changes to Australia's migration settings during his speech on Thursday. The speech will be rescheduled. The number of confirmed or presumed positive cases of bird flu on the Australian mainland has passed 100. The identification of more cases in South Australia brings the total in that state to 81. There's been one more case in Victoria. British YouTuber Young Philly has appeared on a court list just days after he was acquitted of raping a young fan after allegedly being found in possession of cannabis in Perth's southern suburbs. And Victoria's public hospital system is facing the threat of major disruption, with doctors and healthcare workers planning to strike next Thursday. In finance, one Australian dollar is buying 70.3 US cents.
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1: Broncos NRLW star Ali Brigginshaw has been slapped with a 3-game ban for a dangerous tackle on Bulldogs playmaker Taylor Preston. She was found guilty of a grade 3 dangerous throw. Richmond defender Nathan Broad has called time on his AFL career and will play his last game next weekend at the MCG. The 3-time premiership player says the time feels right to retire.
4: Footy's been amazing, but it's also not everything. My purpose, my why, changed a lot over my career, and now it's my family and, you know, my wife's from Perth, I'm from Perth. So I want to go back there and raise a family and enjoy some, yeah, quieter times.
1: And in cricket, Josh Inglis has reportedly suffered a back spasm on the first day of Australia's test squad preparations ahead of next week's top-end series against Bangladesh. That's the latest news and sport.
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1: Checking your weather around the country. Canberra, partly cloudy, frost and the chance of fog in the morning, a top of 13 degrees. Adelaide, becoming cloudy, plus a slight chance of a shower, 16 the top. Perth, partly cloudy and the chance of a morning shower, a top of 20 degrees. Brisbane, sunny and light winds, a top of 25. Sydney, sunny and a top of 19 degrees. And Melbourne, a shower or two and a top of 14.
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18: Good morning, everyone. Welcome to Australia Overnight. And now, here's

0: Thanks to Dennis Walter here at 3AW, wherever you are, right across Australia, 5AA in Adelaide, 6PR in Perth. Welcome.
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0: Good morning, world.

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That's what we do. We try to bring the country close right across this great land, wherever you are here in Australia. Nice to have your company. You might be listening on the 3AW app. 133693, as I mentioned, is the telephone number. We take lots of calls on a Wednesday morning. Feel free to jump on board. Lots of things about which we discuss. Now, the notes that I've made, and we're not locked into this. Good news, bad news. People often talk about this. Sometimes you have a good news story, sometimes something that's not going quite as well for you. Either side of that proverbial coin, come and share. We'd love to get you on the board there. 133693. You got some good news about which you would like to share? Maybe some not so good news. I wrote down that Friends, the TV show Friends, unbelievably, started on this day, 1996. I know, 30 years ago. That's when it started, for Friends. So a couple of things come out of that. Tell us about your very best friend. Now, everybody would have a best friend story. Well, I would hope you do. So tell us about your best friend story. What's important about your so-called best friend? And how long have you been friends? 133693. Jobs that you enjoyed the least. Think about that for a moment and give us a call. We've all had that job that you started with maybe as a youngster, maybe midway through your career, perhaps even later in your career. A job that you ended up doing that you really enjoyed the least of any other job that you'd ever done. I said to Dennis and Troy on the program just before coming in here, when you think of one movie that you love, just the one you still love after all these years, now it could be an oldie, could be something new, maybe something even with which we are not necessarily familiar. 133693. And a bit later on this morning, and we can start it now, it's all about the journey.

That's the version, of course, fantastic. The four, how many? Four seasons? Yes, there are four seasons. Jersey Forever comes up the Palais Theatre, St Kilda. It's coming up this Friday night, August 7th. So we'll talk more about that. We've got a special guest bit later on. We're going to talk to Bobby Fox. Jersey Boys, one night only. It's the original Jersey Boys stars return to the Palais this Friday night in Melbourne Town.

0: Was fortunate enough to go about 2 weeks ago. Fantastic night. It was a special sort of in a really interesting place, like a preview of what they're doing these days. Great to have them all back together. And it was fantastic. Sat next to David Mann. David and I went together, and what a night that was. David, good morning, and welcome to Australia Overnight. David, good morning.
1: Good morning, young man. How are you?
0: Sensational and getting better. Thank you, David. Hi.
1: That's good. My best mate is my identical twin brother.
0: Go on. So how old, approximate, no, that's a very rude question. For how long have you been twins with your brother?
1: Since the womb, mate, 65 years ago.
0: Isn't that fantastic? And that's a really nice start to this theme, the idea of having that mate, somebody you know and loved and you can trust forever, presumably.
1: Yeah, mate, we, as young blokes, we tried to be quite separate and be our own persons. We still are our own person, but we talk, he lives over 4 hours away, but we talk every day on the phone and, mate, yeah, we don't catch up as much because he lives so far away, but, yeah, we talk every day.
0: Did you play silly buggers at school, at primary school?
1: No, we didn't because we were always trying to be, Paul was Paul and David was David. That was, yeah, it was just, we weren't one of those ones that did it. We did it once or twice, but it wasn't really our go.
0: Identical, David?
1: Yeah, mate, except for an earring, which I got my ear pierced, but 18 and he didn't get his ear pierced.
0: Oh, one job, brother, would have killed you. Did you confuse teachers and friends over those very early years at school?
1: Oh, 100% we did. When we went in secondary school, the male teachers were lazy buggers and they just called us by our last name because they just couldn't be bothered telling us apart.
0: Any other twins in the family?
1: No, we were it. One of the funniest things that happened to us, we were playing school football, and I've come out of the back line and I've handballed it to my brother, and this guy on the field's gone, "Oh my God, mate, he's handballed to himself."
0: That's fantastic. Hey, David, just finally, what school was it? Primary school?
1: No, tech school.
0: Tech school.
1: It's not no longer there, called Kingsbury Tech.
0: Kingsbury Tech. David, you've started it beautifully for us. Thank you. Stay safe.
1: You too, mate. Have a great night.
0: That's fantastic. See, that's exactly what I'm looking for, those great stories about brother's family and somebody that you know is a great mate, best mate. Sally, good morning and welcome.
2: Oh, good morning, Tony. Tony, I wasn't sure whether to ring because when you said a friend, but I thought, oh, what about a relative? Tony, I've got a next daughter-in-law now, but she's lovely. Probably about 3 years ago, my husband just passed away about 13 months ago. But before that, he had a lot of health things. Mm-hmm. And about 3 years before he passed away, he had a very, very large operation at QEH where his aorta ruptured. That's a life and death situation.
0: Yeah.
2: And on one of the days, the visiting days, my daughter-in-law, my ex-daughter-in-law now, she went to, and she got there to visit him before I did. And he said to her, "Oh, I'm only allowed to have crushed ice, but I can't reach it." And she said, "There was no spoon." And so she said to one of the staff there, "Could I get a spoon?" she said to them, "because you can't have it with the crushed ice out of a cup." And they said, "Oh, no, the spoons are on a different floor."
0: Oh, no.
2: And we can't go to that floor. And do you know what that daughter-in-law did? I don't know where you know the QEH and the corner of Woodville Road and Port Road is.
0: Not exactly, no, but ballpark, I do, so.
2: If you're a fit and healthy person,
0: yeah,
2: it would be a 15-minute walk.
0: Okay.
2: What she did was she left the hospital and she walked down to that 24-hour supermarket that's on the corner of the Woodville Road and Port Road and bought a packet of plastic spoons, then walked all the way back to the hospital and she fed him with this very crushed ice And you know what? Right up until 13 months ago, when he just passed away, he said he never, ever forgot. And when she turned up for his funeral, our son is now divorced from her. But, you know, to her credit and to the credit of the rest of the family, she sat in the front row with the family because that's what she thought of him.
0: Oh, Sally, that's just a fabulous story. Just wonderful. It's those little things. It's a simple gesture, but how important and just a lovely thing.
2: It was. And, yeah. You know, he

0: Great credit to you and from your dear friend Sally. Sal, keep in touch. Nice to talk to you.
1: Thanks, Tony.
0: You too. Bye. Isn't a lovely story? They're the ones we really enjoy the most. 133693. Keep them ticking over. Rhonda, Artie, Leanne, Kenny, we'll come to you very shortly. The text line is open, 0477 693 693. It is Australia Overnight. Good morning.
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0: People remember fondly, I think, the TV show Friends. It really captured the imagination for many a year. It was this year, today, it was 1996 that it started, 30 years ago. So it just prompted us to think about friends you've known and loved over the years. And if you, I think the theory is if you have one really good friend, that's probably as good as life can often get. Nothing wrong with that. Some of us are blessed with maybe two, three or more. But if you have one really good one, who would that be for you? 133693. Already had a couple of great stories about friends. One a brother, twin brother. Another one, just a former member of the family, it seems, and still loved as a member of the family, who went out of the way in a pretty simple way, but just what a gesture. Rhonda, good morning.
10: Oh, hi. Hi, Tony. You wanted to know about some horrible jobs that we might have had.
0: Yes, Rhonda, those things that you sort of, you know, not so much a horrible job necessarily, but one you enjoyed the least, maybe.
10: Okay. Speed shoe shop down in Ashburton.
0: Oh, no, remember it well. Remember it well.
10: I was 14 and a half. Oh, my gosh. I had to climb up the ladders because the shoes went, you know, right up
0: they
10: the wall.
0: Almost to the ceiling, you know? Weren't they?
10: Oh, it's ridiculous.

0: And we had, you know, fairly short skirts.
1: Awkward.
0: I absolutely hated it. I lasted a week. And I said to my mum, no way, I'm not going back there, Mum. So my father had a friend who owned a florist shop in Chapel Street, Prahran, called Smythe's Floral Arcade. So then I went there and I had to travel from Gloucester Road, Ashburton, to Chapel Street, Prahran. I was only 15 by then. And it was freezing cold. It was July.
1: Yeah.
0: And I was a junior. So I had to unpack all the, you know, the flowers and everything that came in. And it was so cold and I just hated it. And the people that owned it, I mean, they were quite nice, but I just, you know, I was young and so they couldn't sort of get me into their conversation, and all I did was do the lousy jobs and then go and get lunch for them, you know?
1: That was it. How long did that one last? Obviously, the shoe thing didn't work out. What about the flower thing?
0: I think it was about 6 months.
1: Oh, that's not too bad.
0: No, I suppose not. And then and I thought of another one.
1: Yeah.
0: Biscuit Factory. I think it was Burwood.
1: Yeah, it was. And so what did you do there? That's wonderful.
0: And I have to tell you, it was a friend of mine who was working there, and she said, oh, I'll get you a job there. I lasted one day.
1: Oh! Do you hope members of the Brockhoff family are listening? One day.
0: Terrible.
2: This is not for me.
0: Oh, no. Oh, my God. I thought, never, never again. Anyway, so after that, I tried. I was a nanny, a nurse, a nun. So you name it, I've done it.
1: So, right, so you became a nun?
0: Yeah, I think I did tell you probably months ago that I spent a little time.
1: That's right. For how long?
0: 14 months as a poor sister of Nazareth in Camberwell.
1: And so this would be in the
0: 70s? 1964.
1: Oh, right.
0: I was 17, yeah. But after a while, I think they realised I wasn't cut out for it. I was a bit of a rebel. And they said politely, Rhonda, we think you'd make a really good air hostess.
1: There's a movie just there, from nun to flight attendant.
0: I didn't take it up.
1: Rhonda, you've made our morning in many, many ways. That's very, very funny. Always good to hear your voice. Keep in touch. Thank you.
0: I will. Thanks.
1: From speed shoes in Ashburton to a nun. And then not even as... So, in the next episode, what did Rhonda really end up doing and loving? 133693. Artie, good morning. Mr. Karate, Mr. Miyagi, hello.
3: Good morning, Tony and Jackson. As you know, my friend's passed away, but my best friend, he made me a much better chess player by demolishing me. So, anyway, remember when I told you that Carly Simon had Parkinson's disease a few weeks ago.
1: Yeah, we were talking about Carly Simon yesterday about whether or not the idea of, you know, who she was talking about in You're So Vain, it's never really been determined.
3: Well, there's another singer, Sad News, if you remember Genesis, if I said PC, unfortunately he's gone to hospital with alcohol problems, so I hope he's doing okay. If I said PC,
1: Phil Collins.
3: Obviously, right. If I say Genesis, it's obvious. Yeah, so he went into hospital a few days ago or nights ago, whatever, and he's struggling and battling some alcohol problems. Hopefully he gets to be better and be okay.
1: Oh, that sort of surprises me, because the bits and pieces that I'd seen even just recently, he seemed to be doing pretty well under the circumstances. He's had generally well-documented health issues.
3: Yeah, he did, but he started drinking and he's gone to get some help, and yeah, he spoke out about it, but I don't know if he's come out of hospital, but that was a couple of days or nights ago, whatever it is, wherever he is, I think London or somewhere.
1: We'll see what find. Thank you very much. I'm disturbed by that because he's one of the all-time greats, is Phil Collins, just fantastic. In fact, we're only talking about him yesterday, coincidentally. Thank you. Ignaz, is it? Ignaz, hello. Morning. Welcome.
2: Good morning, sir. Thank you for taking my call.
1: You're more than welcome.
2: I had a friend, he unfortunately died 3 years ago on some cancer, but he was 93, 7 years older than me, and he passed away. We came to Australia together in 59, almost, 70 years ago now. So, and we've been friends every day since then. Even lately, he shifted up to Sydney because of work, and we still ring each other every week. And sometimes he came down here, sometimes I went up there to him, and we both had a very, very bad life. Once he got put in jail because he had a real estate, and he had a manager who gambled all the money away, $500,000, and Kurt got put in jail because he was the boss and the other one walked free. Anyway, there's so many stories I could tell you.
1: But
2: anyway, I just want to say, the estate friend, if I didn't ring him 1 week, he would ring me. He said, you sure the money?
1: Are you short of money? Do you want me to lend you something, maybe?
2: Yes. Those things. In the earlier days, I don't know why, we were almost 1 week he was in trouble, another week I was in trouble. So we helped each other with the last $10 if we had it.
1: Such a
2: good friend she was. I miss him very badly.
1: I'm divorced now.
2: I'm very lonely.
1: Oh, I'm sorry to hear. But the joyous part of that is that here you are now on Australia Overnight here at 3AW talking about him and that relationship you had so fondly.
2: Thank you very much.
1: Great to talk to you. Wow, don't you love those stories? Phil Collins revealed his children said that they forgot, that they thought their final goodbyes for him when he was near death back in 2024. But he's spoken about a 7-month hospitalization, a Swiss hospital, due to organ failure. Health crisis brought on him relapsing into some heavy drinking. So, Artie, you got that part right. Collins said the family had to make decisions about keeping him on life support and that his long-time manager called his 5 kids to the bedside. So the update on that, so is that the latest that we've got on that, Jackson? That was just a day and a half ago, yeah. So I hope he comes out the other side. Yeah, just reading it. Well, did not know that. Leanne Sander, we'll come to you next. Wherever you are, right around Australia, if you'd like to be part of it, 133693. Always thought that You're So Vain was about Warren Beatty. I think most people thought that. Whether or not he was to some degree, well, we'll never really know. But it's still one of those intriguing things that we discuss from time to time. It is Australia Overnight. Jump on board. 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Melbourne right now just touching 11 degrees for a brand new day, 14 degrees. Not quite that year in Perth, 13.5, beautiful one. Partly cloudy, though, about 20 for your Wednesday. In Adelaide, chilly, just over 6 degrees, but you've got a high for your Wednesday, top of 16 degrees. It's Australia Overnight. Good morning.
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1: Do you love yogurt? 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Most satisfied customer awards, with shoppers praising its creamy texture, wide-ranging flavours. Love the one with a passion fruit. With a passion. Leanne, good morning.
15: Good morning. I'm very blessed to have five friends that I've had for over 40 years. And I can't define which one's my best friend because they all are.
1: Which one do you like the most? Come on, they'll be listening. Which one do you like best?
15: All of them.
1: Equally.
15: That subject. But a job I had that I disliked.
1: Mm-hmm.
15: I was 18, and I got this job after my first job. And funny enough, the dentist that did the Oral-B, you know, Rob, we can't show you his face. He was actually a dentist at this practice. But I didn't work with him. He wasn't the problem. This other guy, he tried to kiss me one day, and I went, don't do that.
1: Yeah, nah.
15: Well, I didn't say, but I said, no, don't do that. What are you doing? And I had an umbrella in my hand. I said, come near me again. I'm going to hit you with this umbrella. You know, the ones that come down and are about 20 centimetres. And he had a couple of times. I said, I'll hit you. He said, I'd drop you off home. I said, you touch me in the car, I'm going to belt you with this umbrella. And then I never went back to him.
1: Never went back to the office.
15: That's the only job I've never given notice. I just didn't turn up the next day.
1: What age were you, Creepy Joe?
15: I was 18 and he was like 40-something. Yucky wog too. Sorry, yeah. No offence to the wog.
1: Oh, right, okay. For the great communities right across Australia, that was Leanne who was using that expression. Sadly, a lot of that, I reckon there would be many young women that would understand sometimes those challenges as a young girl.
15: Awful. Yeah, well, in the 80s,
1: One of my daughters copped that too when she was working in the kitchen.
15: Yeah.
1: She was all of, I'm thinking she was not 18, she might have been 17, and left it because she didn't like it.
15: The only time I had any problem with a job was that. It was just gross. Yeah. You know, very, very, I know that there's still some that like to hire younger girls to try this stuff, but the laws now are so stringent. I mean, but then again, there's girls out there that don't report it. If you're a girl that's getting harassed like that at work, report it. Yeah. There's always other jobs, you know?
1: Yeah, well.
15: And better bosses.
1: And it's just sort of creepy. It doesn't allow you to get and do the job that you want to do. And
15: yeah, it's just awful. It makes it very awkward, and they think they're in like Flynn, and you know, it's just gross. It's just disgusting.
1: Yeah, well, it's been going on for a zillion years. Leanne doesn't make it right, of course.
15: That's right. That's exactly right. And can I just say hello to Jim and Craig and everybody else that has been lovely enough to mention me, post everything. Doing well. Got my course tomorrow, back to normal. I'm back from Melbourne today. Had a good time and,
1: So you're feeling a bit brighter, happier and back on track as much as you can be?
15: I'm just got to keep swimming.
1: That's it. Just keep swimming. There's your line just there, Leanne. Thank you. Sandra. Good morning and welcome.
16: Okay. Oh, lots of things, but I won't go on. When's your grandbaby due?
1: Well, I'm glad you've asked.
16: What?
1: Any moment.
16: Well, hello. Ours arrived on Monday.
1: Oh, congratulations. That's fantastic.
16: They're twins, not identical and... Sorry about that. When you were talking to the identical twins, and they're so in reach with each other, does that apply to twins that aren't identical?
1: Well, that's a very good question. Why don't we ask people around Australia? Because I think there would be twins listening, certainly, that would be able to tell a story as to whether or not that is indeed a thing.
16: And do you like Crostoli? Have you ever had Crostoli?
1: Just remind us.
16: Well, you're talking about good friends. I've got three really great Italian friends, and one came around today. It's like a biscuit deep fried with icing sugar on it, and it's they turn them inside out sort of thing.
1: No,
16: they are
1: not familiar.
16: So good.
1: Really?
16: Oh, so good. Yeah, so good.
1: What's it called?
16: Crostoli. Yeah, Crostoli. You might be able to Google it.
1: I will, Crostoli. And do you have it with a cuppa?
16: Yeah, like I'm eating them now, hello.
1: Oh,
16: with no cuppa. Just
1: different. No cuppa. Just a whiskey. Crostoli and whiskey.
16: Yeah, and getting back to, you know how you've got a thing about a bald head?
1: Yeah, I do.
16: Do you know how fashionable they are?
1: I know. People keep telling me that.
16: It doesn't matter where you go, what you do, and white shoes. They wear them with white shoes.
1: Is that right? What am I wearing now? I'm wearing blue.
16: You'd be in shorts.
1: Well, I've got my shorts on, yeah. I'm channeling my inner Tommy. So we're both wearing shorts. We think we made the only two broadcasters in Australia that go to work each day wearing shorts, even in the middle of winter.
16: Well, you must have good legs.
1: Well, that's very kind, Sandra. I'll send you photos.
16: Well, you wouldn't wear shorts if you didn't like your legs.
1: I like the comfortability of working in this beautiful studio here at 3AW4 Australia overnight, and it's just a comfortable way to spend 5.5 hours sitting on my clacker.
16: You know, in the old days... the men, I mean, today, well, I don't know how you'd handle it, but they'd ping the back of your bras. They were gross, absolutely gross.
1: Yeah. Yeah, well, there you go. Sandra, thank you. Always good to hear your gorgeous voice on the program. Kenny, good morning. Kenny, we'll come back to you very shortly. Let me ask you the question that was asked there. Twins around Australia, unidentical, by definition, does that make you intuitive? Are you in sync with each other, even as adults now? 133693. So I asked the question earlier, identical twins, are you linked in? One said yes. Those that are not identical but twins, what is the relationship? 133693. Keep the text coming too. Tony, bad news for the ABC. Gina Reinhart suing. Wondering if you're still flipping and mocking callers that bother calling you. Not too sure the idea of this, Sue, but you just, it's a bit nasty, really. So-called comedian apologised only due to public backlash and thought it vile. Also, where is the outraged girl band? Don't quite understand that outraged girl band. So you might need to explain that. Look, you know, Gina Reinhart is well within her, the great Gina Reinhart, well within her rights. If she's offended by it, why would you not take action? She's got the money, she will support that, and that will move through accordingly. Do I mock people for that? I don't know that I have mocked, certainly not because of that. I have considerations about other items that I go, really, of all the things in the, that are happening in the world, and there are many awful things that are happening in our world right now, that wouldn't be in my top 10. That's probably the comment I've made about that. Jim Kenny will come to you straight after this. It is Australia Overnight.
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1: Jimmy. I'll come to you in just a moment. Tone, my late dad was an identical twin with his late brother. They would have been 101 this year. In a few days, they would have been. They were totally in sync and intuitive and extremely close. David, what a great story. Thank you. And from Jill. Hello, Jill. Good morning. Robin and Morris Gibb. BGs. Always said that they had a telepathic relationship. Apparently, I hope this is true. It's great if it is. If it's not, it's wonderful. Apparently, one time Robin had a bike accident and Morris came out in the bruises. Or it may have been the other way around. Jill, that is wonderful. Jimmy, good morning.
2: Morning, Tom. Hey, I was just driving home and I heard you're talking about shorts, Matt.
1: Yeah.
2: And the lady who you were talking to said something that you must be good looking or something like that. I must have nice legs. Yeah. hey, reminded me, this would be back in the very early 80s.
1: What about the nice legs, shame about the face?
2: Yeah. I was walking down to the pub, around about 12, 1 o'clock, heading down to the pub, and got to an intersection of Ferry Street and Lava Street. And a car full of young blokes and Sheilas stopped at the give way sign. Next thing a Sheila yells out, nice legs, shame about the face. I've always remembered that.
1: Which was a song for, I'm just trying to think who did it. It was a song,
2: Yeah,
1: nice legs, shame about the face, which was not pretty, but it actually got a bit of airplay. I'm thinking early to mid 70s, nice legs, shame about the face. $5 says 10. No, that's not in our regular library anymore.
2: It's the same as I was down the pub one day, and another character. He's a bit of a dubious character. He'd lift the ring off his finger if you weren't watching all the money off the bar and that. He comes up and he says, "Do you want to back have a? You want to have a bet on? You want to go halves on this horse, Jimmy?"
1: Yeah.
2: I said, "What?" I said, "You got a tip or something, have you?" Gangster Gilmore used to call him, and. He said, "What's the name?" I said, "Twisted Logic." He said, "That's an omen, best for you."
1: Excellent. Jimmy, have a listen to this.
2: Get it?
1: Yeah, do. Love it. Have a listen to this.

0: not heard that for a decades have heard that. Nice leg, shame about the face by the Monks. What have happened to the Monks, Jim? Thank you. Gavin, welcome.
1: Hey, Jay. Hey, Dave, bring back some memories.
0: Doesn't it bring back? That was sort of one of those things you'd hear in the pub. Nice leg, shame about the face. It's a little derogatory. Politically incorrect.
1: I was telling the board operator, I said, I know a bloke who had sex with twins.
0: Wow. Said, wow, is this a gag or a true story?
1: And I said, well, how did you tell the difference? He goes, oh, easy, her brother had a moustache.
0: Thank you, Brenda. Brenda, get us out of here. Good morning.
2: I tell you what, I think Jimmy and the last caller, whose name I missed.
0: Gavin.
2: Chuckles.
0: Oh, no.
2: Yes, the twins, I would say the Aussie twins would be, apart from our Blues player, Harry Mackay, and his brother Ben, who they thought were doubling up for quite some time because they never played each other for a while, would be the Veronicas.
0: Of course, yes.
2: Yes, our twins. And Tony, I was thinking, what's going on? Has it been a full moon? Some of these people have been calling and have been really, like, hardwired. About, they're really getting up on their high horses about things politically and so on. Apart from Markey, and we know what to expect from Markey from Stall. I want to know with Markey, how's his romance going?
0: Well, next he'll be on later on this morning, I would think, usually just after 4 o'clock.
2: I'm sure he will, yeah.
0: And I will ask, where are you up to in the love stage?
2: Markey, how's your romance going?
0: Yeah.
2: And I haven't heard from Justine, the lovely Justine, for
0: a
2: while.
0: Well, interesting. So. I was only thinking about Justine yesterday afternoon in a ponderous moment. Had not heard for her for a while, so I hope everything's okay. Sure, it will be.
2: Yes, it sure will.
0: But,
2: and let's, some of the people who are getting up and about and going crazy with the full moon, just take a chill pill and be kind.
0: Yeah.
2: To each other and be nice.
0: And that's something we all encourage. I think what people sort of, and what's interesting about this program is people won't come on air always and say those very targeted things, but they're happy to sit and write quite a nasty, abusive text.
2: The faceless people.
0: Yeah. And it's, you know, it's weak as you know what.
2: I know.
0: People tend to do that. And that's now the world in which we live. Internet has changed all that. I don't know that you would necessarily in the days written a very lengthy, quite nasty note or letter, if you like, to people in that. Maybe people did. I don't know. I doubt it, though. I certainly didn't. It was the old expression, if you can't say anything nice, don't say it at all.
2: Don't say it. Yeah. Exactly.
0: Yeah.
2: Yes.
0: Nice to talk to you, Brent. Thanks.
2: Thanks, Tone.
0: Bye. Pete says, Tone, bit off track. But these stories take me back 40 years to when I was about 15. My mate lived next to the Perth airport, and one night we talked to the main road entering the airport. Well, we only had one full face gorilla mask between us, so we took turns at standing in the middle of the road, all sorts of weird moves as the cars approached. The last act was mine, and we saw a police car heading our way, so we both hid in the bushes to the road. They stopped and they said, come out here, come out here, and they just laughed, giggled. We all had a laugh, and then they drove us home. The good old days.
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3: 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How glorious is that?
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3: We should get onto that. That is a tourist attraction right there.
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3: There.
4: Get on it. And the end of the campaign says this.
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0: Need some help? Those of you that are passionate gardeners, anybody involved in the gardening industry, what I need to know is, asking for a friend, what do you know that I need to know about cyclamen? I know. Darren James is listening. He might be able to help. 133693 cyclamen. Presumably it prefers cold as opposed to air conditioning. Or am I just starting to find that out? 133693. Good morning.
11: News is next. When you're ready to sell your home, call Ian Reid Vendor Advocates first. 3AW.
13: Hello, I'm Chelsea Bowden. An opposition MP is calling on the federal government to explain how widely it consulted on its proposed gambling reforms. A Senate committee is examining Labor's bill to restrict gambling advertisements. Former NRL player Luke Bateman has told the inquiry betting companies offer drugs and escorts to lure VIP clients. Liberal MP Simon Cook has told News 24 the government must outline what it knows about these inducements.
14: Either the Prime Minister and the Communications Minister consulted broadly and knew about this behaviour and ignored it, or they didn't consult with people in these VIP programs. Both are incredibly bad, and I'm calling on the Communications Minister and the Prime Minister to come out and explain.
13: The federal government has unveiled proposed changes to fix its so-called widow's tax amid widespread criticism. Under draft legislation released by Treasurer Jim Chalmers, widows or divorcees will still be able to claim negative gearing and capital gains discounts after properties are transferred to single ownership. The changes follow complaints led by independent Senator David Pocock. Public consultation on them will be open until August 21. One Nation leader Pauline Hanson says she's sick of gender quotas imposed by the Labor government. Ms Hanson is in Melbourne, where she's unveiled her upper house candidates for Victoria's election in November. She says her party would be able to govern in its own right.
15: I'm sick of tokenism that we see from the Labor Party, putting women into positions that shouldn't be there. You're making decisions for this state that you have no idea what you're talking about, and then we're stuck with rubbish that the people have to soak up.
13: The head of the Bureau of Meteorology has ordered an independent review to help shape the organisation's future. A panel will assess a range of factors, including the Bureau's alignment with community needs and the effectiveness of its public communications. The panel is expected to report back by the end of March next year. A man's been charged after a crash outside a school in Sydney's north. Police were called to East Killara after reports of a vehicle being stolen and a pedestrian hit. They say a 39-year-old ran over another man while trying to steal his car. The latest round of pay negotiations between BHP and some of its Port Hedland employees has failed to prevent industrial action this weekend. Members of the combined BHP port unions won't load ships on Saturday and will stage another stoppage on Sunday. And Victoria's penguin colonies are under threat as bird flu spreads, with fears the virus could devastate the state's iconic seabirds. Conservationists warn up to 40% of penguins at Phillip Island and St Kilda could be wiped out if the outbreak takes hold.
11: Finance with the 3AW app. You have the power of 3AW in the palm of your hand. So add it to your phone now. Melbourne's own 3AW.
13: The Wallabies are determined to open the Les Kiss era with a win over Japan on Saturday. Australia have never lost to the Brave Blossoms, but had an almighty scare in their last game, eventually winning 19-15. Hooker Josh Nassar says no one's underestimating them.
16: That's never in the picture. We're never taking any team easy. They're a quality side. They beat Italy not too long ago, so we're not taking them lightly. Don't worry about that.
13: Matt King says he's ready for a roller coaster ride after being named the new coach of the Blues State of Origin team. The former Blues star takes over from series winning coach Laurie Daly. And Richmond Premiership player Nathan Broad will play his final game next weekend after announcing his retirement. He's played 189 AFL games. That's the latest news and sport.
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2: Checking your weather around the country. Canberra, partly cloudy, frost and the chance of fog in the morning, a top of 13 degrees. Adelaide, becoming cloudy, plus a slight chance of a shower, 16 the top. Perth, partly cloudy and the chance of a morning shower, a top of 20 degrees. Brisbane, sunny and light winds, a top of 25. Sydney, sunny and a top of 19 degrees. And Melbourne, a shower or two and a top of 14.
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0: A text here says, Timo, can you tell me about the saying, Indian giver? Well, I can't, but maybe 5, 10 can. Have a listen to this.

There you go. There's a song. Have not heard that for years. It's only because I've got a text here that says, T-Mac, can you tell us a little bit about the saying Indian giver? Expression you don't hear that often anymore. Was it when someone has strings attached to some sort of agreement? The origins of the expression Indian giver, if anybody knows, 1336.

0: Yeah, a couple of twins. Thank you for the text. 713, Alistair Lord and Stuart Lord. Wow, there's a combination. Twins in footy, 133, 693, Helen. Good morning, just ahead of Rick Milne. Morning, Helen.
1: Good morning, Tony. How are you?
0: I'm well,
1: thank you.
0: Oh, no. I'm sensational, Helen. What about yourself?
1: I am well, thank you, too. You were saying about, one, yogurt, Farmers Union. You were saying about dear friends. I have had two dear friends more than 70 years. And one of them, we went to high school, the same high school or technical school together. And I had lunch with her yesterday because she's going to Greece on Saturday with her daughter and son-in-law. So we both had lunch together to say farewell and safe travels. And she's a bit worried because they're going with Etihad and it's stopping in the Middle East.
0: Now, look, but the feedback on that seems to be that particularly those great airlines, they know exactly what they were doing. They won't be taking any risks. It's pretty good. Yeah. The recommendation is it's okay, yeah. I think.
1: And the other thing, the Indian giver, I always thought Indian giver was when you gave something to someone and you asked for it back.
0: That's what I thought it was too, the fact that you give it and then expected it back. Yeah.
1: Yeah, you expected whatever you gave back. And my husband and I met when we were 14 I presume if we were childhood sweethearts.
0: That's okay. And how long were you together, Helen?
1: When my husband died, we were married. It would have been 60 years this year, but we were 58 years.
0: 58 years married. So a couple of years ago, we lost him.
1: Yes, 15 months ago.
0: 15.
1: But
0: months.
1: Who's counting? But
0: I bet you count every day almost.
1: But the other thing I was saying, I think that lady that was talking, I forgot her name, I'm sorry, that was, I think in the 80s for females, men were more handsy in the 80s. I'm hoping it's changed now for the younger generation.
0: Well, sometimes you look at those older movies from, say, that were made in the, let's say, post-war, but certainly 40s and 50s. There was overtones. It was different the way that they portrayed it on screen. There were overtones that even in those days, they could be a bit handsy for women.
1: Yeah, I definitely was in the 80s when I was young. I should go on that song. What was it? Roy Clark, When I Was Young.
0: When I was young.
1: The taste of life was sweet.
0: Yeah.
1: Has been upon my tongue.
0: Beautiful
1: anyway.
0: Song. Yeah, but that's when a great I song was, too.
1: It is a beautiful song. Beautiful.
0: Helen, you sound bright and cheery, which I'm pleased to hear.
1: Look, I have a positive outlook.
0: Yep.
1: I have a positive attitude. I have, even when something's wrong, it's the way I am. And I have days when I feel really, really crap, but I don't let it get me down. It's the only thing you can do.
0: And I think people listening across Australia would identify with that. I mean, you have the great days and you have, you know, in fairness, we all have pretty good days, but there are occasionally when for whatever reason, it just doesn't go to plan and you feel poorly.
1: Yep. I think the friend I had lunch with yesterday, her son passed away of a massive heart attack. He wasn't 50. And so she was feeling very sad.
0: I'll bet.
1: So you have to have occasions like that, that you feel bad.
0: Yeah, of course you do.
1: Life still goes on. It doesn't stop.
0: You've got to make the most of every moment, as you well know, Helen.
1: You do.
0: Great to talk to you.
1: Have a great day.
0: You too. Thank you again. Tone, this is from Maggie, who says, a man pinging the back of a woman's bra back in the day, decades ago, visited Italy. Oh, here it is. The old Italy visit. Was pre-warned about some men pinching the woman's bottom, perhaps whilst on an escalator or wherever. And that did happen, she says. Just stepped off and walked away. It was a thing. I get it. It was a thing. But whether or not it would still work today, maybe so. Tone, Dave and the Darrows did a version back in the late 70s of that song, Leah. They did. I think they did. Dave and the Darrows. From memory, were they, we might have to check, Dave and the Darrows, were they a breakfast team that put that together? Very well-known broadcaster, became Dave and the Darrows. Tony Mack, tell us about that saying, Indian giver. Well, I think we've got the sense of it. The original meaning, I think, was that you gave your gift and then somehow expected it back or wanted it back, asked for it to come back. That's the text line. Keep them coming. Now, when we come back, Rick Milne Antiques and Collectibles, if you have something in your top cupboard, in the top drawer, bottom drawer maybe, you've got something out in the shed, in the garage, something underneath the house, underneath the floorboards, something about which you would like to share. Doesn't need that means that you need to sell it, but just an interesting piece that you would like to tell us, the audience right across Australia, all about. Rick Milne Antiques and Collectibles. We've got things to talk to you about. A Billy T tin. You won't believe the price. Of a Billy T tin, Rick will reveal all next Australia Overnight.
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0: What a flogging.
1: Yeah, well and truly.
0: And I tell you, the Blues are pretty good.
1: What a game that was. I mean, who saw that coming? Nobody would have put a ticket.
0: Not a soul. In fact, if you were a betting person in footy, which I never have in my life, by the way, I might add, but if you'd said, I'm picking Carlton to win by 10 plus goals, you'd probably get about 2,000 to 1.
1: Yeah.
0: I would have thought, but who's to see that coming? Not me. Not me at all. But good luck to the Blues. They were terrific. They played some game of football.
1: Now, I have a question for you and t'others around Australia, and nothing to do necessarily with antiques and or collectibles, except that many of our pets are collectible.
0: They are.
1: So when you leave the grouse house, do you leave music on in the house for the beloved animal?
0: Don't have an animal.
1: Don't have an animal?
0: No.
1: Okay, so it's not an issue for you. It's not a question that I should be even asking you.
0: Never had.
1: Never had one?
0: Once upon a time. Once. But that was a long time ago, though. But no, we move around too much. That's the part of the problem.
1: That's it.
0: We're not in one place for permanently, you know. We jump around the place a bit. So, it would be too difficult, too tricky. Have you got an animal?
1: Well, you're not at the moment, but have had in the past. And lived, shared houses with people recently that had an animal, brother in particular, big German shepherd. Loved the dog, hate the hair. Everywhere in the house, did my head in.
0: No, never had one. Never actually had one at all. We did once, a dog called Curly, which was a stray, and we called him Curly because he had a curly tail.
1: Bless him. I was just reading about how many people leave a TV or music on when they leave the house.
0: I've never done that, have you?
1: I have. And there's now YouTube and Spotify channels dedicated to the music for the animal when you leave home. What?
0: How much is that doggy in the window?
1: That's it. But they actually try to determine whether or not the pet is in any way appreciative.
0: No. They're never going to clap hands and say, thanks very much. We really appreciate
1: that.
0: Well, I think
1: they should. They should be.
0: Should do. Probably should do. But don't.
1: If you have anything you would like to share like a bear with the audience around Australia while Rick Milne's here, 133693. Lots of things we'll talk about, including something really interesting, a Billy T. Tim. We'll come back to it in just a moment, but worth a squillion. Who would have thought? 133693. Now, let me share with you, no names, no pack drill. I got handed a watch. Gold. Goes back maybe best part of 40 plus years. Jaeger, some say Jaeger Jaeger LeCoultre. Beautiful. The intricacies of it are extraordinary. Went and had it. It's so peculiar. Everybody that we showed it to have never seen anything quite like it. The storyline goes that a quote was put on it of around about $11,000 to $15,000. But I reckon it's probably because it's so peculiar and it was made for, certainly wasn't made for every market in the world, but it is an extraordinary piece and the movement in it is just fantastic.
0: And do you think it's worth more?
1: I would have thought 20 plus for a collector because it's so rare. It's the rarity that makes it interesting. And the heritage, without going into a little detail of who, how, why, when, and where, the heritage of the piece in itself would be fascinating to many.
0: In other words, the story behind.
1: The story behind, yeah.
0: Mm.
1: How it got here, how it got to Australia.
0: Well, that's with almost anything you can, any subject you can talk about, yeah. Anything, you not only watches, anything you can name that has a special history is always going to be worth vastly more.
1: Yeah. And given the price of gold, so there's that too.
0: Mm.
1: Really, yep. Quite a remarkable piece. I'll get a photo and shoot it to you just for your interest. Nev, come and say hi wherever you are around Australia. Lots of room on the board. You'll get through straight away. 133693. Surely you've got something.

0: in your house you would like to talk about. Nev, say hello to the great man, Rick Milne.
1: G'day, Ned. Morning, Rick, and morning, Tony.
0: Morning, Ned.
1: Listen, talking about dogs and cats, mate, we're in our 60s. I know it's getting off the beat a bit, but you were talking about
0: we refuse
1: to get any more because we're going to start travelling, mate. I'm 65 this year.
2: And there you go.
1: We don't want to have
2: the very reason. Same as us. That's our story as well.
1: Yep, and loving it. Now, Rick, I've got a... I'm a Ned Kelly collector. I collect Ned Kelly memorabilia and stuff. A lot of it's not genuine, but it's...
2: Your name isn't Ned Kelly, I assume?
1: Yes. Sorry, what was that?
2: I said your second name is not Kelly, is it, Ned?
1: No, sorry. Not at all, mate.
2: No, I'm only asking the question.
0: No, we're talking about Nev, N-E-V, Nev.
2: Oh, Nev, sorry. I've written down N-E-D. Okay, Nev. Sorry about that, Nev. Okay, now... What
1: do
2: you collect Ned Kelly?
1: Oh, I just love it, mate. It's, I don't know why. I know he was a criminal, but just everyone was on his back, and it was something... I've got a life size, but me back. It cost me $2,500 to get a Ned Kelly shoot out of Glen Rowan on me back. And I'm not after the price of that because I know what that's worth.
2: Yeah.
1: But what I did do, we went to a show down at, I think it was at the Melbourne Casino Centre, whatever they call that.
2: Yes.
1: Down there, was in one of the rooms down there. Mm-hmm. And there was a guy there that had reproduced the boxing, you know, the boxing stance that you've probably seen the photo. It's only about 75 mil by 25 mil, 75 tall and 25 the other way. And he got permission to reproduce it, but it's not an actual, it's a photo, but it's got other writing on it. It's on the backing board. And I've got it framed and everything in a beautiful frame.
2: Mm-hmm.
1: But I can't remember what I paid for it, but and it's number 5 of 1,000 because it was the guy's first release of it.
2: Yeah.
1: And he was a collector as well. Would that be worth anything, do you think?
2: Not if he released 1,000. Now, the advantage, slight advantage you've got is that you've got an early number, but there's no guarantee that he sold the whole 1,000 anyway. And what does tend to happen when there's a big issue like that, and that's a big issue for what we call a limited edition, it's a lot. And it means that because they don't sell them all, they then kind of sacrifice the last half of the, maybe the last 500 at a lower price, which kind of then has an impact on the price of the people who paid more money for the early ones, if you follow me. So 1,000 is a lot. And what did you pay for it?
1: Oh, I think I paid about $35 or something for it.
2: Was this
1: it's got a watermark gone.
2: Yeah, was this in an auction or is this just in a shop?
1: No. It was a Ned Kelly display thing that we had down at a tattoo show many, many, many years ago.
2: Oh, I see. Okay, I've got you.
1: Right.
2: All right. Yeah.
1: And the guy had to get permission to reproduce it.
2: Yes.
1: And, I'll ring you one night and tell you exactly what it's got written on it. But it
2: might be a bad idea if you send me an image of it. That might be the best idea of
1: all right.
2: I'd reckon. And I'll give you out a number shortly. But 1,000 is a lot, Nev, it has to be said. 1,000 is a lot. You know, limited edition should be, in my opinion, should be maybe 50, maybe 100. But 1,000 for Australia is a lot. And as a result, the only advantage you've got is that you've got a fairly low number. And that has a little bit of an effect on the price. But nonetheless, 1,000 is a lot. Okay, so if you paid 35, you probably paid about the right price. It might be worth a bit more these days, maybe up to about 50.
0: Nev, good on you. Keep in touch with the program. And if you send an email, I can pass it on to Rick and send a photo, whatever it is. 133.
2: Yeah.
0: Send it to, beg your pardon, not the number. Send it to overnights@3aw.com.au.
1: You only want to have a look at it.
0: I do.
1: Tony.
0: I do, Nev. Thank you. See you. Bye. Get off. Bye. Thank you. Cookie, morning. Cookie. Cookie.
2: Hello. We're hearing you, Cookie. Go for your life.
3: Oh, good. Sorry. Okay. Rick, I've got four items for you if we can get through them. One is a coat hanger. Folds up The bottom part of it is double wide, the centre is double wide, and then just the hook. But it has a cloth advertising on it, and it's called Keith Shooter Taylor, and the phone number M2395 in Prospect, which is South Australia.
2: South Australia. Well, they've given it, they haven't used those numbers like that with the M or whatever the initial, you know, the first part of it might be. They haven't used those since probably, I would think, the 40s. I think they started ditching them out about the 40s, possibly the 50s, but it would be at least as old as that. And that's a beauty. I love the sound of that, and so would everybody in Adelaide, I'm sure. A couple hundred?
3: The cloth itself is absolutely Mickey Mouse.
2: What did you say it was?
3: What?
2: What did you say the item was?
3: It's a coat hanger, but the cloth, which is the advertising part of it,
2: yeah,
3: it has cloth as the advertising, and it's Keith Shooter Taylor in Prospect.
2: What do you mean a cloth? I don't quite get that.
3: Cloth. Material. Cloth.
2: Oh, material. Got you. Right, got it. Yeah. Yeah, very nice. Yeah. Yeah, a couple of hundred for sure.
3: Mm.
2: Next one?
3: Second one is a little box of Rosella cut mixed peel, a 4-ounce box.
2: That might have come from a show bag, perhaps.
3: Possibly, but once again, Mickey Mouse condition and full.
2: Similar price.
3: All right, third one, I probably have to send you a photo for sure, but it's a packet of tea and no address on it whatsoever. It's just called Our Own Tea, Pure Blended Hill Grown. Delicious in flavour, abundant in strength and economical. And on the other side says, specially selected pure grown tea, hill grown, new season. That's all it's got on it. No
2: maker's name.
3: Australian or English or anything.
2: Very peculiar. Do you think it's got some age to it?
3: Oh, it's definitely got age. The paper itself is very fragile.
2: What is it, like a half-pound pack or a pound? You know, back in the old days, they had them in...
3: It'd be a pound pack, I'd say.
2: Loose tea. Yeah, it'd be loose tea in a pack.
3: Tea.
2: Okay. Yeah, probably similar price again. Another couple. And the last one?
3: Last one will be right up your alley, I reckon. It's a Moonee Valley Cordial Company and Hondra, H-O-R-O-N-D-A Brewery in North Fitzroy.
2: Yes, that's a known one. Now, I'll tell you what you might do with that. If you would give me a call sometime... Now, let me see. Sometimes later this morning, because it's now this morning in most places at least.
0: So after about
2: 10 o'clock.
0: Yeah, 10 o'clock, yeah.
2: Yep, call at, say, 10 o'clock Eastern time. And I'll put you in touch with the very best person on those items, on that item in particular, because that's a good mate of mine runs a magazine on bottles and such items, and he will be very helpful. So give us a call. I'll give out a number in a while. Right. A cookie, so grab yourself a pen.
0: Do that, and we'll give that number shortly. 133693, meanwhile, is our talkback number if you'd like to jump on board. At this stage, Maggie's got it all to herself. Plenty of room. You'll get through straight away. 133693, it's Rick Milne. It's all part of Australia Overnight.
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5: 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I'm only looking from afar, but I'd have no confidence to coach under that regime.
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0: Maggie, welcome. Say hello to Rick Milne. Morning.
13: Morning, Rick. Now, I've got my question is about an old kettle. I acquired that some years ago when friends were going through all sorts of things and were.
0: What sort of a kettle is it? You do them an electric kettle?
13: No. It's an old one, and that I had. I've got an eye, I believe, for some things. Yeah, things that are worthwhile retrieving.
0: Is it a whistling kettle?
13: No, it's a very old one.
0: I'm asking the question: is it one that boils? When it boils, does it whistle like that? Like that's what they did with a lot of the old time kettles, or is yours just
13: I've got no idea because it's not in good working order.
0: If it's not worth much, if it's not in good working order, then Maggie, if it's not working,
13: could you listen to me, please? I'm trying to explain the best I can.
0: Please, go.
13: It's metal, and it's got a metal spout, the lid is a swiveling one, and on the top of the metal handle is a wooden, handle.
0: Oh, lovely.
13: I don't know whether it was an old camping from way back type of kettle.
0: Seems based on what you're saying, it's got a lovely heritage and it's a thing for you to behold and keep it handy to you, something that you appreciate. There would be zillions of variations, presumably, Rick, of those sorts of products.
2: The advantage this one might have is that it's got a wooden handle. That's a bit different, a bit unusual. But, yes, in general terms, some of the old whistling kettles, they feel actually quite well. You know, the ones that used to, when they boiled, you'd hear a little whistle.
0: That's the one, yeah.
2: Yeah, they're pretty good, and some of the electric kettles are pretty good. If it's just a regular kettle with a wooden handle, probably these days, Maggie, about 50-50, maybe 50 or 60. We have to remember that the buyers today are mostly 18 to about 30 or 35, so different strokes for different folks. That's about the best way of putting it.
0: In fact, we've got the kettle on as we speak.
2: Good for you.
0: There it is, there, little whistle there. Thank you.
2: There we go. That's it.
0: Boiling. Barry, morning. Welcome to Australia Overnight, Barry.
14: Good morning, Tony. Good morning, Rick.
15: Hey, Barry.
14: I've got a football, a Burley Premier football.
15: Yes.
14: That it was presented at a... I went to a tribute dinner to Graham Polly Farmer at Crown Tuesday the 25th of August 1998.
15: Yep.
14: At the casino. It's got a Geelong emblem on it, a Ford emblem on it. Then there's a story about Polly Farmer, arguably the greatest Australian football, blah, blah, all the stuff about him on his football.
15: Yeah. And you... Did you buy it as a raffle, or was it available on the night to other people?
14: It was available on the night.
15: Pardon me?
14: I think it was available on the night. I'm not too sure how it came about now.
15: So there would be more than one? Is that what you're telling me?
14: I can't remember. 1998, I can't remember, to be quite honest.
15: That's a while ago, isn't it? That's right. I can't remember. It was last week, let alone 1998.
14: Yeah, I can't remember.
15: I get it. I take the point. It sounds pretty good, I have to say.
0: Yep.
15: And Polly, being a spectacularly wonderful football player, no matter how you sum it up, they actually named a road after him in Perth, if I'm not mistaken.
0: Yeah, it's often referred to as Polly's Pipe.
15: Yeah. I would think that might be pretty good, Barry. That's my guess. Can you send me an image of it? Are you able to do that?
14: Yes, I probably could, yes.
15: Is there a printing on it? What's on it exactly?
14: It's just got the printing on one corner. It's still on Footy Club Ford. Then it's got Burley Premier on the other corner.
15: Yeah.
14: Underneath it's got the story on Polly, and the back corner of it's just got this in big printing, tribute to Graham Polly Farmer, Crown Tuesday, 25th of August, 1998.
15: Oh, how about that? Yeah, well, I like it. I would think that's going to be... And he still remains... one of the all-time great ruckmen. He did things that nobody else could do as a ruckman.
0: No, he was a superstar.
15: I'd have to tell you, I reckon it's probably worth these days. I'll have a guess. Even though most of the buyers are younger, there's still a few older blokes looking for such things. I reckon you're looking at about 200 to 300, maybe.
0: Barry,
15: maybe a bit more.
0: It's a really good call. When I first went to Western Australia, the year 99 into the year 2000, and as a consequence of meeting different people, as you do when you do that, I actually met Polly's daughter, spent a bit of time with her. She was studying law, had gone into the Aboriginal Legal Service, and what a wonderful young woman she was. And no doubt may even be listening now, a remarkable young lady.
15: Oh, well, that's good news. I'm pleased to hear that.
0: It was really
15: good. And he was... As I said, many people, I've talked to many people from, especially Geelong people, they said there was no other ruckman like him. He was just an astounding football player.
0: Yeah, and I don't know that you never hear anybody ever speak ill of Polly.
15: No.
0: Great.
15: Not at all.
0: Now, in the hot little hand, I am now looking at a picture of Bert Hinkler. So
15: yeah,
0: just
15: now,
0: remind
15: them,
0: they don't know. Yeah.
15: Was an Australian. He was one of the earliest Australian pilots. And this is a medallion, a really beautiful medallion put out because he flew from London to Darwin and it took him in 1928 and it took him 16 days. Imagine it though, solo flying.
0: Lonely.
15: No matter how many times he stopped, solo flying in 1928 from London to Darwin. It's just astounding to me that people would have had that bravery to be able to do something like that. And that way, way back, that's the early days of aviation in
0: a
15: way.
0: Of course it was.
15: And he flew from London to Darwin in 16 days, 1928, and it actually puts the date of when he arrived. Oh, I think it's a fabulous, it's like a, we might explain, it's
0: Please.
15: Like a medallion, double-sided, and it's got his picture in the front and all the details and so forth on the back of it.
0: Beautifully and crafted.
15: It is, isn't it?
0: Oh, gorgeous.
15: Really beautifully made. I I might be a bit low at the 300. I think it could be worth a bit more. He was from Bundaberg in Queensland, of all places.
0: Yeah.
15: And Bundaberg, for those who don't know, it's not the biggest city in the country, that's for sure. But that's where he came from. But he was a, you know, we talk about flying now from Australia to London, you're there in 24 hours or something, but it took him 16 days, 1928. But how brave was that to take off solo and just hope that he'd get here in one piece, and he did.
0: Do you have any watch-ons?
15: I don't have any watch-ons.
0: Oh, nothing happening in the world.
15: Well, there is, but I always wait for people to contact me.
0: Yeah.
15: I don't like to just pull them out of the hat. If somebody would contact me, and I would especially like to hear from somebody from South Australia, for example, who, by the way, your football team is flying along, the Mighty Crows, I've got to say that for them, let alone from Handel over in WA. So if anybody from that part of the world, WA or South Australia in particular, and even Victoria, doesn't matter where, if you've got something special on, you contact me, and I'll be very happy to promote it. The other item that you kind of mentioned in passing was the Billy T.
0: Which we'll come back and talk about the other side of this and a couple of calls waiting. But I do want to talk to you about that Billy T tin, which is, and the price around it is really quite special. We'll do that next. All part of Australia Overnight. Rick Milnes here. Antiques and collectibles. 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
0: Hey, Jim, just a quick one with you. Say hello to the great man, Rick Milne.
15: Hey, Jim.
26: Good morning. Rick, it's got to do with one of my clock collections that I never used to take notice with. It's just an analog clock. It's a very solid wood. It looks, it's got a clock embedded on the inside. I never used to take too much notice, but it looks, it's very solid brown wood, and it looks similar like the map of Tasmania. But on the bottom, it says handmade. It looks to be written in some sort of pen, handmade Pong Tukama. Have you ever heard of her?
1: Handmade.
26: It says handmade Pong Tukama, from what I can understand of the spelling. But it looks, it's got a little square clock embedded on the inside, and the, it looks, as I said, the wood is very, very solid, resembling the map of, that's not Tasmania, but that's what it resembles.
1: That's all right, that's stars. Yeah, I got you. So it, is it on wood, is it?
26: Yeah, very solid wood, very solid. And I never used to take notice till I looked on the bottom and it says that, that someone's put a embedded a sticker saying, saying handmade Pong Tukama.
0: Hmm, interesting little piece, Jim.
1: I wonder what that is. Mm. Is the wood kind of polished wood?
26: Polished.
1: Polished, you know, like very polished wood,
0: yeah,
1: or is it...
0: is it shiny or original, yeah.
1: Yeah.
26: No, it's just brown wood. It's shining, but not real shining. It's just dark wood. A very
1: how
26: solid
1: old do you reckon
26: wood.
1: It might be? Give us a bit of an idea how long you've had it.
26: I've had it for over 20 years now.
1: And did you buy it new or did you buy it used?
26: I think I bought it at an opportunity shop. I used to buy a lot of things new and a lot of things opportunity shop.
1: Good for you.
0: A bit like my wardrobe, Jim.
1: Yes, like my wardrobe. Mine all looks like a, I've got photos from 20 years ago still wearing the things I'm wearing now.
0: Yeah, black,
1: that doesn't change.
0: I'm in the market for black T-shirts.
1: Good. I like the sound of it. Obviously, you got it for nothing or next to nothing.
0: Yeah.
1: I reckon you got $50 worth, probably a bit more. You never know.
0: Good on you, Jim. Thank you. Kathy, say hi. It's Rick Milne, Antiques and Collectibles. Go,
1: hi, Kathy.
0: Kathy.
3: Yes, good evening. I actually not ringing up about collectibles. I was just about to get into bed and heard you talking about AFL football.
0: Yeah.
1: Yep.
3: And I met someone famous yesterday.
0: Oh, a former player?
3: Yes, don't, from the 60s and 70s.
0: Don't tell us from which club?
3: He went from Collingwood to Port Adelaide.
0: Ooh. Collingwood to Port Adelaide. Rick?
1: 60s and 70s, they didn't. Yeah. Oh, well, you put like the old original Port Adelaide, the black and white Port Adelaide.
3: Yes.
0: Give us the initials, Kathy.
3: His real name or his
1: initials.
3: Player name?
0: What's the difference
3: his
0: between
3: initials.
0: What's
3: okay. His real initials are S for Sam, C for Charlie.
0: Oh, SC.
3: But he had the nickname.
0: SC. No, lost on me. So you better tell us, Kathy. Put us out of our misery.
3: Bomber Clifford.
0: Bomber Clifford.
3: Bomber Clifford. He was Stephen Clifford.
0: Of course he was.
1: Oh, yes, yeah, of course. Yeah, got it.
0: Wow, what a player. Kathy, thank you for that. Yes, some wonderful memories there. And a sensational player for both sides, of course.
1: Both from one black and white to another black and white.
0: As many did sometimes during that time. Yep. Now, this Billy T. Tin, thank you, Kathy. This Billy T. Tin is really just quite special, I reckon.
1: It is a beauty. Yeah. It shows a swaggy, like a swagman, talking to a kangaroo. How Aussie is that?
0: It's just classic.
1: How Aussie is that? And it's a rare one. And for a lot of people, tea tin collectors, and believe it or not, there are quite a few of them, this is the holy grail. This is the top of the line.
0: Yeah,
1: this is the good one. And it's worth $1,000 for sure.
0: And there's a quote down the bottom of it where they're talking to each other. And I can't remember whether it's the kangaroo talking or whether the swaggy is talking. Yep. But the quote is, "Hello, mate. I always thought you were only a Billy T advertisement."
1: <It's>
0: brilliant.
1: What a classic. Who'd come up
2: over the line like that.
0: Isn't it gorgeous?
2: It is. Yes. It's very much of the time, isn't it, though? I mean, I can't imagine it happening today somehow. But it's a little special tin. Well, it's actually quite a large tin, and it would have had probably a year's supply of loose tea in it. A year's supply.
0: Easily. Well and truly.
2: Easy.
0: Does anybody remember Ginger Meggs? We'll look at that next. Australia Overnight.
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0: G'day, Tony and Rick. I have a Polaroid photo, David Bowie. And I found them in a photo album amongst hard rubbish, says Kerry. That'd be an interesting little thing.
2: It would be.
0: To have a look
2: it
0: at.
2: Would be.
0: Yeah,
2: good story.
0: Good special. Now, Ginger Meggs sheet music.
2: He's a little was a little cartoon character. He used to appear in daily papers and so forth. A little redhead fella. Great little guy. And this is a Sunbeams song. Now, he was, I don't know, it was Sunbeams. He must have been in that newspaper, part of the, as I remember, the Melbourne Sun and the various Adelaide Advertiser and so forth.
0: Yep.
2: And that's a little piece of sheet music. $50 worth, around about $50.
0: Good piece. That's lovely. Now, Rick, things for which you might be looking. Yeah.
2: We are looking for concert posters for someone, believe it or not, a concert poster collector, and a country music fan cards. Now, apparently they used to bring out, when they went to various shows, they'd bring out little fan cards. Somebody looking for those. Sporting Globe, which is a sporting newspaper, and badges and pinbacks from any radio station in the country. They used to do lots of them, but they got somebody looking for those. And footy cards, of course. 0418 339 0418 339 103.
0: God, do you remember people could not wait to get that Sporting Globe on a Saturday night?
2: Yeah, that was it, the pink paper. That's the one.
0: Sell it beautifully. Rick, it's always a joy. Talk to you next week.
2: Will do.
0: See you, mate. Bye. Rick Milne, if you would like to contact, send anything through, and then I can forward it on to Rick by email. You can do that overnights at 3aw.com.au. Good morning. Your calls next.
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8: Hello, I'm Chelsea Bowden. An arson attack on a Victorian defence manufacturer is being investigated as a possible act of far-left terror. Victoria's Joint Counter-Terrorism Team is investigating the people accused of vandalising the Melbourne business and setting several vehicles alight in July last year. For the first time, they're examining whether they were far-left extremists motivated by anarchist and revolutionary ideologies. If convicted, the offenders could face life imprisonment for engaging in or planning a terrorist act. Widows and divorcees who faced losing access to capital gains and negative gearing concessions under a budget overhaul or property taxes will now be protected. A suite of changes have been announced after growing criticism of reforms to try to make housing more affordable for younger Australians. The Treasurer has confirmed key details of planned amendments but hasn't committed to passing the legislation in the next fortnight. Prominent gambling organisations say they are unaware how much of their revenue comes from proceeds of crime. Representatives from Sportsbet and Tabcorp are appearing before a Senate probe into the federal government's wagering laws. The inquiry has heard one problem gambler allegedly stole $12 million to fund his betting addiction. It prompted a heated exchange between Green Senator Sarah Hanson-Young and the Sportsbet representative.
10: How much of your revenue is from proceeds of crime?
11: Look,
10: Do you know?
11: I don't have a figure that you're asking for. What I'm trying to emphasise is we have...
10: But some of it is, isn't it?
11: Look, I think the way I can...
10: Some of it is.
11: I can try...
10: Yes or no?
8: Home Affairs Minister Tony Burke has postponed a speech at the National Press Club. Mr. Burke was expected to unveil far-reaching changes to migration in a bid to calm public anger and growing support for One Nation. He was due to appear tomorrow. The number of confirmed or presumed positive cases of the H5 bird flu strain in Australia is now 102. South Australia has 81 confirmed cases after a mass mortality event. Infectious diseases expert Dr. Paul Griffin has told Nine more cases are still likely.
12: That mass mortality event is an indication of that, and we know that this will continue to spread. But importantly, we haven't seen any detections in poultry or other animals, and we're exceptionally well prepared to continue to manage this as it does progress.
8: And 100 identical and non-identical twins are being recruited for an Australian first study. The research will examine why people respond differently to infections, diseases and treatments.
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8: The Dockers head to Melbourne this week for just their second game at the MCG this season, where they'll take on the Demons on Saturday. It could be the Dockers' final opportunity to play at the ground before a potential grand final appearance. Forward Josh Tracy says any chance they get to play at the G is always special.
13: It's always nice to get out on the G, and having grown up in Victoria and the hype of getting to play in the biggest stadium in the country is always exciting to have the opportunity to run out there, that's for sure.
8: Broncos NRLW veteran Ali Brigginshaw has been handed a 3-match ban. She was found guilty of a grade 3 dangerous throw against Bulldog Taylor Preston. And in cricket, batter Josh Inglis is in doubt for Australia's first test against Bangladesh in Darwin next week. He limped off during an intra-squad practice match in Brisbane with a back spasm.
7: 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Eddie and Jimmy, available wherever you get your podcasts.
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8: Checking your weather around the country. Canberra, partly cloudy, frost and the chance of fog in the morning, a top of 13 degrees. Adelaide becoming cloudy, plus a slight chance of a shower, 16 the top. Perth, partly cloudy and the chance of a morning shower, a top of 20 degrees. Brisbane, sunny and light winds, a top of 25. Sydney, sunny and a top of 19 degrees. And Melbourne, a shower or two and a top of 14.
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0: It is. Now, if you would like to come and play on Australia Overnight, this is pretty much how it works. You may have just joined us for the first time on this Wednesday morning, wherever you are around Australia. You could be listening through 5AA in Adelaide. Hello, we're looking at you through the Magic Circle Club. We're looking at you, all girls and boys there at the good station, 6PR in Perth. The Ace Radio Network, right throughout Victoria. Girls and boys, come and join us, 133693. And for those of you listening online, you might be listening on the 3AW app. Hello, anywhere in the world. If you are anywhere in the world, give us a call. Love to hear from you. 133693. I think you know the number. I keep saying it as if you don't know it. Of course you do. You can also send a massage from the Swedish Prime Minister, 0477 693 693. Melbourne right now it is 10 degrees. Perth it is 12 degrees. In Adelaide it is 5.9 degrees on the way to 16. Perth a top of 20 today. And Melbourne a top of 14, maybe a shower or two. Things about which we have been chatting. Lots of things, lots of plenty things for you. Good news, bad news, if you have some. If you've woken up and you've got a good news story, come and share it with us. And conversely, if you have something that's, you know, a little upsetting, distressing even maybe, feel free, you can do that as well. Dick Smith. We love Dick Smith. There's a great story because it's the anniversary today of this incredible helicopter flight that he started. In what year, you're asking yourself? Well, let me tell you. It was 1982, where he thought it was a good idea to fly so low in his helicopter around the world. He started on this day in 1982. He began from Fort Worth in Texas, finished the 22nd of July 1983. Amazing thing to do all those years ago. Good morning to you, Dick. Great respect. Long time fan. Love you long time. We also have been talking about, if you just joined us for the first time, movie that you love to this day. Now, it doesn't have to be anything sensational, may not even be one necessarily with which we might be familiar, but certainly one that you love. What's one movie that jumps instantly to mind to you, for you, that you just love? For me, it's A Little Thing starred Jack Nicholson. I thought it was a great movie. It just had lots of lovely sentiment called As Good As It Gets. One of the all-time favourites for me. Now, not everybody's cuppa. It's not a drama. It was just a beautiful story, well told, As Good As It Gets. 133693. And I threw it out there ever so gently for the gardeners around Australia. What do you know that I need to know about preserving and growing cyclamen? What do you know that I need to know about growing cyclamen? Asking for a friend. Not me. Well, sort of me. 133693. If you send a message, you can do that as well via the text line, which is a really good way to do it. Plenty of room on the board and you get through straight as well. 133693. Trev, good morning.
6: Yeah, I just sent through a photo. I don't know whether you got it.
0: Trev, what did you send a photo of and when?
6: Only about 5 minutes ago.
0: Oh, Trev, no, I don't look at the email, only because we've got so many things here, and if I start doing another one, I'll get distracted. So I don't do the email until later today.
6: No, it's not email. It's, what's the name one? Oh, it never went through then. There's no point in me talking about it, but it was a delivery of concrete with a concrete pump.
0: Did you send an email or did you send a text?
6: Text.
0: Does your text end in 843?
6: No.
0: Then.
6: My number 843.
0: Yeah.
6: No. Oh. 0408512139.
0: No, it hasn't come through. Not that we can see.
6: Oh, jeez. No. Well, you'll get it. I was walking up to the spotting hotel to get on the turf with a mate of mine. I walked past a concrete pump, and it was only what they call a line pump.
0: Right.
6: And he's run the hose from the back of the truck to go up through from the past the front of the truck, but it was too tight a quarter of the turn to go between the front fence of the property and his wheel, so he stuck it through where in the letterbox where you normally put the newspaper. I had to turn and walk back and said to him, I've got to get a photo of that. And I've done a lot with concrete over my working career, and I said, I've never seen concrete delivered like that.
0: I'd love to see it. Try again. Make sure you get the right text line and or send it by email overnights at...
6: Well, I did send it by text, and I've said them before. I've just thought,
0: I promise you, we can't see it. And it's,
6: well, what's the number? What's the number again?
0: The best way to do it is 0477... 6-9, mm-hmm. Write it down. Write it on your arm.
6: Yeah, I've already got it in my phone.
0: 0477-693-693.
6: Yeah,
0: 0-4-4-6-9-3,
6: yeah.
0: Yeah, that's
6: I'll check it.
0: Yeah, okay. Send it through, okay. And then we can have a yak, Trev. Good on you. Happy day, wherever you are. Come and join us. Where are we off to? Kenny. Now, how did you go yesterday, Kenny?
9: Yeah, good, Tony Mac.
0: What did you do?
9: Come on.
0: With whom?
9: I went with Leon again.
0: Did you go for a bit of a wander around beautiful Fremantle?
9: Yeah, I went to the lighthouse.
0: Yeah, lighthouse.
9: I saw a guy painting it.
0: They're doing some painting on the lighthouse.
9: Yeah, the green one.
0: Are they doing some green paint on the lighthouse? Lovely.
9: They're doing red strips.
0: Nice. Strips. So that will be a big job, presumably, Ken.
9: Yeah.
0: Did you offer to help?
9: Nah.
0: You could have put on your overalls. Picked up a brush.
9: What are you doing? Tell him put on your overalls.
0: Yeah, put on the overalls and just say, look, I'm here to help. Do it for nothing. Give you something to do.
9: Hey, where's Addy?
0: Oh, look, I'm always well. Just assume for the moment, Kenny, I'm doing okay, unless you hear otherwise. Ken, the kids are all doing really well, thank you. So we're blessed. What did you have to eat in beautiful Fremantle? Hungry Jack.
9: Hungry Jack again.
0: Yeah, I know. When you're not eating Hungry Jack, as good as Hungry Jack is, would it kill you to eat a bit of chicken, for example?
9: Yeah.
0: It would. Do you ever have some vegetables?
9: Yeah.
0: Who cooks at home?
9: And the carers do.
0: The carers come in and cook for you most days.
9: Yeah.
0: Do you sometimes have a sausage? Do you like sausages?
9: Yeah.
0: Do you like the big, thick sausage or a thin barbecue-style sausage?
9: A barbecue-style.
0: Oh, beautiful. And what about, do you have occasional steak?
9: No, not steak.
0: What about porking? What about pork? You like pork? Pork.
9: Once, but not all the time.
0: Oh, pork. You need to get some pork, Ken, on your fork. Pork on your fork. Yeah.
9: Next Tuesday, we go on the ferry.
0: On the ferry? Where to? Which island?
9: The ferry.
0: You're going up the river.
9: Swan River.
0: To see Oliver.
9: The Swan River.
0: On the Swan River.
9: Yeah.
0: Yeah, on the Swan. Oh, it's beautiful. On the ferry on the Swan River, and that'll be fun. How long since you've been on the Swan River? It's a great little thing to do, particularly on a beautiful day.
9: I've been a while ago, but we get on the ferry.
0: Oh, yeah, cheers. And you can have a look at some of those beautiful homes round about Peppermint Grove, some lovely homes up on the cliffs overlooking the Swan River.
9: Yeah.
0: And they'll wave to you and you can wave to them.
9: That's all I got, honey.
0: How old is the?
9: Well,
0: which one? I have... three granddaughters, and they range in size from 7 down to about 14 months, 18 months maybe.
9: Who's one says, "This is my grandpa."
0: Yes, that's little Blake, and she's the oldest.
9: She's old. How old is she, Kenny?
0: Well, she's way too young for you, Kenny. You know what I'm saying?
9: Yeah, no, but I don't say it. How old is she?
0: She's nearly 7.
9: Nearly seven.
0: When you go home,
9: is she still awake?
0: She goes to bed early, Ken, and then her mum and her father wake her, and she comes on live to do that little opening for us every morning.
9: Then well, you tell her.
0: But then we send her back to sleep.
9: You tell her if you see her.
0: Yeah.
9: Go in the morning.
0: Yeah.
9: When she wakes up.
0: Yeah, in the morning.
9: So,
0: I will, Kenny. I promise you I will. You're a good man, Ken. You look after yourself. Wherever you are, come and join us, 133-693. Now, speaking of friends, here's a little reminder.

0: Come and join us, 133-693. Movies that you still love. What's that favourite movie that you just always love to go back to? And it may not be a yes in many people's top 10, but that's okay as well. Friends, we're celebrating 30 years. Tell us about your friends. Tell us about your best friend and those relationships that we've had over the years. And they are so precious. And any good news, bad news, come and join us on this day. 3 years I've been getting away this today. 3 years hosting the Australia Overnight program right here, 3AW.
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7: We're talking about best friends. Have you got one to whom you would like to pay tribute to? 133693. I've been fascinated since a child, as many of you would be as well, with Houdini. And so Harry Houdini, for those that may or may not remember, spent how many minutes underwater in a seated tank before escaping? The year was 1926, Harry Houdini. 91 minutes. Now, still, I don't know. I've done a fair bit of time and research over the years how this was at all possible. But performing before a lot of journalists in the swimming pool in a New York hotel, whether or not that was somehow linked into some way of performing this extraordinary act, but it was in front of a crowd, chained to his shackled ankles. His arms were also chained round his neck, forcing his torso to be bent over. How did that possibly happen? So he spent 91 minutes underwater in a sealed, completely sealed swimming pool. Swimming pool in the New York hotel, hands cuffed in front of a chain to his shackled ankles. So it's a peculiar position in which to be, to say the least. But apparently survived. Sadly died just a couple of months after that. So the year was 1926. How many movies have been made? One in particular was the one that we probably all saw going back a long time ago, about Houdini. Great. So we thought we'd get some feedback on that as well. Thank you for some people who are talking about Cyclamen. No, it's not a cycle man. It's a plant. Pete says, Tony, Cyclamen, blokes on bikes. No, different again. It's a plant. One of my favourites would have to be Grumpiest Man in Brooklyn with Robin Williams. See, that's one I've not even heard of. Grumpiest Man in Brooklyn. Robin Williams, thank you for that. 498. Favourite flick, 3D classic. No, I can't mention that one, but it's funny, Phantom. Thank you. I love Thunderbolt, the Lighthood, starring Clint Eastwood and Jeff Bridges, from early 70s, 74, 75, around that time. Margaret, good morning to you. Hello. Favourite movie, Stargate, Starman, and Number Five is Alive. Oh, the kids love that, didn't they? That's got to go back, presumably, thinking late 80s, early part of the 90s, Number Five is Alive. And Tone, brilliant movie. If you haven't seen it, is Frankie and Johnny. Al Pacino, gorgeous. Michelle Pfeiffer, you're right, Kay. Fantastic. Have you got a best friend? 133693 is our telephone number. 133693. Do you have?

0: song. Isn't it? You do a great job. Good on you. That's very kind of you. Love it when you asked, offered to a, gave Ken a laugh. Good on you too. Thank you, Ken. Very kind. Where are we up to? Sandra, morning. Thank you for being there. You're nice to talk to you, Sandra. Hi.
1: Morning, Tony. My best friend, her name is Leslie. And
0: Wesley.
1: And we actually met on holidays when I was still in high school, and so was she. She was a couple of years ahead of me, but I don't know, we just hit it off and had a great time on holidays, and just continued the friendship when we got back to Sydney, and we're still friends now. We call each other about every 3 weeks and just catch up and
0: Is it true, Sandra, old friends are the best friends?
1: Oh, I think so. Yeah. I mean, you know, I can ring her anytime I like, or text her, and you know, she's always there for me. And I sang at her wedding.
0: You sang at her wedding?
1: Yep.
0: Oh, lovely. What did you sing?
1: Sang a couple of Elvis songs.
0: Did you?
1: I did. You know, Love Me Tender. Beautiful.
0: So what year did you first meet, do you think, when you think back
1: on? I don't know. Probably about 1969 we met.
0: Wow.
1: And Leslie went, we actually went to the same high school in Sydney, and Leslie went on and did nursing, and and I went in and did the Telstra exam, and went into Telstra and worked there. And
0: Was it Telstra then in those days?
1: No, I don't know if it was Telecom or Telstra,
0: I think it was Telecom.
1: Yeah. It was back in about 1974, I think, I did the exam.
0: Yeah. Oh, Sandra, that's a lovely memory. And the fact that you still talk all these years later to, you know, it's a lovely thing every 2 or 3 weeks.
1: And, you know, if I need to, I can ring her, you know, if I need my best friend, she's always there for me, you know, which is a great comfort, you know.
0: It is a great comfort. Those friends, as we said, isn't it? It's just so important. Sandra, you look after yourself. Always good to chat.
1: Okay, you have a lovely morning, Tony.
0: Happy day. One of the great characters. Thank you for that, Phantom. Arthur Daly once said, a friend in need. A friend in need is a bloody pest. That's fantastic. Can be. Gee, we loved Arthur Daly. What a character he was. Arthur Daly. That's fantastic. Well done. G'day, Tony Mac. My all-time favourite movie, Titanic. I've watched several times over the years, that country ditty sounded wonderful to my Twang and Olsen sound system. Twang and Olsen sound system. Phantom, you're very funny. You do a great job with Ken over the phone, so Norman loved it when you asked if he offered to help paint the lighthouse. He is. He's a regular contributor, young Kenny. It's a bit special, obviously. Give Ken a laugh, too. That's important. Short Circuit. Number 5, Short Circuit was another one, wasn't it? Really, really joyous. Brought a lot of joy. Wherever you are, come and join us. 133693, top of 14 degrees in Melbourne, 10 right now. 20 is where we're going today in Perth. 11.5 degrees as we speak. In Adelaide, a bit of cloud around, high of 16 degrees for your Wednesday, just over 5 degrees right now.
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0: G'day, Tone. Cycleman annual potted colour. Can I just see that one right down the bottom? Cycleman, an annual potted colour. Yes, they are. Marketed to mums. Sometimes they come in different rich colours. 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Requires shade, no direct sun. 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Google the flowers. Cheers, Kerry. Thank you. I will. Well, only because I purchased one. And for reasons that might become evident in the future, it's a lovely plant in a pot. But the person who from whom I paid, I think it was about $25, $28, might have been $30, now that I say that out loud. Great piece. But she insisted that it not be in an air-conditioned environment. I said, awkward. She said, no, it's fine, so long as you put it out in the cool of the evening overnight. I said, oh, that's easy. So that's part of the job. So I was just wondering whether that is the norm for something like a cyclamen. But it really is. It's set in a position where, you know, you notice it. No great fragrance, I would have said. Am I right about that? Jenny, good morning. Hi. Thank you for waiting, Jen.
12: That's all right. Hi, good morning.
0: Morning.
12: Yes, I'm calling about old friends.
0: Yes.
12: And I have an old friend. We came out on the Fair Sea together in 1958.
0: On the Fair Sea.
12: Yeah, there was three Italian ships used to do the run, Fair Sea, Fair Sky and Fair Star. And they used to bring the migrants out from England. And she came from Glasgow. She was I was 11. She was 12. And she's 80 now, and I'm 79.
0: Oh, and Jen.
12: We're still friends.
0: And both still in Australia, obviously. Your friend is here as well?
12: Oh, yeah, we're still in Melbourne.
0: Oh, great. That's fantastic.
12: Yeah, we came to Melbourne.
0: Yeah.
12: Unfortunately, now I don't drive, so I'm in Pakenham and she's in Heidelberg, so I have to rely on her coming here. But You know, we're just on the other end of the phone for each other all the time.
0: Oh, Jenny. And you would have had lots of stories, presumably, you shared over the years with family, friends and loved ones?
12: Well, that's right.
0: Yeah.
12: And, of course, she's the only one who knew my parents. And I knew her mother. I thought her mother was so brave. She came out. She was a widow. And she came out for a better life with the three children. So, as I said, my friend was 12 and her sister was 13 and their brother was, he was about 18, I think, 18 or 19. And she was very brave, I thought.
0: And in those days, out, Jim, yeah. where did the ship land? Did it go into Fremantle first or?
12: Yes, Fremantle, and we love Fremantle. You know, we got off at Fremantle for the afternoon, I can remember, and we went for a walk down the street, and my dad said, because we'd been on the ship for so long, it was quite a long stretch to cross the Indian Ocean to come to Fremantle, I think about a week without seeing land, and he said, well, go in one of the cafes and you can have anything you like, he said. So I said, oh, I love those little loin chops. So I said, could I have a chop, Dad? And he said, yes, of course you can. And when it came out with salad and chips, and that was, you know, that was lovely.
0: The simple things in life.
12: We thought it was strange that there was salad on the plate because in those days in England, you didn't have hot food with cold food.
0: No.
12: If you had a chop, you would have it with vegetables. You wouldn't have it with cold. If you had the salad, you would have cold ham with it.
0: And, Jenny, when you arrived in Frio, what memories do you have of the temperature in Fremantle? Did you arrive during a summer month?
12: We arrived in July.
0: So it wouldn't have been too hot. Okay.
12: It wasn't too hot, but it was a beautiful day.
0: I'll bet.
12: And I've been there since, and I walked down that street with a lot of memories. And I wish we'd stayed there, actually. We got off the boat and went to the friend of my dad's who sponsored us, and we went straight from the boat to Ballarat in the middle of winter.
0: Oh, big difference.
12: And it was absolutely
0: freezing.
12: Absolutely freezing.
0: Yeah, could be. And so, so Ballarat became home?
12: No. There wasn't enough work there for Mum and Dad, so they came down to Melbourne, and that's where we stayed.
0: And from which country? They came from the UK or came from Italy?
12: We came from the UK.
0: Right.
12: Yeah, the ships were Italian ships.
0: Okay, I thought you said that. Yeah, okay.
12: Yeah, they were Italian ships. And they used to do the run, the three ships. The Fair Sea caught fire the engine room caught fire in 1967, I think it was. And, of course, that was out of commission then. And then the Fair Star and Fair Sky went on to become cruise ships.
0: Yes, they did. And I worked on the Fair Star for a couple of cruises.
12: Oh, did you?
0: In the late 70. It was about 78, about 79, I think it was. Did a couple of cruises out of Sydney on the Fair Star.
12: Yes, they weren't that big ships, were they?
0: No, they weren't. The Fun Ship, I think they called it, didn't they?
12: Yes.
0: Fair Star, the Fun Ship. Jenny, what a great story. You told it so beautifully. Were your partners friendly as well with each other? Did you stay close?
12: Yes, we did stay close. Yes, very close. In fact, it's very sad. We've buried four husbands between us. Oh. So we're both widows now.
0: And so that relationship becomes even more important in terms of that longevity.
12: It does, yes. It very much does, yes. Yes, we're always on the end of the phone if we need each other to talk to each other, no matter what time of day or night.
0: Oh, that's fantastic. Jenny, and thank you for coming on. I know it's not easy for everybody. You told that story beautifully.
12: Thank you.
0: Good on you, Jenny.
12: I'll get back into bed now.
0: Thank you. As people do. I love that. I'll get back into bed. Jenny, that's a great yarn. Hello, Peach. Morning.
13: G'day, Tony. How you going, mate?
0: Really well, Peter.
13: That's good. I went for a drive in the old classic car down the Great Ocean Road the other day and saw something very funny at Lawn. We went to the bakery.
0: Yep.
13: Don't know if you've ever been there near the hotel, and all the cockatoos pinch the food from the people that come out of the bakery.
0: Yeah, they do, don't they? That's the bakery next to the Lawn Hotel, or very close to it.
13: Yes, yes. We sat there, and I've never seen it before, and there would have been about 30, I suppose, in one Corolla, but you could actually see when people walk out of the door, they've got signs everywhere to be careful. They don't refund if it's stolen by the birds, but it was just something out of this world. They'd land on someone's shoulder or their head, and a lot of people that don't know about it, some of them drop their food and they just dive on it and take it away.
0: Very, very quickly. We had a coffee down there just the weekend before last at Lawn, and right next door there's a country road. That country road store is incredible, the way that is set up there. It's got a sort of this wonderful veranda over the front entrance. Gorgeous place. And then next door there's a coffee place. We had a coffee there, sat outside, but it's like a big truck face that points out from the building onto the footpath. An old truck, you know, like a bonnet almost.
13: Yeah, it's a nice area, for a drive.
0: Great.
13: And it was a good day on Sunday. It was sunny and went for a drive around there. It was a beautiful day for a drive,
0: And a few people around?
13: Oh, there was a hell of a lot, I've got a big car, so I couldn't park it in the normal place. So opposite the hotel, there's room down where the toilets are for about probably 20 cars, but I could get down there and park it away from everyone else. So I was happy I could go over to the bakery then.
0: Did you stay overnight or drive back?
13: No. Just I live at Mount Dunedin, so it was a nice day. So I thought we'd go for a drive. Yeah, cruise.
0: We did the run further down to a little further along the coast on the Great Ocean Road, and then back around into Colac and through Colac, and through that area, it was so green and beautiful, and then into Ballarat and had a stay in Ballarat.
13: Yeah, it's a nice drive, isn't it?
0: Isn't it a good drive?
13: If you've got a good day.
0: Yeah.
13: If you've got a good day,
0: What's the car, Pete, by the way?
13: A 1968 Cadillac convertible.
0: Oh.
13: Yeah. So it's not like your electric cars, mate. It's got a 472 V8.
0: Wow. So long as you can afford to put the fuel in it.
13: Oh, that's why I tell you in Club Renzo how they drive it 40 days a year.
0: I'll bet. What a lovely piece. And pretty good, Nick?
13: Yeah, it is. Yeah, I've had it all done up. I've had it for about 9 years. And it's all done up. It's certainly an eye catcher when you drive past. You get the people to wave and all sorts of things.
0: Yeah, they would. People.
13: But we didn't. It was a lovely day, but we didn't have the hood down because it was still a bit cold, even though it was sunny. But in summer, we love to go for drives in there with the hood down.
0: Pete, it's always good to have you on the program. Thank you.
13: All right, Tony. See you,
0: mate. Bye. Pete's at Mount Dunedin. Nice place. 133-693 is our telephone number. A movie about 30 years old, Bye Bye Love, about three friends going through a divorce at the same time. Funny and nice. Thank you, Martin. Not familiar, but we'll look it up. Bye Bye Love. Morning, Tony. My closest friend I've known for 48 years. Our mums met in a maternity ward. We went to kindergarten, primary school together. Sadly, we lost touch until I found her just a few years back on the book face. Kylie. That's great. One here ending in 781. I haven't pre-read this, but we'll go anyway. Pauline Hanson has copped a fair bit of flack from some people for banning the ABC.
14: Please explain.
0: Yes, but after what the ABC have done to Gina Reinhart. What have they done to Gina Reinhart? Just have to remind me. Oh, you mean in terms of that piece that went to air, which was unsavoury. I agree. It was unsavoury. Wrong. The Liberals, One Nation, and anyone with any moral decency should ban themselves from doing any radio interviews or TV appearance in the trash media network called the ABC. Don't agree. Wish I could. Don't agree. The idea of taking that Trump approach to how the media is treated never ends well. Never ends well. Because you don't like what's being communicated, or you don't like what's being said by way of commentary. But I do agree that that piece was unsavoury and unnecessary. Shouldn't have gone to air, but it did. We all move on. And there will be repercussions, no doubt, at some point. But that's for the ABC, the organisation, to work out for themselves. But the idea of just banning sections of the media because you don't like it never is really fair. Surely you've still got to be answerable, even if you don't like the questions. And I know that from sitting behind this microphone. People get cross at me purely because I ask a question. And so people have shots online about because I ask a question, which I think is relevant to be asked, and people get cross because they don't like the tone of the question. And yet really good, strong commentators and journalists should always be in a position where they can ask those questions on behalf of readers and listeners and viewers. Nothing wrong with that. And then because you don't like the question, you go, I'm not going to talk to them anymore. No, I won't do that. Really makes no sense. And Trump does the same thing. But he'll be gone pretty soon too. 1-3-3-8-82. Come and have your say. 0477-693-693. It is Australia Overnight.
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0: Pete from Perth. Hello, Pete. G'day, Chad. I've told you the story about the gorilla mask off track, but again, back in the early, mid-80s, what we would do, we'd ride our push bikes after school about 5K to the Garrett Road Bridge in Bayswater, jump off the bridge on top of the ferries as they went underneath. The things we used to do. I'm surprised we're still alive. You're right about that. Another text, 713, says, you know, if you want to ban media, go and live in Russia or China. Exactly the point. And do you want to live in that sort of environment? I certainly don't. And we, you know, people, we're in a period of time where people cross with government, cross with who we are as a nation, and cross with Australia, cross with the various states, Victoria probably in particular at the moment. Cross. Here's the thing. In which other country would you like to live? Give me one place better in which to live. Here's a question. Bet we get no response to that. And so we've got to make the best of the opportunities. And that's the challenge for all of us. Why would we not do that? Make the most of the opportunity. Make the most of the opportunity, future. Work towards creating a better future for ourselves, our family, friends and loved ones, and the nation. But don't complain. We have so much for which to be grateful. But welcome to get feedback on that, 133693. One of the most popular, sorry, I'll say that again, not necessarily popular. One of the most, what's a better word than popular? I guess what I'm trying to say is an album that is considered to be the finest for the Beatles. It's an album called Revolver. It was released on this day in 1966. And you look at the songs that came out on the Revolver album in 1966, in pretty much an order, Taxman, Eleanor Rigby, Love to You, the classic Here, There and Everywhere, Yellow Submarine, Good Day Sunshine, Dr. Robert, I Want to Tell You, but the one for me is For No One.

0: Yes, it's fantastic. One of the fine tracks from Revolver, released on this day, 66, The Beatles.
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0: Four calls all morning. Come and join us. It is Australia Overnight. I'm Tony McManus. I get to host this little program. Feel free to jump on board. Lots of texts. We'll get to them in just a moment. Where to live? Shangri-La, you say, Maggie. You're a very funny person. We love you. It is Australia
1: Next,
0: Overnight.
1: When you're ready to sell your home, call Ian Reid Vendor Advocates. 3AW.
17: Then, an arson attack in Melbourne is now being investigated as a possible act of far-left terrorism. In July last year, a Victorian defence manufacturer was vandalised and three vehicles set on fire. Victoria's joint counter-terrorism team is now examining whether the offenders were far-left extremists motivated by anarchist and revolutionary ideologies. They've released new images of the suspects in the hope of identifying those responsible. The federal government is planning to slash the upfront costs for businesses installing solar systems. Climate Change and Energy Minister Chris Bowen will announce the expansion of the federal government's small-scale renewable energy scheme during an address at the National Press Club today. Businesses will be offered a 20% discount on the installation of medium-sized solar systems atop warehouses, office buildings, retail stores and farm sheds. Independent Senator David Pocock says changes to fix the so-called widow's tax need to be made urgently. The federal government has outlined draft legislation to amend an unintended consequence of its tax overhaul. The changes would ensure people who inherit an investment property from a spouse don't lose negative gearing. Mr. Pocock says the fix needs to be made before more people fall victim.
10: I just think it's so tragic that because laws were rushed through the parliament didn't get it right. And you know, this is on the government and they need to fix it urgently. If it isn't fixed, it's going to disproportionately affect women.
17: Gambling industry representatives are rejecting accusations they lure VIP clients through alcohol, drugs and escorts. A Senate inquiry is examining the federal government's wagering and advertisement laws. Former NRL player Luke Bateman has told the proceedings he was offered cocaine by betting company executives at the height of his gambling addiction. But Kai Cantwell from Responsible Wagering Australia says any illegal behaviour should be reported.
18: RWA and our members strongly refute these claims. If these claims are true, we strongly recommend complaints are levelled with individual operators as well as law enforcement and regulators so that clearly illegal behaviours can be properly investigated.
17: And a major bank is predicting capital city house prices will fall by around 5% this year before stabilising in 2027. NAB projects Sydney and Melbourne will see the largest drops with declines of around 10%. The bank says high interest rates, federal budget tax changes and cooling buyer sentiment are all driving down demand.
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17: Matt King has been named new head coach of the New South Wales State of Origin men's team. King has been an assistant coach since 2024 and takes over from Laurie Daly, who has stepped down. King says his heart belongs to his state.
19: The one true rugby league love of my life has been the New South Wales Blues. To know now that I have the opportunity to guide the team moving forward, to lead the program over the next little period, as I mentioned, means the absolute world to me.
17: Richmond Premiership player Nathan Broad has called time on his career and will play his last AFL game next weekend at the MCG. Broad has played 189 games for the Tigers after being selected at pick 67 in 2015. And the Italian Football Festival kicks off in Perth tonight with the Milano Derby.
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4: Checking your weather around the country. Canberra, partly cloudy, frost and the chance of fog in the morning, a top of 13 degrees. Adelaide becoming cloudy, plus a slight chance of a shower, 16 the top. Perth, partly cloudy and the chance of a morning shower, a top of 20 degrees. Brisbane, sunny and light winds, a top of 25. Sydney, sunny and a top of 19 degrees. And Melbourne, a shower or two and a top of 14.
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0: Let me handle some of these really interesting text to messages. I don't know how we get into this, but I'll respond to them anyway. And continue to send them 0477 693 693. We have a bit of fun with them. One in particular ending in 781 who doubles up with a couple of them, but one in particular says, why does anyone have to be answerable to the ABC? When they aren't answerable to anyone themselves. Well, they certainly are. They're answerable to each and every one of us in that sense. And they're hanging out for budgets. The ABC are a joke. Well, that should read, the ABC is a joke, singular. Another one says... The other one says, China seem to be doing very well, Tony. Bruno, I don't think so. I don't know whether you want to work there for very little wage to do some of the menial tasks that they do there.
5: I love China.
0: The idea of doing that didn't really suit many people in Australia. We can't get people to do the menial tasks in Australia. Given the standards of living that we do enjoy, believe it or not, we enjoy a pretty good standard of living in Australia. I don't know whether I want to live in China at all. Another one says, wow, Trump will be gone, you say. You don't ask questions, Tony. You purposely wind up people. Oh, yeah, I do that a bit. It's a bit of fun. It's good fun. Part of the program. Marty, morning.
6: Yes, good morning, Tony. I'm going to get you out of that. I want to talk about music.
0: Please
6: and books
0: do, man.
6: And films.
0: Go!
6: Well, how can you pick a favourite movie or a favourite song or a favourite book?
0: It's not easy.
6: How would the world... It isn't. I mean, Driving Miss Daisy, I absolutely loved.
0: Oh.
6: Up, the little animated film I loved. I can go back to Separate Tables with Deborah Kerr and David Niven because I'm very ancient. And then there's music, Cole Porter, the Beatles, and a million others. But I can't imagine the world without any of it.
0: Yeah, that's very, very true in that sense. So
6: it just makes the world beautiful,
0: yeah.
6: As does your program. And, yes, you are a bit of a stirrer and a bit naughty at times.
0: Love to stir, Marty. You know,
6: but...
0: You just want to sit here and be dull and boring. You got to sort of really tease people a little bit.
7: I get it. He's
0: a very naughty boy. A very naughty
6: anyway,
0: boy.
6: Anyway, thank you for a lovely program.
0: Oh, that's very kind, Marty. Thank you. Is that Marty as in Martin?
6: No. It's short for Marianne.
0: Oh, Marianne. There you go. Marianne.
6: Yeah. Yeah.
0: Marty. Okay. I love it. Marty, thank you. Don't be a stranger. Call in from time to time.
6: Okay. Thank you very much.
0: Good on you, Marty. Artie, morning.
8: Good morning, Tony Mac and Jackson. Another film of Jack Nicholson, which you obviously know, which is a favourite. You could watch it over and over, is One Flew Over the Cuckoo's Nest.
0: It's a classic, isn't it? Just one of the great films with Nicholson.
8: Yeah.
0: So brilliant in that. And what a cast.
8: So good.
0: What a cast.
8: Anyway, there's no cheap petrol anywhere, Tony, in those western suburbs. The cheapest I've seen it is Burke, which is Kingsville, New West, virtually West Footscray, Yarraville, at $1.92. The rest is $1.99, $2.04, $2.05, all over the place. And it was suggested by the Labor government to save petrol to put E10 in your car. Well, I wouldn't advise that unless you check your petrol cap and make sure your car is compatible with that ethanol. Otherwise, you'll find yourself going to the mechanic with a blown-up fuel pump or even a blown-up motor.
0: Yeah, look, so, and I think that is right. I'm not being familiar with those different distinctions as much as perhaps I should be. I always alerted to what is the manufacturer recommending for your particular vehicle?
8: I know because my previous Commodore took E10. You can put both in, but it's usually as a sign on the petrol cap that it takes E10.
0: Right.
8: It doesn't.
0: Yeah.
8: You'll find yourself at the mechanic and it'll cost you 10 times more and you may not have a car for a while until it's fixed.
0: That's right. And you've got to be we were driving a Jaku over the weekend. In fact, I've got did another one yesterday, which is a slightly different version of it, a more high-end version of it, and I got to tell you, it's a cracking thing to drive for what it is and the price point, but I digress. But each time I went to put some fuel in it, I had to double-check inside, you know, the pump to make sure that it was the right one for that particular car.
8: It always pays off. I like the story of the gentleman before where you went to the Great Ocean Road with the Cadillac. It was a great story.
0: Yeah, good yarn. Well, it wasn't me. It was him driving his beautiful Cadillac that he obviously clearly loves. And it was a fabulous day for doing that over the weekend. It was cold, but it wasn't cold. It was chilly, but the sun was out. It was a glorious time to do it.
8: Yeah, I know it was him, but it's great hearing the old classic cars on the road. Yeah. I would have loved to have seen that Cadillac.
0: And don't you, when you see one in the street, Artie, it stops and takes your breath away, doesn't it?
8: Well, of course, all the classic cars. They used to have, where I'm at the moment, Williamstown, it's really quiet. They used to have a meet-up like Mornington, all the old classic cars, you know, 80s, way before, even right up from the 20s, used to come and meet here. I don't know what happened to that.
0: Yeah, they used to do, and I'm sure some car clubs, people in car clubs around Australia, 133693, you still go to A, join a car club, and B, do those, what they call Concours d'Elegance, where you line them up and just have a look at all these beautiful cars. I think Porsche do it. Jaguar used to do it, where there would be dozens and dozens, sometimes tens of dozens of beautiful cars lined up that you could look at. MG used to do it. I don't know whether they're as popular as they once were.
8: Yeah, well, a long time ago, I went to Mornington and I seen a Cobra like the one Stallone drove, exactly the same, a Mustang, Porsches, all sorts of vintage cars. It was great. They used to do it every Thursday and Saturdays. I took a few photos, but I don't see it anymore.
0: Good to talk to you, Artie. Talk soon. And that petrol price, keep an eye on for us. But well, for the most part now, well over the $2 price point. Julie, good morning.
5: Oh, good morning. And just so that you know, they do have those things still going on, but they haven't been country places like Stawell or Hall's Gap and things like that.
0: So
5: you know?
0: They do a drive and then set them up.
5: Yeah, they do. But they're mainly on freeways and they're mainly on a Sunday or a public holiday or something like that.
0: Yeah.
5: No, but they still do have them, and they have sort of that combined with like they have their Saturday where they their Sunday where they have other people have sort of their tables and things selling different things.
0: Yeah, sometimes you see if you go down to Phillip Island, people will drive to Phillip Island and they'll have, you know, they set the calves up. And the last time I was there, I think it was all about SS Commodores from memory. And then it might have been 30 or 40 Commodores all set up together. And it looked fantastic, even on a cold day.
5: Yeah. Well, they had run at Maribyrnong, but sometimes people put them on trailers now because they go too slow for the cars passing them and that.
0: Yeah, older ones, yeah.
5: But they do drive around out there. The last one, I think it was out Maribyrnong somewhere I went to. But I love looking at them too. But the thing I rang about was that if you are in China and you're working on something and you retire, they can order you back to work.
0: Yeah.
5: And my daughter nor his father was ordered back to work, and he, when I did visit him, he was didn't look well at all, and he was ordered back to work, and he designed missiles.
0: Oh, really?
5: That was his job. So when you're told to do something, you do it.
0: Yeah, little or no choice right. Sometimes.
5: Well, that was years ago, but on every, I think about, 15 or 20 years ago, there was a guard on just about every corner with a rifle,
0: And so it was a glib comment by way of text, I suppose, on the basis, well, China's doing okay. You could argue probably that they have become a economical juggernaut in many, many ways, but certainly wouldn't want to work there, Julie.
5: There's a dictation, they're saying that you can vote in communism and things. These people like Putin and things like that, they're dictators.
0: Yeah, of course they are.
5: I don't want to live in those countries.
0: No.
5: Look, I accept it liberal and I accept all country things that get in by voting. We always have. If Labor doesn't get in, then we take for the other one. Pauline Hanson gets in, then we take that. But we don't go out and march, everything, for 10 years later that it was all rigged or something like that. Forget it and get on with it.
0: Yeah, exactly right. No. Julie, I'm with you on that one. Well done. Thank you for that.
5: Bye-bye.
0: See you, Julie. Keep in touch. Tone question, Dave, what about what JQ did you drive last week? My friend has one, and I'm having a drive soon. Well, I had the J5, known as the J5. That was last week. JQ J5. And really quite, lovely. Nothing special in terms of this, the ride is fantastic. The economy is wonderful. But the interior was a bit lackluster. But today, when changed over yesterday, I beg your pardon, and it's just got a bit more, a few more bells and whistles and makes it a bit special. Passing parade, Johnny DeRemus, and your calls, Jim Keir, will come to you very shortly. Johnny DeRemus, good morning.
9: This is John DeRemus with the Passing Parade and the story of a fabulous treasure buried in the heart of the African jungle. The Boer War was all over, bar the shouting. And as the victorious British Army advanced on Johannesburg, the president of the Transvaal Republic, Paul Kruger, elected to make a break for the Portuguese East African coast. The presidential train left late at night, and with it went gold bars worth more than £2 million. Kruger finally fled Africa with less than a 20th part of that amount. The rest he left behind, buried in the jungle. Buried where in the jungle? Well, that's a good question. And I'll be back to give you some clues after this message.

Paul Krueger died in 1904 without revealing the whereabouts of the missing millions. Many efforts were made by different people to locate the gold in the next 15 years, but all in vain. And then in 1920, there came to Johannesburg two men, one Van Niekerk, an ex-Boer soldier, and an Englishman named Hutchings. Van Niekerk was convinced he knew the identity of the sole surviving member of the party that had buried the gold for Krueger, a certain Charles Denton, whose address he had procured. When confronted by the two men, Denton, aged and in ill health, admitted he was the man they were looking for. He told them the gold had been buried in ammunition boxes north of the Pretoria Railway. For the exact location, said Van Niekerk,

0: otherwise dense jungle of the reserve. The clearing, if clearing it could be called, was covered with thick elephant grass, some 6 to 8 feet high, which made it more dangerous than the jungle itself, as it provided a perfect refuge for man-eating beasts. Cautiously, with guns at the ready, the two men explored it in search of 4 points indicated on the map. A tree with 7 nails driven into the base of its trunk, an anthill, and 2 other trees marked with crosses. Their excitement mounted as they came first on one and then the others in turn. The 4 points represented the corners of a square, in the center of which the gold had been buried. To ascertain the exact center, they strung ropes across diagonally. The two men converged to the point where the ropes met and found to the ground immediately below an empty trench. The gold had undoubtedly been buried there at one time, but it certainly wasn't there now. Someone had beaten them to it. But who and when? The overgrowth indicated it had been some years previously, but it offered no other clues. To this day, the mystery of the missing millions remains unsolved. And it seems likely to stay that way. Our time is up till we meet again for another chapter in the Passing Parade. This is John Doremus. Thank you so much. And goodbye for now.
1: John's pleasure. Good morning, Tone. Thank you for that lovely friend song. It was Don Williams we played. You're my best friend. But you go on to say, thank you for playing that song. We're very special to my dear husband of 57 years who passed away a couple of years ago and myself. I've also been blessed with a very special friend. We met 73 years ago, grade 3 primary school, still very close. Love those stories. Lorraine, well done. Appreciate the show every night. Thank you, Lorraine. Tone, what year did the Beatles' White Album, it was just called The Beatles, but it's known and loved as The White Album. In what year did that come out? Well, I'll tell you. We reckon it was the 22nd of November, 1968.
2: Hey, Bob, I followed your advice.
3: Yeah?
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3: That's great, Frank. 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
3: Yeah, since 1919.
2: Huh. 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
5: Talking about motor cars, all those years ago in the family, we was children. We would go to the Veteran Car Club rallies, those days sponsored by the RACV here in Melbourne. And then sometimes later, after that, growing up a little bit, and Dad became pretty involved with the Rolls-Royce Club. As a member of the Rolls-Royce Club, which was in conjunction with, people in Melbourne might remember, Rob's Restaurant. I think his name was Rob Griffiths. And so they became lifelong friends for a long time in the Rolls-Royce Club. So it's interesting. People are sending me lots of messages about various clubs. One in particular says every year Father's Day, Tone, they have a really big car rally. All cars St Kilda displayed around Luna Park and around that area. Lots of beautiful cars. Carol, thank you. Another one, in my dreams, would like one of those three-wheeler Harley Davidsons. Were they Harleys? Similar to that of Billy Connolly on his Route 66 coast. What a great program that was. Dear Billy, hasn't been well for a little while. May need an enthusiast mechanic and chauffeur. Probably. Yes, you would. Jimmy, good morning. Jim, we'll come back to you. Akia, hello and welcome.
6: Good morning, Tony. Yeah, what? Just talking about concourses. There's a lot of still big concourses going. I mean, there's lots of the club concourses, like the clubs you mentioned, and the big Noosa concourse has just been held, which is a huge event.
5: So people would drive there?
6: Noosa. Yeah, well, I think a lot of the cars that go from Melbourne and Sydney get transported up there. Yeah. And Sydney has a big one on Cockatoo Island. Last one I did was Big Rip and Lee concourse, which was in the gardens of Rip and Lee Estate last year. That was a good one.
5: Just down the road.
6: Yeah, that was a good one. But a lot of the but there's a lot of cars and coffee events if people want to get out and see events. I took my J2 over to the Clunes Cars and Coffee on last Sunday just because the weather was good. So quick run from Daleford over. But that's always a bit of fun for the, you know, little less organised and, you know, a bit more casual event. So there's still a lot of events out there if people want to go and have a look.
5: How do you find out about them, Kia, these days? Is it online, presumably?
6: Yeah, there's a lot. I mean, if you're not in a club sort of thing and you just, you know, want to have a look, I mean, on Facebook there's pages, you know, devoted to cars and coffee and car shows and all that sort of thing. You put a search through, things will pop up, but there's virtually something on, especially as we get to the warmer months. People are more inclined to get cars out. I mean, I only took my car over to Clunes because it wasn't raining, and it's actually a road without many potholes from Blampede to Clunes through Smeaton.
5: Is it really? That's an interesting side note. I'll make a note to do that run because I'm destined to go and catch up with some friends in Clunes at some point in the future. So I'll make a note.
6: It's actually built of a road. Where you turn off at the Swiss Mountain Hotel in Blampede, and it's all the way through. So it's actually a really good road, which surprised me. But anyway, so you don't want to hit a pothole in a 100-year-old car. It doesn't tend to respond that well. So
5: No, they don't. That Swiss Mountain Hotel was in the ownership of my dear friend Jimmy Frangos.
6: That's right.
5: And I haven't seen it for a little while, and presumably it's still trading and doing okay.
6: Yeah, it changed hands again not that long ago, maybe within the last 12 months, and the guy that's taken it on, he's done a really good job with it. It's a really good feed. Really terrific, really terrific, which is nice to see.
5: And it sort of pops up almost from nowhere on the horizon as you drive there.
6: Yeah, it sure does. It's a good spot, and especially if you're up in Daleford for the weekend, it's it's not too far out of town to get up there for a feed, especially during summer. Great beer garden and everything too.
5: Yeah, lovely. Good on you, Keith. Keep in touch. Mm. Thank you, Jim. I think we've got you back. Good morning.
7: Good morning, Tony Jackson. Can you hear me, Tony?
5: Did you nod off? We thought you might have gone to sleep, Jim.
7: No, I didn't nod off. You couldn't hear me. I could hear you. Yeah, Tony, just quickly, a couple of movies. I'll go back to the old days, if no one's mentioned them. Humphrey Bogart, Casablanca and the African Queen. And just a quick mention about your guests, the Jersey Boys. From what I remember about them, they are a successful tribute band to Frankie Valli in the Four Seasons.
5: Yep.
7: When they're Australian, they made it very, very, very big. And now they're going around again.
5: Now, just a reminder that we hopefully will be talking to Bobby Fox from the Jersey Boys just after 5 o'clock this morning.
7: Would you be able to play a bit of December 63, if it's possible, before I do nod off, please?
5: Yeah, sure. Keep listening. We'll see if we can do that for you. It's a fabulous
7: song. Thank you, Tony. Thank you, Jim.
5: We'll do that. Everything else all right with you, Jim?
7: Yeah, at the moment. And, I'm always up and down, Tony, always up and down. Well, but I just keep going. I try and keep going.
5: As we always say, Jim, one day at a time.
7: Good to hear Leanne. Very quick hello to Leanne if she's still listening. She seems to be recovering very quickly, which is very good. Thank you.
5: Good on you, mate. Keep in touch. Talk soon. Bye. Back to the sensational 10-piece band. This will be a fantastic night. We're going to talk to him a bit later on, just after 5, I think, will be the plan for the great man Bobby Fox, one of the Jersey Boys. And they're back together. I mean, people just know and love some of that great music from Frankie Valli, the Four Seasons, instantly recognise. When you look at the body of work, Sherry, Big Girls Don't Fry, Big Girls Don't Fry, no, Big Girls Don't Cry, sorry, They May Fry, Walk Like a Man, I'm thinking My Eyes Adored You. Can't Take My Eyes Off Me. I'm Just Too Good to Be True. Let's Hang On. It's an oldie bit of goodie. Let's Hang On. Working My Way Back Home and many, many more songs. Anyway, hopefully we'll talk to him just after 5 this morning. The show is coming up, I think, at the Palais Theatre. Some tickets available around about the $90 mark for a ticket. If you're not too sure, have a look on Facebook and Instagram, Jersey Forever, AU, at jerseyforever.au. What are we doing? At this stage, we'll do a quickie, come back shortly. A couple of calls before the serial, 133693. It is Australia Overnight. Good morning.
3: Breakfast with Ross and Russ.
8: You have a video to show me.
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8: Going through the city. How glorious is that?
3: What, it have to go through the city loop?
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8: We should get onto that. That is a tourist attraction right there.
3: There's the advertising campaign.
8: Yeah.
3: Get on it. And the end of the campaign says this.
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5: Did the Jersey Boys write the Ted Mullery Gang classic, Jumper in My Car? I don't think so. Nice try. Jersey Boys... Thank you for all those people. We might see if we can play one very shortly, just ahead of the serial. Some of those great songs. We'll talk more about that coming up at the news at 4 o'clock. And I think hopefully Bobby Fox just after five. Huey, good morning.
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16: Listen, on TV, I checked the internet about a week ago. On most cars from 1996, which are fuel injected, is a computer programmer, and most mechanics and sparkies of automotive electricians push their electronic computerised controls into this socket under the dashboard to fine-tune and see where the mechanisms, the spark plugs or fuel injection, and the coils and so forth might be breaking down or need fixing or repairing. This new modern fine-check program that plugs into there permanently, it's like a small cube, you save about two Lego bricks long by about probably three deep. You plug that into it permanently under the dash, and that fine-tunes the upsets of the motor. It might be hiccuping or running a bit rough where the fine-tuning or the fuel injection is not quite running the way the computer program in the car that is running to what it should be. This fine-tunes that. Also, if anything, it picks up about 20 to 25% more fuel efficiency and saving petrol.
5: Really? And you just, so Huey, you plug it in and it does all of that?
16: Yeah, it picks up the circuit variations and reprograms the computer. It's a bit like a brain to the brain of the computer in the vehicle's running.
5: I understand.
16: It fine-tunes it, makes it run more smooth. I've got the old 98 TF Magna V6, 3-litre V6, the small V6.
5: Yeah.
16: I'm about to put one the next week into that. They're about $38. They're pretty quite simple.
5: Really?
16: And, yeah, if you go on the internet.
5: So on all models or just specific models, Huey?
16: Most models from 1996. It specifies that, from 1996.
5: Okay. And it just almost monitors and recalibrates.
16: Yeah, it monitors. It stops the fluctuations and increases your performance, which involves the performance, not the performance, but saving your fuel because the car is running much sweeter. It's happier. Makes the engine more content to what it should be, and it sort of rides the program of the computer in the car, which has come from the manufacturer. And getting older, some of these computers tend to break down, like wear and tear factor, for instance, which they would do anyway.
5: Of course.
16: Minus 98. But we'll fine-tune that, and it inhibits the circuit to recorrect any fluctuations, and that makes the car run smoother. It virtually fine-tunes it and performs better, and you get up to 20-25% better in fuel efficiency, which means at the moment the way petrol's going up and consistently, and you've got a budget with all our lifestyle at the moment, especially the car, then you save money every time you go buy the petrol. You know, you've got some faith in this crystal device that goes on the computer program under the dash.
5: Well, good, Huey, it's good to know. There's a little tip, and presumably you can do your own research and find out if it's going to work for your particular vehicle. Thank you for that. The serial is on the way. Your calls, and we'll talk more about the Jersey Boys, our special guest just after five. Your calls, it is Australia Overnight.
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27: 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The characters are portrayed by radio actors reading a script. Some episodes may contain material which some people may find offensive or upsetting. If you are likely to be offended, we suggest you don't listen to this serial and rejoin Australia Overnight in about 10 minutes' time.

0: had heard the sound of a police whistle outside, and Bella Corday began to accept the fact that she was trapped. No longer did she even speak of her plan to send me to her safe deposit box for her money. Instead, she thought in terms of bargaining her life in exchange for mine, should the police come anywhere near the apartment. You could no longer reason with her. As she reminded me, she had absolutely nothing to lose. In the meantime, Rowley was with Inspector Stanton, and they knew that Bella Corday was with me.
1: Now, look, Inspector, I won't tolerate this any longer. Kay's been through far too much already.
2: I realize that.
1: You can't stop me from going into that house, and
2: I can stop you, and I will, young man. You would jeopardize everything if you did that now. You would be the one to put Miss Keneal's life in immediate danger.
1: I would be?
2: Everyone is always under the impression that they can do a policeman's job so much better than he can.
1: Yeah, but
2: why is it that people take us for complete nincompoops? It always amazes me. A policeman is a highly trained and specialized officer.
1: Look, we're wasting time.
2: This whole business has been carefully planned by us. Nothing has been left to chance. The only thing that could possibly go wrong...
1: Who the devil blew that whistle? The only thing that could possibly go wrong...
2: I've got something to show you.
1: The only thing you could show me that would be of interest would be Kay, here, safe and sound.
2: You see that black van parked under the trees there?
1: Yes.
2: A police wireless van. Interesting vehicle, full of all sorts of tricks and gimmicks.
1: Oh, for Pete's sake!
2: Come on, let's go inside. Do you know anything about this equipment, Mr. Corbett?
1: No, I don't.
2: Switch on the monitor, Hastings.
3: Roger.
4: You have to give yourself up now, Miss Corday.
1: That's Kay's voice.
3: No.
4: You have no alternative. But of course I have. I have a hostage. I have a live hostage. I have a means of bargaining with them. My life against yours.
5: They wouldn't even contemplate bargaining with you. It's all over. It's finished. It'd be best if you were to give up.
3: If they won't listen to me, then they will have your death on their consciences.
5: You wouldn't dare.
3: Again, you don't understand. It's not a question of what I would dare to do. It's a question of the only thing I can possibly do. Turn the light off. I can't see anything moving out there. Perhaps it was a false alarm. Perhaps I imagined the whistle.
5: Shall I put the light back on?
3: No, I like the darkness. It has a safety about it, a protective safety about it. We shall wait for a little while. And during that time, you should think upon the consequences of what will happen to you if the police are out there. You had better hope that I imagined that whistle, Miss Kinney.
2: That's coming from the house. Have we got enough, Hastings?
6: Plenty, sir. Virtually a full confession.
2: Good. Now be so kind as to tell Sergeant Maddox to move in.
6: Very good, sir.
2: You see?
7: Well, I'm afraid not.
2: Earlier today, police radio technicians went into Miss Keneal's apartment. They rigged the place with hidden microphones. We have tape-recorded every single word uttered in that room since Bella Corday got there. Invaluable evidence at the trial. Better even than a written confession. Now, I've told Sergeant Maddox to move into the place.
7: Yes, but... Bella Corday could lock the doors and hold Kay as a hostage. She'd be desperate enough by now.
2: Yes, it's more than likely that she has thought of doing that. But she can't lock the doors, at least not effectively.
7: Why not?
2: Because we obtained duplicate keys of Miss Keneal's apartment from her landlord some time ago. You see, we're not such fools, are we?
7: I'm sorry, Inspector.
2: After all the work we've done on this case, it'd be a tragedy if Bella Corday managed to... to get hold of some terribly clever lawyer and finagle her way to an acquittal in court. A confession of guilt in her own voice and words would make any lawyer think twice. There can be no excuse for an acquittal now. They'll have to find her guilty, and she will not escape justice.
7: I see.
2: It's a policeman's job to collect evidence. I merely made sure that the evidence I collected was enough to ensure the prosecution would win the case.
7: Yes, I underestimated you all along the line.
2: Don't let it bother you. I think we'd better join Sergeant Maddox and his men now. I should rather like to make the formal arrest myself.

0: Lock the doors. The front and the back. If they want to get in, then they'll have to break the door down.
1: They're out there, then?
0: Yes, I can see them moving now. Hurry up!
1: You never get away with this.
0: I have your life to bargain with, Miss Kinneil. Don't forget that.
1: You still won't get away with it. And I think you know that.
0: You think I wouldn't kill you?
1: I didn't say that.
0: Ah, you have courage, Miss Kinneil. I have to admit that. Courage, but no initiative. You could never have done the thing that I did.
1: No. You're quite right about that.
0: I knew what I wanted, and I planned carefully to get it.
1: You failed.
0: Not yet.
1: You know you failed. It's just that you refuse to admit it to yourself yet. It's all over, but you won't face it.
0: There must be a way out of this. There has to be.
1: I don't think so. Well, you may kill me, but they'll catch you even so. And after you kill me, you have nothing to bargain with, have you?
0: You take it all quite casually. Does life mean so little to you?
1: You couldn't know how very much it means to me at this moment.
0: Roland Corbett?
1: Yes.
0: The gallant and loyal Mr. Corbett.
1: I wouldn't expect a woman like you to understand. I wonder if you even know the meaning of the word love.
0: I loved a man once. And he treated me like dirt. He went off and married another woman.
1: That explains so much.
0: Yes. It explains why I vowed to make my own way in the world. I became a nurse. And when I went to work for Joshua Kilburn, I saw the other things I wanted. The luxury, the money, the security. I promised myself I would have those things. He was an old man. I could see it was only a matter of time before he died. He had a sickly wife, too. And he accepted all his riches as though they were his right.
1: He worked for them. He was entitled to them.
0: Well, I would take them away from him. And then came the opportunity when his wife was involved in the car accident at Braville. I had to work quickly. But I found a willing ally in Mrs. Parker. She had known poverty, and she never wanted to know it again. He relied on her so much, and she was the only one who could handle Felix.
1: So when he thought his wife was dead, he married Victoria Parker.
0: And I planned it all.
1: A bigamous marriage is not legal. That poor woman in Braville will inherit the estate. You've achieved nothing.
0: I changed the course of 5 lives.
1: 6. You forgot about mine.
0: Where did I go wrong?
1: Just about everywhere.
0: It's them.
1: Give up.
0: No.
2: This is the police. Open up, please.
0: Listen to me. I have Kay Kinneil in here. By the time you've broken down that door...
2: There's no need for us to break down the door, Miss Corday. All right, constable. Open up the door.
0: You hear what I said?
1: They've got keys.
0: You. Come here.
3: All right, Miss Corday. Stay just where you are. Constable, put the handcuffs on her. It's all right, Miss Kinneil. You're quite safe now.
0: Don't put those things on me. Take them off. Take them off.
3: Hey,
1: Roland.
3: You all right?
1: Oh, yes. Yes, I'm all right. Everything's all right now.
3: It's finished. It's all finished.
1: No, I know.
0: You'll not get me behind bars. I'll have the finest lawyer in the country. I have the money.
4: You have nothing, Miss Corday. I'm afraid you have absolutely nothing.
0: You'll not get me behind bars, you hear?
4: Bella Corday, I arrest you for the murder of Julian Parker and must warn you that anything you say now may be taken down and used in evidence. Take her away, Sergeant.
3: This way, Miss Corday. We have a car waiting outside.
0: You were the cause, Kay Kinneil. If it hadn't been for you...
1: But it wasn't me.
3: No, darling.
4: You know, it's truly amazing, isn't it? I mean, how on earth did she expect to get away with it? The whole business... Well, they say that nothing ever amazes a policeman. How very wrong they are. Personally, I'm dumbfounded.
1: What will happen to her?
4: Well, she'll be found guilty.
1: Will she be hanged?
4: Imprisoned for the term of her natural life, more than likely. But she'll never be released. She really is a menace to society.
1: I wonder if she really would have killed me.
4: I'm very glad we didn't have to find out.
5: Yes. Inspector, if you don't mind, are you finished with Kay now?
4: I'm afraid not.
5: What?
4: There's the trial, you must remember. She is an important witness. And I suppose you will be called upon too, Mr. Corbett. I understand that you have some valuable notes on the case.
5: I have indeed. I'm writing a book.
4: Yeah, well, then you won't be able to finish the last chapter until the trial is over, will you?
5: I suppose not.
1: Victoria and Leonie, I can't help wondering what will become of them.
4: Strangely enough, Mr. Peter Gunther seems to have taken an interest in their welfare.
1: Peter?
5: Yes, well, Leonie is a very attractive girl.
4: Oh, incidentally, Mr. Corbett, I forgot to tell you in the excitement, there's an urgent note waiting for you at the Larson police station.
5: An urgent note? Who from?
4: From Londini the clown. Surely you remember him?

It's sad to relate that because of the tension which has surrounded us those past few days, all thoughts of Blondini and of the other people who had helped me had been pushed from my mind. Blondini, the sad-faced, gentle clown, who had done so much to help. The girl,

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1: This time next Monday, we're going to have Jess Wilson sitting where you're sitting, the state Liberal leader. 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
2: Well, I tell you what, Tom, they need to get rid of their attitude first.
1: Mm.
2: If they're really concerned about the state, then they need to work with One Nation to get rid of this toxic Labor Greens government. That's what they need to do.
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16: After the news coming up at 4, if you could think of, we'll have a bit of fun with this in the next hour, just one of the great songs from the 60s and or 70s, given that we're going to be talking a bit later on to Bobby Fox from the Jersey Boys. If you could think of just one song, only one, that instantly jumps to mind as an all-time favourite for you from the 60s and or 70s. Now, I know there are zillions from which to choose, but that's the challenge. 133693.
0: News is next. 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
17: Hello, I'm Chelsea Bowden. An arson attack on a Victorian defence manufacturer is being investigated as a possible act of far-left terror. Victoria's Joint Counter-Terrorism Team is investigating the people accused of vandalising the Melbourne business and setting several vehicles alight in July last year. For the first time, they're examining whether they were far-left extremists motivated by anarchist and revolutionary ideologies. If convicted, the offenders could face life imprisonment for engaging in or planning a terrorist act. Widows and divorcees who faced losing access to capital gains and negative gearing concessions under a budget overhaul or property taxes will now be protected. A suite of changes have been announced after growing criticism of reforms to try to make housing more affordable for younger Australians. The Treasurer has confirmed key details of planned amendments but hasn't committed to passing the legislation in the next fortnight. Prominent gambling organisations say they are unaware how much of their revenue comes from proceeds of crime. Representatives from Sportsbet and Tabcorp are appearing before a Senate probe into the federal government's wagering laws. The inquiry has heard one problem gambler allegedly stole $12 million to fund his betting addiction. It prompted a heated exchange between Green Senator Sarah Hanson-Young and the Sportsbet representative.
3: How much of your revenue is from proceeds of crime?
7: Look,
3: Do you know?
7: I don't have a figure that you're asking for. What I'm trying to emphasise is we have...
3: But some of it is, isn't it?
7: Look, I think the way I can...
3: Yes or no?
17: Home Affairs Minister Tony Burke has postponed a speech at the National Press Club. Mr. Burke was expected to unveil far-reaching changes to migration in a bid to calm public anger and growing support for One Nation. He was due to appear tomorrow. The number of confirmed or presumed positive cases of the H5 bird flu strain in Australia is now 102. South Australia has 81 confirmed cases after a mass mortality event. Infectious diseases expert Dr. Paul Griffin has told Nine more cases are still likely.
18: That mass mortality event is an indication of that, and we know that this will continue to spread. But importantly, we haven't seen any detections in poultry or other animals, and we're exceptionally well prepared to continue to manage this as it does progress.
17: And 100 identical and non-identical twins are being recruited for an Australian first study. The research will examine why people respond differently to infections, diseases and treatments.
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17: The Dockers head to Melbourne this week for just their second game at the MCG this season, where they'll take on the Demons on Saturday. It could be the Dockers' final opportunity to play at the ground before a potential grand final appearance. Forward Josh Tracy says any chance they get to play at the G is always special.
20: It's always nice to get out on the G, and having grown up in Victoria and the hype of getting to play in the biggest stadium in the country is always exciting to have the opportunity to run out there, that's for sure.
17: Broncos NRLW veteran Ali Brigginshaw has been handed a 3-match ban. She was found guilty of a grade 3 dangerous throw against Bulldog Taylor Preston. And in cricket, batter Josh Inglis is in doubt for Australia's first test against Bangladesh in Darwin next week. He limped off during an intra-squad practice match in Brisbane with a back spasm.
19: 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So add it to your phone now. 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
10: Checking your weather around the country. Canberra, partly cloudy, frost and the chance of fog in the morning. A top of 13 degrees. Adelaide becoming cloudy, plus a slight chance of a shower, 16 the top. Perth partly cloudy and the chance of a morning shower, a top of 20 degrees. Brisbane sunny and light winds, a top of 25. Sydney sunny and the top of 19 degrees. And Melbourne a shower or two and a top of 14.
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16: Yeah, lots of things in those days. So, g'day, nice to have you company wherever you are right around Australia. 133693 is our telephone number, as you well and truly know. 0477 693 693. Text ending in 497. Good morning to you. G'day, Tone. Tried to email, but don't really know what I'm doing. Well, have another try. It's overnights, plural. Overnights, plural. At 3aw.com.au. You're going to say, and I'm thrilled to hear this, heard you mention the late Jimmy Frangos, before. Just wanted to say that I grew up with the whole Frangos families in the Bull, in Warrnambool. Yeah, they did. They did really well, the boys, and miss them to this day, particularly Jimmy. And Jimmy was a very close friend from Apex days, and we remained in touch for ever and ever, and had the privilege of giving a bit of a talk at his funeral just a few years ago. I think of him often. He was a great bloke. Served in Vietnam. Amazing fella. I have many stories and memories of that in my lifetime. Well, I can understand very much so. So send an email, overnightsplural@3aw.com.au. Too hard, you say. Yes, it is. So to narrow it down for those that are just tuning in for the first time, because we're talking to the great Mr. Fox, Bobby Fox, who is a part of the Jersey Boys. I think he's a producer and one of the great performers of the show. And so I thought we'd have a bit of fun. If you could select just one song, 60s and or 70s. I know, it's really hard. But have a bit of fun with it. Be playful, too hard. Either rock and roll, Led Zeppelin, more audience taste, Beatles, The Night Before, Sharon, thank you, maybe. Anything else you want to raise on the program? From the papers today, the story that stands out for me, which I think a lot of people will be talking about if they haven't already, would be the Jetstar will halve the number of carry-on items economy class passengers can bring onto the flights and then start charging fees for guaranteed space in overhead lockers, bins, even as the budget airline increases the weight allowance for bags in the cabin. So Jetstar allows passengers on economy fares to bring one main item that can be stowed overhead, one smaller item under the seat in front of them. From Feb next year, passengers will be allowed just one single carry bag and face boarding a flight with full overhead bins if they do not pay for priority access. Ouch. That might be an interesting discussion to have. But I guess like everybody, you're trying to make you quid and trying to expand and adjust your costs accordingly. I often wonder whether that's the way to do it. Or do you just go, well, here's the fare, and the fare now includes, rather than somehow. I guess for many, it probably feels a bit antagonistic, or am I being too harsh about that? G'day, Tony Mac. Old mate Huey was telling you about the marvellous device that plugs into the canvas port under the dashboard of his car. The $40 he's handing over to scammers will save him Can we blow that one up, Digger, at the top one there? Thanks, it's a long text. Dashboard the car. The $40 handing over the scammers will save him nothing. The port is diagnostic port primarily. Can also be used for programming, but only with specialist software for use of trained techs. No plug-in unit can make changes to the ECU to give fuel economy savings, let alone 25% better than manufacturer standard. Regards, Tony T. Yes, I'm starting to think that's probably the situation. Huey doesn't know the name of the model, hasn't bought it yet, according to the information. Huey, keep in touch. Let us know what happens, but just be careful, seems to be the warning from people around Australia. Huey. Julian, morning.
2: Good morning. The brilliance of Betty Pounder, the veteran J.C. Williamson casting director, in the musical Irene on Broadway in 1973. She saw Debbie Reynolds play the role, and she had the brilliant casting of a then-unknown Julie Lush, who became Julie Anthony. And she did the show in Australia. The producer who I spoke to yesterday afternoon, radio wouldn't let me go to air about that, and she had never heard of Julie Anthony, and she went and did the show in London. I wonder how many people saw thousands of performances of Julie Anthony in Irene and other shows.
16: Many shows.
2: I saw her also in the revival of the Princess Theatre and the Sound of Music.
16: Did Julie Andrews... Julie Anthony. Did Julie Anthony, for a little while, sing with the Seekers?
2: That's right. And her real name was Julie Lush. And then she married Eddie Nett. So I just wonder, has anybody seen or heard of Julie Anthony in South Australia? She came from somewhere out of Adelaide. Haven't heard of Julie Anthony for years, have you?
16: No, now that you say that. She may be, we'll just do a check as to whether or not she's still performing from time to time.
2: Have not heard of her for a long time. Now, she went to London and did the role. Now, in the role of Madame Lucy, the courtier was the brilliant Noel Ferrier. Now, according to his book, There Goes What's-His-Name, the casting directors in England wanted to put Noel Ferrier into the role on London, and apparently Actors Equity said no because it's an unknown Australian, and they cast Doctor Who John Pertwee as the other role.
16: Thank you. Just looking at that information about Julie Anthony... She was born in Lamoureux in South Australia.
2: Yes.
16: Recorded both jazz, pop, well-known singing, live performances, appeared, lots of things. Worked with people like Simon Gallagher, the great Anthony Warlow, did lots of the Sydney Opera House.
2: Really? Have you got many of her records, haven't you?
16: No, I have not, no. Not personally.
2: So I wonder, did you read of the career, of course, of Noel Ferrier? What a brilliant man.
16: Yes, he was. Very clever.
2: He would have been well before television, wouldn't he?
16: Say that one more time, Julian.
2: He was there well before television, wasn't he?
16: I would have thought so. Whether or not he did radio, but from time to time, my memory is he spent did he not fill in occasionally on IMT?
2: Yes, he did. Now, I saw him on stage a number of times. He was a very, very clever man.
16: Oh, yeah.
2: And when I was in hospital a few years ago, there was an old tape of 3UZ that he worked with the late Mary Hardy.
16: Oh, well, that wouldn't surprise. They would have known each other well, presumably.
2: Now, they also asked about musicals. I wasn't given a chance to say musicals that people walked out on or people didn't like. Now, when I was in London in 1980, the Angela Lansbury musical that didn't star her on London was Sweeney Todd. Now, that was a show that the British really hated.
16: Did they?
2: Oh, yes, it starred in England. It starred Dame Sheila Hancock. You may remember her. She was married to the star John Thor.
16: John Thor, what a performer he was.
2: Is she still alive, by the way?
16: Yeah, probably.
2: Well, a lot of people just walked out of Sweeney Todd. It was the subject of a show. You can ask Mr. Fox when he comes on if he's ever seen a professional production. It was a brilliant, brilliant show, but the J.C. Williamson people wouldn't touch it because of the subject. You are aware of a story of Sweeney Todd, are you?
16: Yes, it was a bit dark, wasn't it?
2: Oh, yes. Did you see the movie version?
16: No.
2: I thought Johnny Depp was absolutely brilliant with Helen Bonham Carter.
16: He's a fantastic performer, Depp, isn't he?
2: Yes. Did you see, you didn't get a chance to see that show that closed after a few weeks? As Her Majesty's, what was it called? It was gone a few weeks. It only lasted a few weeks.
16: Waitress? No.
2: The Waitress, yeah, that's gone. Yeah. Did you know that, that the part of Laser Wolf, the butcher, has been taken over in Sydney by John Waters?
16: No, I did not know.
2: It was on overnight on the ABC a couple of nights ago.
16: Oh, good. So I got to tell you, I do love Waters. I mean, he's been around for a long time. What a performer and a sensational talent. And never really had the pleasure of meeting him.
2: He was in a play. So go on. You never met him. Darren James interviewed him a few weeks ago.
16: Yeah, I bet he did. Julian, we're going to move on, but thank you. Love that contribution. Beverly, hello.
0: Hello. Yes, I used to listen to music on my transistor when I went to sleep, and there were two very different songs that stood out.
16: Yeah.
0: One was Dusty Springfield, "These Boots Are Made for Walking, They'll Walk All Over You.
16: Except it wasn't Dusty Springfield.
0: Wasn't it? Who was it?
16: It was Nancy Sinatra.
0: Really? Nancy Sinatra sang that?
16: Nancy Sinatra.
0: Oh, okay.
16: Well, double check, but I'm sure it was Nancy Sinatra, unless Dusty did a version of it. But the big hit was Nancy Sinatra, "These Boots Are Made for Walking."
0: Oh, okay. Well, the other one I liked was by Nancy Sinatra and Frank Sinatra, "Strangers in the Night."
16: Don't think Nancy was on that. That was purely Frank.
0: I hate to correct you.
16: It sounds like I'm being a smarty. It's not my intention.
0: It was a long time ago.
16: Yeah, but Nancy, she did a duet with her dad, which also became a major hit, which was, I think, Something Stupid. Then I go and spoil it all by saying something stupid, like "I Love You," which they did. It was a fantastic track.
0: Yeah. Though I preferred "Strangers in the Night" because it was more romantic.
16: Yeah. Beverly, you're always a great contributor, and I thank you for that. Look at all these texts coming in. One in particular says, "Tone, you are so good as a talkback presenter when callers are free to discuss any topic they like. It's a shame you don't do more of it." Steve, I'm not too sure what you quite mean by that, really, because it's an open line conversation. People can ring in and talk about anything they want. G'day, Tony Mac. Old Huey telling you about the marvellous device that plugs into those CAN bus ports under the dashboard. Beware, beware, beware, getting a lot of that. We'll do this when we come back. Marky Stahl, what will he say? Anything can happen in the next 5 minutes.
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1 year. Noel Ferrier did overnight radio on 3UZ. Did not know that, and there was a regular Graham Kennedy's Blankety Blanks. That's where we knew and loved him. Yes, he was a regular on Blankety Blanks. Just fantastic program, wasn't it? Do you reckon they'd get away with that today? If you were to bring back, well, it would be hard, because really, in that sense, Graham owned that program. Well, him, along with Ugly Dave Gray, probably pretty much owned that program in terms of, you know, how do you redefine that? So probably you could never do it. But then brand new audience, people who are not familiar with Graham's work or not familiar with the previous that style all those years ago. If you were to do one similar, would it work today? Love to know what you think about that. 133693. Riders on the Storm. Riders on the Storm. What a track. Wonderful musical cavalcade of gentle driving rhythm section. You're talking about those great songs from the 60s, backed up by Morrison's amazing baritone vocal. Perfect.

so cool. The reason we're doing that, of course, is if you've got to select one song out of 60s and or 70s, just one, not easy, what would you choose? 133-693.

0: Oh, so good. Marky, there's already a note here that is saying clearly, Marky of Stawell, future Prime Minister.
1: Yeah, right. Now, earlier
0: why wouldn't you? Why wouldn't you have
1: Why
0: wouldn't you have a go?
1: Stop.
0: Stop what?
1: It's been five years since I've been single. That's the answer to the earlier question.
0: 5 years.
1: Well, I had to look after mother for 3.5.
0: Right.
1: And when I was with a woman affectionately known as Karen, and she was a Karen, she couldn't stand me tossing and turning 100 times a night in bed or getting up every 3 hours. But that, right, next question, Prime Minister.
0: Hang on. That's the good juicy stuff. So every 3 hours out of the car. Have you had a checkup, old son?
1: Yes, I went to the doctor the other day and get back on the last night's question about the blood bank. Why it's hard in Stawell. We used to have one, but then this used to be Stawell Hospital, but now it's Grampians Health, but we still call it Stawell Hospital, where they all group together from Ballarat, I think it's Horsham, right up to Newhamat. Mm. We used to have volunteer doctors and nurses here because I got a text from Chris from Chris and I's Bakery that explained it, and now they have a blood bus that comes around once a season, I think it is, but it's like everyone, just as well we've got a community page on here, otherwise half the people wouldn't even know about it.
0: Yeah, well, that's disappointing, really. We took a lot of calls this time yesterday thereabouts about the idea of donating blood. In fact, we got one of the top people from... we're going to talk more about that on Monday morning as part of Australia Overnight, just after 5 o'clock. I think we booked that in to talk more about giving blood, how important that is in the current situation.
1: Chris and I, he's open at the moment, so you get all your pastries there and everything. He's right. He's on the highway, on the Western Highway, so if any truck driver's hungry, just pull in and grab a pasty or a sausage roll.
0: Drivers these days are very different. They don't eat all that crap food. They're all health nuts.
1: There's sandwiches there.
0: Mate, can I just raise one thing with you?
1: This time in the morning between nil.
0: Don't worry about me. I'm just the host. So I was driving back from... You're a funny man. I was driving back from...

0: East Keilor yesterday into town. And I noticed, and you'd be the expert in this, I noticed some of these, what do they call them, 24-wheelers?
1: No.
0: What are they?
1: Probably 32.
0: Lots of wheels.
1: And then you just keep going. You got your Semi, you got your B-double, you got your road trains now running around. Because I used to drive into Melbourne without a permit.
0: Driving into the city, you wouldn't see many of them through the tunnel, would you?
1: Yeah.
0: Oh, okay.
1: Nowadays you do.
0: So the point of that is most of them were headed up by a Volvo.
1: Yeah.
0: And I thought of you because you would say,
1: Volvo.
0: There it is. Thank you. So how come Volvo accepted as a magnificent truck to do a lot of that work, and yet people like you will simply say, which also make a fantastic car.
1: I know. As long as they've got the tissue box and the bowling hat on the back.
0: If there's one thing to, before I die, I'm going to drive up in a...
1: No, right.
0: And take you for a test drive. You'll love it. You want to buy one straight away.
1: I'd sooner go out to old mate's place. It's got a shed full of Cadillacs and sit in there and cruise.
0: Then what did you say? You're going to what
1: in the summit?
0: You're going to what in there?
1: Cadillacs.
0: Yeah, I know, but you said
1: he's got the biggest collection in the Southern Hemisphere, Jim.
0: Yeah.
1: And I would sooner cruise in a Cadillac than a Volvo.
0: I don't know that you would. I think once you have a drive of the aforementioned
1: Volvo,
0: I think you'll be converted.
1: No. Jim's got a lot of convertibles as well. I'd sooner hop in the old...
0: Well, I might convert you.
1: 60s, classics, all chrome, no plastic.
0: Now, just before we go, I got to tell you, congratulations on putting together an outstanding new... putting together a whole new state cabinet. Government. The government is now looking good. They're set to go for the next 4 months. You put all that together, and well done you, Mark.
1: Yeah, good on you. All right, talk tomorrow.
0: See you, mate. Mark will be handing out Liberal Party propaganda on election day, says Sam. Well, some might call it material, but I mean, you're right. Handing out how to vote cards. Good on you, Mark. Melbourne right now, 10 degrees, top of 14 on the way. In Perth, hello, just gone 8.5 degrees, partly cloudy, got a top of 20, half your luck, beautiful. And Adelaide, 5 degrees, becoming cloudy, top of 16. Your call, Sam Wilmot. You're next, wherever you are, right around Australia. Come have a better fun. We love it, 133693.
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3: Coach is only as good as what's around him. I'd love to coach under Brendan Gale. I'd be happy to coach under the CEO-ship of Graham Wright. I mean, people like that, to me, from the outside, I mean, I don't know the Essendon people that well. I'm only looking from afar, but I'd have no confidence to coach under that regime.
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0: Sam, coming to you in just a moment. Wilma, you've got it as well. We're just talking about those great songs out of the 60s, out of the 70s. Can we talk about all of that with the Jersey Boy himself? We'll do that just after 5 here on Australia Overnight. But if I give you the lyrics to this, see if you can pick it up. Once upon a time, you dressed so fine. Threw the bums a dime in your prime, didn't you? People call, say, beware, doll, you're bound to fall. You thought they were all a-kidding you. You used to laugh about everybody that was hanging out. Now you don't talk so loud. Now you don't seem so proud about having to be scrounging your next meal. How does it feel? How does it feel to be without a home, like a complete unknown? What's the next line? 133693. G'day, Sam.
1: Morning there, Tony. Yeah, that's Bob Dylan, like a Rolling Stone.
0: Isn't it a great track? Isn't it just fantastic?
1: And you were talking before with Jim Morrison, right? He played, Val Kilmer played the role with Meg Ryan in the movie.
0: He did, which I've not seen. I must at some point have a look at it.
1: And I think Courtney Love gets a run in it too.
0: Oh, really?
1: Yeah, that should be. But I've got a Rolling Stone special edition cover, right? And
0: yep.
1: Jim Morrison is there, and just in front of me is Eminem. And I think there's, Dave Grohl. Just on his right is Johnny Carson. It's got Michael Jackson, Jerry Garcia, Johnny Cash, Tupac, right? And as you come down, Eminem, right? Muhammad Ali, John Belushi, James Brown, Simon and Garfunkel, David Bowie, right, Paul Simon. Yeah, we mentioned him. Then it comes down, and Bill Clinton gets his head in, right? Then in the front row, there's Aretha Franklin. Tina Turner, right? Next to her is Keith Richard, right? Mick Jagger, right? What's his name? Bob Dylan up front.
0: Yeah.
1: And John Lennon over on his left-hand shoulder. In front is Janis Joplin. Down hunched, doing his guitar work.
0: It's all this on an album cover.
1: It's a special edition Rolling Stone cover. They brought out an anniversary edition.
0: Rolling Stone magazine.
1: The Rolling Stone magazine, yeah.
0: All right, now I'm with you. Sorry.
1: Chuck Berry, Jimi Hendrix, yeah. Elvis Presley, Madonna, Bruce Springsteen, Bono, right?
0: So you got to say, Sam, we lived through an amazing era.
1: Of course, because nowadays, what really rung it home, Tony, the other night where they had the sort of, they did a, like a gimmick, the AFL, before the Thursday night game, and they locked the players in the room and they come up with this Mickey Mouse modern music sort of stuff, like, you know, we come through all the different eras, you know, of Moogs and synthesizers, right? And we went from four tracks to, you know, 32 tracks now. The technology is unbelievable what they can achieve.
0: Oh, yeah. Look, I think, you know, in terms of the quality that we have, certainly, well, the 50s were amazing, 60s were just sensational, 70s pretty good, and there was a bit in the 80s, and then maybe you and I disappear in terms of any great level of interest, perhaps, I don't know. Sam, I need to move on, but always good to hear from you. Morning Tone, although not everyone's choice of music, Dylan, Like a Rolling Stone, stands out to me from the 60s, 70s era. Dave. So many people said, yep, that's it, just like a Rolling Stone. Wilma, hello.
11: Hi, Tony.
0: Morning.
11: Well, I give you a good morning too. I watched Sports Cope, Ernie Sigley, singing that.
0: Oh, so and I Ernie heard doing him sing that. Did he?
11: Yes, I heard him sing that in the Arrow Town Hall.
0: So what years approximately would have that been when Ernie was... doing his
11: I reckon it'll be probably 63, 64, something like that.
0: That early?
11: Yeah, it could be a little bit later. My memory might be a bit rusty there, 65.
0: Mid-60s. Because then, at that stage, he was still performing, done a fair bit of radio overseas from memory. Had he done much TV by then? Probably not really.
11: No, I sort of forgot about that. But, another one I liked was Johnny O'Keefe's singing Shout.
0: Yeah, J.O.K. We loved him, didn't we? Do you remember the old 6 o'clock rock?
11: Yep. And Cole Drew singing I Remember You.
0: Which one?
11: So that Joel Coy, he sang I Remember You, was it?
0: Oh, don't know that it was him.
12: I remember you.
11: Yeah,
0: I don't think it was Cole Joy. Somebody will correct me on that.
11: Oh, you could be right too. But anyway, all I can say is we were brought up, the 50s and 60s with, I think, the greatest music.
0: Yeah, I agree. Well, I think you're right about that. I mean, we're just blessed. We had nothing to do with it, by the way. We were just born around that time. Wilma, I think it may have been Frank Ifield that sang I Remember You.
11: Probably right, Peter. Well, what did Cole Joy sing?
0: Oh, lots.
11: Getting a bit dusty.
0: Yeah, well, I know. Wilma, you're not alone there, just quietly. I know exactly how that feels. Simon, morning.
13: Morning, Jonathan. Yeah, it was Frank Ifield's thing. I remember you.
0: Yeah.
13: Yeah. I was going to go onto a different subject.
0: Please.
13: Have you ever liked ox tongue?
0: Not particularly. I don't go around craving ox tongue, but I know how wonderful people, you know, people really do love it.
13: Yeah, well, we used to have it on the farm when we used to kill our own beasts.
0: How did you cook it? How would you cook the tongue, the ox tongue?
13: Mum used to boil it and then peel it after she'd boiled it.
0: Yeah.
13: And then she'd cut it up and put it on a sandwich.
0: Yeah, look, I know. I was never a great fan as a child post-war, but for the grandparents would often talk about it. The idea of what they referred to as offal, and it just never held any appeal, whether it was lamb's fry or liver or whatever it was, I never felt at any way inclined to eat it.
13: Well, one thing I couldn't eat was that Mum used to love, that was lamb's brains.
0: Brains was the other one. And Mum would take great joy in thinking that was a really good idea. And so we're talking the mid to late 60s as children. We're having brains. No, we're not.
13: When I seen them, I thought, oh, that looks like...
0: And they were crumbs to look attractive. Nah. But the grandfather loved it, so I don't know. Maybe it was a thing of that time. It was a time when there was probably not a lot of money around, and that was as good as life was going to get, presumably.
13: Yeah, well, we had all that, and I tell you what, I love the lamb's ox tongue and the tail.
0: The tail. Yes, we'll eat every little bit of this animal.
13: Yep.
0: Simon, well done you. Thank you. Cameron, good morning.
14: Good morning, Tony. Shout out to Markham Stall. He's always good value on your show.
0: He's a legend, isn't he? He's become a great personality. He's a pain in the clacker, but he's a legend.
14: I just take him in small doses. But anyway, my song's from the 60s and 70s. I've got a tie between two Beatles ones for you.
0: Oh, right. So you've narrowed it right down to two Beatles. Early Beatles, later Beatles.
14: Probably mid '60s, late '60s. You've got Let It Be, the power of Lennon and McCartney. They're just they're epic, mate.
0: Yeah, McCartney's vocal on that is really just special.
14: Yeah, that song sings to me because it literally just says, "There's always tomorrow. You know, shine until tomorrow. You got the next day." And also, all you need is love, because that's the song my wife Louise and I walked out in our. When we got married in our church in 2010.
0: Oh, and what a track that is. When you hear that lyric of Let It Be, where he does that, speaking words of wisdom, let it be,
14: mm-hmm.
0: is just so simple and so beautiful.
14: It is. It just tells you in life sometimes you've got to let things go. That's how people move on from things, and they just let these small issues and things get in your skin. They just die.
0: Yeah.
14: Just disappear.
0: Yeah, and I remember as a youngster hearing that for the first time was mesmerizing.
14: Yeah.
0: Anyway, I've got to go. See you, Cameron. Thank you. I'll let you go. Is that the song we were talking about it during the week or last week maybe? We were talking about when they did that worldwide concert in the 80s, Live Aid. Was it Let It Be that he did on stage? I think it was it? And then it all went a bit terribly wrong with the sound system. Cam, thank you for that. Plenty of calls coming in. Can jump on board. Come and join us. 133-693. Stack of text as well. Couple of Susie Quattro songs, Tony. You can't get them out of the head. They were massive. They were. So you look at Can the Can, 48 Crash, and her version of The Wild One. Amazing. What a time that was. Is that from Kel? Good on you, Kel. Little different than the style at that time, but she was a groundbreaker in many ways doing that sort of style. And, I mean, she's still doing it, by the way. It's not as if that long ago. She still performs brilliantly, not long ago in Australia. Come and join us. Plenty of room. You'll get through. 133-693. The other one there that says, Tony, what about lamb's fry and bacon? That's a no from me, but I know people loved it.
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0: Just talking to Jackson, the other side of the glass. I think we've got what could be the Australia Overnight promotion of the year. So I'll talk to the good people at Volvo. We'll get a brand new, fully electric XC90, something like that, and drive all the way. Get two or three listeners to jump in the back. We'll drive all the way to Stawell. We'll have a big lunch up there, including some amazing red wine. That'll get Mark really cranked up. And we'll have lamb chops, beautiful mashed potato, and homegrown peas. Not frozen ones, homegrown beautiful peas. That'll be lunch, and then we'll drive back again. We'll have an award. Somehow we'll have an award for those that can endure the trip, A, with me, and then B, lunch with Mark. You will be given an award for doing just that. Max, do you want to come at this stage, Jackson? Would you be on the list?
25: Yeah, I'm there.
0: You're there, baby. Okay. You can oversee it. I'll be flying up. Max, good morning. Hello. Good morning, Max. Maxie.
26: Go ahead, Max. Good morning.
0: Maxie, where are you, old son? He's a butcher in South Australia. You a butcher in South Australia?
27: Yeah, mate. I'm Matt. Matt.
0: Oh, you're Matt. Oh, I beg your pardon. One job.
27: Sorry,
0: Matt.
27: Tony.
0: Matt. Oh, no, it's our fault. We had Max written up on the board. Sorry, Matt. Yes, yeah, I know.
27: I was the one, I said there's not too much wine around here.
0: No, but no, in South Australia? No, they don't have any wine. Well, if you take out the Barossa, you take out the Coonawarra, you take out the Clare Valley and a bit of McLaren, yeah. Really, you got nothing left.
27: That's bloody right. I'm a butcher. There was a couple of callers back here was talking about ox tongue and all that.
0: Yeah, still a thing.
27: Yeah.
0: Is it really?
27: We make potted meat out of it. You'd boil up shin beef, pickled pork, and ox tongue or lamb tongue.
0: Yeah.
27: And you peel it all when it's cooked and put it in a press. And it'd make a potted meat, and it was bloody beautiful. And
0: so people will still go into a shop, yours in particular, presumably, and they would order that and then take that home and prepare a dish similar to that.
27: Well, you can slice it for a sandwich, put on a sandwich or just eat it by itself. Yeah, you just have peppercorns and bay leaves and all that.
0: I know, people love it. But what are the forms of offal matter still popular?
27: People still like liver, lamb's liver, lamb's brains, if you can get them. Unfortunately, most of that goes overseas now, so.
0: Does it? Because they get a better price overseas?
27: Yeah. People come and still ask for lamb kidneys and all that. They'll make lamb and
0: kidney pie.
27: Yeah, that's right. It's awful is not what people say, you know, that's not very nice, but it is.
0: Maddie, maybe it's because as a child you had that idea in the head about what you were eating. And I wonder whether, yes. See, we don't call, say, red meat cow. We call it beef.
27: No.
0: And maybe that softens the blow a little bit for people along, you know, that grew up in that scenario. And the idea of sitting down to something like called liver, it was a bit too close to home.
27: Well, liver's nice with bacon and...
0: Oh, I know.
27: Onion and a bit of gravy. And I'm a country lad, so that's...
0: Where'd you grow up, Matt?
27: I grew up in a place called Angaston in South Australia.
0: Of course, did. And did you do an apprenticeship in those days?
27: Yes, I did. Yeah, that's right. And I worked all over the place. I worked in Queensland. And
0: still do a little bit.
27: When you're talking about oxtail,
0: yeah,
27: I used to say to customers, "Would you like a boned and rolled oxtail?"
0: A boned
27: and rolled oxtail.
0: And what did they say?
27: Just look at your side, because you couldn't.
0: A boned and rolled oxtail. That's very funny. Hey, Matt, thank you for ringing through. You're still doing
27: a bit
0: of butchering?
27: It's great to talk to you, mate. Yeah. I love listening to you.
0: Good on you, comment. Are you still doing a bit of butchering?
27: Yeah, I've got a bad neck and back now, so I'm not doing that much anymore. But, yeah.
0: Well, hang
27: in there. I'll keep my hand in it, you know.
0: Well, it's a good thing to do. It gives you a bit of joy, and I'll bet you'll be able to help a lot of others along the way too, Matt.
27: Yeah, that's it, Tony.
0: Good on you, mate.
27: Good on you, mate.
0: See ya. Johnny, hello. Welcome to Australia Overnight.
2: Yeah, good luck, China. Mate, something that people haven't... Firstly, I make my own steak and kidney pie, and they are bloody magnificent.
0: How do you do it, John?
2: I just do everything in the slow cooker.
0: Yeah. And do you use a particular slice of meat?
2: No, anything. Any cheap form of meat, as in skirt steak, anything like that. Even oyster blade even is a good cut to use. But the other thing is slow cook them and mix up a thick gravy and usually put a bit of onion in there as well. But I've got one of those pie makers, but they make it so easy, it's ridiculous.
0: And so you because of the pastry, you put the pastry in and it does all of that?
2: Yep, just buy the sheet pastry out of the supermarket.
0: Yep. Pampas.
2: Lay it out. There's a template comes with the pie maker. So it'll actually, you press that onto the sheet pastry and it cuts out the base to the right size and you just fold it around and it also cuts the lids to the right size as well.
0: Really? So they do, it does it all for you?
2: Exactly right. The other thing, Tony, that no one's mentioned yet that used to be very popular is sweetbreads.
0: Oh, yes. Haven't heard that for a long time.
2: Well, sweetbreads are a gland out of the lamb's neck, I believe. And apparently they are very sought after. In fact, if you go to any butcher now and ask for a sweetbread, they will just shake their head straight away. It's very, very hard to get. I think that a lot of workers in the abattoirs walk them straight out. That's just a conspiracy theory of mine regarding the butchering. But, I think sweetbreads were... I know my father absolutely loved them.
0: Yeah, they did. My grandfather did, certainly.
2: Yeah, yeah. The only thing my dad wouldn't eat was tripe and was not a big fan of haggis.
0: Oh, well, we could do a whole session just on haggis with people from Scotland. We might do that on another occasion. John, good to talk to you. Keep in touch and be part of the program. Thanks. People love hamburgers, and I have no idea what kind of meat people really use, especially with the cost of living. Well, there's that. I mean, it's been a challenge for a lot of pie makers. It's a story for another day. But beautiful pies. We love a great meat pie, don't we? It is Australia Overnight. Very special guest, the Four Seasons Frankie Valli, next.
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0: Jersey Boys, back at the Palais. We'll talk to the great man Bobby Fox very shortly. You have to choose one Frankie Valli Four Seasons song. What would that be? Come and help us the other side. 133693. Good morning.
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36: Good morning, I'm Dusty Fitzpatrick. An arson attack in Melbourne is now being investigated as a possible act of terrorism. In July last year, a Victorian defence manufacturer was vandalised and three vehicles set on fire. Victoria's joint counter-terrorism team is now examining whether the offenders were far-left extremists. They've released new images of the suspects in the hope of identifying those responsible. Australia's largest betting companies have been questioned at a Senate inquiry about allegations of predatory behaviour. Federal politics reporter Nelson Scott.
37: Representatives from Tabcorp and Sportsbet have today appeared before a Senate committee probing the government's reforms to restrict gambling ads. They rejected claims from former NRL player Luke Bateman that the industry lures VIP clients with alcohol, drugs and escorts. Kai Cantwell from Responsible Wagering Australia telling the inquiry they've seen no evidence of these practices.
38: RWA and our members strongly refute these claims.
37: Their testimony comes as Labor lacks the support to pass the bill, with the opposition withholding its position until the inquiry ends, while Greens Senator Sarah Hanson-Young says gambling inducements must first be outlawed.
1: Until we see those loopholes closed, this bill's a dog.
37: The inquiry will hand down its findings later this month. Nelson Scott, Canberra.
36: Widows and divorcees who face losing access to capital gains and negative gearing concessions under a budget overhaul of property taxes will now be protected. A suite of changes have been announced after growing criticism of reforms to try to make housing more affordable for younger Australians. The Treasurer has confirmed key details of planned amendments. Australians are being told to be cautious about betting through offshore trading platforms. The corporate watchdog has released new guidance about the financial risk of using overseas markets to predict the outcome of events. ASIC Commissioner Alan Kirkland says it's hard to recover any losses.
9: There are currently no prediction market operators licensed in Australia, and that means if you're using an offshore prediction market, you won't have access to important protections if something goes wrong.
36: French authorities say 157 migrants have been rescued after a boat they were using to cross the channel to the UK caught fire. There are no reports of injuries. And three lionesses have died of suspected heat stroke at a zoo in Tokyo. Postmortems show they were dehydrated with multiple organ failure. Checking the markets now, the Dow Jones is trading up 693 points. The Nasdaq is up 707 points. One Australian dollar is buying 70.44 US cents.
35: Finance with the 3AW app. You have the power of 3AW in the palm of your hand. So add it to your phone now. Melbourne's own 3AW.
36: The Lions are seeking redemption in Friday's AFL clash against Hawthorn. After a seven-game winning streak, Brisbane's ego was bruised by a 78-point loss to Carlton. Midfielder Jared Berry says they're focused on delivering a strong performance.
10: Every game, every moment means a lot. So, yeah, it's important that we just, you know, don't focus on the result. We actually focus on our processes and, yeah, that's how we play fearless football.
36: A triple boost for the Rabbitohs ahead of their NRL clash with the Eels. Captain Cam Murray and Talis Duncan will return from injury, while David Fifita is back from suspension. Broncos NRLW star Ali Brigginshaw has been given a three-game ban after a dangerous tackle on Bulldogs playmaker Taylor Presto. In tennis, James Duckworth smashed fellow Aussie Chris O'Connell in straight sets in the first round at the Canada Open. He'll next face top seed Aussie Alex de Minaur. That's the latest news and sport.
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36: Around the country, morning frost and partly cloudy in Canberra and a top of 13 degrees. In Melbourne, a shower or two and a top of 14. Sunny in Sydney, heading for a top temperature of 19. Mostly sunny in Brisbane, heading for 25 degrees. Perth, partly cloudy and 20 degrees. In Adelaide, becoming cloudy and 16. Sunny in Darwin today, heading for a top of 32 degrees. For Hobart, partly cloudy, heading for a top temperature of 13 degrees.
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0: Doesn't get much better than that. Frankie Valli, Four Seasons. So we'll get to Bobby Fox, the Jersey Forever show, which comes back Palais Theatre here in Melbourne this Friday night, which will be just a major hit for people that remember all those great songs. Robert, we were sort of lucky, really. Rob's in Ashburton. We were really fortunate that we lived through that incredible era of great sounds, music that people knew and loved. And they are memorable to this day.
1: For sure, for sure. Part of the baby boom, the 60s invasion of changing music and, you know, the Beatles, Stones, the whole thing. But you're right. Definitely, definitely the changing. And those songs, they live forever. The melodies, that's what it is, mate. And the harmonies, that's what did it. For sure,
0: and the
1: no
0: idea,
1: doubt about
0: and,
1: that.
0: And the idea of just tapping a foot and knowing the lyric, knowing the words, all yep. You know, pretty much verbatim.
1: Oh, for sure. I saw that show after it was 2010 or 2011.
0: Yep.
1: I took my young kids to see it. They absolutely love it. You're talking about favourite songs. My favourite is actually two. Let's Hang On. I love the intro riff. You can play that
0: it's
1: one.
0: It's a great piece.
1: And the other one. Oh, brilliant, brilliant. Yeah. Get you, and you want, you feel good about the type of music because you want to get up and dance. You know, it's just lovely. A good music, and that show was actually brilliant. That film wasn't too bad either. Clint Eastwood directed it, if memory serves, too.
0: We were just talking about some of those great lyrics and songs that we knew and loved out of the 60s into the 70s. So if I give you a line here, I'm just a poor boy, though my story's seldom told. I've squandered my resistance for a pocket full of mumbles, such are promises. All lies and jests, still a man hears what he wants to hear and disregards the rest.
1: Oh, yeah, I know it on tippy tongue. I can't think of it.
0: I know. And it goes on. It says, when I left my home and my family, I was no more than a boy in the company of strangers in the quiet of the railway station, running scared. Yes! Isn't that a great piece? Just wonderful song and a number one song for Simon and Garfunkel.
1: Yeah, that is absolutely. Actually, I still play that now and again. The other one I play is I Am a Rock. To do a solo on that song. Beautiful.
0: Yeah, and God forbid that anything ever happens to Paul Simon.
1: Oh, his songs, man, his songs, beautiful. The lyrics, and you feel it.
0: Yeah,
1: 50 Ways
0: true.
1: To Leave Your Lover.
0: Very
1: How
0: true.
1: Good's that?
0: Yeah, it's still a great song. I only heard that recently. I fell in love with it all over again. Rob, we're standing by to get on to the one and only man, Jersey Boys, and have a quick word
1: okay, mate.
0: With
1: Thank
0: the great
1: you
0: man. We'll
1: Thank
0: do that. And this is just another taste of sharing.

When we come back, if all goes to plan, Bobby Fox, who produced part of the Custicles, Jersey Boys, back at the Palais, that's next. For Australia Overnight, good morning.

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13: Think about this sensational 10-piece band, if you don't mind. Jersey Forever promises a electrifying night, soaring voices, some amazing songs that we know and love. Sherry, Big Girls Don't Cry, Walk Like a Man, My Eyes Adored You. So many wonderful songs. Jersey Boys Forever, one night only. It's coming up this Friday night. It's at the theatre, the Palais Theatre in St Kilda. The person who pretty much does a fair bit of the singing, does a fair bit of the production, is the one and only Bobby Fox. Welcome to Australia Overnight, Bobby.
14: Well, hello. How are you?
13: Thank you for asking, and we're excited. I had the pleasure, along with my great friend David Mann, some other people, preview. It was a wonderful night a couple of weeks ago of what this now looks like. And we were all reminded, Bobby, the songs just hold themselves, don't they? You, the boys, put it all together so beautifully.
14: Oh, well, thank you very much. Yes, that's right. I mean, the other night we were at Bar Bambi in the city, and we were giving a little preview of what was to come for August 7th at the Palais. And I tell you what, it just never ceases to amaze me the hook that music has. I mean, in that room, you saw there was quite a multi-generational affair, really. There were so many different people from so many different generations there, and as soon as the music hits, everyone is united immediately. Everyone is on the same level, everyone is singing along, and everyone is ready to enjoy their lives for however long that music lasts, you know.
13: And I think that's the key to it. The way those songs were crafted, though, were really extraordinary on many levels, weren't they?
14: I tell you what, there's some level of magic with this. And it is, I heard an interview with Bob Gaudio. So Bob Gaudio being one of the original Four Seasons and the man who wrote all of their hits. You just, like, he did say that early on in his career, he spent a lot of his time listening. He was on tour. He had that big hit of his, the breakout hit, Short Shorts. And then that meant he was on these hit parades where he traveled from city to city on buses and performed with the greats. And he said he spent the first few years of his life just listening to crowds and going crazy for certain songs and what was making them so good. And then he said once he started churning out the hits for Frankie Valli and then the other artists, it was that his ability to know what a hit was that made him special. Because a lot of people out there making great music, but his music he was the hit maker, and he could recognize a hit straight away. And it really is apparent anytime. I mean, I've been singing the music of Frankie Valli in the Four Seasons now for 17 years, and it never ceases to amaze me that I've got this affinity with this incredible music. But as soon as you play it, people just warm to it amazingly. I mean, even if you look at a song like Beggin', there's the song Beggin', and that has been re-released and covered so many times. Yeah. And even recently, it was a number one hit around the world. Again, Oh, What a Night was sampled and used again recently in a big anthem by Flo Rida. And it's just nonstop. And I mean, what a privilege to be able to still share it, you know, to an audience like Melbourne.
13: Yeah.
14: With that Melbourne and their affinity with Jersey Boys, when we did 15 months, I think it was, that we all together that we did in that run, that back in the golden era of music theatre. And we just ran and ran and ran. And Melbourne held on to that show like it was about four blokes from somewhere in the suburbs of Melbourne.
13: Yeah.
14: It was something really special. And the older I get, the more, like, obviously the level of how great it and how special it was just grows and grows, because I don't know that there's been a show like it since, you know, where the music from that show just continues to live on and go and go and go.
13: Many years ago, we used to do it as a bit of a routine, but it was along the lines of, I'm just too good to be true. Can't take my eyes off me.
14: Well, that's quite
15: it's an oldie
14: spin.
15: But a goodie, but it still
14: quite
15: works.
14: Quite the narcissistic spin.
13: it's called the narcissistic version.
14: That's lovely. Still has a ring to it. Still works.
13: It still works. Tell us about growing up in which part of Ireland.
14: So I'm from Longford in Ireland. So it's the very, very centre, the most central county of Ireland. It's one of those spaces most people don't really know of it or have never heard of it. It's kind of a place that you drive through on your way to the place that you're trying to get to. But certainly to me, it is my second home. It's the place that I yearn to be as much as Melbourne. So Ireland is, I'm actually after I leave to go after the show on the August 7th, I actually leave to go to Ireland on the 9th. So I'm back home. I usually try and get home probably about once a year.
13: And that's for
14: to visit everyone and see everyone. Yeah.
13: That's not work, just to catch up with family, friends and loved ones.
14: That is just spending time with family. I'll be home for a month. A few years ago, it was actually just after COVID. I went home and I spent 2 months at home in Ireland, and I had never done that at all. I mean, I've lived out in Australia now since 2002, so that's what, 24 years. Mm. And it was only just after COVID that I'd sort of went for an extended amount of time. All of the rest of them were kind of just maybe 2 weeks, maybe 3 weeks if I could, but this time I had a real yearning to be home. home, and I just sat there for 2 months with everyone, and it was glorious. It was so glorious. It was so like centering, and it just really made me feel so connected to everyone. And I thought to myself, this is something that I just need to do every year if I can. And so I go home, and I at least get home for a month. And there seems to be a rhythm to the performance when you're a working performer, a gun for hire performer, do a lot of corporate entertainment and seeing a lot of events, and then

0: talent
1: yeah.
0: in the world. And it always has. And there's that it's the element of the battler. It's the element of, you know, sort of viewing Broadway from afar and dreaming of being as good as that and getting in and doing the work and then seizing the opportunities. And the other thing is too, because there's such little work that comes here to Australia, that it's such a small market that you have to be the best of the best in this country to yeah. get it. Mm. Do you know? So anyone that does work here, has to be of the highest caliber. And so that brings, it really shows and shines a light on the true, talent that is here. And I mean, look, there's so many people that I've worked with even recently where I look at them and I am so inspired by yeah. them to improve myself. I mean, one person that just jumps out of, like in my mind is there's a girl, Mackenzie Dunn, and I did Grease with her, and she was just in Waitress the musical, and she was many other things, I did Hairspray with her as well.
1: Oh,
0: actually.
1: Of course, yes.
0: And she is remarkable. I've just heard her attention to detail, her tenacity, her passion. It comes through with every single one of her choices, and her voice is something else. And every time I watch her, I just go, "We are in such great hands." I find it so amazing to be able to watch people that are so raw and so young, and then they kind of teach you. They remind you.
1: You still learn, really, in some respect.
0: Yeah, well, they remind you of that. Of where it all came from, of what you had when you were younger as well. And it is nice, obviously, it's nice to evolve and to see where your energy takes you and to see what becomes a priority. But it is an interesting question and a great question. But yeah, I just think that Australia has just such a wealth of talent.
1: Thank you for catching.
0: I'm always inspired.
1: Yeah, and that's a nice, that's a lovely tribute. Thank you for spending a bit of time with us this morning. It's a big show. It's coming up this Friday night. It's all happening at the beautiful Palais Theatre in St Kilda. Have a look at jerseyforever.com.au. All the details there. jerseyforever.com.au. Wish you well, and I hope we get to talk again some other time.
0: Oh, me too, and thanks very much for the chat. Yeah, it was great. It was great. Always great to chat to you.

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1: Good morning, it's Brad Arnold from Transport Victoria. No travellers for the freeways this stage of the morning. Travelling well for the Eastern Freeway inbounds through to Hoddle Street and Alexander Parade. 1A's freeway clear run through Berwick and Narre Warren, and a good run coming in from Melbourne's north for the Hume Freeway. Okay, past Cooper Street down towards the M80 Ring Road. A little further out for the Hume Freeway, the ramps connecting the Hume at Mason Street and Wallen. That's closed until mid-November for interchange upgrade works. You need to use the entry and exit ramps at Epping Kilmore Road instead. Allow some extra time.
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7: Lots of text, which is really lovely. Thank you for that. The music, Tony Mac, was great back in those days, and then rap came along. Well, it's a different time, you're right. Another one says, the interview with Bobby Fox, nothing short of sublime. Thank you a million. It was a pleasure to do it. What a lovely bloke he is. Just fantastic. And we don't know each other that well, but he's just convivial. Sort of person you want to have a beverage with. Oh, wait, we might. The boys are here, ready to go. 3AW Brekkie, Ross and Russ fired up. Tom Elliott was amazing yesterday. It will all happen again from 8:30 this morning with Tom. I'm Tony Mac. For all we know, we may never meet again. May our hands only ever be held out in friendship, never in want.
6: 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News.
8: 10 degrees in Melbourne, a shower or two at top today, 14. It's 5:30. Good morning. I'm David Armstrong. An arson attack in Melbourne's now being investigated as a possible act of terrorism. Here's Chelsea Bowden.
9: Defence manufacturer Lovett Technologies was targeted by arsonists in July last year who vandalised their building and set three vehicles on fire. Victoria's joint counter-terrorism team is now examining whether the attack was orchestrated by far-left extremists with anarchist and revolutionary ideologies. It's the first time Australian authorities have investigated what they consider to be a potential far-left terror attack. Authorities have released new images of the suspects in the hope of identifying those responsible. Chelsea Bowden reporting.
8: Man's been critically injured following an assault at Mornington. Police say the 41-year-old man was found outside a property on Kubar Court late yesterday. He was rushed to hospital with life-threatening injuries. Police have arrested a 35-year-old man who they say is known to the victim. IBAC will today hand down its findings into a corruption probe involving the former Premier, Daniel Andrews. Findings from Operation Richmond will be tabled in Parliament today after legal action from the United Firefighters Union failed to stop the move. More than half of voters believe the suburban rail loop should be paused or cancelled. New polling suggests more Victorians think the state should prioritise airport rail. Voters would prefer money from the SRL spent on cost of living relief, schools and hospitals. Global oil prices have dropped below $80 a barrel as US officials suggest a deal to reopen the Strait of Hormuz could be reached within days. The price of Brent crude was down 5% after Secretary of State Mark Rubio said progress had been made in discussions with both Iran and Oman. Treasury Secretary Scott Bessent also expressing confidence shipments will resume this week.
10: We are in talks with the Iranians, and I think there is a chance we may have a deal today or tomorrow to open the strait and move towards a more normalized position in this conflict.
8: Economists warn a major outbreak of bird flu could add to inflationary pressures unless the spread of the disease in the agricultural sector can be limited. There have been 102 confirmed cases presumed of H5N1 strain of the virus in Australia. There have been no detections in poultry or the broader agricultural sector. Jetstar is reducing the number of carry-on items economy class passengers can bring onto a flight. The airline's also preparing to charge customers for guaranteed space in the overhead bins. From February, passengers will be allowed just one carry-on bag, with a new priority fee also in place. Finance Wall Street is up 1,023 points, our dollar 70.45 US.
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8: Melbourne defender Tom McDonald will retire at the end of the season following a 16-year career in the red and blue. Demon was a member of the 2021 Premiership team during his 256-game career. St Kilda's giving defender Jack Silvani every chance to play against Carlton on Sunday night, despite suffering a dislocated shoulder in the loss to Sydney. The AFL is considering playing next year's Australia-Ireland game in Ireland. Melbourne Storm star Cameron Munster has been cleared to return against Manly on Sunday after being sidelined with a knee injury. And Ben Stokes says cricket has a drinking culture and that has not changed, but he does not believe the England team has a problem with alcohol. That's the latest news and sports.
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13: It's Brad from Transport Victoria. Just starting to build now for the Western Freeway inbound between Melton and Caroline Springs, with merging traffic coming on at Leakes Road and Hopkins Road. Clear after that. It's looking fine getting onto the M80 Ring Road and heading down towards the Westgate Freeway. Westgate clear over the bridge in towards the city exits. Tullamarine Freeway could run to and from Melbourne Airport. We've got works happening through Wallen on Watson Street. Look out for closures in place in both directions, and the ramps connecting the Hume Freeway and Watson Street currently closed off as part of upgrade works. Allow extra time driving through the area.
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8: A shower or two today, a top of 14 degrees. Possible showers tomorrow, 15, and Friday, partly cloudy, 17. On the bays, westerlies, 15, 20 knots and waves around a metre. At Broadmeadows, 9. Heidelberg, 9. In the city, it's 10 degrees. David Armstrong, Melbourne Zone, 3AW.
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1: What do you want, amphetamines?
2: 23 minutes before 6, the reason he's played that twice is...
3: Why?
2: That is Kath Pennigold's daughter-in-law. Wendy Pierce.
3: And, well...
2: Who I think in the paper this morning could not be reached for comment in relation to the passing of Kath Pennigold, aged 91.
4: Well, Pierce off!
3: When I saw that in the news last night, I thought, well, good timing, because Sly's in this morning.
2: I thought exactly the same thing.
3: Right, and so that's, you know, I assume that's... Well, in fact, Sly's written about it in The Age today, which I didn't read, because I thought, well, we'll get a bit of that today, this morning, won't we?
2: We'll get full Kath Pennigold with Sly after 8.
3: Excellent.
2: I have my own Kath Pennigold story.
3: Brilliant.
2: Right, it was sort of made news.
3: Evil Kath Pennigold.
2: Yeah, and... I wonder how annoyed she was when Judy Moran got called the gangland matriarch.
3: Well.
2: Would Kath Pennigold go, hang on, a flash? I'm the gangland matriarch. But anyway.
3: By all accounts, she was.
2: Can we look it up? Is the ganglandmatriarch.com available? But anyway. It made news when Kath Pennigold left Melbourne. And they got a few of her sons sort of were in the environs of Richmond, particularly, I think, Cremorne.
3: Yes.
2: But anyway,
3: yep.
2: It became news that she had decamped the city and gone to live in Venus Bay. At that time, I had a mate who lived in Venus Bay. When it was announced, and she moved to Venus Bay, and when the announcement was made that she had moved to Venus Bay and she was living there, Venus Bay has, to hear him tell it, a general store or a milk bar, something of that nature. If anyone could tell me, does it still exist? 133693. The day after, a petition was put up on the wall of the Venus Bay General Store asking for people to sign up if they believed the area needed a neighbourhood watch program.
3: Day after.
2: Right, the day after.
3: Yes,
2: very good. It went up. And there it went.
3: In comedy purposes?
2: No, serious.
3: Oh, okay.
2: Right, would you like a neighbourhood watch program?
3: Yeah, good, isn't it?
2: Right, and up it went. Yeah. Second signature on the petition.
3: That's funny.
2: Kath Pettigold.
3: That's really... So, she had a comedic, mind.
2: Yeah.
3: That's very funny.
2: Now I was told that, he told me that story years ago. Is there anyone else there, 133693, who confirmed that the petition to introduce Neighbourhood Watch at Venus Bay, the second signatory, was Kath Pennigold.
3: Right. Where's Neighbourhood Watch lately?
2: I have written down this morning, whatever happened to Neighbourhood Watch?
3: Whatever happened to that?
2: Wouldn't you say Melbourne has never been in greater need of Neighbourhood Watch?
3: They should be doing great business right now. So should they not?
2: I reckon I knew the bloke. Did Jeff Wilkinson? Wilkinson was he at one stage in charge of Neighbourhood Watch? So it may well be that it still exists.
3: It does still exist, but does it exist at industrial levels?
2: Yeah.
3: Because that's what's needed.
2: You're right. Do you reckon there's a chance that at one stage someone said, we need to save a quid. Oh, let's get rid of Neighbourhood Watch then.
3: Potentially.
2: Yeah.
3: Although it must have been volunteer, Neighbourhood Watch. Yeah. Must have been a volunteer service. Although they get the signs up, didn't they? There were signs everywhere, which you still see today.
2: Yeah.
3: I wonder.
2: 133693, this Neighbourhood Watch, Neighbourhood Watch program still exists. I just saved myself $3.47. I'm very pleased about that. because Scorch told me, I won't enjoy the Odyssey.
3: Oh, I don't know about that.
2: And I said, what's the Odyssey about? And you and Scorch just told me. It's about Zeus.
3: Yeah.
2: And Zeus's
3: law.
2: Yeah, about Zeus's law, which is do unto others, you know, before they do it. I don't know, what is it?
3: Yeah, that one.
2: Yeah, do unto others as you would want them to have done to you.
3: That's it.
2: Right. But then, Damien thinks this is Zeus's law.
5: Doesn't matter.
2: Anyway. Is the bloke who got on the Laparu Zeus or Odysseus?
3: Odysseus.
2: Odysseus tries to... No, I'm going to tell you how I save $47.
3: Okay.
2: Scorcher just told me. Yeah, well, Odysseus wants to follow Zeus's law, which is be a good bloke.
3: No.
2: But he used the Trojan horse to secure victory.
3: Yes.
2: And then realised that by doing that, he'd broken Zeus's law and he was absolutely no good.
3: Yep.
2: So he got on the Laparu, cheated on his wife.
3: Yep.
2: And
3: that's it.
2: And at the end of the day, he really did all that because he really wasn't much of a bloke.
3: Well, see, this is
2: Is that a summary of the Odyssey?
3: Well, I wouldn't call it a $47 summary. It's sort of more like a $2.50 summary. But
2: Scorch, are you happy with my summary?
3: Yeah, but
2: nah, come in.
3: That is pretty accurate, really. Because one of the things which is, it may be potentially confusing for the viewer is because it's, you know, Christopher Nolan. It's called The Odyssey. It's a huge deal. You feel like you're going to see a hero film.
2: Right.
3: That Odysseus is a hero. He's not really actually a hero because he does not do what the gods require of him. He's a bad guy, actually.
2: Right. So, Scorch, are you unhappy with my summary of your summary?
0: He was a complicated individual.
2: Oh,
0: so,
2: God,
0: you know,
2: how boring.
0: You know Cyclops?
3: Mm.
2: Yeah.
0: He stabbed his eye out.
3: He pokes the bear.
0: And he didn't have to.
3: No.
0: He just said, cop this, bang.
3: Yeah.
2: And why did he do that?
3: Because he's
0: not a great bloke.
3: No, he's just got there's a sense of playfulness about him.
2: He playfully blinded the bloke.
3: Yeah, and he's cheeky. He's naughty. He's very naughty. And he thinks that, he knows he's conflicted throughout the entire film. He's conflicted between doing the good and the wrong. And he ends up doing wrong. I mean, he's also an addict. He spends 7 years on the dope.
0: Yeah,
3: he's on a beach with his mistress.
1: What do you want, amphetamine?
3: Yeah, getting stoned.
2: Right.
0: He's the Warwick Capra of ancient Greece.
2: Right, here we go. Odysseus! Capra! Alright, so maybe I should say it. But he gets on the La Perouse, right? Cheats on his wife. Right.
0: Yeah.
2: Right, okay.
0: Well, it wasn't it was drugs.
3: He's
0: horse.
3: On drugs.
2: Hello.
3: He's on a poppy of sorts.
0: Lotus eater.
3: Yeah, he gets onto the lotus,
2: right.
3: which his mistress gets out the mortar and pestle and grinds it down for him, and he's, you know, snorting away.
2: Just while I got...
3: That's true.
2: Got you here, Scorch. Have you seen The Agency?
0: No, I'd love to, but I haven't got Paramount Plus.
2: Okay.
3: You can get it and watch ads. You don't have to pay. You can
0: get
3: Paramount Plus and just do a...
0: Really?
3: Although maybe it's low price plus ads.
2: Well, yeah, I'm not sure.
3: Yeah.
2: Yeah, I think it's low price plus ads.
3: Mm.
2: So what you do is you sign up.
3: Yeah.
2: And then out of the blue one day they announce that they're going to you sign up. Yeah, I'll pay that.
3: Mm.
2: Then they send you an email saying, oh, by the way, we're bunging ads in it.
3: Yeah, that's right. Seriously. And then, by the way, if you don't want the ads, pay more.
2: And speaking of ads, I've got another one to add to the list.
3: Mm.
2: Do the people in Jetstar's advertising department speak to the people who run Jetstar the business?
0: I wouldn't have thought so.
2: Because Jetstar will have ads on television.
3: Yeah, yeah, yeah.
2: At the same time, Jetstar, the business, is announcing that they're going to make you pay for overhead cabin.
0: Unbelievable.
2: Do advertising departments actually talk to the people in charge of the business?
3: Well, they'll have to say in the advertising, they'll have to use price, they'll have to advertise price.
2: Yeah.
3: They'll have to.
2: There's the Jetstar story being that they are now going to charge for putting your bags in the overhead compartment.
3: So, you know, when the slide comes out in an emergency, do you reckon you'll have to tap and go?
2: Yeah. You know, it's been done before. Remember in Catch 22, when the plane catches fire and they go to get their parachutes, and in their parachute is a voucher entitling them to one parachute.
3: Yeah, yes.
2: So Joseph Heller wrote it years ago.
0: They want to charge $52.
2: Yeah.
0: That's incredible.
3: Yeah.
2: So you just, there should be a tribunal whereby you cop a ban from advertising for a certain period of time.
3: Sorry, you can't.
2: Right. Jetstar's call before the tribunal. I'm sorry, you're banned from advertising for 6 months.
3: I'm pretty keen to find out whether a Canadian steak really is an Australian steak in Canada is half what it costs in Australia. Because that was a rumour yesterday. I didn't see anyone follow that up in the paper.
2: My rumour involves two listeners to this program. The one listener heard on the rumour file that a certain sporting event was going to happen. So he picked up the phone and yelled at another listener to this program. And that'll be in the rumour file.
3: Excellent.
2: It is 14 to 6.
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5: It's Brad Arnold from Transport Victoria. Still got emergency services blocking at least one city-bound lane on Flemington Road right outside the Royal Children's Hospital in Parkville after an earlier incident. Speed and lane restrictions in place city-bound there. Down to 40 kilometres per hour past police who are attending. There's still works happening on Watson Dawson Street in Wallen, right near the Hume Freeway. With upgrade works to continue, drive with caution and follow the direction of crews that are on site. If you're on the trains this morning, looking clear across the board, plan your trip on the Transport Victoria website or download the PTV app.
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19: Until Miss Muffet sat on her tuffet.
2: Catherine Muffet. Catherine, what do you got for us?
20: Good morning. Well, a 51-year-old man has been charged after a man was assaulted at a licensed premises in Armidale. So the 64-year-old victim, who is visually impaired and required a cane, was sat inside the pub waiting for his friend when he was allegedly approached by a man at the venue on High Street on Saturday the 25th of July. The victim asked the offender to leave several times before he was allegedly struck to the face multiple times. So that 64-year-old man was transported to hospital with non-life-threatening injuries. And yesterday, a 51-year-old Mont Albert man presented at a police station, and he was interviewed in relation to that incident. And he's now been charged with intentionally caused injury and common law assault. And he'll face Melbourne Magistrates Court on the 19th of January. The victim, he spoke to various media outlets, and images have been shared far and wide, but the victim sustained multiple facial injuries, and his prosthetic eye, valued at $5,000, was required to be replaced.
2: Okay, interesting. He's handed himself in. I wonder whether he's going to give the victim $5,000. That's what Zeus would do, presumably.
3: That is what Zeus would do.
2: What else, Catherine?
20: Well, Mornington Peninsula Crime Investigation Unit detectives have charged a man following an alleged assault in Mornington yesterday afternoon. So a man was found with critical injuries outside a property on Coomber Court about 3:40 p.m. The 41-year-old was treated by paramedics and taken to hospital in a life-threatening condition. But police responded and arrested a 35-year-old man nearby. He was interviewed, charged with intentionally caused serious injury, and he was remanded to face Melbourne Magistrates Court later today.
3: Mm-hmm. Wonder what happens to him.
2: Then that's two cases of intentionally caused serious injury. I wonder in the history of AFL football who are the people who could have been charged with intentionally caused serious injury. What else, Catherine?
20: Well, we are appealing for any public assistance to locate missing Belgrave man, Evan. So the 24-year-old was last seen leaving his Belgrave residence on the 31st of July, about 9 p.m. But unfortunately, he's not been sighted since. So it's believed he's travelling in a yellow Holden Commodore sedan, and he's described as Caucasian, approximately 183 centimetres tall, with brown hair and blue eyes. And we've just got concerns for Evan's welfare. His disappearance is completely out of character, and obviously it's quite a length of time he's now been missing. So it's believed he could be travelling in the Apollo Bay area, but really at this point, you know, he could be anywhere. So we've released an image on our website of Evan and of his car, and we hope that someone recognises him and can contact Lilydale Police Station.
3: Yellow Holden Commodore. There wouldn't be a lot of those out there on the road.
2: No, there would not. In that game you play with your children, when you're in a car.
3: That's it, the cricket game.
2: What do you say when it's a yellow car? There's a taxi slap.
3: Yeah. We do cricket.
2: Oh, do you?
3: Yeah, so yellow cars, you know, LBW, you're out.
2: Right. They used to say that the police in the old days, traffic police, used to play snooker. Right? And that you'd book a red car, then you'd have to book a green car, then you'd go back and book another red car.
3: Looking for a brown car.
2: And then book a brown car, then a red, then a yellow. They said there was the one bloke in Victoria who owned a pink car. Got pulled over every 11 minutes. Catherine, thank you very much. It is 6:06. I'm thinking of getting a tattoo. WWZD.
3: Being?
2: What would Zeus do? Right. Was Zeus a person or a god?
3: No, it's a god.
2: Right.
3: Yeah. This is the whole premise is that the whole spine of the film is about Zeus and Zeus's philosophy around do unto others.
2: Right. How did Zeus impart what his philosophy was to living human beings?
3: In a godlike fashion.
2: Right. Like, did he get a megaphone or just rearrange the clouds or something?
3: You know, and just chucking thunderbolts.
2: Right.
3: Rearrange the clouds. Yes.
2: Well, rearrange the clouds and, you know, be nice to other people.
3: Yeah.
2: Right? You read that and you go, thanks, Zeus.
3: Well, it's just a philosophical thought, and then they attached a name to it.
2: Right.
3: Yeah.
2: Do unto others as you would have them do unto you.
3: It's pretty tough. It's a tough one.
2: I'm trying to think, you know, you examine your own life.
3: Yeah, well, of all sort of, you know, life's moral, values, is that the toughest one of all?
2: Yeah.
3: Might be.
2: Zeus means God.
3: Mm.
2: Pater means father.
3: Mm-hmm.
2: Put them together, you get Godfather.
3: Mm.
2: And put them together, you get the word Zeus Pater. Zeus Pater. Jupiter. Did you know that?
3: No. Thank you.
2: Great fact.
3: Really good.
2: I'll tell you about a knock on the door I got yesterday from a charity collecting.
3: Mm. Oh, yes, good.
2: Right. And imagine it was not me, but someone who was a bit more vulnerable. It's 5:06.
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17: It's Brad from Transport Victoria. So got delays for inbound traffic at the Western Freeway building between Rockbank and Caroline Springs. Especially slow going at the moment past Christie's Road, past that inbound entry ramp. So got police blocking two citybound lanes on Flemington Road through Parkville, right outside the Royal Children's Hospital after an earlier incident. Set of carriageway remains open, and there's still closures in Wallen on Watson Street in both directions near the Hume Freeway, with overnight works to continue. Drive with caution, follow the direction. Clear road for public transport to and from the city.
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2: Scorch of me from the doorway.
3: Oh, is it?
2: I haven't got time to tell the charity story. I'll tell it straight out of six about the knock on the door I got yesterday.
3: Mm-hmm.
2: And there was a charity volunteer there. And what happened subsequently had me
3: unsure. Mm-hmm.
2: I would like to check with the Red Cross as to whether it was really a representative of theirs.
3: Mm.
2: Did
3: they show an ID?
2: They had one around. He had one around his neck.
3: Yeah. Okay.
2: But part of the information he asked me for was my address.
3: Well, he's there.
2: He's there. My name, my phone number. Yeah, it's really interesting. Stay tuned. 6 o'clock.
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31: 10 degrees in Melbourne, a shower or two at top today, 14, 6 o'clock. Good morning, I'm David Armstrong. An arson attack on a defence factory is now being treated as terrorism. Nine's Isabella Staszkowski has more.
32: They have established a counter-terrorism task force. This consists of VicPol, ASIO and the AFP, and they are saying that they are investigating this attack as an act of terrorism, potentially by far-left extremist groups with anarchist ideologies. That video, of course, was haunting for so many around the country. There was a really difficult week here in Melbourne. You'll remember there was an attack on a synagogue and a fraud, a restaurant, and that arson attack on that Melbourne business out in Greensboro, Love It Industries, where a number of vehicles were firebombed.
31: Jetstar will start charging passengers up to $52 to use overhead locker space from February. Under the new system, a Jetstar fare will include an under-seat item only, such as a backpack, a handbag, or a laptop. Those wishing to use an overhead locker for a wheel-on bag will have to pay from $25 on top of a one-way domestic fare, $52 for an international flight. Man's been charged over a nasty unprovoked assault on a visually impaired man at Armidale. The 64-year-old, who requires a cane, was punched multiple times to the face at the Orong Hotel. His prosthetic eye, valued at $5,000, had to be replaced. A 51-year-old man has handed himself into police after they made a public appeal to find the suspect. The federal government's unveiled changes to address what was described as a widow's tax in its budget. Here's Jamel Wells.
0: The government's trying to close an unintended consequence of its tax overhaul that meant widowers, divorcees and domestic violence victims could face less favourable tax treatment on investment properties previously shared with a partner. Under draft legislation, people who inherit an ownership stake in an investment property from a spouse will keep the negative gearing treatment. The change follows complaints led by Senator David Pocock about a flaw in Labor's budget decision to restrict negative gearing to new homes. The public has 2 weeks to give feedback on the draft legislation.
31: There's a travel advice for Australians heading to Samoa, where a dengue fever outbreak has hit the country with more than 3,500 cases recorded this year. Smart Traveller is advising people to ensure their vaccinations are up to date. Finance. Wall Street is up 907. Our dollar 70.45 US.
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31: Collingwood's depth will be challenged against West Coast on Sunday. Pat Lipinski ruled out with a calf injury. Jordan Degoe managing glute soreness. And Harry Perryman out with a hamstring. Ben Stokes want to coach England's cricket team in his first interview since retiring. The all-rounders revealed his regret at not bringing legendary fast bowler Jimmy Anderson to Australia, but he wouldn't change the team's ill-fated trip to Noosa during last summer's Ashes. Stokes telling the Love of Cricket podcast the team doesn't have a booze problem.
1: Relationship with alcohol and cricket is just something that hasn't moved on as the game of cricket has become more professional.
31: Several athletes have disappeared after competing in the Commonwealth Games in Glasgow, failing to return home with the rest of their teams. Scottish police say it's received reports of various athletes unaccounted for in the aftermath of the games, which concluded on Sunday. And the UFC lost $42.5 million on its Freedom 250 event, held at the White House. That's the latest news and sports.
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17: It's Brad Arnold from Transport Victoria. Some heavy traffic starting to build now on Flemington Road, heading past the Royal Children's Hospital, with police blocking the left carriageway. The centre carriageway remains open, heading down towards Gatehouse Street. But drive with caution, allow some extra time. Freeways continue to build on some wet roads this morning. Hume Freeway building past Cooper Street. At a clear run down towards the M80 Ring Road, the Monash building through Berwick and Narre Warren, and delays for the Prince's Freeway through Laverton picks up just after High Street. We're on the trains, clear run across the board. Plan your trip for the Transport Victoria website.
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31: A shower or two today, a top of 14. Tomorrow, possible showers 15. And Friday, a partly cloudy day 17. On the bays, westerlies at 20 knots and waves around a metre. At Eltham, 9. Faulkner, 9. And in the city, it's 10 degrees. David Armstrong, Melbourne's own 3AW.
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2: 7 after 6. I saw a quick story yesterday. Knock on the front door. Unexpected. Go there. Tall young chap with... Have I said yet on air what the charity was?
3: Yes, you did.
2: All right, so it's the Red Cross. He's got a jacket on and he's got a lanyard, right?
3: Mm-hmm.
2: And he goes, and I said, listen, got to stop you. I'm not interested in signing up for something,
3: no.
2: But I'd like to make a one-off donation.
3: Hmm.
2: All right, good. I said, I'll get you a QR code. So I go and get my phone and I come back. There's no QR code. He says, what's your name? What's your address? What's your phone number?
3: Yuck.
2: What's your email address?
3: Yeah.
2: And I'm going, well, why do you want all, what happened to the QR code so I can just make a donation?
3: Yeah.
2: Then he goes, now, and it's a bit of his device he's holding.
3: Yeah.
2: Has circles, 39, 59, 70. I'm thinking, what do you?
3: What about $2.50?
2: No, but where's the QR code?
3: Yeah.
2: Then I look at the top of his device. The top of his vice on the screen says captureeverything.com.
3: Yeah.
2: Well, and I went, hello.
3: We're off here.
2: I said, sorry, mate.
3: Yeah.
2: I'll go to the website.
3: Did you?
2: Yeah. I said, I'm terribly sorry. I will go to the website and make a donation.
3: And what was their reaction?
2: Oh, okay. He was fine.
3: He was fine.
2: CaptureEverything.com? 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
3: Well, that is interesting. I mean,
2: I can buy it for $6,900.
3: Well, the notion of Capture Everything, because that's what was happening
2: to
3: you, like why?
2: Well, why? And why does it say CaptureEverything.com when there is no CaptureEverything.com?
3: And is that a prompt? Well, that's weird. That bit's, that is weird. But I'm wondering if that is a prompt for the person who's doing the knocking on your door.
2: Yeah.
3: So, you know, they are briefed. Capture everything.
2: Yeah. Right?
3: Why? So they can sell the data.
2: Yeah. And you know the charity sell the data. When my mum passed away, I think she'd signed up to 25 charities.
3: Oh.
2: Because they all, the charities sell her information to other charities. No, well, they either give it to them, I think.
3: Yeah, okay.
2: All right, we got one here.
3: Right. What percentage of revenue do you think's okay to spend on administration if you're a charity? So let's say there's $100 coming in. For charitable purposes, what percentage is okay?
2: I don't know how business operates. I wouldn't have a clue. You tell me. Have a stab.
3: Well, I think a lot of it would be 30%, and you know, you'd be happier with it being 5.
2: 1-3-6-9-3. Did anyone get a knock on the door yesterday from someone collecting from the Red Cross where they tried to sign them up?
3: Mm.
2: And I thought to myself, well, what if it's a 91-year-old living on their own?
3: Well, if it's called Capture Everything, that's where I think it's more than fair that you got a little bit anxious.
2: Yeah, that was it for me. No, thanks. Righto, to the affairs of the day.
3: Okay.
2: Jetstar will start charging its passengers up to $52 to use the overhead locker space.
3: Mm-hmm.
2: I quite like the idea we had just before 6 o'clock because we've been discussing a little bit recently about does Jetstar's advertising department speak to Jetstar's overhead locker department to say, hey, hang on a flash. We've got a range of shiny ads at the moment saying how wonderful we are.
3: Right.
2: And it's got our staff beautifully dressed, smiling, helping people. Do we need to now change these ads so that when we show the shot of a member of the, a flight attendant helping someone put their bag above a get out a machine and go, that'll be $52. Does that now go in the ad, does it?
3: Well, it'll have to.
2: Right.
3: Well,
2: the idea is that there is a tribunal.
3: Right.
2: Right. The Jetstar gets reported to the advertising tribunal by Michael Christian.
3: Mm-hmm.
2: And, the tribunal says, objection upheld. You are banned from advertising for 6 months.
3: No, right. Well, you know why you build a brand, though, don't you, Ross?
2: Well, so that you can trash it?
3: So you can exploit it.
2: Right.
3: That's right.
2: Victorian doctors will walk off the job at key hospitals next week.
3: Interesting, this isn't it?
2: Well, as Scorcher said, the doctors don't strike you as striking type.
3: No, I was surprised to read that, but maybe I don't even see doctors as being unionised.
2: No. So if you've got Cyril the surgeon, right, and he's paused and he's about to make an incision with his scalpel, and he goes,
3: oh, hang on.
2: You know what they say, doctor. Well, the doctors say it once. Damien, come on. He's got the scalpel, and all of a sudden he hears...
7: We're off here.
2: I was gonna go with, yeah! What he does, he goes there, what have we got two of? Oh yeah. He's about to remove a person's kidney, right? Mm-hmm. And someone goes, hey, one out, all out.
3: Oh, no. I often think about being a surgeon, as in I could not possibly ever be one.
2: No.
3: The very idea that you knock someone out and then get out a scalpel.
2: Yeah, and cut them open.
3: And cut them open.
2: Yeah.
3: You've got to be wired in a particular way, don't you?
2: Well, I think they are.
3: They definitely are.
2: Right. Of all the surgeons you know, do they have something slightly in common? Well, they hold very strong views.
3: They're very clever.
2: Yes, they are. Very clever. Gambling industry executives and lobbyists squirmed under a hostile Senate inquiry grilling over advertising targeting children, bonus bet inducements and accusations of predatory conduct.
3: Mm-hmm.
2: As I've told you in the past, my local member federally is Monique Ryan.
3: Yeah.
2: Right? And people will have differing views of Monique Ryan.
3: Yes, yes.
2: She has bus stops.
3: Mm.
2: Bus stops, Damien.
3: Mm-hmm. And, do the bus stop?
2: The Hollies, I think. She has on it, Monique Ryan.
3: Yeah.
2: End gambling ads.
3: Yeah, yeah.
2: Well, I tell you, around my neck of the woods.
3: I bet.
2: That is a very popular message, but it seems to be having little effect on the Prime Minister.
3: It's almost become a rite of passage if you're a business person to be part of a Senate inquiry.
2: Yeah.
3: It's like, the Senate inquiries become good telly, hasn't it?
2: And I said to you and Scorcher before, because there's a story about the fact that, Zelensky has shared a video on social media of a drone hunting down a man.
3: I hate that video so much.
2: In southern Ukraine. Well, the day before it was a Ukrainian drone landing on a beach.
3: So
2: where citizens were sunbathed.
3: Yes.
2: And I was saying to you, remember the Great War was always explained as just a tragedy of human folly.
3: Yes.
2: It's fair to say at the moment in the world we have two completely pointless wars.
3: Precisely. Back to Zeus.
2: And to others.
3: Well, you know.
2: And here's another question of mine.
3: Mm.
2: I think it was Colin Powell. I think Colin Powell at one stage said...
3: Colin Powell.
2: Said that if he hears one more person tell how war can be won from the air...
3: Yeah, yeah.
2: He said, I'm going to throw up, I think is what he said.
3: Mm-hmm.
2: Is it a war when all it is each side tossing drones at each other? Is it a war?
3: It's really horrible, isn't it? Even if we think about that beach drone.
2: Yeah.
3: So the tit for tat of, okay, if you're going to drone a beach, then we're going to safari drone a punter in a car park, which is what that video, you haven't seen the footage, have you?
2: I haven't seen it.
3: I don't know that you need to see it, actually.
2: Yeah.
3: I wouldn't be desperate to have a look at it. It's really horrible.
2: Right. Does it get him?
3: Gets him.
2: Right, okay.
3: It literally hunts him down in a car park. You know, it's a drone buzzing around. So you imagine you're trying to run away and hide and get behind a car. It tracks you.
2: And I like your observation, going straight to the important bits. We have a new treasurer.
3: Yes.
2: And I said to him, I've got no idea what his name is. Yeah. And Scorcher said his name is Colin Brooks.
3: Mm-hmm, that's right.
2: And I said, oh, Colin from accounts.
3: That's it. I like it.
2: From here on in, is he going to be called Colin from accounts?
3: That's how we're going to remember it.
2: But your observation was, new treasurer does both buttons up on his suit.
3: So you can't be doing that.
2: What is the description of the three buttons on your suit?
3: Well, I don't know. A three-button suit. A three-button...
2: No, but what is the rule?
3: Oh, you got to do the middle.
2: Sometimes, always, never.
3: Well, sometimes top, always middle.
2: Always the middle, never the bottom.
3: Okay, so what I think what we're looking at there... have you seen the photograph?
2: No, I'm still pleased with Colin from accounts.
3: He's done the sometimes and the always, anyway.
2: Right.
3: There's Colin.
2: There was a description of the bombers playing in front of their lowest crowd for, 900,000 years because there was 14,000. And I said to myself something, and I thought, I'm going to run this past Damien Tardio.
3: Mm.
2: I make the following statement. I once went to an AFL game where the crowd was 3,500.
3: Okay.
2: Am I making that up, Damien?
3: Fitzroy versus South Melbourne at the Lakeside Oval.
2: Hawthorn.
3: Glenferrie. No.
2: Brisbane Bears. Waverley. Have I made that up? I was there.
3: Okay.
2: It was the most stinking awful hail.
3: Oh, yeah.
2: Hail, Richie. Hail of all time.
3: Couldn't it get black out there?
2: Sorry. I'm being told by Damien. 5,700. Is that at Prince's Park? Well, what about, no. Go to Hawthorn, Brisbane, 6,292. 1989. Yeah. Brisbane Bears, right? Not Brisbane Lions. Yeah. Okay. So I was making up 3,500. It is 16 after 6.
7: 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Available at participating restaurants. Let the white glove mover move it for you. 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Moving house doesn't have to be a nightmare. 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
17: It's Brad from Transport Victoria. There's delays in both directions along Bell Street at the moment through Pascavale South with collision at Melville Road. A couple of cars blocking lanes in both directions. Emergency services have been called. Got emergency services on the way out of the Hume Freeway due to an outbound collision just before Cooper Street. Delays starting to build in both directions. And still got police blocking the left carriageway inbound on Flemington Road in Parkville, right outside the Royal Children's Hospital. Centre carriageway remains open. Drive with caution. Add some extra time. Citybound on Flemington Road. A clear run after that.
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2: Right, LinkedIn is cracking down on AI slop. Yeah. Right, my only problem is I don't know what LinkedIn is or AI slop.
3: You do know what LinkedIn is.
2: I assume LinkedIn is it a networking thing?
3: Let's call it Facebook for business.
2: Okay. Beth Hall is a workplace culture expert. How do people use AI slop, Beth, on LinkedIn?
13: Well, it's just become a lot cheaper and easier to create content and get your voice out there. So people are automating their thinking through using AI, and it's just clogging up the platform, basically.
3: Yeah, Beth, it's interesting, isn't it? Because I am a regular LinkedIn user, and it's funny, isn't it? Mm-hmm. When I read about this story, I have noticed there's more and more content which I've got no interest in. So this is what LinkedIn's trying to, I suppose, push back on.
13: Oh, for sure. Like, it's just becoming really generic and a bit of an echo chamber. So with very little human thought or care put behind a post, you just end up scrolling and leaving the platform.
2: So what, if I'm on LinkedIn, do I sort of post about how good I am at something?
3: Yeah,
13: pretty much. Or you might be sharing some thinking, some research to spark a conversation. But if everybody's using the same platform to create that, there's no original thinking behind it, which is therefore called AI slop.
3: So Beth, when I'm interested in media marketing, advertising, all that world, so does LinkedIn actually predetermine what posts I get to see, or is it a bit more ubiquitous than that?
13: Oh, look, I'm a culture expert, not the algorithm expert. But LinkedIn certainly does have an algorithm behind determining what people do or do not see. I think the AI slot button is going to end up being more of a behavioral nudge than anything. It's going to inform and change behavior and drive social norms because of what the platform does or does not accept. So it could be a very good thing, or it could be used to train their own AI.
2: Mm. Isn't there an argument for not cracking down on it? In other words, that the people who are not generating AI slop will stand out.
13: Yeah, but it's like you in Ballarat sifting for gold, hey? Like, I've never found the gold at Ballarat when I've been. I don't know about you, but people don't have the attention span to stay on the platform for long enough to find that gold.
2: Well, that's their problem.
3: Mm.
13: Yeah, potentially, but Substack have brought it out, so LinkedIn are probably looking at what Substack are doing and wanting to make sure they keep up with the competition.
3: Okay, so Substack, therefore, are eating into LinkedIn's market share. Is that what's going on?
13: Yeah, and they're responding to the same issue of their users are saying, I want meaningful content to read, and I want human judgment within that content rather than just generic stuff that's an echo chamber.
3: Okay, and then Beth, so the AI stop, so will this be actually self-promotion? Is that part of what's going on?
13: Like LinkedIn, as you mentioned, is Facebook for business. So a lot of businesses use LinkedIn in order to be able to build credibility, and they don't want to get lost with content generators that are trying to get clicks.
3: Got it.
2: Good on you, Beth. Beth Hall, workplace culture expert. Just reminding us of AI slop from yesterday morning. This is a Canadian, very serious man in the Canadian

0: Bears kicked 4-11. One of the Brisbane Bears kicked 2 goals, 5. He's just been in touch with the program.
1: Wonderful.
0: Morning, Brad Hardy. It's 23 after 6.
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3: It's Brad Arnold from Transport Victoria. Delays building in both directions on the Hume Freeway due to an outbound incident between the M80 Ring Road and Cooper Street. Delays inbound pushing back before Ahern's Road. Best off using the Hume Highway through Campbellfield and Somerton. Instead, travelling a lot better. In Pascavale South, there's been a two-car collision on Bell Street at Melville Road. Delays in both directions, especially westbound, heading towards the Tullamarine Freeway. And police are still blocking the left carriageway inbound on Flemington Road in Parkville, outside the Royal Children's due to an incident. The centre carriageway remains open.
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2: 6:25, John Anderson has four tickets to Melbourne Skydeck.
3: I was just reading of the death of Kath Pentagall, a woman I met quite a few times back in the day. I can tell you about that if you, well, you look like that.
2: No, no, we've all got a Kath Pentagall story.
3: Have you? Yeah, you knew her as well. So no. I knew her through her son, Dennis Allen.
2: Dennis Bruce Allen.
3: Yeah, Dennis Bruce Allen, Jonathan Bruce Anderson, because I was a ghostwriter for a bloke called Fred Cook. And Fred, of course, was befriended by Dennis Allen at the Station Hotel in Port Melbourne. And from there, I got to know Dennis because he used to drink in the Cherry Tree Hotel in on the corner of Balmain and Stevenson Street, where I was last Thursday night for dinner.
2: Which has recently undergone a stunning renovation.
3: It's very a bit of a hot spot at the moment. Fred Cook played footy for Footscray, began his career after coming from the Amateurs. He then played for Yarraville, Port Melbourne, and which other VFA club?
2: 133693.
3: Dennis Allen used to come into that pub. It was owned by Scott Palmer, who was my boss at the Sunday Press, so I used to go there quite a bit. Scotty and his wife Lorraine, their son Lincoln, daughter Jodie ran it, and they didn't want Dennis in the pub. And Dennis did all his business from that hotel on the front bar, and it was scary. He used to wear the overalls. He had $250,000 worth of chains around his neck. And then a group of blokes from the Painters and Dockers came into the pub, led by Leo the Lout McDonald. And Leo didn't like Dennis Allen, or Chains as he called him. So he said, don't worry, we'll get rid of him. So Leo and Totem and Vinny and Franny, all the boys, forced Chains out of the pub. And it worked very well. It was just some really nervous moments. I think he pulled Lorraine Palmer's still alive. Scotty's not, sadly, but I think he pulled a gun on Lincoln Palmer. I'm pretty sure that was the story.
2: That was sport on 3AW.
3: Exactly. I just got a little bit sidetracked there. I'll tell you about Dennis Allen. I'm sure this is right. He wanted to go to the Western Oval with Fred to shoot a bloke called Warwick Capper. Paul Amy can confirm that. Paul did his book. And I reckon, I'm sure Fred told me.

0: He had this thing about Warwick Capers. I'm going to go out and put one into him. So he was going to go from the crowd and put one. Well, Warwick played near full forward, so he was sort of close to the crowd. That's a true story. 100%, as you look at me with a funny look. Hey, front bar tonight, if you, I watched the front bar, went on my way. A bloke called Mark Robinson's going on. I spoke to Robbo yesterday. It'll be very funny. Mark Robinson was a genuine character in the world he worked in, which was sports media. And you miss people when you don't have
1: like how old is Robbo?
0: I'm going to guess Robbo. I should know how old Robbo is.
1: 50-something?
0: He'd be, I got invited to his 50th and was, he'd be late 50s, Robbo. He'd be closing, I'm going to say 59 for Robbo. There you go. And I reckon he's 60 pretty soon. In fact, very soon. So yeah, Robbo would be worth watching. He's got a couple of stories he ran by me yesterday and they are funny. So there's a little bit to work with there. Now, Fred Cook, he kicked 1,333 goals in his career. He played with Footscray, Yarraville, Port Melbourne and the Kangaroos, Moorabbin.
1: Is that right?
0: Yeah, Moorabbin.
1: What number on his jumper at Port?
0: Oh, crikey, five?
2: Five, yeah.
1: I wrote down seven.
2: Nah.
1: Well, no one really.
0: Norm Brown was one.
1: Right.
0: I should know what Buster Harlan was. I'm sorry, Buster, I don't remember what number you wore. I apologise profusely. And you too, Biff and Sammy Holton and the Gost family, all of them.
1: Well done, you two. Damien tells me it was number five.
2: Okay.
1: Known by Luke Young from Q East. Grouse or Shouse time. Jump on the line now and tell us what's Grouse or Shouse. 133-693-630 AW.
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4: 10 degrees in Melbourne, a shower or two atop today, 14 at 6:30. Good morning. I'm David Armstrong. A man who bashed a visually impaired man in an unprovoked attack at Armidale has been charged after handing himself in to police. Kiara Parker reports.
5: A Mont Albert man turned himself in yesterday after police released a clear image of the suspect as part of a public appeal to track down the man wanted over the shocking assault on the 64-year-old. Darren Rout, who is visually impaired and requires a cane, was punched multiple times to the face at Armidale's Orang Hotel on Saturday, July 25, after he asked a man to move when he sat in his friend's seat at the pub. The victim, taken to hospital with facial injuries, his prosthetic eye, valued at $5,000, had to be replaced. The 51-year-old, charged with intentionally cause injury and common law assault, has been bailed to face court in January. Kiara Parker, Melbourne.
4: Jetstar passengers will only be allowed just one carry-on item on flights from February next year. The airline will also start charging customers for access to the overhead storage locker. The model of charging for carry-on storage has been adopted by European carriers. More than half of voters want the suburban rail loop paused or junked altogether. A freshwater poll has found an overwhelming majority, more than three times, want an airport rail link. Victorians want the $34.5 billion earmarked for SRL pumped into schools and hospitals. The acclaimed celebrity manager Ralph Carr allegedly ripped off Richmond star Dustin Martin on the ticket sales of his speaking tour. Herald Sun's reporting today the now convicted rapist allegedly asked a colleague to do a dodgy on the sale of tickets to speaking events in Melbourne and Hobart. That colleague claims he was telling clients one price but was getting a kickback on the tickets. Man's been charged over an assault at Mornington late yesterday. It's left a 41-year-old man with life-threatening injuries. The 35-year-old to face court today. Global oil prices have dropped to a three-week low. The price of Brent crude dipped 5%, slipping below $80 a barrel. U.S. Secretary of State Marco Rubio says there isn't an agreement yet on the Strait of Hormuz, but one could be reached by the end of the week.
6: I think that there's a conversation and a negotiation that we are involved in between Oman and Iran on how more ships can be able to go through there safely in the short term as we move towards these longer-term talks about denuclearization.
4: Australians are changing jobs at the lowest rate on record. Official data shows just 7.2% of workers switched roles in the year to February. In 1989-90, one in five Australians changed their job annually. In finance, Wall Street's up 907, the dollar 70.45 US.
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4: Stephen May is taking legal action against Melbourne. The Premiership defenders suing the club for a breach of privacy from the infamous Zoom meeting that took place at the start of February. It comes just weeks after the club settled for more than $100,000 with May's partner before it went to court. Giants captain Toby Green's on track to return from a thigh injury in Sunday's must-win clash with the Suns. GWS remains a chance to qualify for a wild card final. Veteran Stephen Cornelio says Green will make a huge difference.
7: He's our captain and leader, and so he brings a leadership, the hardness to the ball and contest, and he's just a genuine threat and superstar of the competition.
4: And Alex Dimonor preparing to take on fellow Aussie James Duckworth, second round, the Canadian Open. That's the latest news and sports.
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4: A shower or two at top today, 14. Possible showers tomorrow, 15. And Friday, it'll be cloudy, 17 degrees. On the bays today, westerlies to 20 knots and waves around a metre. At Sydenham, 9. Mount Dandenong, 6. And in the city, it's 10 degrees. David Armstrong, Melbourne's own 3AW.
16: Morning, fellas. A big shout.
17: 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A big grouse.
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21: 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Greg Norman posting naked photos on the internet.
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0: My grouse is that Scorcher is now a published photographer.
1: Fabulous.
0: Last night, his photography collective launched a new book through a European publisher. Wow, Scorch.
1: European.
0: If you want to check it out, all the details and links are on his Instagram, which is at Mark J. Davidson. Mm-hmm. Or you can email us, breakfast@3aw.com.au. We'll tell you all about it.
1: I tell you what, it's also grouse. We were on the train the other day, Mark and I, Scorch and I, and a fellow passenger said, "Are you Scorcher?" It was grouse. I've got another one for you. Quick one. We got an email yesterday. There is a Bellarine Musos jam session, August 9th. Port Arlington Bowls Club. I just thought that sounded terrific.
0: Damo's got a grouse. He says it's this story from the Sunday footy show last Sunday.
11: Now, in the 1980s, Channel 9 took on Channel 10. It was the staff on-air talent in a game of football. TJ, you were captain of that game.
19: Yep.
11: Let's take a look at TJ's day. All we could show is him running through the banner and a disastrous speech.
20: Now, come on. We're faster than them. We're better than them. It's all right. Now, we've got to kick away in this quarter.
0: Where do you get that high-pitched voice? I played in that game.
1: Did you?
0: Yeah. Apparently, because there was some footage of me on the Sunday footy show.
20: Come on, we're faster than them. We're better than them.
1: I'd like to see that.
0: Dean, grouse or shouse?
22: Absolute grouse. How good local bowls clubs. Hurstbridge Bowls Club last Sunday. Beautiful day, sunny. They put on a local musician. Cheap beers, cheap wines, three-day growth. A lot of families, a lot of fun, just absolutely good. Have you ever heard of anything so grouse?
0: Good. Was the name of the band 3-Day Growth? He's gone.
1: Well, I'm with him.
0: He said 3-day growth.
1: He did say 3-day growth.
0: Yeah.
1: There we go. Two grouses, Port Arlington Bowls Club and the Hurstbridge Bowls
0: Club. Can we look up, is there a band called 3-day growth? David, grouse or shouse?
26: Shouse, guys. I'm sorry. I hate AI. YouTube has been ruined. It reported the death of Danny Glover. It reported the death of Michael J. Fox. It reported that 95-year-old Cliff Richard hunched over, walking along on a walking stick in front of a paint-peeling weatherboard house, is really struggling. Don't believe this stuff.
0: Yeah, and there's that famous one of the guy bringing the judges to tears on, America's Got Talent or something.
1: Yeah, not true.
0: Not true.
1: This is AI slop, as we discovered at 6:15 this morning.
0: And Artificial, somewhat ironically, has produced a song called AI Slop Must Stop. Wayne, grouse or shouse?
27: Yeah, big shouse, boys. The AFL. Who the hell fixtured Carlton St Kilda for a Sunday night at 7:20.
0: There was a bit of moaning amongst the Carlton supporters here about that, especially given that they have to be up extremely early on Monday morning.
1: Well, all the families as well, right?
0: And they can't go.
1: They can't go. How strange.
0: Yeah, it is a bit strange, isn't it?
1: Yeah.
0: Nice one. Ray, grouse or shouse?
28: Grouse, boys. And against the flow of the previous callers there, this is about AI. For some time, I've been involved with racehorses, and anyway, we had a pretty good one up with Richie Cully up at Ballarat called Acceleration, and he missed out on a Melbourne Cup run when he did a tendon. But anyway, couple of years before, I wrote a poem about racing, and I probably mozzed him in the poem. Could have been a Melbourne Cup is one of the lines of a song that eventuated from the poem, and that was through AI.
0: So you have used AI to write a song based on your poem, which was written, a love poem for your horse, Acceleration, which bowed a tendon and didn't win a Melbourne Cup.
1: Yep.
28: Yeah.
0: Ray, can we listen to it?
28: Yeah.
0: Okay.

0: plays unfair.
1: There we go.
2: I'm going to buy a horse and call it AI Sloth.
1: That's a good idea. Well, there'll be a greyhound before the day's out, probably.
2: Yeah. Well done, Ray. James, Grouse or Shouse?
3: Oh, absolutely, Grouse. Delta Goodrum singing in the closing ceremony of the Commonwealth Games. Her and Celine Dion are two of the greatest female vocalists in the world.
1: Okay.
2: There you go.
1: I didn't listen. I'd like to.
2: No, I'd say, well, it was happening in the middle of the night.
1: Yeah.
2: Right, if...
1: Simply Minds was playing as well.
2: You would have seen it if it'd been the Commonwealth Games had been held here.
1: Mm, precisely.
2: Ken, Grouse or Shouse?
4: My grouse is that this time next week I'll be flying up to Darwin to watch the Australian Bangladesh test, and I'll be staying out there a week. I checked out the bomb, and the minimum for the whole week is 19. The maximum is about 30, 31, and sunny every day.
1: Oh, there we go.
2: Fantastic. And you bring news. Are we playing Bangladesh in a test match in Darwin next week?
1: I knew we were playing Bangladesh. I didn't know it was in Darwin. How good. That must be.
2: Ken, where are you staying?
4: Some hotel.
2: I'm on some a hotel.
4: But they're also playing the second test in Mackay.
1: Oh, hello.
2: Yeah. I've never been to either of those places. Good on you, Ken.
1: Darwin's good. This time of year, amazing.
2: Mark, Grouse or Shouse?
5: Shouse, guys. I'm in Billingara at the moment, and I went to Woolies the other day to the deli to get some salami, and it's generally about $36 a kilo. And like I said, we don't sell it in the deli anymore. You have to go to the fridge right next door to the deli where they've got the pre-packed stuff. $80 a kilo.
2: And was that is that second venue? Is that Woolies or something else?
5: No, in Woolies, the fridge with all the pre-packed hams and meats is right next to the deli. So it's gone from 36 when they cut it for you in the deli to they present these little pre-packaged packets. And it's $80 a kilo.
2: There you go. New advertising campaign from Woolies.
1: Oh, yeah, there
2: salami,
1: we go.
2: $80 a kilo.
1: There we go.
2: You might have to go before the tribunal.
1: Are you a deli guy or are you a pre-packed guy? For your salami.
2: I don't eat salami.
1: Oh, for your ham.
2: Don't eat ham. And Tommy, grouse or Shouse?
6: Good morning, lads. I've got a grouse. This week is breast cancer game. Russell at the MCG for the Pink Lady. And my grouse is Zurich. As you know, they've copped a pretty bad rap lately. But for them to give up their spot on their shirts for people who are either battling cancer at the moment or how I lost my beautiful wife of breast cancer 23 years ago, I think it's a fantastic effort. And also Zurich is doubling the money. So every dollar we put in, Zurich's going to double it up to the $20,000 mark. So I think it's fantastic.
2: Good on you, Tommy. Maya, Harry Potter has a grouse. She had an unreal stake at the Royal Oak in Fitzroy.
1: You beauty.
2: And Maya's grouse is she's finally going to one of the film retrospectives at her local cinema. She saw Reality Bites last night. And a late, late grouse. AI Sloth just has to stop. Blood in every feed in every shot. Turn it off, we have. There's an AI-generated song telling us that AI Sloth must stop. Shower or two, top of 14 degrees. It is 10 degrees now. Start thinking rumour file. Register your rumours now with Maya. Tell us your red hot rumours. You could be avoiding potholes with the greatest of ease in the cabin of a brand new Merc from Mercedes-Benz Berwick. 133-693. It's 6:45.
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8: Good morning, it's Brad from Transport Victoria. Still delays along Bell Street through Pascavale South, but especially westbound, heading out towards Melville Road after a two-car collision blocking lanes in both directions. Allow some extra time heading towards the Tullamarine Freeway. Tullamarine Freeway clear run in both directions. We've got police clearing a scene inbound on Flemington Road in Parkville, heading up towards Gatehouse Street. Left carriageway currently closed. That carriageway is still open, but speed down to 40. And still busy traffic for the Hume Freeway following an outbound incident before Cooper Street. You can try the Hume Highway instead.
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7: 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The White Glove Mover makes moving a breeze. And your new place will feel like home from day one.
2: Was that Kev Fennigal? Wow. TJ. 133693. Come and join us for the rumour file. They're sitting there, Harry Potter and Maya, yeah. 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Come and join us for the rumour file this morning. I got a couple of goodies.
1: 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Fingers crossed.
2: 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At 10 to 7, Barbara Tuller was in Los Angeles. Hi there, Barbara.
18: Hi there, Ross, and good Wednesday morning, Russ. Donald Trump is experiencing a spate of bad polls with support from only about a third of Americans. His stalemated war in Iran and resulting high petrol prices are taking a political toll. We're now less than 3 months from the midterm elections. Voters will decide then who sits in all 435 seats in the House of Representatives and 35 of the 100 Senate seats. Trump's Republican Party could lose control of both chambers. David Chalian is CNN's political editor.
19: Our brand new CNN poll numbers show Donald Trump breaking records. And not in a good way. 73% of Americans in this poll say that Donald Trump is focused on the wrong priorities. That's nearly 3 out of every 4 Americans.
18: Jen Psaki, a former White House press secretary, is a host on MS Now.
20: Clearly, he is once again losing control of his war of choice with Iran, and it's all happening at the same time that he is losing control of his base.
18: Even unusually Trump-friendly Fox News host Todd Pirro delivered sobering news from the network's latest poll.
21: A new Fox News poll, not a good sign for Republicans, shows most Americans still give the economy poor marks. In July, 24% saying the economy was excellent or good, 76% rating it only fair or poor.
18: And Trump himself recently denounced both the negative polls and his press coverage.
22: They give me fake polls. The fake news media treats me very, very badly. 93% of the stories I get are bad.
18: Trump is now the second most unpopular second term president. Who was number one? Richard Nixon. Gallup found he had even less public support at this point in his second term. Ross and Russ, just days after that poll in 1974, Nixon resigned over the fallout from the Watergate scandal.
2: Did you see the report yesterday that Donald Trump won yet another golf tournament? He shot a 2 under par 70.
1: Oh, I did say that.
2: I checked with someone I know who used to be a professional golfer, said, yeah, 8 mulligans, 2 foot wedges, and all putts from inside 6 feet were called gimmies.
1: Join us on the line from London's Gavin Gray. 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
23: G'day, Gavin. Good morning to you, Russ and Ross. More than 170 migrants have been rescued after the boat they were using to cross the channel caught fire. The vessel was attempting to cross to the UK when its engine burst into flames. 11 suffered minor injuries, and the boat was towed back to northern France, where prosecutors have opened an investigation. An Egyptian national has been taken into police custody. 40 firefighters, 13 police officers, 7 interpreters, and several medical personnel were involved in the rescue. Reform UK leader Nigel Farage says, "We must put a stop to this. Our plan will save lives." He's referring to his announcement that if his party forms the next government, it would deploy the Royal Navy to ward off crossings. As we reported yesterday, migration is once again a major political issue after tens of thousands of migrants swam into the Spanish enclave of Ceuta in North Africa on Thursday. More than 2,000 migrants have arrived in the UK on small boats since Andy Burnham became Prime Minister just a fortnight ago. The other story which keeps hitting the European headlines is the weather. Wildfires continue and water restrictions are growing. Today, it's been confirmed that the River Rhine has fallen to record low levels in Germany and the Netherlands as prolonged heat waves continue. Levels were measured in Cologne in western Germany and where the Rhine crosses from Germany into the Netherlands, and they were lower than at any point since records began. Indeed, the Danube, important for transport, industrial and agricultural uses, has fallen to a navigable depth of 25 centimetres.
2: 25 centimetres, less than a foot.
1: Yeah, and Hungary's have to shut down their nuclear power plant because of the Danube so low.
2: Good on you, Gavin. Thank you for that. It's top 7 week, and today's top 7 comes from listener Eliza Allender. She says, like me, she's been late to the Tom Petty party, but now a Rusted On fan, so we will get her top 7 Tom Petty songs. 5 to 7.
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25: It's Brad from Transport Victoria. Delays building at the end of the M80 Ring Road for the end of the Western Freeway. Trying to get onto the Westgate Freeway this morning due to a collision. Transevidence response crew blocking at least one lane. Bunch on the Westgate, a slow runner towards Williamstown Road. Building around the city exits as well. There's a broken down truck outbound on the 1H Freeway just after High Street blocking a lane. Our crews are at attendance and delays in both directions on Bell Street and Pascavale South after an earlier collision at Melville Road. Emergency services working to clear the scene. Right lane closed both ways.
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2: Eliza Allen, a listener, says she's late to the Tom Petty party. Here's her top seven. Number seven. Okay. Last Dance with Mary Jane, number six. Cool, isn't it, eh?
1: That's good.
2: You Wreck Me, Baby. Number five. So I'm going to go and find these today. That's really good. Number four.
1: Four. Peace in the valley, look
2: here now. Honeybee. Four. Peace in the valley. Number three. Refugee.
1: I'm going to run to you.
2: Number two. They're running down a dream
1: that never would come to me. Oh, yeah.
2: And number one. And I emailed Eliza to tell her that try one I recently discovered called I Forgive It All. And a wonderful song. I Forgive It All. Love Tom Petty. Rumour file time, and you'll get straight through. 133-693, 133-693. I got one involving two listeners to this program. 133-693, 7 o'clock.
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27: 10 degrees in Melbourne, a shower or two atop today, 14, 7 o'clock. Good morning, I'm David Armstrong. An arson attack in Melbourne is now being investigated as an act of far-left terrorism. Defence manufacturer Lovett Technologies was targeted by arsonists in July of last year. Multiple vehicles on the property were set alight. The business was vandalised. The Joint Counter-Terrorism Team is now examining whether that attack was orchestrated by far-left extremists with anarchist and revolutionary ideologies. The extremist group posting an online video claiming responsibility.
28: If you continue making weapons components of any kind, there will be consequences. Death to Israel. Death to Australia. Death to America.
27: Authorities today releasing new images of the suspects in the hopes of identifying those responsible. Jetstar passengers will be charged up to $52 to use an overhead locker from February. A Jetstar fare will soon only include an under-seat item only, such as a backpack, a handbag or a laptop. Those wanting an overhead locker for a wheel-on bag will have to pay $25 domestic, $52 international.
7: As a sweetener, Jetstar will give customers who fork out for what it calls priority carry-on, early boarding, and a maximum weight limit of 10 Ks. Travellers with underseat bags only will no longer have to comply with the 7-kilogram weight limit. A new poll has found there's overwhelming support for the suburban rail loop to be dumped and the money pumped into schools and hospitals. The freshwater survey also found three times more Victorians want an airport rail link than the SRL. One in three Australian students is failing to meet national numeracy and literacy benchmarks, but Victorian pupils are bucking the trend. NAPLAN results show Victorian students scored higher than the national average across all disciplines for a second year in a row. An American court has formally dismissed charges against Hawthorn player Connor McDonald after an off-season scandal that cost him and teammate Dylan Moore a night in jail. They were arrested and charged with criminal trespass after climbing onto a scissor lift in a Phoenix parking lot during a drunken night out. Both players have been given diversion deals that require them to complete a substance abuse counselling program and pay a court fee. McDonald's charge was finalised overnight. More than half of Australian workers think they need a backup career plan. New surveys found 46% are unconvinced their original education fully prepared them for today's workforce. And Mark Bradley at the University of New South Wales says technology is reshaping many industries.
10: For a lot of people, their last qualification that they took was probably from about 10 or 15 years ago. And if you think about it, there's so much technology that exists now that didn't exist back then.
7: In finance, Wall Street's up 907, our dollar, 70.45 US.
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7: James Hird has shed light on his meeting with Kevin Muscat, the former Socceroos interviewing candidates for the Essendon coaching job. Hird telling Footy Classified it was a good conversation with Muscat and opposition analyst John Wardrop.
12: Yeah, I had a good chat to he and, yeah. And John, and it was good. Good chat.
13: Okay, so without delving too far into it, what's next? When do you...
12: I get to present to the full panel later in the week.
7: And Dean Solomon's expected to make a decision on his coaching future this week. Cameron Munster will return from a knee injury for the Storm in Saturday afternoon's clash with the Sea Eagles in Perth. And Ben Stokes says cricket has a drinking culture and that has not changed. But he does not believe the England team has a problem with alcohol. That's the latest news and sports.
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25: It's Bradford, Transport Victoria. A 5 to 10 minute delay for the M80 Ring Road approaching the Westgate Freeway with a collision on the inbound entry ramp. One lane currently closed. Transferred into response crew at attendance. Speed down to 40. Delays pushing back towards the Western Freeway. Still, the cleanup continues on Bell Street in Pascavale South after an earlier collision at Melville Road, adding an extra 5 to 10 heading towards the Tullamarine Freeway. A truck's broken down outbound on the Monash Freeway, not too far after High Street. It allows some extra time, speed and lane restrictions in place. There's a service change for the Werribee train line.
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27: A shower or two today, a top of 14 degrees. Possible showers tomorrow, 15. Friday, cloudy, 17. On the bays, westerlies, 15 to 20 knots and waves around a metre. At Boronia, 9. Corio, 8. And in the city, it's 10 degrees. David Armstrong, Melbourne Zone, 3AW.
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2: 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Justice and right. Craig Howard believes in justice and right. 133-693. 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We've got plenty of room for you. Pick up that phone. It may unlock a Mercedes for you.
1: You've got a few.
2: I have a few today. First of all, an AFL club spent hundreds of thousands of dollars on gym equipment for their new home that they don't yet have. So they have hundreds of thousands of dollars worth of gym equipment, except nowhere to put it.
1: Nowhere to pump it.
2: Right. I think I'm pretty accurate in saying that these two people listen to the breakfast program. James Sutherland, the CEO of Golf Australia, and also David Evans.
1: Morning, James. Morning, David.
2: Right. Morning to you, bud. David, of course, owns and runs Cathedral Golf Course.
1: He does.
2: Up in the northeast.
1: And James is.
2: And David would have been listening to the Rumour File, would have announced that Rory McIlroy was going to be playing at Cathedral later this year. At the same time, James Sutherland heard that as well. So he picked up the phone and he rang up David Evans, and I think there may have been words, possibly involving the expression piggybacking our tournament. And finally, get on this.
1: Good.
2: Morning to you, bro. Get on this.
1: Yeah, go on.
2: An illegal tobacco shop in inner Melbourne has figured out a way to beat the cops and any surprise inspections.
1: Yes.
2: The shop front counter has a barrier like a petrol station.
1: Yeah.
2: Right, so you can't go to the left or right of it. It's just there.
1: Got it.
2: When you ask for cigarettes, they open a door behind the counter that leads to the back laneway where the cigarettes are stored in the back of a van. If the cops burst through the front door, the van drives off.
1: That's clever.
2: If only they use that for good.
1: That's right. Yeah. It sort of tickles you a bit, that, doesn't it?
2: It does. It actually does tickle me. 133-693, come and join us for the Rumour File this morning. Pick up the phone, you'll still get through. Overdrawn Altruism, welcome.
21: Good morning. A prominent bank-based charity is closing down after 10 years. An email was sent out yesterday to donors advising them of the closure. Not-for-profit charities that are registered with this platform will be affected. Is this closure about the bottom line once again?
2: Okay, that's interesting.
1: That was a very good idea. I remember when that was launched.
2: I don't have a fact on it.
1: And I think I know the bank that purchased it as well.
2: Okay, so it's one of the big four?
1: Yep.
2: Okay.
1: Just down there.
2: Well, there's another advertising campaign. right. Turns out we're not so good. 133693, come and join us on the Rumour File this morning. Career Guidance Counsellor, welcome.
4: Rumour as question, is it true that one well-known sports reporter's first words upon being introduced to a 21-year-old male intern in the TV newsroom were, lose the earring?
2: Yeah.
5: Come on, we're faster than them, we're better than them. Right. Now, we've got to kick away in this quarter.
1: Cheeky.
2: It reminds me of the... I knew it reminded me of something, and Damien's prompted it. I didn't remember. Damien did. Remember Married at First Sight?
6: Hi, Bronson. Can we get rid of your eyebrow ring, please?
2: That was that woman who's introduced to her new husband.
1: Yes.
2: Goes, get rid of the eyebrow ring, please.
1: I'm hanging out with you.
2: Right. When I was a lawyer, a young lawyer working at a very conservative law firm, one of the junior partners came in one day wearing a safari suit with the shorts. The senior partner, Mr. Hambleton, was walking down the corridor, looked up, saw him and said, go home.
1: Go home.
2: Namaste away.
8: Yeah, there's a popular yoga studio in Melbourne's North, which previously welcomed both men and women. Well, from next week, it's going to be women's only. Gender equality.
2: Uh-huh. Interesting. Okay. A bit like Tommy Cooper, who asked the yoga instructor, can you teach me how to do the splits? The instructor said, how flexible are you? He said, I can't do Tuesdays. No cash here. Welcome to the Rumour File.
9: G'day, guys. Heard from a meter reader yesterday that a major utilities company is not putting in smart meters into properties because they're still putting old-style meters in, dumb ones, because they are broke.
2: That's good. Nokashi, did we not read a story? Thanks, Nokashi.
1: There's been a lot of rumours about that particular company.
2: Oh, yeah, God, yes.
1: Yes.
2: Did we read in the Australian this morning that there was some potential plan for the state government to privatise
1: water.
2: Water?
1: That's right. Well, I suppose that's the way you're going to try and get the books sorted, isn't it?
2: Well, there are better ways.
1: I'm not saying they should do it.
2: Yeah. Well, what do you reckon if we ask the folks, should the state government privatise Victoria's water?
1: Mm-hmm.
2: And what would we even waste the time?
1: And we found out about, we got the catchment fact, did we not? That the, remember how you say we talked about catchment and there's some sort of fact, and the fact was our catchments are fenced.
2: Yeah.
1: And as a result, we don't get anything dodgy getting into the water.
2: Yeah, so someone sent us, an article saying that's the reason.
1: Yeah,
2: is that they made a decision years ago to fence them off. Don't fence me in, Damien. Shower or two, top of 14, it's 10 degrees now. Out of 7:30, this is a silly idea, we're going to run a Monday mood style. When did you last?
1: Okay.
2: All we need you to do is ring in. We're going to ask you a range of questions on the subject of when did you last?
1: Hmm.
2: When did you last eat a twisty?
1: That's a great question.
2: Yeah.
1: Oh, 12 years ago.
2: Years.
1: Packet of chicken twisties.
2: When did you last do 10,000 steps in a day?
1: I don't know. I'm not a sort of a counter. I reckon I might do them most days.
2: It's a lot.
1: Is it a lot?
2: To get to 10,000 is surprisingly difficult.
1: Oh, then I probably haven't.
19: Give me land, lots of land, under starry skies above. Don't fence me in.
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2: It's Brad from Transport Victoria. 5 to 10 minute delay for the end of the M80 Ring Road Altonabound approaching the Westgate Freeway due to a collision on that inbound entry ramp to the Westgate. One lane currently closed. Transurban into response crew at attendance. Speed restrictions in place. Much of the Westgate a little slow up towards Miller's Road, then clear over the bridge. Further back on the Western Freeway, there's delays getting onto the freeway via Leakes Road through Aintree with a collision on the inbound entry ramp. Emergency services directing traffic. And there's minor delays for Geelong for your line services. Check the website for details.
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6: 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President Zelensky has shared a video on social media of a drone hunting down a man in southern Ukraine.
12: Yeah.
6: I haven't seen it.
12: And I have.
6: Jessica Genoa, Associate Professor in International Relations at Flinders University. Professor, grateful for your time. What do we know about... I didn't know that there were drones that could deliberately target individuals.
13: Yeah, no, absolutely. I mean, I guess drones can do what you use them for. So usually we've seen, first of all, we've seen in the war between Russia and Ukraine in general, but also in the current ongoing war between Iran and the US, that drones are becoming increasingly important in modern warfare and almost decisive in how the war goes between the two sides. But mostly... You're correct. Like, mostly we see drones used in these sort of large-scale swarm attacks on a particular piece of infrastructure, you know, it might be military infrastructure or an oil refinery or even on civilian targets, but more in a kind of blanket way. We have seen less. Certainly drones are used in this way that we're seeing in this video, but we've just seen that less because usually you don't get the footage out. Usually it's not something that's brought to attention of, you know, media around the world. And it is less common, but it is certainly something that does happen, that drones are used in this very targeted way, usually on the front line. So in the war between Russia and Ukraine, it's more common that drones would be used like that to hunt down military personnel who are, so soldiers essentially, on the front lines rather than a civilian in a local town trying to sell vegetables. And I think that's where it's quite shocking, that this is clearly a civilian going about his daily business and then being hunted down by a drone.
12: And Professor, horrible use of language, the very idea that it's called a safari attack.
13: Absolutely. I mean, it's quite sort of objectionable. You know, safari, we think nice holiday, we think, you know, maybe going on a kind of a cruise in a Land Rover. This is not the kind of thing that you want to associate with that sort of language.
0: No.
13: And I think it just kind of shows, I mean, war is generally very brutal anyway, but when it starts to involve civilians, clearly civilians, which unfortunately does happen in almost all war situations, but we have seen in particular in the war between Russia and Ukraine that Russia has tended to target civilian infrastructure and civilians. We haven't sort of seen in this very particular brutal targeted way that that sort of footage has come out clearly before. So I think that's
6: so Professor, trying to kill the opposition by killing them one by one is not a particularly effective military strategy. I assume it's designed to terrorise.
13: Absolutely. So as soon as you start targeting civilians, it is a kind of a terror tactic, and terrorism tactics are always used not so much, they're used to achieve a political objective, but the political objective is not the actual destruction that you cause with that one attack. It's the way that you psychologically affect a much broader population because the targeting is so indiscriminate. So if you target one civilian, every other civilian in the town could feel under threat and potentially a target, because of the way that those attacks are quite indiscriminate. So absolutely, they're trying to have a broader effect. This particular town is kind of a border town, and so the effect they would like to have is that Ukrainians actually move out of that town because they're too afraid to live there.
6: Is it actually war if both sides are just flinging drones at each other? Is that a war?
13: I mean, so I guess there's a couple of ways to think about that. I mean, yes, drones have become a part of sort of conventional warfare, but I think it's more about here, what are they targeting? So targeting a single civilian is not something that we would usually think about as part of the tactics of war, at least it shouldn't be. So actually targeting civilians is against the rules of war and against international law.
6: Good on you, Professor. Jessica Genoa.
0: Did you get to see it?
6: I did.
0: Yeah.
6: Now, a listener says one of Trump's major problems with Iran is a $20,000 drone is being shot down with a multi-million dollar cruise missile.
0: Yeah, and they're running out of missiles too. Did you read that?
6: What's that?
0: They're running out. Their stocks are getting low. The US, that is.
6: They should settle it with a golf game. Right? Well, Donald Trump can fire a 2 under par 70 off the stick. I don't know what the Ayatollah, what's the Ayatollah like at golf? It's 22 after 7.
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10: 7:25, John Anderson for a Signet Pack Power commute with a Signet Power Bank. It would, of course, be the Gulf War.
11: Indeed. Mm. As you two just found out, there is a test match between Australia and Bangladesh. Most Australians probably
10: cool
11: just...
10: It would be cool to go to that in Darwin, wouldn't it?
11: It would be. Thursday week, August 13 in Darwin, Australia-Bangladesh, first of two tests, Russ, did you say? The second one in Mackay. Now, when I think of Australia playing Bangladesh in a test match, I think of one person who was, well, it was only his last test match where he came in as a night watchman and he scored 201 not out. His name, Jason Gillespie. During that innings, he imitated someone. Who did he imitate?
10: Do you know the answer?
12: No.
10: Oh, it's fantastic. 133-693. Can you get the footage of it for when we get the answer, Damien? Can you find the footage?
11: And we may even have a line from the particular movie as well when Shooter talks about what his breakfast menu is.
10: Little pieces of redact for breakfast?
11: I eat little tishes like you for breakfast. You eat tish for breakfast? Greg Swan, who has, well, he received some criticism, Greg, for sending out a memo to 18 Club chief executives telling them that they have to ensure that in the final round, players are not rested. The only thing I'd say about that, there's no problems with Greg's sentiments. I totally get where he's coming from. I wouldn't send anything out in writing because then it's going to be leaked. You make a phone call to each person. You with me on that? I send it to a journal. Someone who's disgruntled just sends it off to a journal and then it gets repeated.
10: There's also something you can do in a will which is not binding. It's like an expression. A lawyer's going to kill me. You know, it's my wish, an expression of a wish. That you could say his wish is. Teams don't do it.
11: I think that's what he was saying because there's no way you can enforce it to the degree where you're going to apply penalties for it. Yeah. And it's been, it famously happened. Was it Frio in 2000? I'm going to say 13. I think they rested, but Damo would know, but I think they rested 13 players or something the last round. Do you flirt with form? Well, if you're Collingwood and you're playing in a final the week after and your position doesn't change, do you risk Nick Dacos? Because I would say Collingwood, in my time, is the closest to a one-man team since North Melbourne with Wayne Carey. Now, there are people that they're screaming at me, saying, we've got some great players, Jordan Ngoi, Josh Dacos, on you go. Of course they have. But he is the most dominant player in that team that I've seen

0: since Wayne Carey.
1: Yeah, got it.
0: And I'm serious about that. That's how good he is.
2: Mm-hmm. 2015 Fremantle rested their players, according to Damien.
0: Yeah, and I think it might have been 13 players. Just on your rumour then about David Evans and James Sutherland, and James getting a bit upset that David had grabbed Rory and taken him up for Cathedral for a one-day tournament. Typically, it's a two-day tournament. Mm-hmm. I think this year Rory can only be there for one day, so they've changed it to a one-day. Surely you would be happy, wouldn't you, for Victorian Australian Golf that Rory's playing somewhere else? Has it not raised the profile of golf in this country, which we badly need? Is that how it works?
2: Someone's just reminded me that Mark Knight has already drawn a cartoon of Donald Trump on the bow of an oil tanker in the Straits of Hormuz, hitting golf balls at incoming missiles.
0: Of course he is. Well, he's in a bit of form at the moment.
2: Oh, he's two in the past 70.
0: He's won his 19th club championship. Jason Gillespie, of course, did he got his bat and started riding it like Happy Gilmore did in the movie Happy Gilmore, did he not?
2: It's hilarious. John Rafferty from Altona Newt.
3: Mercedes-Benz Berwick will better any trade-in price. Guaranteed.
4: In Melbourne, a shower or two at top today, 14. It's 7:30. Good morning. I'm David Armstrong. An arson attack on a defence manufacturer in Melbourne last year is now being investigated as a possible act of terrorism. Lover Technologies was targeted by arsonists. Multiple vehicles on the property were set alight. The business was vandalised. The Joint Counter-Terrorism Team is now examining whether that attack was orchestrated by far-left extremists. Counter-terrorism expert Dr. Josh Roos has told Today detectives will be casting a wide net.
5: They're not only looking at those people who were involved on the actual attack itself, but also the wider support network, including people who may have facilitated or assisted. Most likely there will be others involved. They call themselves Cell. You know, cells don't usually operate in pure isolation. And there may well be people who were aware of the activities or in some way provided parts or other forms of support. So that's what they'll be looking at right now.
4: One in three Australian students is failing to meet national numeracy and literacy benchmarks, but Victorian pupils are bucking the trend. Nationally, maths results are going backwards for young students, while older children are falling behind in reading and writing. Stephen Ganeal at the Australian Curriculum and Reporting Authority says it was a different story for the older students.
6: A decline in the average reading scores for 5, 7 and 9 since last year, and some more of those students needing additional support. So I think it's continuing the focus that we've had, making sure that our kids are really set up for success with those foundational skills of literacy and numeracy.
4: The results show Victorian students scored higher than the national average across all disciplines. Widows who faced losing access to capital gains and negative gearing under an overhaul of property taxes will now be protected. Labor has unveiled draft legislation as it moves to close an unintended consequence of its budget changes. Those who inherit an investment property from a spouse would keep the negative gearing treatment that applied before their death. Ukraine has released a video, it says, shows a Russian drone hunting down, then injuring a street trader. President Zelensky has released footage of what he's describing as a Russian safari attack on civilians. The injured vegetable seller says he did what he could to show that he was not a threat.
7: My wife started running away and it started turning around over the car. I showed him that, look, it's vegetables, but it started coming at me and I was trying to get away while showing I have nothing here.
4: More than a million people have already completed their census online, a week out from the official census night. It is compulsory for all Australians to lodge their form on Tuesday, the 11th of August. In finance, Wall Street's up 907, our dollar 70.45 US.
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4: Alistair Clarkson's remaining steadfast, reiterating he is the right man to coach North Melbourne. The four-time premiership coach is contracted for next year as the Roos chase their first finals appearance since 2016. Clarkson says he's confident He's got support of the club.
1: We can't control the external perception. So we just roll up to work and just continue to work hard at what we know is the strategic direction of where we want to go as a footy club. And don't worry about the outside noise. You guys are well aware of that.
4: Western Bulldogs train this morning ahead of tomorrow night's clash with the Roos. Eyes on Aaron Norton, who missed last week's loss to Fremantle. Cameron Munster will return from a knee injury for the Melbourne Storm in Saturday afternoon's clash with the Sea Eagles to be played in Perth. And the UFC lost $42.5 million on its Freedom 250 event held at the White House. That's the latest news and sport.
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11: It's Brad from Transport Victoria. A couple of incidents to clear near the M80 Ring Road. Delays for the Ring Road Altonabound approaching the Westgate Freeway with a collision on the inbound entry ramp to the Westgate. Still blocking a lane. Trans evidence a response crew at attendance. And a collision to clear Greensborough-bound just after the Western Highway near Furlong Road. Left lane's closed again. Speed down to 40. In from Melbourne Southeast, the collision on the Monash Freeway in Berwick just before the Princes Highway to clear. Delays on the approach there and minor delays for the Werribee and Williamstown train lines. Check the Transport Victoria website.
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4: Shower or two today, a top of 14. Possible showers tomorrow, 15, and Friday, partly cloudy, 17. On the bays, westerlies, 20 knots, and waves around a metre. At Roeville, 9. Corio, 9. The city, it is 10 degrees. David Armstrong, Melbourne Zone, 3AW.
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2: Oh, come on. Damien. Damien. Damien.
17: But you never listen to my
2: voice. The Rolling Stones song. And I think it was Brian Jones who invented that riff. Song called Last Time. We are going to run a Monday Mood style. Yep. We've got the Bordley on offer.
18: Okay.
2: For callers, when did you last? All you need to do is ring in. We'll ask you a range of questions on the subject of when did you last. Mm-hmm. And Maya and Scorcher have compiled the list. And they're going to ask us. Mm-hmm. They're going to ask the listeners, starting with Jason. Morning, Jason. Here we go. Here's Maya.
19: When did you last tell someone you loved them?
2: Yesterday. Jason?
13: Yesterday.
2: Right, can we ask who you told?
14: I don't know.
19: What about your kids?
2: Yeah.
14: Oh, yeah. Yesterday.
13: At least three people.
19: Aww.
2: There we go.
14: Good on you.
2: At least three people. I'm thinking, Jason, I've got my crystal ball out here. Mm. You've either got a wife and two kids or three kids.
13: I've got three kids, but one's at boarding school. I didn't speak to the other one. So one was a kid, one was a friend, and one was a friend's mum. Actually, I spoke to mum and dad on the phone last night to make it five.
14: They're lovable too.
2: Hang on, Jason. A friend's mum. Mm.
14: Oh, yeah.
2: Oh, so, Russell's a friend of mine.
14: Yeah.
2: I love you, Kate. How's that going?
14: Yeah, that's all right.
2: Is that all right?
19: That's your friend's wife.
13: Yeah.
19: Not your friend's mum.
14: I think Jason sends kisses to his friends, you know what I mean?
2: Oh, his friend's mum.
19: Yeah, his friend's mum.
2: Mum, I missed
19: that. Nice.
2: So I'm saying your mum.
19: Yeah.
2: I love you.
14: I love you.
2: Stay with us, Jase, yeah.
19: Eat a cashew.
13: yesterday.
14: Mm.
2: Yeah, I reckon a week or so ago, because Russell often goes and buys them across the street.
14: Yep, last week.
19: Get puffed.
13: What's today? Monday.
19: Oh, 2 days ago.
14: Yeah, well done.
2: Yesterday I rode the peloton.
14: Yeah, Seti.
2: Yeah.
19: That's three for Jase.
2: I'll give Jase another one.
19: All right. Do 10,000 steps.
14: Mm.
13: Yeah. Never can and wouldn't have a clue.
2: Yeah.
14: I'm with you, Jase.
2: It's surprisingly hard.
14: Okay. Mm.
2: I think there might have been one day when I was in Noosa. I might, just one day, might.
14: So that's a while ago, a few weeks ago.
2: Yeah, a few weeks ago.
14: Good skills.
2: Good on you, Jase. There are two bottles of the Bordley handcrafted Heathcote Shiraz. Imagine having that on a 14-degree rainy day. Brendan?
19: When was the last time you wore Crocs?
14: Oh, Brendan.
18: Oh, a couple of 3 months ago, I reckon.
2: Oof.
18: I wear them around the house.
2: Yeah.
18: In the summer.
2: Just
18: house shoes sort of thing.
2: Yesterday for me, but I noticed, Brendan, last week I lent my Crocs to my 15-year-old son who had school camp, and it's come back circumcised.
14: Yes.
2: The gibbets have been taken out.
14: Not the backside.
2: I like that.
14: What did Brendan say?
2: Don't never lend your Crocs to anyone.
19: Smart.
2: I love that. Can we get the Latin for that, Damien? Never lend your Crocs to anyone.
14: It's been
2: keep going,
14: years.
2: Maya.
19: When was the last time you went to the movies?
14: We.
18: I went to see the re-release of Top Gun. So that was maybe 6 weeks ago or a couple of months ago.
19: Wow.
2: I'd say over a year ago when I took my daughter to see Wicked and I took headphones so that I could sit there listening to music.
19: No.
2: Yeah,
19: I've been three times in the last week, I reckon.
14: Oh, wow.
19: Yeah, I'm there all the time.
14: You're on trend, mate.
2: Yeah, stay with us, Brendan.
18: From any
19: cinema. Oh, fair enough. All right. Well, then, when was the last time you watched a full game of AFL?
14: This is interesting. It's an interesting question. Be honest.
19: A full game.
18: I watched the Hawks, but it would be a long time. Mm. And not count. So my son plays under 16, and I watch that every weekend, but actual AFL footy, a long time since I've watched a full game.
14: Mm. Yeah.
2: Last weekend.
14: Full nice. Game?
2: Did I watch it last week? No, that was Tassie. Week before.
14: Okay.
2: Week before. Brendan, take that to Bordley. Robert.
19: When was the last time you greeted someone by kissing them on the cheek?
2: Oh, yesterday.
19: Mm, wow.
14: Yeah, yesterday.
2: Yeah, my daughter. Mm. I picked her up from school.
19: That's cute. Mm.
2: I don't kiss adults on the cheek, do I?
14: Come on, come over here.
2: Pucker up, buttercup. That's Ferris Bueller's day off, Damien. Pucker up, buttercup. Did we ask Robert, when did you last kiss someone on the cheek, Robert?
14: Mm.
19: Never. He's never done it.
14: Mm.
2: He's gone.
14: Oh, that's a pity.
2: Michelle, when did you last kiss someone on the cheek?
20: Oh, that would probably be last Saturday.
19: Oh.
2: Last Saturday, was it the Wizard or something?
20: It was kissing my girlfriend goodbye.
19: Oh, nice.
2: There you go.
19: When was the last time you hand wrote a letter?
20: Probably primary school.
2: Oh, no.
20: That's bad.
2: About three weeks ago I wrote to a listener.
14: Yeah.
2: But I got a letter, Michelle, from a listener called Linda, who uses Russell's idea, which is to handwrite a letter, then take a photograph of it, and text the photograph.
14: Yeah, it sort of works.
2: Yep. It works, definitely.
14: Yeah.
19: Yep.
20: Interesting.
19: when did you last upgrade your phone?
20: Ooh, I have got the iPhone 16, so what's that?
14: Maybe show off. Yeah, I reckon. Is it a couple of years?
19: Maybe a year and a half.
2: Okay. I've got an iPhone 13. Yeah. What am I talking?
19: It's at least.
14: Yeah, but you upgrade
2: three?
14: Upgrade your system.
19: Two and a half?
2: More than that, surely. Oh. Isn't
14: yeah, but your system's upgraded.
2: Mm. Yeah.
19: All right, eat a twisty.
20: Twisty? No, I will say 2 nights ago, you buy the party bag from Woolworths.
14: A party bag
2: from Woolworths, eh?
14: I don't know about that.
2: What's it like? Does a party bag only contain twisties, or has it got a few friends in it?
20: No, it's just a huge bag, and it's always $4, and it's just a staple that we keep in our cupboard as a munchie.
19: Oh, nice big party bag.
2: That's great. The Cardiologists Association of Australia thanks you, Michelle. Next.
19: Have hot pie?
14: Pipe?
19: Have hot pipe.
2: Oh, have hot pipe.
14: Hot pipe.
2: Now?
20: Hot pipe.
2: Hot pipe, you know,
19: sorry.
2: Indigestion.
20: Oh, okay. No, can't recall.
14: Okay. What gives you hot pipe?
2: What's that?
14: What gives you hot pipe? Is there a particular thing?
2: Life. Yeah. My name should be not Ross, it should be Gavin. Gavin Scone. Good on you, Michelle. Take some to Bordley. Liam.
19: Mm-hmm. When was the last time you ate fish and chips on the beach?
0: Oh, it's got to be over 12 months ago, I'd say.
14: Gosh.
2: Mm.
14: Years.
2: Years upon years upon years. The only time I think of that is that I was once standing near where the Stoke House or something like that used to sell takeaway fish and chips.
14: Yep, downstairs.
2: And a very large Labor Party senator from Victoria was wearing a tracksuit, dropped a chip, and bent over to pick it up.
14: It's an image you cannot get out of your mind.
2: Well, I tell you what, it had Bash Straight covered. next for Liam.
19: Put on a vinyl record.
2: Gee, that's good.
14: Yeah.
0: I own many vinyls, but I don't actually own a turntable, so it's been a while since I've put one on.
2: Liam, do you have a pride and joy in your vinyl collection?
0: Not really, no. Look, I listen to a vast collection and styles of music, so no, I don't really have one over the other, no.
14: Yeah. Okay.
2: So, name someone that you would travel overseas to see. Your number one, I would travel overseas to see them. Act.
0: Kate Bush.
19: Ooh,
2: wow. Has she made a bit of a comeback, Kate Bush?
14: She did as a result
19: viral
14: of that TV show.
19: Stranger Things,
14: there we go.
2: Another one for Liam.
19: Wear high heels.
2: Oh, this is good. Liam, when did you last wear high heels?
0: I don't know if I can tell the truth here.
2: Liam?
0: Liam.
2: I will increase it to 4 bottles of the Bordley if you tell the truth.
0: All right, it was last night, Ross.
14: Oh, Liam, you champ.
2: You have made my day. Liam, how you start? Liam's got, can we make a note, Harry Potter? Liam's got 4 bottles at the Bordley. Give us one last one for Russell and I.
19: When did you last swim in the ocean?
14: Okay.
2: Week before last?
14: Yeah, 3 weeks ago. Yeah.
2: What about you? There's something about swimming in the ocean which is just...
19: It's the best.
2: Well, remember I said I looked up, did Albert Einstein believe in God?
14: Yes.
2: And the answer he always gave was that he didn't believe in a God that interceded in men's affairs.
14: Right,
2: you know,
14: yes.
2: You could pray to and all that sort of stuff.
14: Yeah, but.
2: But he was not an atheist.
14: No.
2: Because there was something about the harmony of nature that made him think of something that was bigger than us all.
14: Zeus.
2: There we go, Zeus.
14: Zeus.
2: Right. You know what he also said?
21: Pucker up, buttercup.
2: Let's give it a bit of free range, no noise. Just one more time, Damien.
21: Pucker up, buttercup.
2: Was that when he was on the headmaster, was on the phone to... is that the same phone call that famously gave us...
21: Come on down here and smooch my big old white butt. Pucker up, buttercup.
2: Yeah, and is it not the telephone call that in which he reported how many times Ferris Bueller had been absent from school recently?
21: 9 times.
2: I know that Mark Allen loves nine times.
14: Next week?
2: Next week, we're giving away tickets to the 2026 Toyota AFL Grand Final.
14: Keep listening to Breakfast for the Cue to Call, and you could be in the draw to win. There are two tickets to the 2026 Grand Final to be won each show, which will be drawn on August 21st, so stay listening and be ready to call. It all starts Monday on Melbourne's own 3AW. Do we read that bracket bit?
2: It's an AFL authorised promotion, GFAFL26/100. Shower or two, a top of 14 degrees. It's 10 degrees now at 12 to 8.
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11: It's Brad from Transport Victoria. A slow run through Berwick and Narre Warren for the 1A's freeway with a collision being cleared up just before the Princes Highway. Out of the left emergency lane, speed restrictions in place. Allow some extra time past that scene. On the other side of the city, delays for the MOD Ring Road, adding an extra 10 to 15. Try to get onto the Westgate Freeway. There's been a collision on the inbound entry ramp. The Transurban's response crew at attendance. A slow run up towards Williamstown Road on the Westgate Freeway from that point, and still minor delays for the Werribee and Williamstown trade lines clearing after noting a fault.
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2: 10 minutes to eight. Victorian doctors will walk off the job at key hospitals next week. Dr. Simon Judkins, President of the Australian Medical Association of Victoria. We all made the observation in here, Doctor, that the doctors don't strike us as the striking type.
29: No, exactly true. And I think that's a real indicator of, I guess, the frustration and disappointment that we've, you know, we've bore us to this point. It's been 20 years since we've had to take any sort of similar action. And so, you know, we are, I guess, very disappointed that we've really got to this point. We certainly don't want to go down this path. But we certainly, you know, we feel like we don't really have too many other options now.
14: Okay, Doctor, what has caused frustration and disappointment?
29: Well, we've been negotiating. There's a cycle of, you know, enterprise bargaining agreements, and we're public hospital doctors, and so, you know, we've been working with the government for the last almost 12 months now, in the meetings once or twice a week for 12 months to try and negotiate changes in our work conditions. And unfortunately, we still don't have an offer on the table. Enough's enough. We need to get a resolution on this thing. And unfortunately, because of that, that just lack of engagement, a lack of offer, lack of interest, this is the next step for us.
2: Yeah. It's interesting. We now know we've got a new treasurer, Colin from accounts.
14: Yes.
2: And you've now got a new health minister. It's no longer Marianne Thomas. I'm told by Scorcher it's Ingrid Stitt. Any indications that she might be easier to deal with?
29: Look, we've worked with Ingrid Stitt in her previous roles and with the mental health minister. We're hoping that we will hear from Ingrid over the next couple of days with a willingness to sort of to get back and into the negotiating room. I mean, clearly, you know, if we do hear from the minister they want to sit down and negotiate, then all of this can be averted. But we're certainly hoping that that will happen, because I think we'd all rather be at work.
14: So, Doctor, these things, they do tend to be about time and money. Are they the two issues?
29: Certainly, I guess with an election coming up, but you know, certainly time. I mean, as I said, 12 months is enough. Certainly, there's been enough time. But this fundamentally comes down to, you know, I just talking about fundamentally safe workplaces for our doctors, so they can deliver safe care to Victoria's patients.
2: When you're alive, if you're Colin from account, Colin Brooks, the new treasurer, you go, hey, listen, can the suburban rail loop give me that money, and then I can give Simon what he wants. Mm. I can fill potholes. I can do this. There's so much I can do.
14: The teachers?
2: I can settle with the teachers. Mm. Just can the suburban roller. Doctor, loving to chat with you. Dr. Simon Judkins, President of the Australian Medical Association. I was trying to think what other forms of industrial action there are. Like a go slow. No.
14: Yeah.
2: You have 6 gallstones. Just a little ghost slower to throw a bit of drama into the situation. I wonder whether the Hippocratic Oath says anything about...
14: Striking.
2: Yeah, striking.
14: Oh, yeah, I'm wondering about that. I'm sure a doctor on strike, if the doctor on strike walked past someone in need, I'm sure that they would absolutely give the care required.
2: No doubt in the world. It's the Radio Solutions Time incorporating Can We Help? 133-693. It's 6 minutes to 8.
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11: It's Brad from Transport Victoria. A slow run through Berwick and Narre Warren for the Monash Freeway with a collision being cleared up just before the Princes Highway out of the left emergency lane. Speed restrictions in place allow some extra time past that scene. On the other side of the city, delays for the M80 Ring Road adding an extra 10 to 15. Try to get onto the Westgate Freeway. There's been a collision on the inbound entry ramp. The Transurban to respond. Crew at attendance. A slow run up towards Williamstown Road on the Westgate Freeway from that point, and still minor delays for the Werribee and Williamstown trade lines clearing after letting it fall.
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2: The Drain Man.
3: 2 minutes to eight. Tim, what is your question?
4: A quick one for you guys. Just wondering if you get more mileage out of your Tesla if you don't indicate.
3: Tim, that is absolutely magnificent.
5: Clever and funny.
3: Do you get more mileage out of your Tesla if you don't indicate? That is way up there with when you're sitting behind a bloke who the lights change and he doesn't move off. If it was any greener, it'd drop off. Or,
5: yes,
3: the time-honoured, the accelerator's the one on the right. If you... No, this is more important. Sly of the Underworld is here live in the studio. And I imagine most of what he is going to talk about, I haven't spoken to him, is going to be Kath Pedingle.
5: And we had an instant poll on our list. Is your grandma evil?
3: We'll deal with that as well. 8 o'clock.
1: Got something big to budge? Budge it with Budget Rent-A-Truck. 3AW News.
6: 10 degrees in Melbourne, a shower or two atop today, 14. It's 8 o'clock. Good morning. I'm David Armstrong. A man who bashed a visually impaired man in an unprovoked attack at Armidale has been charged after handing himself into police. Kiara Parker reports.
7: A Mont Albert man turned himself in yesterday after police released a clear image of the suspect as part of a public appeal to track down the man wanted over the shocking assault on the 64-year-old. Darren Rout, who is visually impaired and requires a cane, was punched multiple times to the face at Armidale's Orang Hotel on Saturday, July 25, after he asked a man to move when he sat in his friend's seat at the pub. The victim, taken to hospital with facial injuries, his prosthetic eye, valued at $5,000, had to be replaced. The 51-year-old, charged with intentionally cause injury and common law assault, has been bailed to face court in January. Kiara Parker, Melbourne.
6: Jetstar will start charging passengers up to $52 to use overhead locker space from February. Under their new system, a Jetstar fare will include an under-seat item only. It includes a backpack, a handbag, or a laptop. Those wishing to use an overhead locker for a wheel-on bag have to pay $25 on top of a domestic fare, $52 for an international flight. An arson attack in Melbourne, believed to be orchestrated by far-left extremists, is now being investigated as an act of terrorism. Defence manufacturer Lover Technologies was targeted last year. Multiple vehicles on the property were set alight. The business was vandalised. An extremist group posting an online video claiming responsibility for the attack, voicing their opposition to the Australian government's and support for Palestine. Deputy Superintendent Anthony Hall says new images of the suspects have now been released.
8: We know this is making some of the group quite anxious, as it should, because we're determined to bring them before the courts. These alleged offenders could be facing significant term of imprisonment.
6: IBAC will today hand down its findings into a corruption probe involving the former Premier Daniel Andrews. The findings from Operation Richmond will be tabled in Parliament today after legal action from the United Firefighters Union failed to stop the move. Anthony Albanese's former economics advisor has paid out on his boss, declaring all Labor wants to do is tax the rich. Alex Sanchez, the PM's key advisor for 5 years, has ripped into his former boss, declaring the current income and company tax settings, as well as the negative gearing changes, are all perilous drags on the economy. Barbecues galore has been saved from collapse, but its standalone stores will still close. Victorian wholesaler Acom Internationals bought BG's intellectual property, its brand portfolio, and its entire wholesale inventory. In finance, Wall Street is up 907 points. Our dollar, 70.45 US.
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6: James Hird will meet with Essendon this week as the Bombers narrow in on its next coach. The Brownlow Medal winner recently speaking with Kevin Muscat and opposition analyst John Wardrop as part of the process. The Giants set to regain captain Toby Green for Sunday's must-win clash with the Suns. Veteran Stephen Cornelio says Green will make a huge difference as they chase a final spot.
2: He's our captain and leader, and so he brings a leadership, the hardness to the ball and contest, and he's just a genuine threat and superstar of the competition.
6: The AFL is considering playing next year's Australia-Ireland game in Ireland, and several athletes have failed to return home from the Glasgow Commonwealth Games. Four members of the Ugandan boxing squad have not turned up to fly home, while a Pakistani boxer is also missing. That's the latest news and sports.
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11: It's Brad from Transport Victoria. Delays at Melbourne's west for the Princes Freeway Melbourne bound through Williams Landing and Laverton with a collision just before Point Cook Road. A middle lane currently closed. Delays back towards Hoppers Crossing, pushing back towards Snides Road at the moment. Then a stop-start run up onto the Westgate Freeway towards Williamstown Road after an earlier incident. On the other side of the city, the Monash Freeway is still slowing through Berwick and Narre Warren with a collision to clear just before the Princes Highway in the left emergency lane, and some slowing traffic to Greensboro Bypass with a collision near Diamond Creek Road roundabout.
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9: 3AW Melbourne weather, thanks to the White Glove Mover. The White Glove Mover makes moving a breeze, and your new place will feel like home from day one.
6: A shower or two at top today, 14. Tomorrow, possible showers, 15. And Friday, partly cloudy, 17. On the bays, westerlies at 20 knots and waves around a metre. Altona, 9. Brighton, 10. And in the city, it's 10 degrees. David Armstrong, Melbourne Zone, 3AW.
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3: 7 after 8, Sly shortly with the Kath Bedingle story. Jump on the line now. What do you make of Jetstar charging up to $52 to use the overhead compartment? 133693. On the screen it says Lockers Scorcher. It's a compartment. will this change how you fly, and what other flying gripes do you have?
5: Oh,
3: 133693.
15: A handbag!
5: What? You're going to be charged for that.
3: Well, 133693, people who fly more often than you and me. What, or not more than you, you fly a lot. How are people are going to try to get around it?
5: You would think.
3: Right, so they're going to bring on a bag the size of Clive Palmer and try to stuff it under their seat?
5: Yeah, or, maybe.
3: 133693 plus, Terry O'Toole, Federal Secretary of the Flight Attendants Association of Australia.
5: Mm.
3: What do your members think of this, Terry?
16: Well, good morning. I think, look, there's two things. Firstly, getting the problem solved before it gets to the aircraft will be a great relief because, you know, the start of the day for work is always fighting with people over not enough luggage space for the bags that they bring on. No one wants to wait anymore for their bags to come off the carousel, so everyone tries to fit everything. I think I do like your comment about bags the size of Clive's Palmer, because I've seen that myself. People trying to fit these enormous bags into overhead lockers that don't even fit. The problem will be that people won't comply, of course. That's where we're concerned, because we need the public to understand that if the bag doesn't go all the way under the seat and it protrudes, it's stopping someone's egress from the aircraft, and that's a danger. So it's going to be a real education piece. So
3: okay, Terry, I can actually see what this is about.
15: Yes, I've just worked out what it's about. Well, I think I've worked out what it's about.
3: What it's about is to stop people trying to rort the carry-on luggage situation.
15: It's a nudge.
3: Yeah, I get it.
15: Mm-hmm.
3: I get it now.
15: Mm-hmm.
16: It's become a sport, quite frankly, gentlemen. It's become a sport to try and get away with not checking anything in.
15: So Terry, that would explain, therefore, the price, because the price, at first glance, it seems like too much money, but it's deliberately too much money in order to promote you putting the baggage in the hold.
16: Hello. That seems to be the focus of it. If you drill down into it, because that's where the bags are the safest. Let's face it. If that plane has any kind of a hard landing, or any kind of an emergency, those lockers open up, and you've got all these heavy bags flying around the cabin. So this is a good opportunity to say, well, really, do you need your knitting, your iPad, your book on a 30-minute flight to Canberra? Like, do you need all of that stuff?
3: But you make the correct point, Terry. It's that I think in the last 12 months I read the boss of Delta Airlines retired, and they asked him, what is the one bit of advice you would give people travelling by plane? And he said, never check luggage. In other words, only ever take carry-on. And I reckon you're right, Terry. It has become a modern thing, only take carry-on, which has led to this situation.
16: Absolutely. I've seen people with bags that, when they've been weighed, they've been 25 kilos to go in the overhead locker, where it's a 7-kilo baggage limit.
3: The flight attendant had to be Dean Lucan.
15: And I suppose, Terry, Jetstar would have also modelled the time saved, because if you've got less people doing the overhead stuff, then you're going to get the plane loaded faster, which is then going to improve your on-time performance.
16: Absolutely. And I think that's what everyone's, when you get to that end of boarding and there's all those bags left over, they've got to get off the plane. There's nowhere to put them, and they can't be in the aisle, and they can't be at your seat because they're too big. So they've got to be taken off the plane. That means someone's got to carry them downstairs, put them in the hold of the aircraft, sometimes opening the hold of the aircraft again to get them in. It's just a lot of time delay.
3: I reckon you could write an interesting book about things. What about this one, Terry? How common is this? Knackers, who's in row 37, he's got his carry-on. He enters the front of the aircraft. He gets to the first overhead compartment he sees and puts his in there.
16: Oh, that's a good one too. Absolutely happens all the time. And the less crew we have on board, and obviously, they're reducing numbers of crew. When they reduce the numbers of crew, there's less people to police that and say, excuse me, sir, take that down the back. So you do. Some people get on in the front rows and all the baggage overhead lockers are full.
3: I got an idea.
16: How can they be?
3: Putting a seat tag on carry-on luggage.
15: That's good.
3: Right.
16: Yeah, that's a good one.
15: Hey, Terry, I've often wondered, are there enough toilets on a plane?
16: Never enough toilets on any plane. Never enough toilets, because for whatever reason, everyone needs
3: the overhead locker.
15: Well, are you going to charge to go, use the loo?
16: I don't think the airlines will get will go that far. But I tell you, I wish that they, put a tip in the tip in the bowl for the crew that have to clean them. I really do.
15: Fair enough.
3: Yeah, a tip in the bowl.
15: You just got to bend down and pick it up.
16: Not a tip in the bowl.
3: Terry, you're a ripper.
15: I'll say.
3: Terry O'Toole, Federal Secretary of the Flight Attendants Association of Australia.
15: I reckon every O'Toole would have a great laugh like Terry.
3: Yeah. Damien, not the O'Toole's Damien, right. Axman. Are you ready? Damien.
17: A very good morning, lads. How are you on this fabulous Melbourne morning?
3: Yep.
17: Long overdue, because I'm sick and tired of standing on the aircraft waiting to get out because someone who took 10 minutes to put their bag in the overhead locker. It takes them 25 because it should have gone on the baggage carousel in the first place. And it just happened all the time. And I want the job standing next to the check-in assistant. Anyone that's carrying a backpack bigger than a suitcase, it goes on the baggage carousel, and I'll ask you nicely once, and then clip you behind the ear to make sure it goes on.
3: Get on, yeah. There's an ad campaign.
15: Clip, yeah.
3: Oh, no, I mean just a little flick.
15: Ear flick.
3: Damien, thank you. Rick.
18: I'll take the alternative view, boys. I think it's interesting that, you know, sometimes they will weigh a bag that just tips over 7 kilos and make the person feel like they're breaking the absolute law. If that was all true, then Virgin Flight shouldn't be able to take off. Every other carrier should be able to take off, because the only ones who meet you at the gate with scales are Jetstar. It is an absolute money reach. Let's call it for what it is. All the other stuff I'm hearing is just drivel. Almost weekly. And Jetstar, I will try and get on a hang glider before I go on Jetstar.
3: Geez, some gold going around this morning.
15: I reckon.
3: Here's more gold. Listener Terry says, poses a question on email. This is for Sly. Do you think the current government will grant Kath Penningle a state funeral?
19: What do you want, amphetamine?
3: Shower or two, top of 14. It's 10 degrees now at 8:15.
20: 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Go! 1, 2, 3.
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11: It's Brad Arnold from Transport Victoria. A slow run still in Melbourne Tweers for the Princes Freeway out of Hoppers Crossing in towards Laverton following an earlier collision just before Point Cook Road. Still a couple of cars to clear from the left emergency lane. The left emergency lane still blocked in Melbourne bound on the Princes Freeway through Berwick and Narre Warren with a collision just before the Princes Highway. A stop-start run after that between Stud Road and Warrigal Road, building at the city exits. And on the Greensboro bypass, there's been a collision at the Diamond Creek Road roundabout. Delays from all directions, especially inbound, approaching that roundabout.
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3: 18 after 8, Sly. We're going to talk, I think you're the boss, Kath Penningle. First question, the listener's question, will the state government grant her a state funeral?
4: No, but she was given a community award 22 years ago. She got an award as a international volunteer award because of the money she'd raised for the Venus Bay, for decorations for the main street from running bingo. So she actually was acknowledged. She died on Sunday at Leongatha in a nursing home. She was, she had forgotten her past, which may well have been a good thing for her. She was, she no longer even wore her glass eye. Her glass eye was shot out when she was shot in the eye in 1978, and the police investigation was called Operation Cyclops. And
3: who shot her?
4: Another woman. She was looking through through the keyhole, which tells you curiosity killed the cat or shot Kath's eye out. So she had 10 children. I think 3 were adopted out. She had 6 sons, all of them with criminal records, the most notorious being Dennis Bruce Allen. Allen was a killer, a drug dealer. He's probably killed 11. And there's that iconic picture of Dennis holding a gun to his mother's head at a celebration. That's a sort of normal thing that you do.
3: Mother's Day, was it?
4: Must have been Mother's Day. And, Victor Pierce, the other brother in Dennis, when they killed...
3: Sorry, I didn't know that. Is Victor Pierce the brother of Kath's children?
4: Yeah. So there's the Pierces, the Penningles, and sundry others. So Victor Pierce and Dennis Allen killed a fellow called Anton Kenny and chopped him up with a chainsaw in the garage where Kath was near or nearby. I remember talking to...
3: Then they put him in a 44-gallon drum, didn't they? And put him in the Yarra?
4: Put him in the Yarra. And then Dennis, as a trade-off to stay on bail, said, Anton's dead. I believe he's in the river, and when the divers are in there, he's going over about 3 feet to the left. It'd probably be good, because he knew exactly where it was. Of course, Victor Pierce and one of the Penningles were charged over the double murder of police in Walsh Street on October 12, 1988. I remember ringing Kath the following day. It would have been within 12 hours to say, did your people do it? And she said, oh, no, we would never go after innocent coppers. My heart goes out to the parents of those two boys. And then added, if we were going to go after the people who killed Graham Jensen, that is the armed robber who was shot dead by police the day before and was connected...
3: In a car.
4: In a car in Wall Street, in Narre Warren. So she said, well, if we were going to go after them, we'd go after the people who killed Graham. So she was saying, we would...
3: Kill, we would kill police.
4: But not those police. Yeah. And, of course, when they're all acquitted, she said, how about 3 cheers for the boys, which, of course, she didn't get. She originally started as a barmaid who was quite close to some police, some suburban police, who she may or may not have swung hands with a couple of them. And when one of her sons got into trouble, she tried to get the police to sort of pull the case. And when they wouldn't, she sort of went to the dark side. By that stage, Dennis was bringing home crooks and she began to become, romantic, entangled with them. And ultimately she ran massage parlours, sold heroin. She was actually using Salvation Army emergency petrol coupons to go around to fill a tank up while she was selling heroin for thousands and thousands. The family was connected up to the notorious Roger Rogerson, corrupt New South Wales policeman, and eventually Roger was convicted over having monies which were unlawfully gained, and it was from $100,000 that Dennis had sent a girl up as a courier to buy the heroin from Roger. Dennis was unhinged, and I know that Kath was actually frightened of him because he would just go mad. You might remember he was in a suburban pub around Richmond, and a band was playing, and he yelled out, do reggae. And the lead singer said, oh, we don't do reggae. And sadly, he needed to go to the bathroom. So Dennis followed him, put a gun in his head and said, I said do reggae. So all he could do was sing,
1: No Woman, No Cry.
4: I don't like cricket.

0: We have the Latin for a flatulent grandmother, please, Diamond. 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
1: 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The White Glove Mover makes moving a breeze. And your new place will feel like home from day one. 8:30, Tom Elliott.
2: 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We'll take your calls on this. 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
0: 28 after 8, young Jan in Istanbul, turning 60. Happy birthday, Jan. Sly.
15: Yes, she was, Kath was really quite polite, even though she was tragically suffering from dementia, at the Leongatha, home. However, many of her family members were banned because they were behaving like pork chops and smoked within the facility and refused, not to. She was a ward of the state, Kath, and, had a terribly difficult life and couldn't remember it. But I'll give you a scoop. As we know, she had multiple partners and had children from multiple fathers. And I can now reveal Dennis Bruce Allen's half-brother was a policeman.
0: There you go, Sly. You beauty.
5: The Grassl Shouse winner is James. 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

0: overdrawn altruism. 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
1: Tom Elliott will be talking to former New York Mayor Bill de Blasio.
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2: Come on, we're faster than them, we're better than them. It's all right. Now, we've got to kick away in this quarter.
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0: Get more for your trade-in at Mercedes-Benz Waverley. AW News.
1: 10 degrees in Melbourne, a shower or two at top today, 14 at 8:30. Good morning. I'm David Armstrong. Jetstar passengers will be charged up to $52 to use overhead lockers from February. A fare will only include an under seat item only. Those wanting an overhead locker for a wheel-on bag will have to pay $25 domestic, $52 international. Terry O'Toole is the Federal Secretary of the Flight Attendants Association.
2: Getting the problem solved before it gets to the aircraft will be a great relief. No one wants to wait anymore for their bags to come off the carousel, so everyone tries to fit everything. People try to fit these enormous bags into overhead lockers that don't even fit. The problem will be that people won't comply.
1: Fire has ripped through a Dandenong building earlier this morning. One shop was damaged by flames, two other shops impacted by smoke. Nobody's been injured. A council health inspector will attend the scene because the shops are involved in food preparation. An arson attack on a defence manufacturer in Melbourne last year is now being investigated as an act of terrorism. Multiple vehicles at Lovett Technologies were set on fire. The business was vandalised. Police have today released new images of suspects. The extremist group posted an online video claiming responsibility for the attack and voicing their opposition to the Australian government and support for Palestine. Counter-terrorism expert Dr. Josh Roos.
3: The attempt here is to not only scare and frighten off this particular business, but others. In this case, they've said that they know the addresses of the workers there. So it's very serious, and it's obviously not only damaging to the broader manufacturing, but the Australian economy.
1: A man will face court today charged over a stabbing attack at Mornington late yesterday. It's left a 41-year-old man with life-threatening injuries. The 35-year-old, who was on bail, charged with recklessly causing serious injury in circumstances of gross violence, the use of a knife in the commission of an assault. One in three Australian students is failing to meet national numeracy and literacy benchmarks, but Victorian pupils are bucking the trend. NAPLAN results show Victorian students scored higher than the national average across all disciplines for a second year in a row. Finance, our dollar, 70.45 US.
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1: Stephen May is taking bombshell legal action against Melbourne. The premiership defender suing the club for a breach of privacy stems from the infamous Zoom meeting that took place at the start of February. Ben Stokes says cricket has a drinking culture and that has not changed, but he does not believe the England team has a problem with booze. And Alex de Minaur facing fellow Aussie James Duckworth in the second round of the Canadian Open. That's the latest news and sports.
4: Let the white glove mover move it for you.
0: Traffic. 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
5: It's Brad from Transport Victoria. Still got two left lanes closed inbound on the Ringwood Bypass just after Ringwood Street after a collision. Heavy traffic on the approach. You could try the Maroondah Highway instead. Take that up towards Eastlink. Eastlink is running well north and southbound. Got delays on the other side of the city for the Princes Freeway through Williams Landing and Laverton following an earlier collision just before Point Cook Road. That's been clear for the left emergency lane. Monash Freeway improving through Berwick and Narre Warren after an earlier collision now clear. There's cancellations for the Hurstbridge and Craigieburn train lines. Check the Transport Victoria website.
0: 3AW Melbourne weather. Avoid WorkSafe fines with the new My Hazmate app. Just snap a photo and the AI instantly builds your hazardous materials register.
1: A shower or two today, a top of 14 degrees. There'll be possible showers tomorrow, 15. Friday, partly cloudy, 17. And Saturday, a shower or two, 16 degrees. On the bays, westerlies, 15 to 20 knots and waves around a metre. At Chelsea, 9. Geelong, 10. The city, it's 10 degrees. David Armstrong, Melbourne's own 3AW.
0: Now, until noon, this is Mornings with Tom Elliott.
6: It is 25 to 9. Good morning. Well, the Premier, the new Premier, Ben Carroll, faces a really big choice. He's reshuffled his cabinet yesterday. And guess what? There is no longer a minister, a specific minister for the suburban rail loop. Ben Carroll has also said he favours Airport Rail Link. And indeed, a poll in today's Herald Sun confirms that judgment. 67% of people want Airport Rail Link to go ahead. 55% of people say the suburban rail loop should be paused, reviewed, or stopped. Now, a lot of this rests on this assumption, and we're going to test this today. Could the company and all the money that's been spent on these companies contracted to build the suburban rail loop, could they just sort of be pivoted and told, look, we're just going to pause or can this project. We'd like you to go over to the other side of town and build an airport or a rail line to the airport. Now, I have my doubts as to whether this can happen. I mean, the suburban rail loop's a tunnel, and the airport rail link is not going to be a tunnel. It's going to be some sort of above-ground railway line, be it a light rail, a heavy rail, a monorail, who knows. But we'll get some expert advice, 133693. But, I mean, would this be, I don't know, something that might make you think about voting for Ben Carroll? If he scraps the suburban rail loop and decides instead to build the airport rail link, the weird thing about the airport rail link is the business case is established. Most cities have one. Both sides of politics at different times have said that they support it. And if for some reason it's a project that has just been languishing for years and years and years, while the suburban rail loop, for which there isn't a business case, for which there isn't really a budget, for which there isn't enough funding, we've ploughed ahead with that. Anyway, 133693, mornings at 3aw.com.au. But again, a poll in the Herald Sun says a lot more of us like the idea of airport rail than we do the suburban rail loop. That's point one. Point two, cabinet reshuffled yesterday. Lots of smiling new ministers, you know, allies promoted, Jacinta Allen types demoted. No minister for the suburban rail loop. One of the, probably the single biggest project we have at the moment. 133693 is the number to call. Also today, later on in the show, we're going to have the former mayor of New York City, Bill de Blasio, is going to join us. Now, he's going to be here in October presenting a special sort of symposium about future cities and that sort of thing. But Bill de Blasio has said, and it's as true for New York as it is for Melbourne, that cities have to find their special sauce. So they have to work out what they stand for, and what they're good at, and how they want to keep progressing into the future. And I think it's always very interesting to find out what people from overseas think about us and what perspectives we can take from other cities and apply them to here. Now, back in the 80s or the early 90s, the Committee for Melbourne was formed. It had all sorts of different people on it. It had business people. My father was on it. It had unionists. I think Bill Kelty was on it. It had city councillors. But they all had a common purpose of saying, right, Melbourne's in the doldrums. What can we do? What are we going to focus on? You know, is it sporting events? You know, we've made the Spring Racing Carnival one of the world's biggest sort of horse racing events. The Australian Open has gone from a bit of a suburban-looking tennis competition to, you know, up there with the US Open, the French Open and Wimbledon. Even the footy, you know, the game has gone completely national, which is not the case back in the 80s when it was really the old Victorian Football League. And B, increasingly it gets noticed overseas. People realise this is Australia's biggest sport. But sport's not the only thing that Melbourne has. I mean, there's arts. You know, we have so many of the great theatres in Australia are right here in Melbourne. We have other forms of culture, you know, ballet and so forth, opera. We have a fabulous dining scene. You know, I remember when Kiss came over here a few years ago, Paul Stanley was asked what he most looked forward to in Melbourne. He said, going out to dinner. You've got so many great restaurants in this city. Then there's the coffee and wearing black and the changeable weather and all those sorts of things. So there's a lot of negativity around at the moment. We've got worries about crime and vandalism and graffiti and all this sort of thing. But Melbourne is about to overtake Sydney as the biggest city in Australia, and that's not ever going to be given up. Sydney will struggle to expand. Melbourne will keep expanding just because it's flat and suburbia can keep growing. So what do we focus on? How do we make the city great again? Is it sport? Is it the arts? Is it dining? Is it coffee? Is it wearing black? Is it having four seasons in one day? Bill de Blasio, he was mayor of New York City 2014 to 2021, joins us later on in the program. 133693, mornings at 3aw.com.au. Also today, more and more economists are saying that house prices are set to fall this year, somewhere between 8 and 10%. Now, this is all around Australia, but it's really Sydney and Melbourne where it's happening the most. Now, this is sort of what the government wants. I mean, budget night, they increased the taxes on property owners or specifically property investors because they wanted, they said, to reduce the growth in house prices to make life easier for first home buyers. Well, those wishes are now coming true. property prices, house prices, look like they are set to fall in the next 12 months. Do you care about this? Now, we've spoken about it before, but it's really coming true now. You know, every weekend I see auctions, clearance rates are low, reserve prices are not being met, or if they are being met, only just very few runaway results. And do you care? If you've owned a house for, say, I don't know, 15, 20 years, does it matter if it drops 10% in value? And if houses are going to drop this much, is that enough to make a difference to first home buyers? One of the problems about dropping house prices, and I have mentioned this before, is if houses are less valuable, banks lend less money against them. So the idea that a fall in house prices is automatically good for first home buyers is actually not true, because the banks will lend you less money. And if you have less money to borrow, you have less money to spend at auction. 133693 mornings at 3aw.com.au. Also today, yesterday, our interview with Pauline Hanson has gone far and wide. It was, she doesn't give a lot of interviews, and we convinced her to come into the studio here yesterday with Warren Pickering, who's the new state leader of One Nation. Now, I've never seen a politician come in and get the sort of rock star reception that Pauline Hanson got. We had people who work here all wanted to have their photos taken with her. Apparently at the front of our building, you know, construction workers and passers-by were sort of shouting out with glee, "Here's Pauline, you're saving us, Pauline." So Pauline Hanson is one of those politicians. A, she's one of the most recognisable politicians in the country, if not the most recognisable. Again, if Angus Taylor, the Liberal leader, would have walked down the street, very few people would pick him out. They wouldn't even know who he was. Pauline Hanson with her red hair, you know, she's been in politics for 30 years. Everybody knows who she is and what she stands for. But, of course, a lot of people hate her. Now, there's going to be a, what is it, Students Say No to Hanson strike next week. And apparently hundreds, if not thousands, of secondary students who should be in school are going to take half a day off. This is on August the 13th. And gather at the State Library at 2 o'clock in the afternoon to protest against Pauline Hanson. We're talking about school students from schools like Methodist Ladies College, like Mount Alexander College, Footscray High School, Northcote High School and so forth. Now, why underage students who can't even vote are so worried about Pauline Hanson, I just don't know. I really don't, but they do. A lot of people love Pauline Hanson. It seems that students, both school and university, absolutely hate her. And yet whenever I interview people who say that they are against Pauline Hanson, apart from the fact that Gina Reinhart lends Pauline Hanson her plane to fly around in, and apart from the fact that Pauline Hanson did say she thought Asian immigration should be wound back in the 90s and now says Islamic immigration should be wound back, they sort of, I don't know why they're so visceral in their hatred of her, but they are. We are chasing down some of these students. We will try and get one of them on the program, and specifically a high school student who really should be at school given the recent NAPLAM results, but instead taking the day off to go and protest against Pauline Hanson. And again, her party, One Nation, at the moment the most popular political party in Australia. Come and join us, 133693, mornings at 3aw.com.au at 16 to 9.
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5: It's Brad from Transport Victoria. Still got two left lanes closed inbound on the Ringwood Bypass just after Ringwood Street after a collision. Heavy traffic on the approach. You could try the Marina Highway instead. Take that up towards Eastlink. Eastlink is running well north and southbound. No delays on the other side of the city for the Princes Freeway through Williams Landing and Laverton. Following an earlier collision just before Point Cook Road, that's been cleared from the left emergency lane. Monash Freeway improving through Berwick and Narre Warren after an earlier collision now clear. There's cancellations for the Hurstbridge and Craigieburn train lines. Check the Transport Victoria website.
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6: It is 13 to 9. Calls at the moment, 133693. But first, a few emails. Kim says the CFMEU is the body that runs the SRL and they will not give it up. Well, maybe, but the CFMEU is technically in administration at the moment, which means, doesn't mean it's gone broke. It means that it's being run by, well, apparently people who are not going to be corrupt. And, you know, our new Premier, Ben Carroll, is of the right faction in the Labor Party, so somewhat less dependent on unions like the CFMEU. We'll see, but the sense I'm getting is that there's going to be this pivot away from the suburban rail loop towards airport rail link instead. And what we'll get some advice after nine, is that possible? Could you say to the companies to whom we've already paid billions of dollars, stop this tunnel project in the southeastern suburbs. Instead, we want you to move over here to the inner west and help us build an above-ground rail line to the airport. I just, as much as it would be nice to think we could do it, I think that'll be too hard. On falling property prices, Ian says it only affects those selling at the moment. Property, he says, is an overwhelmingly sound investment over time. Well, that's true. I do worry a bit about young home buyers who took advantage of that 5% deposit scheme a year or so ago. They're almost certainly going to be underwater for a while. But as you say, if the population of, you know, this city and others keeps growing, eventually, you know, house prices tend to resume their upward curve. And again, people want to blame foreign buyers and investors for pushing up property prices. Fundamentally, that is not the issue. The issue is if your population or our population is growing faster than our capacity to build new homes, then the price of existing homes, all other things being equal, has to rise. Melbourne is about to become the biggest city in Australia. It is forecast to grow or to keep growing more strongly because it's just got a lot of flat land around it, and therefore suburbs can be built. However, despite that, we are not building enough homes. You know, there's red tape, there's local council obstructionism, you name it. And yet we are still bringing in heaps of new people to live here. So as a result, housing, and everybody's got to live somewhere, housing prices in the long run tend to go up. 133693. Adam, good morning.
15: Yeah, good morning, Tom. Just on the student protest, look, I'm all for everyone to have a voice, and that's lovely. But, A, I wouldn't want them just to be wanting to do this because it's the end thing. I want them to have critical thinking for themselves, not just to be the sheep following the rest of the pack. And the other thing, too, that, you know, that I feel is important, that with this current government, whether it be state or federal, not only are they killing jobs now, I feel they're going to be killing the future kid jobs as well, whether it be mining, whether it be forests and all that. So I'm really worried about where this country as a whole is going. So I want all these kids to do their own thinking and just don't be sheep.
6: Yeah, but the problem is, Adam, is unfortunately a lot of people don't think for themselves. They go with the herd or with the flock of sheep, to use your vernacular. And, you know, I've got the sort of flyer for next week's protest. Students say no to Hanson. It's organised by the National Union of Students. Have a nationwide day of protest, August the 13th. Fight against racism. Stand up against the far right. But it's a bit like, you know, the pro-Palestine protest. It's like, you get gays for Palestine. You know, being gay is illegal in Gaza. In fact, some say that the death penalty is sometimes applied. So you've got gay people saying, I support Gaza, even though if they went to Gaza, they'd be imprisoned and possibly put to death for the crime of being homosexual. So it's incredibly, it's a stupid belief to have, you know, gays for Gaza. But they have it because, you know, they're progressive, they're young. They see a lot of other people waving, you know, Palestine or Gazan flags. And they think, oh, I have to go along with this. Or, you know, some of the protesters across the Sydney Harbour Bridge, like former Foreign Minister Bob Carr was there. They were waving flags praising the now dead leader of Iran. Well, in Iran, you know, women get put to death for refusing to cover up their hair. So if you're a young woman and you want to dress as you see fit and wear your hair as you see fit, that's obviously fine here. But in Iran, you'd be put in jail. And yet these young people support that. I find it extraordinary. Thank you, Adam. Sonny, hello.
11: Hi. I get exclamation point on that same conversation. The kids are always looking for excuses to not go to school, right? So if there's adults or influential people in their sphere who are motivated to make noise about protests and so on, then kids are like offered half a day off school to go and protest because we're organising this protest against this thing that we, if you don't care about it, you're still going to take the half a day off school to go and mill around and not have to go to school.
6: All right, but Sonny, to take your point, I mean, really, should adults, like maybe there's some teachers involved, there's plenty of, you know, radical teachers out there, and possibly parents, you know, should they be encouraging their kids to wag school to go to a protest? And again, if you protest against Pauline Hanson right now, according to the polls, you're protesting against a third of your fellow Australians because they support Pauline Hanson. So, and given, you know, the NAPLAN results, which are still not very good, David Armstrong was talking about that in the news, again, and given the uncertain outlook for jobs for young people, what AI is going to do, I mean, I wouldn't be protesting. I'd be studying and doing the best I could and having a serious think about what I'm going to do with the rest of my life. But as you say, half a day or a day off school with your fellow student protesters looks attractive. 133693. Fiona, good morning.
16: Hi, Tom. How are you going?
6: Yeah, good, Fiona.
16: Just ringing up. I'm a parent of a 15-year-old girl that goes to a private school in the east. Number one, if she came home and said to me, Mum, I'm going to protest against Pauline Hanson in the city and take half a day off, I'd give her a fair kick in the bum. Number two...
6: Well, you can't do that if the only corporal punishment's banned these days.
16: Yeah, rightio. Number two, she comes home and tells me how all curriculums, you know, it's all about the lefties and it's all, you should hear what they're talking about today at school, Mum. And number three, you know, what would these kids know about Pauline Hanson? Come on.
6: I know, Fiona.
16: She's our only hope, Tom.
6: Yeah.
16: She's our only hope. And I'm sick of the lefties indoctrinating our kids, our future, their futures. You know, get with the program, people.
6: All right. Well Fiona, several university groups are backing this protest as well. These are student groups. Here are some of the groups. RMIT Students for Palestine, Monash Socialist Alternative, Deakin Socialists, Uni of Melbourne Socialists. So it's either pro-Palestine and or pro-socialism. It just seems they're the ones who are organising these things. And look, people have the right to protest. There's no doubt about that. But think about it. It's not just a protest against Pauline Hanson and evil Gina Rinehart. It's basically a protest against, well, 31% of Australian voters, according to yesterday's poll, who say they'll support her. And we had Pauline Hanson here in the studio yesterday. It's the first time I've ever met her in person. And I can tell you, I've never seen people gather around wanting to take a photo with her, have a selfie down in front of our building, you know, men who work on construction and other sort of hard hat jobs. We're yelling out, we love you, Pauline, and you're here to save us. All I'm saying is, You know, the protesters need to consider that a lot of Australians think that Pauline Hanson and One Nation is the answer. 133-693 mornings at 3aw.com.au at 5 to 9.
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5: It's Brad from Transport Victoria. Still got two inbound lanes of the Ringwood Bypass currently blocked off just after Ringwood Street following an earlier collision event. The service is guarding traffic into the right lanes. Delays pushing back towards Dublin Road. The Rita Highway building as people look for an alternative heading up towards Eastlink. And northbound delays on Eastlink between the Monash Freeway and Wellington Road with merging traffic coming on there. And delays on the Princess Freeway out of Harper's Crossing at Williams Landing. The collision now clear just before Point Cook Road. Some residual delays, but all lanes now open.
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6: Okay, the 9 o'clock news with David Armstrong coming up in a moment. A lot of emails coming in. Clive says watching the polls is interesting. Could we have a three-way result in the upcoming state election? Is there a chance that One Nation, if it doesn't win the election, actually becomes the opposition? And the answer, Clive, is yes, it is possible. We have not seen a sort of a genuine three-way contest in this country. You know, three parties roughly equally weighted for a long, long time. Ken says, did you see on TV this morning about the ships that were paying 30 to 40 grand a day to just sit in the ocean? Yeah, they're full of diesel, Ken. And the weird thing is we've managed to secure so much diesel, you know, for farmers and miners and motorists who drive diesel cars, we don't actually have anywhere to store it. I'm having to pay the ships this huge amounts of money to sit out in the ocean until we've got storage. So the government's been successful finding extra fuel, but they didn't quite think about our lack of storage. Okay, 133693, mornings at 3aw.com.au. Expert advice straight after the 9 o'clock news. Could we cancel the suburban rail loop and get all the construction companies to go and build airport rail link instead? I have my doubts. We'll find out after the news.
0: 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Call the Blind Factory on 13 Blinds. 3AW News.
1: 10 degrees in Melbourne, a shower or two atop today, 14. 9 o'clock, good morning. I'm David Armstrong. The long-awaited findings of the investigation into the United Firefighters Union and the former Premier, Daniel Andrews, are finally being released by the state's anti-corruption watchdog. Here's Stephanie Wacklewick.
2: After almost 80 years and relentless legal challenges by the union to keep the report secret, the findings will finally be exposed. It's understood IBAC probed the amalgamation of the MFB and the CFA into Fire Rescue Victoria and the role former Premier Daniel Andrews played. It's believed an initial complaint was made in 2018, the watchdog examining conversations involving union boss Peter Marshall as well as members of government. Mr. Andrews has never confirmed whether he was involved in the investigation. The findings of Operation Richmond will be tabled in Parliament this morning. Stephanie Wacklewick, State Parliament, Melbourne.
1: Premier Ben Carroll has declared Melbourne Airport Rail is his highest priority. Mr. Carroll has eliminated portfolios for transport infrastructure and the suburban rail loop in his new cabinet. Speaking to the ABC, he denied he was winding back the SRL, but conceded it was not top of his infrastructure agenda.
3: I am focused on a statewide integrated public transport system. As someone who used to watch the planes as a young boy and still in my house now, airport rail under my premiership will be my focus and the number one project for our state. Airport rail is my highest priority when it comes to public transport.
1: A 51-year-old man who assaulted a visually impaired man in an unprovoked attack at an Armidale pub has been charged after handing himself into police. The 64-year-old, who requires a cane, was punched multiple times in the face after he asked a man to move when he sat in his friend's seat. The victim's prosthetic eye, valued at $5,000, had to be replaced. The Home Affairs Minister has postponed a speech where he was expected to outline changes to Australia's migration settings. Tony Burke was due to appear at the National Press Club this week. It's understood the address will be rescheduled. Well, the new studies revealed how vaping becomes a part of the daily routine for users. The University of Melbourne collected diary entries outlining the experiences of 72 people aged 14 to 39, detailing how vaping addiction had affected them. Senior author Professor Michelle Giongianella says many reported feeling distress and shame about the habit.
4: Definitely need to be doing more to support people to get off these products entirely and live a tobacco and nicotine-free life so that they're not potentially, you know, being so distressed by these products in their everyday life when they can't access them.
1: In finance, the dollar, 70.45 US.
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1: Ben Stokes wants to coach England's cricket team. In his first interview since retiring, the all-rounder's revealed his regret at not bringing legendary fast bowler Jimmy Anderson to Australia. But he wouldn't change the team's ill-fated trip to Noosa during last summer's Ashes. Stokes also telling the Love of Cricket podcast, the team doesn't have an alcohol problem.
18: Relationship with alcohol and cricket is just something that hasn't moved on as the game of cricket has become more professional.
1: Western Bulldogs trained this morning ahead of tomorrow night's clash against the Roos. All eyes on Aaron Norton. He missed last week's loss to Fremantle. Cameron Munster will return from a knee injury for the Melbourne Storm in Saturday afternoon's clash with the Sea Eagles. That game to be played in Perth. And the UFC lost $42.5 million on its Freedom 250 event held on the White House lawn. That's the latest news and sports.
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5: It's Brad from Transport Victoria. A truck's broken down on the 1A's freeway not too far after Warragul Road. Now the left emergency lane. Heavy haulage in attendance. Speed restrictions in place as you make your way past it towards the Remain Tunnel. Fairly slow run out of the tunnel onto the Westgate Freeway. City end of the Westgate Freeway also a slow run towards the Burnley Tunnel. And 2 lanes still closed inbound on the Ringwood Bypass just after Ringwood Street following an earlier collision. The cleanup continues. Merge early and safely into those right lanes. The Maroondah Highway carrying a lot of extra traffic heading up towards Eastlink at the moment.
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1: A shower or two today, a top of 14 degrees. Possible showers tomorrow, 15. On Friday, partly cloudy, 17. And Saturday, a shower or two, 16 degrees. Sunday, showers, 15. On the bays today, westerlies at 15 to 20 knots, easing later with waves around a metre. At Clayton, 9. Laverton, 10. In the city, it is 11 degrees. David Armstrong, Melbourne Zone, 3AW.
7: On 3AW and across Victoria, this is Tom Elliott.
6: Ahead, I think the state government, under its new premier, Ben Carroll, our new premier, I guess, although we didn't elect him, is trying to find ways now to shut down the suburban rail loop and instead build airport rail link instead. I might add, airport rail link will go through the premier's own seat in the western suburbs. I don't think it's that easy to do. I mean, they're just fundamentally different projects. Suburban rail loop's a giant tunnel. Airport rail link will be above ground. Contracts have been signed for the form of the suburban rail loop. As I mentioned on Friday, I'm pretty sure we've spent now committed to spend $10 billion on it. So that $10 billion disappears, as in we get nothing for it, even if we do decide to, you know, favour this new project, the airport rail link. Anyway, we'll get some expert advice in a moment. I want to look at falling house prices and, the former mayor of New York City, we reached out to him last night and he's agreed to come on. He's going to appear personally here in Melbourne in October. It's a symposium about the future of cities and in particular our city, Melbourne. And he sort of used the phrase that cities can't rely upon governments and have to find their own special source. You know, what makes them different to other cities? So, let's get some ideas going. I mean, what makes Melbourne, and I guess to a greater extent Victoria, different from the other states? You know, our weather is different. Our fashion sense is different. I think we have better architecture. Clearly sport is far bigger in this city than it is in all the other cities in Australia put together. You know, we have so many sports stadiums. I mean, really, you would struggle to find another city on earth that has so many sports stadiums jammed close together. You know, the MCG next door, Punt Road Oval.
9: just down the road, Amy Park, Gosh's Paddock, Marvel Stadium, the whole tennis precinct and so forth. I mean, it's extraordinary. And it also makes you wonder, like, why we didn't just put on a cut-price Commonwealth Games for $400 or $500 or $600 million in the stadiums that we already had. It makes me so angry because the Glasgow Games, now being hailed as a great success, came in on time, on budget. Australia won most of the medals, you know, all good, except that we paid for it. Anyway, I digress. 133693 mornings or at 3aw.com.au. And mention property prices falling. Ray has sent us an email. He says, I think auctions are failing as they are stressful, toxic, deceptive and unfriendly. Who would want to buy a home like that? Well, you make an interesting point, Ray. That's another thing that's different in Melbourne or in Victoria, having an auction on site. If you go up to Sydney, they have auctions, but they'll put them in a room like a town hall or something, and they might have 10 properties for sale, and they just put a picture of the house up, and people have already gone to visit it, and they all bid there. And it goes to when Melbourne was first founded, as they sold off the land around the city. I mean, people would sort of turn up and look at the land and bid for it. And so we developed this tradition of having auctions on site out the front of houses. And it is a bit of theatre. I don't mind an auction. I mean, you absolutely know if you are the last bidder and you stick up your hand one more time than everybody else and pay the highest price, you have won the auction. Years ago, a friend bought a house overseas in Scotland. And there you had to submit a sealed bid and you got one chance to submit your best price. So, yeah, and you don't know what other people are submitting. Now, I would say that's a less fair system than the auction. Peter, good morning.
11: Good morning, Tom. Great show. Thank you.
9: Thank you.
11: Victoria is all about the F. So it's all it's football, food, fashion, family, and friends.
9: Okay. Well, they're all good things. I don't know what Bill de Blasio, the former mayor of New York City, he'll join us in an hour's time. I mean, he may not know much about the AFL, for example, but it's big. Sydney's having a crack at trying to steal our sort of horse racing crown. You know, they're really pumping up big horse racing events up there and trying to compete with the spring racing carnival here, but I don't think that's really working. The fanaticism about footy for us is like, I mean, not nearly as many people go and watch rugby league in Sydney, and it is not a staple topic of conversation the way that football results are here. So we've got a lot going for us, but, you know, if we want to appeal to people, particularly from overseas, it's got to be more than the footy because a lot of people would come from overseas and, you know, wouldn't really know what they were looking at. Peter, thank you. The five Fs. Philip, good morning.
14: Hey, good morning, Tom. Thanks for taking my call, pal. I've been in construction for probably 40-odd years. And I drive out to Tullamarine quite often, and there's a tram line that goes out and ends at Airport West.
9: That's
14: and right next door to it.
9: Yep. I've driven past it. Is it the 58 or the 59 tram? Is that the number?
14: I don't know. I've never been on it. I've always been in my car. But anyway, right next door to it is a freeway. Now, people say, oh, you can't do that because there's houses or whatever, but they can put them on a rail, they can do anything they like, and join into the centre strip of that medium strip and go all the way out to Tullamarine.
9: Yep.
14: Now, people say, oh, we can't do that. It's too hard. Look at what they're doing to the Bulleen, Bundoora, Eastern Freeway area. The amount of work there, it's like another city
9: Built. You're spot on. I've many times driven past that 59 tram terminus, and you're right. It probably gets you three-quarters of the way to the airport. And there's a lot of, you know, industrial land which doesn't have many houses on it. I mean, there are houses there, but not huge numbers. And, you know, if I can be so bold, not the highest value homes, which means if you did have to compulsorily acquire them, it would cost less than, say, I don't know, if you decide to put a line through the middle of Toorak, for example. So, yes, we already have the tram line that goes three-quarters of the way there. That could be upgraded to light rail. You can build the last bit straight to the airport. It's within spitting distance, and there's your airport rail link. It might be cut price, but it would work. Thanks, Philip. These are the sorts of ideas we need. Our next guest, transport planner and infrastructure advisor, Dr. Eric Keyes. Good morning.
15: Good morning, Tom. Now, I think you were talking about the Route 59 tram.
9: Yes, that's right. I knew it was 50 out of 59. It was 59. Right. But just on that, I mean, the fact that we have a tram line that sort of stops at in the middle of a freeway intersection and then is three quarters of the way to the airport, wouldn't developing an airport rail link, wouldn't you maybe try and use that bit of infrastructure?
15: Tom, you know, many decades ago, I was asked to examine the feasibility of extending that tram line, and it's a relatively simple matter of extending that tram line to the airport. It's not a complex project by any means, but it wouldn't provide sort of the speedy connection people look between the airport and the city. But it would serve other purposes, like, you know, people working at the airport, people who aren't going into the city, you know, from the northern suburbs. So it's probably not an alternative to the rail line, but it's a worthwhile project.
9: With Heathrow, London's major airport, like years ago, we're talking almost 40 years ago, so I was a student. I meant to go on the Heathrow Express, which is the express line to Paddington. It takes about 20 minutes. Instead, I got on the underground line, which stopped at about 500 stations on the way in.
15: They've all done that.
9: And it was peak hour in the morning, and I had all my suitcases. Morning. But the point was, you know, they actually have a choice. You can get a stopping all stations equivalent of a tram, or you can have a much more expensive express rail line.
15: Yeah, I think Heathrow's got three different rail lines, you know, providing different services and a whole lot of bus services as well. So, you know, these sorts of things aren't either ors. They're what's the case for each of these proposals?
9: Yeah. So if you had time on your hands, you could just pay the equivalent of a Mikey fare and catch, you know, a tram or light rail stopping all stations at the airport. Anyway, look, just on this, so. The Victorian cabinet was reshuffled, as you'd be aware, yesterday, and I've got a picture of them all, and everybody's smiling, and we're all good friends now, and let's not talk about Jacinda Allen. But anyway, there is no longer a minister for the suburban rail loop. And also last week, Ben Carroll, the new premier, said he's a massive fan of airport rail. A, is it possible that he wants to stop suburban rail loop and build airport rail instead? And B, is that possible? Like, could you take the companies that have been contracted to build suburban rail loop and sort of ask them to pivot to this different project?
15: Anything's possible, but I doubt it would be practicable. These people are locked into contracts to build a suburban rail loop, and I think in your earlier comments, it's if you renegotiated the contracts to say, let's build a completely different project requiring different skills, different designs, you're handing these companies effectively a blank check for whatever price they like on it, whatever terms and conditions they like on it, because they'll be saying to the government, you know, you've got to buy us out of the existing contract that we entered into good faith.
9: Because I've done some back of the envelope numbers on the suburban rail loop, and from what I can gather, we've already spent $7 billion on it. Secondly, I'm told that the legal cost to terminate contracts would be about $2 billion. And then there'd be remediation works, which would be $1, $2, $3, $4 billion. I'm not sure. So there's a very large chunk of sunk costs in that project now, aren't there?
15: There is, and it creates a real dilemma for you know Jess Wilson as much as Ben Carroll. You know, there was enough fuss made when the East West contract was cancelled, and that ended up costing us $1 billion. If you're now cancelling contracts that might cost between, you know, $10 and $15 billion, the money we've lost to the CFMEU corruption, there's a parallel argument about how much money have we lost due to poor planning. And, you know, any decisions the government makes, you know, we should be learning a lesson. If we rush into decisions about the West Gate Tunnel project went grossly over budget, the North East Link went grossly over budget, everybody's now reflecting on the lack of planning in the suburban rail loop. Airport Rail Link is something people are talking about, but the people in the western suburbs would love to see the Melton line electrified, which has been continually promised as well. And, you know, what characterised the last administration was this planning by project announcement. You know, myself and all of my colleagues who are, you know, work in the planning profession, you know, are very keen. We sort of take a step back, start being a little bit more careful and more deliberate about how we think about these projects, how we develop these projects, so we don't find ourselves in the mess we're currently finding ourselves in.
9: Yeah, well, it's that word planning, isn't it? Everybody talks about planning, and yet it seems like with a lot of these projects, we didn't actually do much of it. Look, thank you for your time. Dr. Eric Keyes there, Transport Planner and Infrastructure Advisor, and he's done studies on the Metro Rail Link and the Airport Rail Link in the past. It is, I was going to say this, it is extraordinary how much money we've committed to projects without really thinking them through. You know, apparently the suburban rail that was dreamt up before the 2018 election, quite literally on like a restaurant napkin or the back of the envelope. And remember, the original cost for the entire thing less than a decade ago was $50 billion. Well, it looks like stage one, Cheltenham to Box Hill, by itself probably cost $50 billion. So that's been blown out of the water. And then you've got issues like the existing railway station at Cheltenham and the suburban rail link one aren't going to be connected. There's going to be several hundred metres between them. So, you know, if someone has all their bags and wants to get on this and eventually go all the way to the airport, they're going to have to walk possibly in the driving rain between the two of them. Same with Box Hill. You know, the existing Box Hill station and the bit that's going to be the suburban rail loop might not be attached. Now, I just, how we spent tens of billions of dollars and didn't plan for this sort of stuff in advance, I just don't know. And there's the fear now that we've got, what have we got, about 4 months till the election, that we're going to make a whole lot of other commitments. Cancel this, build that instead. And no one's really going to have time to do the work. It's just going to be, I think there's some votes in this, I'll announce it. Anyway, 133693, mornings at 3aw.com.au. Calls and emails coming up at 20 past nine.
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5: It's Brad from Transport Victoria. A truck's broken down on the 1A's freeway, not too far after Warragul Road. Now the left emergency lane, heavy haulage in attendance. Speed restrictions in place as you make your way past it towards the Remain Tunnel. Fairly slow run out of the tunnel onto the Westgate Freeway. City end of the Westgate Freeway also. A slow run towards the Burnley Tunnel. And two lanes still closed inbound on the Ringwood Bypass just after Ringwood Street following an earlier collision. The cleanup continues. Merge early and safely into those right lanes. The Marinda Highway carrying a lot of extra traffic heading up towards Eastlink at the moment.
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6: 23 past nine. Now, we've just learned, you heard in our news at some stage today, this IBAC report into what Daniel Andrews and the United Firefighters Union sort of concocted 8 years ago that led to the creation of Fire Rescue Victoria out of bits of the CFA and the old Metropolitan Fire Brigade. Anyway,

0: in London I've used theirs, in Japan. And, you know, for me, being able to get to Southern Cross Station and then jump on a fast train that would go straight to the airport, I think that would be a good thing. On auctions versus sealed bids, Angela says sealed or undisclosed bids in house purchasing is favourable to the vendor. Says at an auction, all I have to do is bid $1 next or $1 more than the person next to me. Yeah, well, Angela, I'm not sure I agree with that, because auctions create emotion, all right? People often pay a lot more than what they thought they would pay because someone else is bidding next to them. If you get one sealed bid and you simply put what you think is your best price, it may well be that in the heat of an auction you would bid more, but with sealed bid you cannot. So I don't necessarily agree that sealed bids are better for the vendor than auctions. And Ray says, I propose a monorail from Broadmeadows to Melbourne Airport, right along and above Barry Road. Yeah, but problem is, Ray, you've still got to get to Broadmeadows. And the only way airport rail works is if you can minimise the number of times you get on and off different bits of public transport. So realistically, any airport rail link would have to run express and at speed, probably from Southern Cross Station directly to Tullamarine. Rowan, good morning.
1: Hey, good morning, Tom. Good to talk to you. Mate, I'm a little bit frustrated by this Carol discussion about the airport. Like, they've totally missed the point. The whole proposal is a flawed. Doesn't he understand that the whole idea of getting rid of the SRL is because we can't afford it? We don't have the money to do it. We should be putting the money into the hospitals, the police, you know, the paying off our debt, and they want to go and build another project that's going to cost billions of dollars. Like, we don't have the money to build the airport rail link.
0: Well, Rowan, I agree, but you got to understand, for a lot of politicians, they honestly believe there is a giant money tree growing behind, you know, Parliament House in Spring Street or an even bigger one up in Canberra. And they think the money is just something that magically arrives. And that is why they borrow and spend so much of it. I agree with you, Rowan. We can't really afford any of this at the moment. And I think given the amount of debt that we've got, we should just be putting a stop on everything for a few years, even though we might pay the price in the future. Because we should be paying down debt, not increasing it. But you are right. But Rowan, look, all I can say is we are $10 to $15 billion, according to Eric Keyes, with whom we spoke before, on the suburban rail loop. We've got a new premier who has reshuffled his cabinet and has not appointed a minister for that project, which is odd given how big it is. And he's publicly said in the last week he's a massive supporter of airport rail. So I'm just putting two and two together and saying, I think he's going to try and do something here. And it may not be the best or the smartest idea, but if he thinks it'll win him votes in the upcoming election, he'll do it. Thank you, Rowan. Samson, hello.
2: Tom, good morning.
0: Go ahead.
2: Relating to Rowan, it's the same sort of page as what Rowan was just on about. How many Victorians do you think actually know how much $1 billion is? Like, if you sat $1 billion in front of them, they would not believe how much money that is. And to times that by 50 and to call that over budget and you've only done a third of the project, it is ridiculous.
0: Well, meanwhile, it's not even a third. It's a quarter. There's four stages of the suburban rail loop, and Cheltenham to Box Hill is stage one of four.
2: Well, there you go. Like, unbelievable. Meanwhile, there are, you know, tens of thousands of Victorians destroying their cars, injuring themselves and putting their lives in danger just driving on our public roads.
0: Yeah, I agree with you, Samson. Fixing what we already have and maintaining it, like our roads, which are terrible, is a much smarter investment than dreaming up, you know, massive new projects. Like, just make what we have already work. It's like your house, you know, if you've got a door that's broken or whatever, you don't rebuild the entire house, you fix what you have. Now, but you make a good point about the billions of dollars. Because we hear these figures, federal government debt, $1 trillion, that's $1,000 billion. State government debt, $200 billion. You know, daily interest on this debt in Victoria, $29 million. The numbers are so big that people can't put them into context anymore. I suppose the way I would look at it is you want to think what $1 million is. The average price of a house in Melbourne is now $1 million, give or take. So when you hear about $1 billion, all right, you are talking about 1,000 homes, okay? When you talk about $50 billion on suburban rail loop stage one, you are talking about the cost of buying 50,000 average homes right across Melbourne. Now, I don't know, that is a lot of money. Thank you, Samson. Alan, hello.
3: Hey, good morning.

0: literally a rail system that starts in the city, goes through to North Melbourne, then cuts along under Arden Street, underneath City Link.
1: Yep.
0: Follows the creek line all the way through to the start of the Tullamarine Freeway. Then you can, the aqueduct system runs all the way, three quarters of the way up to that existing tram stop you're talking about. So you can run it three quarters of the way there.
1: Yes.
0: Above ground along the creek.
1: Yes. And as Eric Key says, you know, you've only then got to build the last, I'll say it's about a quarter of the distance, maybe it's a third. But I mean, that's a, you know, the land out there is relatively cheap. It's not cheap, but it's cheaper than land further in. But as you say, and even when you've got a tram line, you've often got space either side. Like maybe you could have the trams and the trains running side by side. I don't know, but working off existing infrastructure makes a lot more sense. And again, the weird thing about airport rail, though, is that it is something that both sides of politics support. Ben Carroll likes it. The Liberals say that they like it. The federal government has done reviews of it. They say it makes sense. Sydney already has it. To me, it's just a more sound project than the suburban rail loop. But the problem is we've already dropped $10 to $15 billion on the suburban rail loop, and it might be too late to stop. News headlines now with David Armstrong. David, good morning.
2: Morning, News at 10. Funny you mentioned that because Premier Ben Carroll has been out this morning and he has declared Melbourne Airport Rail is his highest infrastructure priority.
1: It's weird. I mean, I saw that too, and plus the fact he has not appointed a minister for the suburban rail level. I think he's wondering if we just ignore it, maybe it'll just disappear.
2: He says he's not winding back the SRL, but concedes it is not top of his infrastructure agenda at the moment, airport rail, and that works. That certainly you can sell
1: it. Well, it doesn't work because we've already spent so much money on the suburban rail loop. We don't have giant boxes of spare money sitting around.
2: It will become the don't look over there.
1: Yeah,
2: look at this.
1: This is my thing.
2: Operation Richmond is being tabled in Parliament this hour.
1: As we speak.
2: The IBAC investigation into the United Firefighters Union and maybe former Premier Daniel Andrews. He has never actually confirmed that he was interviewed as part of this investigation.
1: Well, even if he was, he would forget.
2: Almost 8 years of legal...
1: What? I know.
2: 8 years of legal challenges to keep it out of the public view.
1: I remember at the time, because remember Jane Garrett, who's no longer with us, was very upset about what was going on with the dismemberment of the CFA and the movement of the UFU to control FRV. We could never get to the bottom because there was so much secrecy. She resigned over it. She was essentially cast out by her own colleagues. So clearly there was something going on. It's taken almost a decade to get to the bottom. Anyway, Stephanie Wacklewick is looking through the report and we'll talk with her in about 1 hour.
2: That would suggest there's something there, wouldn't it?
1: You would think so. I mean, people don't try and cover things up unless there's something they want to be covered up.
2: Flight attendants say the decision by Jetstar to charge to use overhead lockers is more about cabin safety, not necessarily a money grab.
1: Rubbish. Well, if that's the case, take the lockers out. I mean, they're so unsafe.
2: That may well be the next step on this. The suggestion is they want everything in the hold. Stick all your baggage in the hold.
1: But you've got to have, you know, your pillow.
2: Do you?
1: Your book.
2: Do you?
1: Magazine.
2: Really?
1: I always carry my backpack on the plane.
2: Just about do everything on a phone these days. No, you're right, but it's $25 domestic, $52 international. If you want to stick something above your head in the locker, otherwise you've got to shove it under the seat in front of you. That's not going to be fun. Stephen May is taking bombshell legal action against his old club, Melbourne, suing the club for breach of privacy from that infamous Zoom meeting that took place at the start of February. I think his former partner has already sued over that and has settled all of that at 10.
1: Thank you, David. 1-3693, mornings at 3aw.com.au. More calls on the airport rail link. I think it is a project that makes sense. I'm not certain that we can afford it. And I'm also not certain if we scrap the suburban rail loop and dust $15 billion whether we'll be better off. But still, we won't have to spend another $35 billion. How we got into this mess, I just don't know. But anyway, we'll park that to one side. Also, I looked at property prices in a moment. Some of the more pessimistic forecasts say that Melbourne house prices are going to fall 8 to 10% this year, which might be good news for first home buyers, although will it? Because if houses are worth less, banks tend to lend less. And so it is not absolutely the case that a house that is 10% cheaper or houses are actually more attainable for first-home buyers. And it's also bad for downsizers, and it's probably bad for bank shareholders. We'll have a look at that. And Bill de Blasio, former mayor of New York City, he's going to appear at a symposium about the future of major cities around the world. The symposium is right here in Melbourne this coming October. He's the former mayor of New York City between 2014 and 2021. He'll join us straight after the 10 o'clock news. Essentially, what is Melbourne's secret sauce? What are the things that this city, our city, does well that we can sell to interstate and overseas visitors and ourselves? Anything else you'd like to discuss? 133-693-25-10.
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17: Morning, Tom. How are you doing?
1: Not bad.
17: Tom, if you were to go to an ATM and take out $1,000, walk up the main street, pull your phone out and drop it, and lose that money, that's a lot of money, isn't it?
1: $1,000. Yep.
17: Okay, so you had a caller last week, Tom, an elderly gentleman, who said to his father, said to him years ago, you don't count in millions, you count it in thousands. You've got to realise the value of the money. These politicians, Tom, have criminally mismanaged our money. Everyone listening, it's our money. It's taxpayer money that I have not managed properly. We'll spend it on this. We'll spend it on that. I'm approaching 61, Tom. I can still remember talking about a monorail to the airport in the 70s. when I was about, you know, 5 to 10 years of age.
1: Yes, you're right, Anthony. And along with that, very fast trains. I've mentioned a number of times in the past. I found a picture once of Malcolm Fraser and his wife Tammy on a trip to Japan in the late 70s and getting on board a Japanese bullet train that would go 300 k's an hour and saying, oh, this is what we should build in Australia. And we've had like something like a dozen inquiries into a very fast sort of East Coast train network. We've never laid a single metre of track, but we've certainly had millions of dollars worth of inquiries. Look, it's a good point, Anthony. And what is worrying me now is that the way Ben Carroll is going, he's either going to double down and build both the suburban rail loop and the airport rail link, which means our debt goes up even more, or he cans the suburban rail loop and says, oh, well, that was Jacinta Allen's thing and, you know, and Daniel Andrews' thing, and I'm not him and I'm not her. But then he builds the airport rail link instead. And that's another $10 to $15 billion already spent on the suburban rail loop, which could disappear. Thank you, Anthony. Another thing disappearing potentially is house price value. Now, recent auction results suggest that Melbourne and Sydney house prices have come off the boil a bit, down 2, 3, 4%. A number of property groups and banks like the National Australia Bank are suggesting that Melbourne house prices could fall 8 to 10% in the next year. An ex-guest, Chief Residential Economist at domain.com.au, Nicola Powell, good morning.
18: Very good morning.
1: Look, I know, you know, the future is the future and it's therefore unknown, but do you think we'll see a 8, maybe 10% fall in house prices on average across Victoria?
18: I think it is realistic to assume that we could see. I mean, our forecasts are an up to 8% decline this financial year for Melbourne house prices. We've already seen two back-to-back quarterly falls for house prices in Melbourne. And when you look at the start of this downturn, particularly over that second quarter where prices fell, this is the fastest deterioration that we've seen for Melbourne house prices.
1: Is this what the federal government wanted when they changed the tax settings for property investors? Do they want house prices to fall and therefore maybe give an advantage to first-time buyers?
18: Wanted them to fall. I think, you know, the commentary has been that they want to level the playing field. I think what they wanted to do is just slow down price growth. But I think we have to remember that the taxation changes to investor property were actually happening at a time when the market was already softening. So we're already seeing, you know, in that March quarter that house prices in Melbourne had slipped. And then I think what happened over that June quarter is a convergence of different factors, including the changes to how we tax investment property, three rate hikes really impacting Melbourne's housing market.
1: Well, one of the things, if houses become less valuable, is that banks will lend less money towards, or, you know, to someone who wants to buy them. So does it become more affordable for first-time buyers? I mean, yes, the house might be 10% less, but if the bank's also lending 10% less, aren't they in the same boat?
18: Yeah, look, and this is where the irony really comes in, because what you tend to find, you know, while we're talking overall 10% decline, 8 to 10% decline possible across Melbourne house prices, what you tend to find is it's those premium, you know, the top 25% that sees deeper falls. And actually one of the trends that we're seeing is those affordable segments are still rising, and these are the affordable segments that first-time buyers are playing in.
1: Yeah.
18: So it is still challenging. And then I think while we may see a pullback overall in price, it's actually the serviceability of that loan that I think is still challenging.
1: Yeah, of course, if interest rates go up, then, you know, you will find more of your hard-earned disappearing to the bank. And finally, look, Melbourne's population is still forecast to rise, and, you know, the city's population is going to eclipse that of Sydney within a couple of years. If our population keeps going up and we fail to build enough homes, does that mean in the long run house prices probably recover and continue their upward trend?
18: That's the story of the housing market, really. You know, this is the cyclical nature, and actually population growth is one of the core drivers of demand for housing and therefore price growth, and it has a much longer collective effect. And I think the thing for Melbourne, it is much more affordable than many other capital cities now, particularly Sydney, and that is going to be the attractive pull for people relocating interstate as well as overseas. So prices will eventually recover, and we tend to find that downturns are short and sharp, and the recoveries do happen quite quickly.
1: All right, thank you for your time. Nicola Powell there, Chief Residential Economist at Domain. And look, it is interesting because, I mean, a house is, you know, aspirationally something that we all want to buy. I mean, it's the great Australian dream. It's It's weird. It's the Anglosphere across Earth, you know, New Zealand, Australia, Canada, the UK, the US, where people are obsessed with buying houses. In other cultures, it's less of an issue, but anyway, putting that to one side. The thing is, of course, everybody wants house prices to fall until the day they buy a house, and then they want them to start going up again. How about that? We're all capitalists at heart. Even the students who want to protest against Pauline Hanson in the name of socialism next week. 133-693-mornings@3aw.com.au. Calls and emails are coming up. Former Mayor of New York City, Bill de Blasio, joins us after the 10 o'clock news. What is Melbourne's special sauce? What are we really good at that, you know, we can sell to others? Like, come here because we've got the grand final, the spring racing carnival, the best restaurants, the theatre. What is it? 133-693. And what do we have that other cities do not have at 9:45?
19: It's time to complete your census. 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
20: It's Brad Arnold from Transport Victoria. Still around a 10 to 15 minute delay outbound of the 1A's freeway from before Toorak Road up towards the scene of a broken down truck. Heavy haulage hooking up just after High Street in the left emergency lane. Speed restrictions in place. Clear run though inbound. A little busy around Ferntree Gully Road. Then fine heading towards the Domain Tunnel. Westgate still busy at the city exits, as is the Eastern Freeway under Hoddle Street and Alexander Parade, and still a lane closed inbound of the Ringwood Bypass just after Ringwood Street after an earlier collision. The Maroondah Highway carrying extra traffic.
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1: 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Another chilly day. Right now it's 11 degrees. Our forecast top is 14. And I have a text here from Eddie, who may or may not be the former president of the Collingwood Football Club. He says, the Broadmeadows line already has extra tracks because of the old stock and grain lines that went to the new market sales and slaughter yards. He said, at the other end of it, we've got the line to Sydney. It would be easy to use all this infrastructure to connect to the airport. And he said, even today, the land is relatively cheap. I agree. Well, look, again, everybody, well, when I say everyone, both sides of politics and a lot of people in the area say that airport rail can and should work. You've got a tram link, the number 59 tram, which goes three quarters of the way to the airport. You've got railway lines in the area already. It is a project that makes sense. My concern is that I'm just not sure we can afford it. And I don't know if we want to dust maybe as much as $15 billion cancelling the suburban rail loop to build this. But it appears to be where Ben Carroll is headed. Other emails. John says, it is amazing that enormous projects like the SRL change in priority because one person in government changes roles. Yeah, well, it is amazing, John, but it's unfortunately what happens. Steph says the SRL has been done the way it has to ensure the maximum money flows to the CFMEU. Well, that is one of the allegations about the big bill, that it was really designed to keep the unions, and in particular the CFMEU, rolling in money for decades. And Brett says we need to pause most of the big bill for the next 4 or 5 years, and instead all the tradies could go and work at building houses. Possibly, Brett. Thank you. Peter, hello.
0: G'day, Tom. Look, mate, I've got genuine concerns for many Victorians regards their mental health. Listening to all of these figures being bandied around, I volunteer every year for the Royal Children's Good Friday Appeal. And I tell you what, mate, it is incredibly depressing to think that all these people go out to raise a few million dollars for a kid's hospital when they're surrounded by such enormous waste.
1: Yeah, Peter, it's a very good point. And as you'd be aware, we do what we can for the Royal Children's Hospital Good Friday Appeal and the other hospital appeals like the Alfred. But yes, privately I've said in here that, you know, if the state government funded the hospitals properly, they wouldn't have to put out the begging bowl and get people to raise money for them. And we're happy to do it. But as you say, all this wasted money. I mean, imagine if they'd pumped that money instead, not wasted it in the first place, and then pumped it into hospitals, you actually wouldn't need to have the appeals. You wouldn't worry about trying to raise $20 or $30 million if the government was giving you several billion dollars. Thank you, Peter. And it is a good point. And just privately, I've had people involved in the medical industry say to me that the hospitals are underfunded precisely because they know that the appeals, you know, play on people's heartstrings, and people do open their wallets very generously to donate, and therefore the government's rather cynically underfund the hospitals. Vicky, hello.
2: Good morning. I'm just wondering if there's a way of finding out how many of the people in Albanese's cohort sold their houses prior to announcing all these new tax legislation.
1: Well, we'll probably know. They only have to update the members' interests, the register of interest. I think it's once a year. And so, because we're in the middle of the year, we won't probably know until early 2027, but it'll be interesting to see. I mean, Vicky, can I tell you, politicians of all sides, and I'm including the Greens here, they love owning investment properties. Some have got 6 or 8 of them.
2: But have they sold them?
1: Yeah.
2: And is it insider trading?
1: Well, that's a good point. Yes, I don't know. And it's a good point about insider trading. So if you sold your investment property, if you're a politician who had 1 or 2 or 3 or 12, and you sold them prior to the budget because you'd been told that the budget was going to make life more difficult for property investors, that would be a form of insider trading in my view, because you had access to information that the market did not have. And normally when we think of insider trading, we're talking about the share market where, you know, sometimes a director of a company will realise there's a profit downgrade coming and they sell their shares prior. Usually they get caught out, but it is difficult to prove. But yes, if any of the politicians were aware of the changes to negative gearing and the changes to capital gains tax, and they acted in advance to feather their own nest, then yes, that would be a form of insider trading. 133693, mornings at 3aw.com.au. TJ, hello.
3: Yeah, hi. Thanks very much, Tom, for taking my call.
1: Pleasure.
3: I just wanted to make a point that I find it very interesting because the whole debate around is either continue building or build new in these projects. But is anybody, I'd like the government actually and media to start focusing on the cost of breaking the contract for the
1: TJ, on Friday, I don't know if you heard the show, but I did just that. I actually sat up Thursday night and tried to work out the figures, reading through different articles and going through the budget papers. So the conclusion I came to, if we scrap the suburban rail loop, the minimum it will cost, or the minimum amount of money that will disappear. Either we've already spent it, or we have to pay out all those legal fees, and we have to remediate the works, like the holes in the ground. The minimum is $10 billion, and the maximum is probably 15. So if we scrap it, you know, this week, as maybe Ben Carroll is thinking about doing, that's how much money disappears, and that money cannot be got back. It is gone. So think of it that way, $10 to $15 billion. You can take that, well, not to the bank because it's not yours, but you can take that as read. They are the figures. 1-3693 at 5 to 10.
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1: It's almost 10 o'clock news in a moment with David Armstrong, but we're getting some preliminary details about this finding of Operation Richmond. That's the IBAC report that began back in 2018. Anyway, we're going to speak to Stephanie Wacklewick at length about this next hour. But the report, Operation Richmond, says there has been serious and concerning conduct by Victorian ministers, MPs and public servants. However, it stops short of finding corrupt conduct. So serious and concerning conduct, but no corruption. Anyway, we'll speak to Stephanie Wacklewick about that. Coming up straight after the news, the former mayor of New York City, Bill de Blasio, says cities like Melbourne need a clear sense of identity and direction. So, what is that identity and what is our direction? 133693, your suggestions gratefully received straight after the news.
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14: 11 degrees in Melbourne, a shower or two atop today, 14, 10 o'clock. Good morning. I'm David Armstrong. A long-awaited report into the amalgamation of the state's fire services has found no evidence of corruption, but it did uncover concerning conduct by former Premier Daniel Andrews and his ministers. Stephanie Wacklewick reports.
15: The state's anti-corruption watchdog launched an investigation after it received complaints that the secretary of the United Firefighters Union, Peter Marshall, blackmailed then-Premier Daniel Andrews to change his position on the enterprise bargaining agreement for the CFA back in 2016. IBAC found no evidence of the alleged blackmail, but Mr. Marshall was found to have been granted privileged access to senior members of government, which in many cases were kept secret, while former Minister Gavin Jennings continued to mislead their colleagues at the CFA and the Industrial Relations Victoria by failing to divulge the undisclosed negotiations and the deal ultimately reached with Mr. Marshall. The Commission found the Premier tried to end the dispute by excluding former Fire Services Minister Jane Garrett at a time when he was facing internal political pressure, negative media attention and industrial unrest, describing his actions as contrary to government policy, procedures, convention and their respective codes of conduct. Stephanie Wacklewick, State Parliament, Melbourne.
14: There are more changes ahead for the Bomb website. The organisation came under fire after a botched $96 million upgrade that left the site difficult to use and left many unprepared for serious weather events. Chief Executive Dr. Stuart Minchin hopes people will be happy with the upcoming update.
16: In the September update, which is upcoming, we're planning on upgrading the look and feel of the radar to bring it closer to the look and feel of what the people were used to on the old website.
14: Flight attendants say their decision by Jetstar to charge to use overhead lockers is more about cabin safety, not necessarily a money grab. Those wanting an overhead locker for a wheel-on bag will now have to pay $25 domestic, $52 international. A fare will only include an under-seat item only. Federal Secretary of the Flight Attendant Association, Terry O'Toole, says airlines want baggage in the hold.
17: That's where they're the bags are the safest. Let's face it, if that plane has any kind of a hard landing or, any kind of an emergency, those lockers open up and you've got all these heavy bags flying around the cabin.
14: The Consumer Watchdog's launching an inquiry into regional mobile coverage across the country. The ACCC says the 12-month-long investigation will also look at whether regulating wholesale access to some mobile services could improve consumer outcomes. Forums will be held in regional and remote areas over the coming months. In finance at the open, the All Ordinaries up 43, our dollar 70.45 US.
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14: Sam Walsh says Josh Fraser is made of the right stuff to be Carlton's next coach. The interim coach still weighing up if he'll apply for the job. The Blues vice-captain says Fraser has been impressive.
18: He's made the right stuff, Fraser, and I feel like for us, the approach that he's made, it hasn't made it about himself. It hasn't made about him getting the job. It's made about how can we put this club in a better position. And
14: Western Bulldogs train this morning ahead of tomorrow night's clash against the Roos. All eyes on Aaron Norton. He missed last week's loss to Fremantle. Cameron Munster to return from a knee injury for the Melbourne Storm in Saturday afternoon's clash with the Sea Eagles. That game to be played in Perth. And that's the latest news and sport.
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